0: and you bring in just a stud, whether it's a bat or an arm, what does that do? Take us all inside the clubhouse, man, because we know it's a lift, but you've been there as a player and a manager. What does that do for a clubhouse when you're a team in the hunt and you bring in just some assassin to help get you over the top?
1: Oh, it's such a boost. It feels like you got a big hit from the front office. You know, I was in Boston when we were in first place in 2013, and they go out and get the best starter on the market and Jake Peavy to add to our rotation. In Chicago, they trade away Gleyber Torres, who was a big-time prospect and is having a great career. He's in Detroit now for Aroldis Chapman. And obviously Chapman helped us, was one of the key components for us winning the World Series. So you when you get that boost as a player and that energy, and then that guy comes out and performs, there's nothing better. It's just like adding an all-star to your team. There's no replacing it.
0: All right, last one. Staying with going back to most annoying things. I'm with you driving in the fast lane. If you're going to cruise, get over in the right lane. What about the person that double dips a chip in a public setting? How do you feel about that?
1: I'm kind of fine with that. You know what I mean? Like, just turn the chip, you know, I'm probably like guilty of that. I try to be aware of it, but, you know, I also don't want the guy who takes one chip and takes half the dip, you know, like I don't want this big bite of all the dip gone. I want to run out. So, small bites, and things going on. I don't know if that's a popular opinion, but you know, maybe I'm just too redneck from the South, but I'm probably a double dipper.
2: No, you said flip the chip.
1: I guess we're telling
2: chip,
1: everybody
2: though.
1: Right now.
2: Flipping the chip.
0: You did say flip the chip.
1: I do have the courtesy and flip the chip.
0: I'm good with that. Yeah.
2: All right.
0: Okay.
2: Fair enough.
0: All right. Here we go.
2: All right. David Ross, ESPN MLB analyst, and you guys know him from his playing days and managing days. Thanks, David. We appreciate it.
1: Hey, great being on with you guys. Talk soon.
0: See you, David.
2: Coming up next here on Amber and Ian, one coach stood out as the star of SEC Media Days today. We'll get into it right here on ESPN Radio.
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0: Chris Hart, Josh Pacheco, happy to see you. It is Pacheco and Hart here on ESPN Honolulu. Some of the things that we are talking about here or watching here on the program today. The Boston Red Sox, 15th consecutive win. They are as hot as anybody right now in Major League Baseball. They are Chris's fourth favorite team now.
1: No, they're not. I really only have one favorite team, I think.
0: But the Red Sox are losing right now to Baltimore. It is 4-1 to Baltimore at home. 4-1, bottom of the sixth inning.
1: Yeah, but still, I mean, you say you win 15, you know, they lose their next three games. They're still 15 of their last 18 games. What a streak.
0: Yeah. The University of Hawaii announcing officially its class of 2026 for its Circle of Honor. We knew some of it because they've been doing some special things, like with Rich Miano. They announced it during the KHON2 Sports podcast taping. So we know him. Rich Miano's in. Barbara Anderson from swimming. Hostess Theo Harides from men's volleyball. We knew Ben Yee. And then Monica Eggins from water polo. They'll be enshrined October 16th. So if you want to get your tickets.
1: That's nice. Yeah, the swimmer, what was her name?
0: Barbara Anderson. I think her name at the time was Barbara Mitchell.
1: Okay.
0: Or is it Mitchell now?
1: She's from the Legends category.
0: Mm-hmm.
1: She performed in the 70s. Didn't think Miano would be in the Legends category. He's kind of an old guy.
0: I will let you.
1: He's not that much older than her.
0: I will. I'll let you argue that one.
1: Why do you think it took so long for them to induct somebody like Rich Miano, who has gone on from UH and contributed so much of his life to the University of Hawaii? Of course, his 11-year career in the NFL, his playing days as a, you know, unbelievable player from a walk-on, I mean a diver at Kaiser High School, walks on to the football team, has an incredible career, plays for three NFL teams, and then comes back to coach, you know, some of the greatest football teams that we've had. And then it's really, I mean, he's in his early 60s and now he finally gets into the Ring of Honor. I'd say that, yeah, was long overdue.
0: It's really hard to say when you induct what, five every year. If you have so many deserving candidates, I feel like he's not the only one over the last couple of years where we've said, finally. I think we would have said the same thing about Chris McLaughlin last year for all of his contributions.
1: Yeah.
0: But it is hard. I guess there are some people where you feel like maybe at that moment they're deserving it that time, and you can only induct five. So which of those five are the most deserving right now? That's hard.
1: Yeah,
0: I feel
1: about
0: for the
1: what
0: committee.
1: You're saying is year after year after year after year after year after year after year after year after year after year. That's only 10 years. You know, do that 20 more times or more, and you never had one of the best football players to ever come out of University of Hawaii and as a representative for the university and the state, yet you went 30 years of passing him up? I'm not saying anything. I'm not
0: implying
1: anything.
0: Yeah,
1: I'm just wondering to myself, as I often do on this show, why it took so long.
0: The only other thing I can think of is the tonnage of football players that have gotten into the Circle of Honor. He is the 38th football player. And it's not to say that there are a whole bunch of, you know, there are some football players that don't deserve it. It's just, you know, football is one of the drivers. It has a long legacy at the University of Hawaii. And I think just generally the amount of players that come out of that, you're going to have a large number. To saying to myself, I don't know how to compare, and I don't want to compare because I think that's just not fair. But I think it does put people in that position too, just because of timing. I will say it is cool when you have the first water polo player to make it into the Circle of Honor in 29 years in Monica Eggins for a program that has been so successful recently that you've got someone kind of, I think you could argue toward the beginning of Hawaii's surge in water polo, in the MPSF, and in the Big West, that it seems very appropriate to have a water polo athlete making it in for the first time. But yeah, no, to your, you know, thinking out loud, you're making me think a little bit more about that. That's not something I really thought of coming into the show.
1: Yeah, I mean, there's still so many players that Nate Ilawa. Do you think Nate Ilawa should be in the Circle of Honor?
0: Ooh.
1: Do you think Samson Satele should be in the UH Circle of Honor?
0: Yes.
1: Right?
0: Yes to both. I'm sorry.
1: Jason Rivers, Devon Bess. I know he was, you know, he had a mental illness, but he's doing better. Ryan Grice Mullen. You know, there's so many great football players that have yet to be in the Circle of Honor. You know, in other sports, I know that she just recently graduated, but hopefully Amber Igede will be in the UH Circle of Honor. Laura Beeman, Rado Parapunov, Rich Sheriff. How about Rich Sheriff?
0: Absolutely.
1: In the Circle of Honor. All that he has contributed. I mean, he's contributed his life to the University of Hawaii. And there's just some names out there for whoever's comes up with these nominees.
0: Since we are here, let's go there. I think when the only player that I found myself when I was looking at your list earlier, the only player that I was kind of thinking about.
1: Oh no, that was off the top of my head, Josh.
0: No, I. No. You know, Chris prepped this out earlier, and,
1: don't know what you're talking about.
0: Jeez. Oh, what, do you want me to say that it actually did come off the top of your head? Because it actually didn't.
1: I know.
0: But you know what? I was reading that, and I actually spent a little extra time thinking about that, because if there's anybody on that list. Okay, Laura Beeman is an obvious. Rado is an obvious. Rich is an obvious. I am curious with Amber Igede. And I don't know why Amber Igede's name came up to me and said, "Hang on, let's talk about this one a little bit." Because volleyball has a really, to me at least, volleyball has a really high ceiling, where the bar of excellence is over the program's history is set at a level that is probably a little unfair. And so Amber was amazing, absolutely amazing. Does she meet that high bar that women's volleyball has set when it comes to like a Circle of Honor nomination?
1: Oh, that's a good question for the audience.
0: Yes.
1: I just, you know, when you walked into, and maybe not all of this is just stat related.
0: Mm-hmm.
1: When you walk into the Stan Sheriff Center before a women's volleyball game, and you know, the players are out there, you know, warming up, you know, practicing their slam downs and things like
0: ups.
1: That. And dig 'em ups. But, I mean, just the size, just the – I mean, she was intimidating to look at if you were the other team. I mean, she was big and strong, yet she had such a girl-like personality. If you've talked to her on the air, she was just such a breath of fresh air. That's not why she should be in the Ring of Honor.
0: Mm-hmm.
1: But at the same time, she was dominant for the University of Hawaii.
0: Yeah.
1: You know, not to say, like, you know, when you're bringing up Dietrich Collins and some of these, you know,
0: Kahumoku.
1: Kahumoku, is she? I don't know if she's on there. Is she in the Ring of Honor? Because if she's not, she should be.
0: Mm-hmm.
1: But
0: I don't think so. Mm. But I could be wrong. We're going off of the top of our heads here.
1: Right.
0: I mean, when you look at when you look at Igede, how much of what gets added is the fact that her professional career helps elevate her, right? I mean, you know, the accolades at UH, you're talking about four-time all-conference first team, and then makes the national team for the 2025 Nations League. I'm curious when we get to the Olympics, you know, will she be on the Olympic squad? And then she's playing professionally.
1: She's playing in that league that they show on TV.
0: League One.
1: League One, yeah. And it looks like Love, the logo.
0: Yes.
1: They feature her on a promo.
0: Oh, I didn't see that one.
1: Yeah.
0: But yeah, I mean, I think she plays for Houston, if I'm not mistaken. But I think that is, if you're talking about the high bar, I think it's probably what she's done post UH that probably helps her meet the bar, and then potentially pass it, because how many, you know, you have a professional league in the States. I think that does help to, bolster your resume, but getting that opportunity to play, and she's done so now for a couple of years, and has done fairly well. I think that does put her in a circle of honor nomination down the line, if that's something that a committee looks at.
1: I can compare her different positions, of course, but somebody like Kanoe Kamanao, you know, Angela Lundquist, who is a great, great player. I'm just looking at some of these other players in the Ring of Honor. And, you know, I mean, we've had some great greats, you know, like I mentioned Deitra Collins and stuff. By the way, Lily Kahumoku is not on there.
0: Yeah.
1: I mean, that's another name that should be on there, I think.
0: Yeah, I think you could make the argument that women's volleyball probably probably has the ability to have a few more. That bar, right. I think, is what you cross. I agree with you on Kahumoku for sure.
1: Mm-hmm. But like Rado, by now, Rado should be in there.
0: Yeah.
1: I think he's been gone. I don't know if they have a thing like the Hall of Fame where you got to wait 5 years, but I don't think you do, because David Matlin was inducted while he was still there.
0: Right toward
1: right
0: the end of his time there, yeah.
1: Right.
0: But he was still the AD, I believe, when he was inducted.
1: Yeah, so...
0: I feel like you should almost have a men's volleyball player every year in the circle of honor.
1: Yeah, because otherwise you're going to fall behind.
0: Right, that's right? True.
1: I mean, who is the guy, gosh, who is the guy who's from Europe and 2 years ago he was here and he led in servings and kills, but also, oh gosh, I'll think of his name. But yeah, when you're talking about, we were talking about people after their careers at UH, Robin Amo comes to mind, right?
0: Yes.
1: I mean, my gosh, Tita Ahuna is a coach after her career was done. There's some great nicknames here. I'm at the Ring of Honor now, the Circle of Honor. I keep calling it the Ring of Honor, but like, there's some great nicknames like, Harry Clown Kahuanui. What did he do? Football, men's basketball, and boxing. How's that?
0: You'll never find that again.
1: Yeah, you won't. I mean, that's like Bud Grant coaching the Minneapolis Lakers and the Minnesota Vikings.
0: Right.
1: But there's a lot of guys in the Ring of in the Circle of Honor for boxing. I don't know if you noticed that.
0: I didn't.
1: Yeah, I mean, we were pretty good at boxing at UH.
0: You know, I want to take this to the audience at 808-296-1500. You can call in and you can text in. You know, who are we missing? And it's we're not putting it out there as to say, hey, next year these names need to be in. But over the course of, let's say, the next 5 years, who's not in that deserves that consideration over the next 5 years of getting to the University of Hawaii Circle of Honor?
1: And if you're thinking Toshio Bob Nagatani, he's already in, okay?
0: 10-4.
1: Just letting people know.
0: We'll get to some texts here in a little bit. Do want to remind
1: you. How do you get Bob from Toshio?
0: I don't
1: Sorry,
0: know.
1: Sorry, go ahead.
0: Do want to remind people, Huddle Up with the Vidarians is coming up. First episode's in, 9 days? July 31st. All things University of Hawaii and football from the people who bring it to you. That's coming soon to ESPNHonolulu.com and our platforms 9 days from now. It is Pacheco and Hart here on ESPN Honolulu.
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0: All right, our first SportsCenter update's coming up in just about 11 minutes. We did have someone call into the program, Chris. We're talking about, if you're just getting in your car, the University of Hawaii Circle of Honor announcing their five names that are making it in. Chris did bring up some names that should be considered in the near future. And one of the ones we've stuck on here is Amber Aijidi for women's volleyball. We mentioned making the national team in 2025, didn't mention made it in 2024. Someone called in during the last segment, didn't want to go on the air, but was like, hey, maybe fact check, you know, if she made 2026 or not.
1: Why would we do that?
0: I don't think is made 2026 as far as I know, but that doesn't change the point for me. You've made it for a couple of years right out of college. You're playing professionally in what is a pretty exciting league, that League One volleyball league. Don't know what the Olympic year is going to look like. To me, the professional bar, I think, has been met as compared to, you know, what Robin Amo has played for the national team at some of the highest levels.
2: Oh, for years.
0: Yeah, so I think if we're talking about that, I don't think we need 2026 to determine whether she's met the professional bar.
1: Yeah, anyway, it's fine. You know, this is a sidebar for later.
0: Okay.
1: You know, we have the UH Circle of Honor. When we have our new stadium in 2028, is that the latest date?
0: 29.
1: Oh, really?
0: Yeah.
1: Oh.
0: Don't sound so disappointed.
1: If we had some kind of Ring of Honor there, but it was like high school sports Ring of Honor.
0: So like the HHSAA Hall of Honor.
1: Yeah, I guess. Something that, I don't know, something separate.
0: Okay.
1: Something where, I mean, I'm just looking back at, you know, guys that, you know, were so great in high school here, like Tua Tagovailoa and Vi Malapiai, Jaden Delora,
0: yeah,
1: Nick Herbig. I mean, none of these guys went to UH, but I don't know, something, or maybe it's at the Hawaii Hall of Fame, you know, something that honors all these great high school athletes.
0: Well, I think they said the Hawaii Sports Hall of Fame will be at the new stadium in some way, shape, or form. So they've already kind of talked about that.
1: You know, somebody like Mackenzie Milton, right?
0: Mm-hmm, mm-hmm.
1: I mean, he was great at Mililani.
0: I think some of that, like, I would be all for the Hawaii Sports Hall of Fame being somewhere beyond the entryway into whatever they're going to call the stadium. Uh-huh. So when you walk in, you have an ability to, okay, you can walk into like a store or whatever, like a team store. You have another place where you can walk in to see all of these names, these exhibits, et cetera. But I could see a point where, let's say, you know, HHSAA Hall of Honor or a high school exhibit, maybe it's in one of those.
1: Maybe I'm thinking of the HHSAA. I mean, if you have the HHSAA, because they have, what, 12 kids a year?
0: Correct.
1: Right. And so, and you have a display,
0: mm-hmm.
1: and as you're walking through, I'm picturing walking through an arena I was at in the mainland, where they have big open spaces, you know, like we have at the airport.
0: Yes.
1: Just big open spaces for crowds to go in. You could have a couple of statues. You could have stuff against the wall. You could have, you know, like they have Senator Danny Noyes, kind of, you know,
0: yeah.
1: his, like, enclosed office.
0: Isn't there,
1: you know,
0: one
1: at the airport?
0: Isn't there one for Wally Yonamine in there, too? Or am I thinking different
1: at the airport?
0: Yeah. There is.
1: Are you
0: thinking, is it the
1: Honolulu airport?
0: I mean, I haven't been to Maui's airport in a while. There is something sports related in there, and I thought it was him, but I could be wrong.
1: You know, you're right, because I've seen something.
0: But anyway.
1: I'm getting off on it.
0: We've talked, you and I have talked on this show several times about these things being more visible. Like the Hall of Honor right now, the HHSAA one. The closest to visibility is going on the HHSAA's website and looking at a list of everybody every year.
1: I didn't want to be too biased just because my daughter is on that yeah. list. But now I'm saying, yeah, they should have it at the stadium.
2: or there's another way to do it. I mean, I think it would be kind of cool. Like, it is cool when you go to the banquet and you see pictures from every year. So you see how the pictures of every Hall of Honor class, how they have evolved from different location to different location, and you know, the different student athletes every year from, I think, what, the 80s, I think it was. I mean, it is pretty neat. And yeah, but if you had something visible, that would be kind of cool. And I think my point was, it, as part of this entertainment district, maybe you have your Hawaii Sports Hall of Fame inside the stadium, but maybe some of those things, like a high school exhibit of memorabilia and et cetera, and you tie that with like an HHSA Hall of Honor. Maybe it's outside of the stadium. Maybe it takes the space of a retail spot or something, but it's still there. Maybe it doesn't have as much to do with football, so you keep it outside of that. But you still have it somewhere on the property.
1: Yeah. I mean, you go right past the June Jones statue is where you would do it.
2: Yeah. From the 228 on the I know what
1: I worked that in there.
2: I know you did. From the 228 on the Circle of Honor conversation.
1: Or a Larry Price statue, or both. That'd be kind of cool.
2: From the 228, do players that transfer to another? I'm not moving on to disagree. Moving on to move on.
1: Otherwise, I'm going to go deeper down that rabbit hole.
2: Well, you know what? Keep interjecting with them, and I'm not saying it negatively. Keep interjecting with them to make the point. Do players that transfer to another college but had an outstanding time while at UH, should that still give them a chance to put that player in the Circle of Honor?
1: Oh, if you go into the transfer portal.
2: Yes.
1: Believe it or not, that crossed my mind today.
2: Really?
1: And you know what? We haven't had any of our great athletes. Like, okay, because you have to be here a certain amount of time. Like, what's that receiver who was really good last year, 2 years ago, and then he went in the transfer portal? He was here for 1 year. He came from Kentucky. Jackson Harris. See, Jackson Harris was great, but it was 1 year. You gotta have more than one good year.
2: It's like
1: in the Hall of Honor.
2: You gotta be there for like 4 years, and then you transfer out for your last year, and you still do really well wherever you go. It's just really hard to do in this day and age.
1: Yeah, it's hard to be like, hey, you know what? You decided to leave the family, so you know the family's not going to come back and recognize you.
2: I did think
1: some people would say, "Well, then what about June Jones?" I would argue that he was forced to leave.
2: Yes, and coaches are different.
1: Yeah.
2: Players you have, well, you're going to have five to play five now, but you have such a shorter span that coaches, I think, have more impact and have an indefinite period of time to make their mark.
1: Yeah, and I think that if you leave, you can leave early, but that's only to go pro.
2: So, like, if you left after your junior year and you declared for the draft.
1: Right, and that's okay.
2: Yeah, and if you get drafted and you have a good pro career, it all kind of balances itself out.
1: Mm-hmm.
2: You know, something I was thinking, I don't think it's completely off the wall, but you were mentioning guys like Jason Rivers, and I think you mentioned Devon Bess. Did you mention Ryan Grice Mullen? I think you did.
1: Yeah.
2: I have kind of an off-the-wall idea because I'm thinking in the Colt Brennan years when you had three receivers at over 1,000 yards in the same year. By the way, Jackson Harris came in from Stanford. I think Brandon White the other one that came in from
1: Brandon
2: Kentucky?
1: White.
2: Yeah.
1: Thank you for somebody text that?
2: Yes.
1: Thank you, guys.
2: What if you had those three, that the three receivers,
1: the unit,
2: in as the unit?
1: Well, they're in because the 2017
2: correct, yes.
1: is in, just like the Wonder Teams of 24 and 25.
2: Correct.
1: Where you'll find the famous Theodore Pump Searle. I love that nickname. What's your name? Theodore, but they call me Pump.
2: That's a conversation starter.
1: Anyway.
2: Yeah, no, along those lines. But even if you like drill it down to like one core unit. Mm. And they could still get in individually, like we've talked about.
1: Right.
2: But that one core unit was such a big intentionally solid core.
1: Like the 1999 offensive line or something like that, right?
2: Yeah. We'll keep the conversation rolling a little bit later on at 808-296-1500. Coming up a little bit later on, we'll get back to our NFL divisional conversation. What player making their debut on a team are you looking forward to? Today, AFC West, NFC South. 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
6: I'm Christine Lisi. The Red Sox coming off a 6-3 victory in the opener of their doubleheader, need of a comeback in order to get to a franchise record 16th straight win in game number two. Boston trails Baltimore 5-1, bottom of the seventh inning. After dropping game one of their doubleheader to the Pirates 5-3, the Yankees welcome back lefty Max Fried for game two tonight. He gave up a hit, struck out seven in five innings. New York leading Pittsburgh 2-0, top of the ninth inning. Tommy Edman, an RBI triple, a three-run triple, that is. Dodgers leading the Phillies 9-4, top of the ninth. Twins 10, Guardians 5, bottom eight. Cleveland third baseman Jose Ramirez returned after missing 30 games recovering from hand surgery. He's 2-for-4 with two RBI and a run scored. Rays leading the Blue Jays 4-2, top of the eighth. Two hits and a run scored for Junior Caminero. Jackson Merrill, game-tying solo home run in the seventh inning. Padres and Braves knotted up at one, top of the eighth inning. Chase Meidroff has driven in a pair of runs. White Sox leading at the Rangers 3-2 in the top of the fifth. In a game on ESPN, Tigers with a 4-1 lead on the Cubs, bottom five. Royals beat the Giants 5-4. Salvi Perez tied Hall of Famer George Brett's Royals franchise record with his 317th career home run. Brewers topped the Mets 4-3. Two hits, two RBI for Christian Yelich. Reds got the go-ahead three-run homer from Sal Stewart in the seventh. Cincinnati defeated Seattle 5-3. Luis Garcia's three-run homer highlighted a national six-run seventh. They routed the Rockies 8-0. WNBA, Minnesota's Nafisa Collier back after surgery on both ankles. 24 points, 10 rebounds in her season debut, an 86-76 Lynx victory over Seattle.
7: Hey, it's Michelle Smallman. Coming up Thursday, SEC Commissioner Greg Sankey continues to float the possibility of the conference seceding. I'll tell you if I buy it happening. It's on Sportsmanlike, 6 a.m. Eastern, right here on ESPN Radio, ESPN2, and ESPNU.
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0: All right, Pacheco and Hart here on ESPN Honolulu. Something we missed yesterday, and I think probably part of the reason why is I don't know that this was well communicated outside of just social media, but golf is growing in Hawaii. We learned of another event coming to Hawaii, 2027, the Nanea Cup over at...
1: How they're going to say it on the mainland. The Nanea Cup.
0: Oh, you added a little twang.
1: Hopefully,
0: to it.
1: Hideki Matsuyama comes to the no. Anyway, sorry to interrupt. You know what? I saw this for the first time at I believe it was 9:54 p.m. last night.
0: Yes,
1: on the Golf Channel on what is their Sports Center show called?
0: Golf Central. Golf Central, yeah.
1: And so I texted you right away.
0: You did.
1: And, I didn't hear anything about it in Hawaii.
0: And then it was weird because I did a, Google search or a search on X. It was like, when did this come out? This kind of just came out. And then it said 17 hours ago. I'm like, wait, and I realized I probably don't follow the LPGA on social media, which is probably also why you didn't see it, because you probably don't follow the LPGA on social media.
1: Right.
0: And then,
1: but our local news channels.
0: Yeah, I think KHON, I think had posted it online. It could be wrong, like 3 hours before you texted me. Mm. By the way, I did say something in email. We had like an email conversation about something else, and I had mentioned getting a text message from someone after 10 o'clock at night about something unrelated, and I said I try not to respond to text messages after 10 o'clock. And Chris emails back. This was this morning. He goes, I sent you text messages around 10 o'clock last night. And I went back in my phone because I responded to him. And I said, 9:54, you made the cut. See, I put my phone to the side, I think, right after you texted me. And then I have a thing that there's a do not disturb. They say it's for health reasons to make sure that I go to sleep. Uh-huh. So I have it where like 10 minutes before I say that I'm going to sleep, which never happens. I think it's like 10:15 at night. Uh-huh. I just don't hear any alerts. It just keeps the phone very silent until my alarm, and then everything goes haywire after that.
1: Yeah, I charge my phone at night in the kitchen.
0: Mm-hmm. Oh, okay.
1: I don't do it bedside or anything like that. It's totally in another room.
0: You purposely unplug.
1: Well, yeah. I mean, that's just where the charger has always been. So, and you know what? And people can text me. It doesn't matter. I just won't get back to you till the morning.
0: Right. Now, if you texted me at 10 o'clock, I'm more likely to break my rule.
1: Well, I was just really excited about that.
0: I know.
1: Because I hadn't heard anything about it. But this is a golf course, the Nanea.
0: Mm-hmm.
1: Every year somebody does some kind of ranking. Maybe it's Golf Week or something. You know, the best golf courses per state. This one is always ranked number one. It's a private course, and nobody has ever seen this course before on television, which is kind of exciting.
0: Because it's a private course.
1: Yes, it's private, and they play. And okay, so what makes this tournament unique is that it's going to be 90 or 95 LPGA Tour players, and they're also going to have 25 players from college teams, those teams being Stanford, Arkansas, Texas A&M, Texas, and UCLA. They're going to play together, everybody intertwined, and then they're also going to have a team component for the college teams. And you might be thinking, what I was thinking is, well, I mean, you think some players from Hawaii can get an exemption in this. And the reason they have all these mainland teams is Stanford has been hosting a tournament every year at Nanea for years. And that's why, since they're already, you know, have these teams, this is in March 11th, I believe. March 11th to the 14th of next year, so 2027, not far away at all. So it's kind of cool. It's going to be something very, very different. Now, if the players don't make the cuts, the top 50 and ties, the college players, they would still compete for their teams over the next couple of days.
0: Right.
1: And so that's it's just kind of cool. So this is going to be in between after the Asian swing. You know, they're always down in Thailand, and it's like super hot, and there's bugs flying everywhere. If you ever watch their Asian swing. So the Asian swing, they stop off in Hawaii, and then they move on to San Francisco.
0: So they have played, and by the way, Stanford national champions in women's golf.
1: Yeah.
0: They've played their Nanea Invitational in October. They finished, if I recall correctly, they actually won the event.
1: Win a lot of events.
0: That is very true. They actually called it this year history because they tied a program record in a par 73 course. Yes, Naneo's par 73.
1: So you got an extra par 5 on that.
0: Yeah, they were 44 under par. They were very close there.
1: As a team, they were 44 under par.
0: They were 44
1: wow.
0: under par. Yeah. I mean, it's pretty impressive. I think the other thing you were asking, like, okay, well, you know, you hope for Hawaii golfers. Part of it is you're going to get national television coverage, and I'm sure national television would say, hey, we want the best of the best here. At this event, the University of Hawaii was there. They played at Nanea. They finished 11 out of 11.
1: Oh, that's okay.
0: Yeah.
1: They're trying hard.
0: Yeah, they were.
1: Well, who else was in there?
0: They had just 11 teams. So Stanford, Arizona State,
1: okay.
0: Auburn, Texas, California, UCLA.
1: Texas is really good. UCLA is really good.
0: Yeah. Colorado, Oregon State. And those teams are ranked in the top 50, San Jose State, Washington, Hawaii.
1: Oh, okay.
0: So you had, of those 11 teams, you had 7 teams in the top 50. You had 3 top 10 teams. Auburn was number 6 at the time of them playing that in October. Mm-hmm. And 5 in the top 25. So it makes sense that those are the teams that you would have.
1: Right, because these are young ladies who are competing with the likes of Nelly Korda and I'll use Allison Corpuz's name, local girl, and you know some others. So that you can't just have anybody, but I don't know.
0: What I hope is that you get the Nelly Kordas and you get the really good players. This is separated by 7 months from the Lotte. In
1: right.
0: Well, I
1: well,
0: don't know if you look at the other way around, I guess it's separated by 5.
1: Right. The Lotte is going to be in October this year. Usually it's not in October.
0: Mm-hmm.
1: So, I mean, I'm hoping that they can just kind of do a more of a Hawaii swing where you go Nanea and then Lotte or vice versa. And probably easier flight-wise to go Nanea first. Then Lotte on Oahu, and then straight shot to San Francisco.
0: Yeah, the one thing I like to, and I'm really happy for Hawaii Island that you get a
1: happy for the state, happy for the state of golf in Hawaii, the state of professional sports in Hawaii. This is a great day.
0: Yeah, and I'm reminded of something that you talked about when we lost the Sony Open at the time until it came back as a PGA Tour Champions event. That you know I think it would be great to have a second LPGA event. I would love to see more support for that tour here, and I think it would be a great place, given you have so many golfers that come from Asia and play on that tour and are really good on that tour,
1: right.
0: That Hawaii is just a destination that makes sense.
1: Yes, and some of the best players in the world. Take out Charlie Hull and Brooke Henderson and Nelly Korda and a few others. They're all Asian anyway.
0: Right.
1: Right? They're either from Thailand. Look at Japan in LPGA golf lately. They have been on fire last year and this year. So Japan, Thailand, of course, South Korea. It's awesome.
0: And then you look at

0: fly. West Hawaii, you don't really have many issues when it comes to weather. So you know when you're going to play a four-day event that you're going to play an event without interruption, because West Hawaii is usually pretty dry. So, you know, that is a very good sign. It makes so much sense. The only thing that I feel bad for is I feel bad for the island of Maui, because, Hawaii Island's got two events. Oahu's got two events when you add the PGA Tour Champions event in there now. I fear that Maui will not see an event like what they've had again.
1: Yeah, there is going to be, like all tournaments, a charity component to this. So maybe at least someone on Maui can benefit.
0: Sure.
1: From this.
0: I hope so.
1: When you talk about, you hope Nelly Korda and these people come, I'm just looking at the Lotte and the names. It's not like the Sony Open in Hawaii before where, there's Hideki Matsuyama. We know him and a couple other guys. But, I mean, I told you last year, Charlie Hall and Nelly Korda were playing in a group together. And Arya Jatanagarn, I'm looking at just down last year's list of leaderboards. Lucy Lee played. Chizzy EY, Patty Tavatanakit, Minji Lee. That's Minwoo Lee's sister. Mm-hmm. Minji Lee, Aki EY played. Basically, the EY sisters, they play in everything. They never take a day off. Nelly and Charlie, I mentioned. Lottie Woad, who just won recently. You get the point. I'm not going to go down the whole leaderboard. But the top players in the LPGA did come play at the Lotte. They also don't have as many tournaments as the men do, right? Where the men are playing every week, you have an opportunity to play. So, I think we'll see the best at Nanea and for the Lotte again.
0: Yeah. I think just going back to Maui quickly.
1: Yeah.
0: I think, given what happened with the Century, I fear that there is the trust of having a big event there, big outdoor event at a golf course. I think the trust is something that has been lost and has to be rebuilt just because of all of the components that went into that water issue. You know, the obvious big events right now, if you take that away, are basketball, really. The Southwest Airlines Maui Invitational, then Oregon State has their tournament the following month.
1: Uh-huh.
0: And then you'll get a state baseball tournament every 3 years that's played at Iron Maihara Stadium. But other than that, you don't really have anything professional anymore. And I think down the line, it doesn't have to be in the next year, it doesn't have to be in the next 2 years, but I really hope that is something that can be rebuilt. I don't want to see that island go a lot longer without a professional event, not a college event. There's enough of those, but a professional event that gets that island and that county some really good and solid television time.
1: Maybe there's a WSP event that can go on over there or something, the World Surf kind.
0: Mm-hmm.
1: You know, I'm looking at, this is an article from Golf Week. And when you're talking, we had Craig Kessler on the air. He's a friend of the show, the LPGA commissioner. But he says about Nanea, it is, in my opinion, one of the most beautiful, arguably spiritual golf courses on planet Earth. And I got this line from him. He says, and it's never been seen on TV before.
0: Yeah.
1: I mean, it's going to be special. But when you look at the sponsors for this, I'm trying to find it.
0: Charles Schwab, Dell, Salesforce, Workday.
1: Charles Schwab, along with Charles Schwab. So global investment firm co-founded by George Roberts, who along with Charles Schwab built Nanea.
0: Yeah.
1: So Charles Schwab is on the team that built Nanea. But the sponsors, you had it there, was Salesforce and who else?
0: Workday. And then Dell.
1: Yeah, they got some big time sponsors already for this. Yeah, Dell Technologies, Charles Schwab, Salesforce, and Workday. How's that?
0: I think the other part of Nanea, which is why I'm kind of pleasantly surprised, it's such a private course that to the point of, yeah, this is never seen on television. It's almost like literally by design. It is just that private. So to have this.

0: opened up to the world, it surprises me a little bit, but in a good way.
1: Yeah. Have you ever been
0: I've never
1: there?
0: Been.
1: From what I understand, I think it's – I'm just going off of something that's in my head from before. Like, it's hard to get to, kind of.
0: Mm-hmm. Yeah.
1: And you got to go through a private locked gate or something like that, and you drive for a quarter mile to – I mean, it's like going to Royal Hawaiian over here. It takes a while to get there. But from what I'm just reading, I've never seen it, is every – you can see the ocean from every hole on the course.
0: Yeah.
1: And it's like the blue skies, lot black, rich black lava rock, a lot of places, like a lot of the Big Island golf courses have. It's truly going to be breathtaking on TV.
0: Top100golfcourses.com. Uh-huh. It's first line. Nanea Golf Club is so exclusive that it shuns publicity. Uh-huh. And then says a little bit later on, membership is by invitation only. And consequently, you'll have to befriend one of the lucky few to get a game here. And then they say, you could try to make it to Kealakehe High School's golf team, who's allowed to practice and play its home matches there.
1: Wow.
0: Yeah.
1: I would transfer portal over to college if my kid is playing. Let's go to Kealakehe.
0: I think your eligibility's expired, Chris.
1: No, like if I had a kid.
0: Oh, yeah. Yeah.
1: If my kids were high school age and played golf.
0: But yeah, congratulations to Nanea. By the way, text her for the 233. Ask Kanoa. He played recently.
1: Oh, really?
0: Lucky guy.
1: Oh, Kanoa. He's somebody.
0: Yeah.
1: He's somebody.
0: All right. We'll go back to the text line in a moment. We were earlier talking about the, UH Sports Circle of Honor. Amber Igede is a name that has come up, since you brought it up, and that's gained a little bit of conversation. We'll do that coming up. It is Pacheco and Hart on ESPN Honolulu.
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0: All right, SportsCenter's 8 minutes away. We'll get to our NFL divisional weekly series. Well, this week, what player making their debut on a team in the divisions we will bring up are you looking forward to? AFC West today, also the NFC South today. That's coming up in a little while. NFC South, yuck.
1: I'm trying to think. Are we looking forward to anything in the NFC South?
0: Well, I mean, there's...
1: Oh, wait, the Falcons are in the South, right?
0: Yes.
1: Oh, okay. We look forward to Tua. Okay.
0: We were talking about the Circle of Honor. They officially named the five that's going into this year, although we pretty much knew it from announcements that were just, you know, sprinkled around over the course of the year. And Chris brought up some names that, you know, should be in the conversation to next get in. Amber Igede is one of those names that I think...
1: That was just something I thought.
0: Yeah, no, I mean, but it's a good thought. And I think it's generated some really good discussion about how women's volleyball probably has one of the highest bars of any sport at the University of Hawaii when it comes to Circle of Honor type excellence. And we talked about Amber Igede, four-time Big West first team selection, has been on the U.S. national team in 24 and 25, is playing professionally in League One. This texter from the 780 says this: while I really liked how Amber performed for UH, fact is I believe she only made third team All-American one time. In the history of men's and women's volleyball at Hawaii, there have been numerous first and second All-American players who are not in the UH Hall of Honor as individuals I know. Amber has done really good as a professional, but I believe the Circle of Honor should primarily be based on what they accomplished while at Hawaii, not on how they excel as professionals. In the past, and as it always will be, some athletes excel in college and don't make it in the professional ranks, but are definitely worthy of being honored.
1: Like Colt Brennan or something would be a good example.
0: I guess so, but I do disagree with that last part. I think if you are really good at the University of Hawaii, amongst the best in what you do at the University of Hawaii, and you carry that legacy into what you do professionally and you keep that at a high level, you are still representing the University of Hawaii.
1: Right.
0: Maybe not while wearing that jersey, but carrying that name along with you. And I think that should count.
1: Yeah, I mean, nobody's going to go like – we've seen a lot of guys, you have a great college career, you make it into the pros, but it kind of fizzles out for whatever reason. I don't think we have anyone who's like, they were just okay in college, but all of a sudden they exploded at the pro level.
0: Right.
1: They're not going to make the pro level.
0: Right.
1: So, yeah, I think it should be, though. The parameters could be anything you want it.
0: Yeah.
1: You know, they were really good, and then they had a really good pro career. Or they were just really good in college, but didn't do anything in the pros. I think both works. I do think that every single year, and you mentioned something like this earlier, every year you have to have a men's volleyball team or a men's volleyball player. Otherwise, you're going to get way far behind.
0: Now, there was a name that you were trying to think of a couple of segments ago.
1: Yeah. Jakob Tella. That guy should be in the Circle of Honor. Spiros Hakis, last year's entire team,
0: yeah.
1: Every national championship team as a team should be in there. You have to save space for Kainoa Wade. And you know what? Charlie Wade's still coaching, but he belongs in there already. You don't have to wait for him to finish his career to put him in the Circle of Honor. So I don't know. They got a lot of catching up to do on the men's volleyball side.
0: The same,
1: Rotto, I mentioned earlier.
0: Yeah. The same texter who brought up by GD brings up Cade Smith. Should we talk about Cade Smith, University of Hawaii baseball, who right now is one of the top saves guy in Major League Baseball with Cleveland?
1: He's an all-star.
0: Yes, he's an all-star. See, this one's tough because this is kind of the opposite. He had an ERA of 4.5. He was a 4-4 in 3 years. He had one save. I would argue that his time at the University of Hawaii probably doesn't meet that level of Circle of Honor-ness, if you will.
1: If you're 4-4, that to me, that's a team statistic,
0: correct. Not
1: just a pitcher statistic. You see a lot of pitchers that are great, but there's nobody around them. There's no defense, or there's not enough offense.
0: Yeah.
1: But anyway.
0: and he, you know, he didn't receive all Big West recognition at any point in time in his 3 years.
1: Uh-huh.
0: So
1: that is a rare exception, because I just said you're not going to be okay in college.
0: Correct.
1: And then this great pro. But the sport of baseball is a little different, though, isn't it?
0: Yeah.
1: Where you're drafted on, hey, this guy's got an arm, he's got potential, we can work with him and make him into a great pitcher. And he's a closer. It's a different position, right,
0: mm-hmm.
1: that he has in the pros than he had at UH. That's a great, you know, to bring up Cade Smith, that's a great example.
0: You know what
1: So does he belong in the Hall of Honor?
0: No.
1: I say he can be. Really, I say he can be because he's representing the University of Hawaii.
0: I would say no only because he just doesn't have – I think you have to have both. You have to have tremendous college and go on and do pretty well in the pros. He has the latter. He just doesn't have the former.
1: Well, okay,
0: but like you said, baseball's different. I think you're right about saying that development does take time and can be very different. You're right.
1: If you put in Cade Smith and you don't put in a volleyball player that year, don't Jakob Tella, don't take his spot.
0: Baseball is in the news, by the way, for the University of Hawaii. We'll talk about that coming up after SportsCenter and traffic.
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12: The Red Sox winning streak ends at 15 games. I'm Q Myers. The last time Boston won 15 straight games, Ted Williams was putting up an MVP season in 1946 and leading them to an American League championship. Well, on Wednesday, the Red Sox matched that streak from 80 years ago, beating the Baltimore Orioles 6-3 in the opener of a doubleheader. Problem is, the second game of the doubleheader just went final, and they lost to the Baltimore Orioles 5-1, so their winning streak ends at 15. But just to put it in perspective, Boston fired manager Alex Cora after a 10-17 start, seemed to be in for a long season under Chad Tracy, who was named interim manager. The Red Sox were 37-48 and last in the AL East on July 1st. And until just a few minutes ago, they had not lost a game. Tracy's the first manager since the 19th century to lead a team to a win streak of 15 games who didn't start the season in the job, according to Major League Baseball. Nafisa Collar is in mid-season form in her return to action. It was her first game since late September. She looked like herself. She finished with 24 points, 10 rebounds in 22 minutes in the Lynx 86-76 win over the Seattle Storm. It was the fourth time Collar scored at least 20 points in her season debut, and the second time she had a 20-point double-double in her first game of the season. Also in the W, the Mystics came from behind to beat the Aces 100-99. Shakira Austin had 25 points for Washington, including the game-winning free throw, while Asia Wilson had 38 points and 7 rebounds for Las Vegas. The Liberty topped the Sky 95-94. Sabrina Ionescu had 29 points for New York. The Mercury, they beat the Sparks 86-82. Alyssa Thomas, she had a triple-double, 19 points, 15 assists, and 11 rebounds. And currently, the Fever, they're beating the brakes off the Sun, 109-77. Caitlin Clark had 21 points by halftime. She's up to 27 points and 11 rebounds at this stage of the game. For more scores analysis, check out ESPN.com and the all-new ESPN app.
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13: We're starting the commute this afternoon with an accident in town. It's on the H1 westbound at the Palana exit. Traffic is backed up to Makiki. The eastbound H1 is slow as usual from the Middle Street merge to the Ward Avenue on-ramp. There was also an accident on the west side. It was on the H1 westbound near the Kahanoi overpass in Aiea. The Moanalua backed up to Red Hill. H1 is backed up to the Hickam curve. The trips are good if you're going to east or windward Oahu.
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0: Hi, Chris Hart, Josh Pacheco. We are known as Pacheco and Hart here on ESPN Honolulu. Great to have you in. Some of the things we're talking about here on this, Wednesday? Red Sox win streak over, losing in game two of a doubleheader today to Baltimore 5-1. So a 15 game winning streak, matching its team record. They got it in game one today, but couldn't continue on in game number two.
1: That's actually might be a good thing, right? I wonder how much pressure they were feeling or whatever. Now you got that, you lost, and you start on your next 15-game winning streak.
0: That's a great point. University of Hawaii announcing its class of 2026 Circle of Honor. The first ever water polo player, Monica Eggins, makes it in there. Rich Miano is in. Barbara Mitchell Anderson makes it. University of Hawaii's first swimming national champion. Kostas Theoharides for men's volleyball and contributor Ben Yee, who was one of the founding members of NACOA, part of the Circle of Honor. They are recognizing those five. That is going to be October 16th, Banco Arena at Stan Sheriff Center. KoaAnuenue.org is where you can go for more information on that and get tables and all of that stuff. I think, I was trying to remember, October 16th, is volleyball on the road on October 16th? And the answer is yes, Hawaii's at Wyoming.
1: You did that very fast while you were thinking out loud.
0: I was thinking out loud for an hour, and then I just forgot to kind of look at the calendar. But the other University of Hawaii baseball news today was a surprise. That came from the baseball program. Elijah Ikez will not return to the University of Hawaii team. Instead, he has signed a free agent deal with the Los Angeles Dodgers. He was one of those guys that you thought after injury that would affect his draft status, and it did. He ultimately wasn't drafted. You were kind of under the impression that he would probably come back, and then all of a sudden we get the 8 a.m. news drop today that he's signed a free agent deal with the defending champs in Los Angeles. He told KHON2, and I quote, "Being able to play in my home state was incredible, but to finally take that next step into pro baseball is something you always look forward to as a young kid," close quote. Very happy for him because I think this was – it was thought he was going to be drafted, I think, until the injury happened. And when the injury happened, that was a major setback. There is a scout that I saw in San Diego that I was talking to that said at the time – and that's the trip that he got hurt on – when I talked to him, the scout, the day after the injury, the scout said, you know, up until that injury, they were looking at as a possible like sixth round pick.
1: Wow.
0: And, you know, he's been hurt. He's missed a lot of games the last couple of years and that's already hurt. He's in Arizona. He's at the Dodgers training complex, but this is kind of like betting on yourself that, all right, you're back from injury. Do you want to risk it another year? That if you get a free agent opportunity, you might as well just take it.
1: I didn't think about the risk of injury. And maybe some guys are like, you know what, maybe he graduated already or is about to graduate or something. And it's just like, you know what, I just want to try something different.
0: So the University of Hawaii loses Isaiah Magdaleno, who was an undrafted free agent with Toronto. They lose John Alkire out of the Penn, a free agent deal with the Chicago Cubs. And they lose Ikez. The transfer portal also had them lose Brody Martin Grudzielanik. He goes to Oregon. And I was thinking about what they lose and what they have to make up from last year. Their entire outfield they need to make up. Wow. You've now lost your starting shortstop. You've also lost – oh, I had it on a different email here. You've lost your Friday night starter. And you've lost your Sunday starter, and you've kind of lost a closer. So you've got six. Closer is kind of a rotating role. But that's six important spots that you need to fill going into next year. And granted, hey, Keely Robello could probably easily fit that Friday night starting role since he's coming back. But then that means you've got to fill the Saturday role. Right. And then you got to fill the Sunday role. And then you've got to fill up that bullpen a little bit more. There is a lot of turnover for meaningful turnover for this Hawaii baseball program from this past season now going into the first year in the Mountain West next year.
1: Sounds like the men's basketball team already. My goodness. Rebuilding entire new teams every year. Is there somebody on that team now who could fill in as a Saturday or Sunday starter?
0: If he's there, I don't know. It might have to be somebody out of the portal. We've seen a lot of guys out of the pen who I think are just better relievers that I probably wouldn't put in a starting role. You know, Martin Grudzielanik, you hoped would be that guy. He was a starter to open the year, then went to the bullpen, then was kind of used as a starter later. I think there was a thought he could be a Saturday guy. He could be a Friday guy because he's going to be a sophomore this coming year. Mm. I think the portal's got to be where you hit that, and I don't know how they've done in that regard. But I think that's the pitching staff, I think, is going to look very different.
1: You know what? They need a Billy Blanchett. He can play a couple of different positions, and he can pitch.
0: Yeah.
1: That's what they need.
0: I mean, you could look at it a different way. I mean, I sound kind of negative, I realize. But this is the other side of being a group of five or a mid-major conference program that has seen relative success. Some people will feel differently given they haven't won a conference title. This is off of year five, but relative success. They're winning games. They're competitive. They're doing what they did not do previously before Rich Hill made it here. When you're good, you're going to get guys that are noticed, and that means you're going to have more turnaround more often. And it seems like at this point, that's what Hawaii's feeling. More turnaround with successful players that just have better opportunities, and it's just harder to keep them.
1: Yeah. Mike Trapasso went through some of this sometimes with the draft, right?
0: Right.
1: Of incoming players. They commit to Hawaii, but they're also eligible for the draft, and we'd lose them in the draft. So this is just a different way of losing the players now with the transfer portal around and everything else. And I don't remember this many UH players signing free agent deals with Major League Baseball all in 1 year.
0: I think part of it is because, the draft is smaller than it used to be. It's now only 20 rounds.
1: Oh, makes sense.
0: I am surprised too, though, because with that, minor leagues have shrunken down, which goes hand in hand with the draft being cut in half. That there are still opportunities like that out there for guys, but if teams are willing to put up some money for guys to let them grow, even though they haven't been drafted, then more power to them.
1: Mm-hmm.
0: And I look at those players. Alkire's a little different because I did not see this for him coming out of this past year. But Magdaleno, can you do better than what you did last year? Asking me pretty hard to do when you're going into a conference that is a hitter's conference. What I said with Ikez earlier, you have to bet on yourself to improve your draft stock to and the only way to do that, because the talent's there, the only way to do that is by being healthy for all 50-some-odd games in the year.
1: Right.
0: And that's something he hasn't done the last couple of years. So those are the risks I guess you kind of have to run. Also, things that are talked about, we missed this when we were on the air yesterday, and this is still being talked about, and there are professional teams that are actually mimicking this over the course of the day.
1: Uh-huh.
0: Did you know the Miami Heat put out a link on YouTube for a LeBron James press conference?
1: Yeah, his first press conference as a member of the Heat. I saw that.
0: They had it for the 27th, and they say it was an accident. You do preparations in case something happens where it ends up being your team and you've got to put it out there. I don't
1: buy it. You want to be able to be ready to go. So you have everything set up. So if he does commit to you, bam, you press a button and you're the first out with the news.
0: I don't buy it. July 27th is a pretty specific thing to be like, oh, we accidentally put this one up. We picked July 27th and we've picked a time and we've put it on social. Why couldn't it have been like August 1st? Why couldn't it have been July 23rd? Why did it have to be the 27th? You've got to have some kind of motive to have picked that date. So I saw.
1: I think they pick a date like that in the future. If you have it too close and then you forget, it goes up prematurely. But if you put it a week out, it's like every day that goes by, you can extend it, right?
0: Oh, okay, okay.
1: You can. It's like our listeners won't know, but when we put something in Marketron at work and we have a date when it's going to start, and if it goes past that date, it goes out. And anyway, you know what I'm talking about.
0: I do know what you're talking about. Yeah, they the spokesperson told Shams Charania they were preparing. They mistakenly posted the link. It was later deleted. I get it.
1: I get their excuse. I mean, why would you do it on purpose, though? Why would you do that? You know, maybe LeBron gets mad and says, "What? I'm not going there for sure."
0: Right,
1: down to two teams now.
0: Yeah, I guess so.
1: And but what did Pat Riley do when he found out this happened? That's what I want to know.
0: Pat Riley was like, "Well, maybe you know something I'd like to know. I don't know." By the way, there was a NBA Today was talking about LeBron, but talking about with the Warriors. Anthony Slater covers the Warriors for ESPN.com, and he said this on NBA Today, and I quote: "The Warriors are pessimistic that signing LeBron James will take place. Since the beginning, they've just really not thought that they're at the top of the list. I've talked to someone last night that basically said they've given no sign or hint that it's going to happen," close quote. So we kind of figured that most of the Western Conference was going to be out of this anyway, but it's just so funny to me that a lot of this LeBron theater, because that's what it is, it's theater. It all started with Golden State, because it was the will he play with Steph? We're watching Draymond opt out of his contract. We're seeing all these machinations of what a mid-level exception could look like. We're all talking about Golden State until you realize, oh, it's not going to be Golden State. Like, did we get duped or something? Because at the same time, this was all happening, and there was another report that was out there that said Golden State's pessimistic that they're gonna be in the running. They believe Golden State believed that LeBron James was gonna re-sign with the Lakers. Remember that? That was
1: I don't remember.
0: I think that was mid June. This was, I mean, right around or right after the NBA Finals. That was mid June. You know, they believe he's going to re-sign with the Lakers. Golden State's going to hang around just in case. Then all of a sudden, looks like LeBron, the tea leaves say he might leave. Then he leaves. And then you see Draymond with the contract. And then you see all these other teams start popping up. And it's like, we're really just driving along a windy road here to get here.
1: You know, and the thing is, today is the day I predicted that LeBron would make his decision. Obviously, I'm wrong. But you know what LeBron is doing nowadays?
0: What is he doing?
1: You know what he's doing every day? He's playing golf with Kevin Hart. That's what he's doing, like, every day. They keep posting on social media.
0: You know, this is how you make good commercials, when you make fun of each other. Play golf with one another, get to know each other really well, and then start telling jokes on your FanDuel commercials.
1: Yeah, and apparently LeBron is already better than Kevin Hart. But Kevin Hart hasn't been playing a whole year yet.
0: Why are we not surprised that LeBron James would be better than Kevin Hart at this point?
1: Yeah, I guess. I wonder if we're going to come to a point, though, where he finally makes his decision and nobody cares, right? It's like after a little while, everyone's like, you know what? Forget about it already. You go and do it on your own time. Wake us up when you're done. You know, I wonder, though. I mean, because that would be the total backfire of what he's trying to do marketing-wise. He's trying to make a big splash, make sure that he has the whole news cycle to himself and all of that. We know that. That's how he operates. But actually, if you come out, and it's actually, you know, the third story down at ESPN.com, LeBron has decided to play with the Miami Heat. Meh.
0: You know how you do that? You break the news on a holiday. Because everybody's going to be in live game mode. A lot of your top anchors aren't working because it's a holiday. So when's the next holiday coming up? Labor Day?
1: Yeah.
0: There you go. Or do it during the football season. ESPN's got Monday Night Football. They're not breaking out of Monday Night Football for LeBron news. If we get that far, if we get to September, those are the days where you get your wish.
1: And they're still waiting to do the TV schedule. It's you come out in September with the news, LeBron will be playing for the Miami Heat. And everyone's like, oh, that's right. He never picked a team, did he? Okay, great. Back to Pat Mahomes.
0: I actually have what I think would be the funniest thing ever. You know, it's funny that, you know, some Heat staffer accidentally put out a YouTube link to a presser that, as we know now, will not exist. Just imagine, because we know a lot of these sports sites are putting stuff out on AI, right? Or they're doing AI written stories. Imagine if an AI written story randomly got out. An AI puts out a team just because, again, you were preparing. You were preparing for this to happen. AI has written three different versions of this story, and then it all comes out.
1: Actually, you know what would be funny? Is if LeBron makes his decision on July 27th and decides to go to the Heat.
0: we knew it all along. We'll get traffic in here. Pacheco and Hart, you're listening to ESPN Honolulu.
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4: Aboard the H1 westbound in town, there's an accident at the Balama exit downtown, and traffic on the H1 is now backed up all the way to Stan Sheriff Center. Baratena is not bad as an alternate right now. It does get slow when you get to Pensacola. No issues going east after Punahou, and it's clear to the windward side on all three highways. Lots of traffic on the North Shore this afternoon. Kamehameha Highway is slow in both directions between Joseph Leon and Waimea Bay.
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1: That's what my daughter says too. Oh, oops.
0: Okay, Chris, now you have to tell the audience why you said that.
1: Because when...
0: So, okay, it is Pacheco and Hart.
1: When Kylie first started running the controls, she would just say, y'all good?
0: Right.
1: And that means if you say yes, then you turn on your mic. Now she's, she's more comfortable in her surroundings. And she says, are you ready, friends?
0: Yes.
1: And we say, you bet.
0: Yeah,
1: and
0: you say
1: that's how
0: bet.
1: We know when to turn on the mics.
0: I either say yes or I give the two thumbs up like the guy in the commercial for the attorneys that says they're great, and he puts the two thumbs up while he's sitting at the table. I won't say what law firm it is, but it's the funniest thing. It is a local one. Yes.
1: Oh, say what law firm? I want to be on the lookout for it.
0: Turbin Chu Height.
1: Oh, okay.
0: It's the guy who's on TV. It's the guy. He's the disclaimer guy at the end, and he's basically like, "Yeah, I worked with them. They're great." And then two thumbs up at the table. It's just the most random thing.
1: How cute! How cute!
0: Earlier we were talking about the LPGA event that is coming to Hawaii Island starting next year, the Nanea Cup, March 11th through 14th. Nanea Golf Club is hosting, and we've talked about how exclusive that place is. Texter here from the 728. Nanea only has around 100 members. Will they allow the general public to attend? I mean, I would imagine you, obviously, yes, right? I would think you would host an event. If you're hosting an event, you would not want to do it with nobody watching.
1: Yeah, if you're doing a television event, that's interesting. Only 100?
0: Yeah.
1: I mean, so when Charles Schwab isn't in town, I mean, who's right? Because I'm sure, I mean, he was one of the guys who built it.
0: Mm-hmm.
1: But I mean, they're probably like, it must be in just excellent shape because I believe a lot of these people probably don't even live in Hawaii.
0: Yeah, you might be right.
1: I mean, if Larry Ellison plays golf, can he go play?
0: Yeah, I'm sure.
1: I mean, the fairway probably has no divots in it. Unbelievable.
0: You know what? I don't really golf, but I would love to just walk the course just to see exactly what you're talking about.
1: Like, I wouldn't walk the course, but I'd like to go in a golf cart around the course.
0: I wouldn't even want to do that. I'd feel so scared to mess something up on that course that I would
1: just stay on the golf. Just stay on the cart path.
0: Yeah, I would literally make it. I would go. What am I trying to say? I would hurt my ability to walk the next day and probably take a sick day from work because I can't walk just to walk that golf course and say, I got to see the beauty of it.
1: Right. Well, the guy said it's so quiet that, I mean, there's a lot of quiet golf courses, but this is, it's like the quiet is deafening.
0: Mm-hmm.
1: I'm going to text Kanoa and ask him since somebody said he played there. So I wonder if it's like what that's like.
0: Yeah, because I mean, unless you really know how to get there, it's so hidden. Mm-hmm. Yeah, those Kealakehe kids. That is an absolute treat to be able to say we can practice there.
1: Mm-hmm.
0: Coming up in a little bit, we will turn to the NFL. We're going to go to the AFC West coming up in a little bit. Our series this week is on teams who have players making their debut on the team. Who are you looking most forward to seeing in that division? The NFC South is kind of obvious. We'll do the NFC South next hour because obviously one of those names is Tua Tagovailoa there with Atlanta. But I think the AFC West is probably a little tougher. I think you've got to go in the weeds a little bit to find a player out of the AFC West. So we'll do that coming up in just a little while. And also coming up a little bit later on, there is more golf. Chris, something I feel like you could relate to.
1: Uh-huh.
0: When you hit a bad shot.
1: I'm a little distracted. I just found a new social media. It's called Fight Cam.
0: There's people, the algorithm.
1: People fighting in fast food restaurants. Okay, go ahead. I'm sorry. I'm back on the show now.
0: I'm sorry. You're spending the show finding social media accounts to follow that have fights at fast food restaurants.
1: I was looking up something for the Mountain West Conference. There's a comparison of the Mountain West Conference from 2006 to 2026, and then I stumbled on Fight Cam.
0: See, I thought you were just texting Kanoa about Nanea, and you were distracted.
1: No, I was looking at something for another segment. Sorry about that. Anyway, go ahead.
0: Players making their debuts after traffic in SportsCenter.
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11: They're working to clear the accident downtown. It was on the H1 westbound at the Palama exit. Traffic is back up now all the way to the old Wailea Road overpass, and it is very slow. Avoid the H1 westbound. Take an alternate, Veritania, Wailea, Kapiolani, or even Wilder, depending on where you're going. The H1 eastbound is slow as usual from Middle Street to Punahou. No issues going east or windward. If you're going west of Wanalua, the better route to IAS.
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0: All right, Pacheco and Hart here on ESPN Honolulu. We'll get back to the golf beat coming up in just a little while. Not an all-time bad break, but a bad break for Tiger Woods' son. And Liv. Oh. Might not live. coming up in just a little while. But we're continuing our series this week on players making their debuts on teams in a particular division, and which one in a division are you most looking forward to? We did the East yesterday, NFC and AFC. We did the NFC West on Monday. We'll do the NFC South coming up in the 5 o'clock hour. That is an obvious one, but we'll pull through the weeds a little bit more. The AFC West, I think, is really fascinating because I think there's quite a few names, I think, that you can choose from here. Mm-hmm. But I'd like a point of clarification from you. I want to know where the rules are. Because Max Crosby did leave the Raiders and then was brought back to the Raiders because the trade was nullified. So I'm guessing
1: he's not debuting. He didn't play for a team in between, so you can't say Max Crosby.
0: All right. Well, good thing I have a backup name, but that was going to be the one I was going to try to test the limits of this exercise by using. But here's the other way I would try to stretch those limits is he's healthy now. He wasn't at the end of the year.
1: That's true. Well,
0: Chris,
1: he was healthy enough to play.
0: Yeah,
1: he was healthy enough to play, but they decided to bench him.
0: Yeah. Okay. Yeah. We're not going with it. I knew it wasn't going to work, but I figured it was worth throwing out anyway. AFC West. I am going to guess that you have found a name on the perennial top team in that division that you're going with, or did you audible?
1: I'm going with the Kansas City Chiefs. Are you going for my show notes?
0: Yes,
1: I
0: was going through your show notes, but I like audibles.
1: Are we only allowed to pick one guy?
0: Technically, yes, but I don't mind if you do more. It's which player, not which players. But you did a couple yesterday, so you know what? I'm all for bending the rules.
1: I am going to. Alohi Gilman is now a Kansas City Chief.
0: Yes,
1: from the Baltimore Ravens and the Chargers before that. So, Hawaii's own Alohi Gilman suiting up for a Chiefs defense that's getting a little older. So, I mean, if they're going to be, if something's going to hold back the Chiefs this year, I think it is going to be the defense as they start to age a little bit. Chris Jones is, I think, 32 now. But Alohi Gilman on their defense, that's good. Offensively, the Chiefs have Eric Bieniemy back, remember, as the offensive coordinator. But you know what? They've struggled in the running game, and they got a good offensive line, but now, with Kenneth Walker III coming from Seattle to Kansas City, I think that's, besides Alohi Gilman, that's one of the players I'm looking forward to. A guy who's going to make an instant impact. And look, Patrick Mahomes, when is he going to come back?
0: Right.
1: He's not being ready for day one, and you're not going to push him early, right? So maybe five games in, you're using, who was the backup there again? But maybe, you know, five games in, you've got a backup quarterback for KC. Maybe it's Justin Fields.
0: Yeah.
1: Probably Justin Fields. So Justin Fields handing off the ball a lot to Kenneth Walker III. I like that a lot for the Chiefs.
0: Is Kenneth Walker III, in your opinion, an upgrade on Isaiah Pacheco?
1: Yes.
0: Yeah.
1: Oh, yes.
0: Yeah.
1: Yeah. And I don't know why. I mean, Pacheco's okay. But, again, he struggled at times.
0: I would agree with you on the defense being a little bit older. My concern is that the offense is also getting older. And I would have liked to have seen some aspect of this team get a little bit younger. Because that is my concern, especially Mahomes and his health. He believes, from what I've last heard, that he thinks he can be ready for game one. I know.
1: Yeah.
0: I'm with you.
1: You don't need him to. You don't need him to go out there, and you know, get hurt. They've got Rashee Rice is back. I guess you know the whole car accident thing and all that is fine. Xavier Worthy is a second year guy or third year. It would be a third year, I believe. Tyquan Thornton is a receiver that you saw kind of coming on last season a little bit. I mean, these aren't the same names as, you know, back when they had Tyreek Hill. Notice how their offense went. Their offense has never been the same after Tyreek Hill left the Kansas City Chiefs, if you go look at the numbers. When you talk about age, you still have Travis Kelce. That's what, you know,
0: yep.
1: That's what brings the average age up. But, hey, he can still get open.
0: I would have loved to see a better backup tight end. Noah Gray right now is the backup at that position.
1: I don't even know much about Noah Gray.
0: Most people don't.
1: He's from Duke, a fifth-round pick from Duke.
0: That's also why.
1: Maybe he's a good blocker.
0: Maybe. But, yeah, I mean, that team has become arguably that's the oldest team in the division.
1: Oh, wow.
0: When you think Denver, younger in key spots, Chargers are young in some pretty good spots. The Raiders are I think, super young offensively. So the Chiefs, with their natural success and a lot of what they've kept around because of said success, the Chiefs just naturally are the elder statesmen. And I think the big question, if you want to talk, it's not a debut, it's a return, but Bienemy is an important one, I think, that you mentioned, because can he get that offense moving? With, I think, the limitations that that offense kind of has, just natural service in the league. I think that's going to be his biggest challenge this year.
1: Yeah, and I think the Denver Broncos, they are ready to absolutely – I think the Denver Broncos, I think they win that division.
0: I'm going to go – and I hate to be, like, the obvious guy, but
1: it's okay.
0: I'm going to go the obvious, but with a caveat. Quarterback at the Las Vegas Raiders, but it's not the quarterback that you're thinking of. It's Kirk Cousins. Because we'll see Mendoza eventually, Fernando Mendoza, the rookie.
1: Yeah.
0: And we know he's going to play. We know that.
1: You might see him in week six.
0: Yeah. You know, I'm not like pushing down the doors, you know, when his name is called for the first time to go make sure I'm like in front of my television set and go, ooh, Fernando Mendoza. But
1: I would actually kind of be, I would like be really curious when he gets his first start, but
0: Kirk Cousins, I think, is the most fascinating one, because I don't think Kirk Cousins, I think, can be good enough to allow you to postpone that debut of Fernando Mendoza. I'm not saying that the Raiders are a great team, but I'm saying Cousins could elevate them to the point that, you know what, you can afford to wait a little while. Let Mendoza watch, let Mendoza learn. And while the Raiders are competitive, they won't be a bad team. I want to see what Cousins can do at this age with this team. I expect better from Ashton Jeanty. His rookie year, I think, was a little more quiet.
1: Didn't have an offensive line.
0: Correct.
1: That's why it was quiet. I mean, he couldn't. Yeah, they're still building that team.
0: Yeah.
1: So you're going to play the long game, right? And that's why their depth chart now lists Kirk Cousins as the starter and Fernando Mendoza as the backup. You can let Fernando sit there, and you're not winning any games. You're not getting out of that division alive.
0: Yeah.
1: That's a tough one. So, you know what? Just keep building the team. Get up there. After a while, the fans will want to see Mendoza, and you put him in.
0: You don't
1: throw him to the wolves right away.
0: You know, Brock Bowers, I think, is the best tight end in that division. Yes, better than Travis Kelce, just because Bowers is younger, and Bowers
1: right.
0: is just incredible.
1: Well, yeah, Bowers is arguably the best tight end in the league. Him and Trey McBride are 1A and 1B.
0: I'll give you, though, one sidebar outside of the quarterback position. I love their pass rush. And I think the other guy that I'm really kind of excited about there in Las Vegas, they've added a couple guys defensively in Quay Walker and N'Kobe Dean. Walker, 2.5 sacks last year in Green Bay. N'Kobe Dean had 4 sacks with Philadelphia last year with a couple of forced fumbles. They've added, and by the way, Dean's 25, Walker's 26, so they're still kind of young. You add them.
1: Well, and former Hawaii player Jonah Laulu.
0: Correct. Max Crosby is back, and you hope that he's close enough to 100%. That is a good front seven in Las Vegas. That's a
1: Quiddy
0: front,
1: Pay. Quiddy Pay, you got to throw in there too.
0: That's right. That's a great front seven. One of the better front sevens, I think, in that division. That could allow the offense to make some mistakes and still be competitive. They did a really nice job on that side of the ball of being really solid there. So
1: I'm looking at special teams. I was looking for

0: Matt Gay is so good, but I'd love it somehow if Konseh could make that team.
1: The other side of that is if Konseh doesn't – we've seen some teams, and it's very – there are very few that you go from, okay, you're not kicking field goals, but you're a kickoff specialist. I mean, we see it more so in college, less in the pro game. I don't think you're going to carry two place kickers on an NFL team when you have a certain amount of players on a roster.
0: Right. I mean, because if you need some, if you Matt Gay pulls a hammy, you know, you got Konseh's number, you can give him a call. You don't need to try and hide him on your practice squad or anything either.
1: The thing that we need to find out about Konseh Matsuzawa is his leg strength. And but more importantly, what's his leg strength in a dome, in a closed air facility, because he didn't have this chance at the University of Hawaii.
0: So it'll be better.
1: You would think how much better and how much more accurate is it?
0: Oh, domes are always better. I mean,
1: of course, yes, but how much better for him? Because we rarely saw an attempt for him from 50. A lot of his best stuff, I mean, we saw him more so last year in the 40s range. We rarely ever saw that, you know.
0: But he can do it. I mean, he's done it in practice, so.
1: Matt,
0: I know what you're saying.
1: Matt Gay's career long, by the way, is 58. But he is.
0: That's
1: a little,
0: not that good. Nowadays, everyone's around 65, it seems.
1: You're right. You're absolutely right. In a domed stadium, even more so. It feels like you have to be at around 62. I feel like that's the magic number is 62.
0: That even seems nowadays not that much, and especially in a dome.
1: Yeah, that's true. I think that's going to be the story. I think if you see Matsuzawa a lot in the first couple of preseason games, then I think that tells you that they are considering him for that place kicker job. If you don't see much of him and Matt Gay is the guy that's doing most of the kicking, then I think that tells you everything you need to know about Konseh's chances of making the team.
0: Yeah. I mean, you'd probably see you're the Raiders, you're playing Konseh in like all the preseason. You don't need Matt Gay out there during the preseason.
1: True.
0: Right? Konseh's handling everything.
1: It is Pacheco and Hart here on ESPN Honolulu. 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We'll hit the golf beat coming up, which includes a real unfortunate situation for Tiger Woods' son and why it is rare for that to happen at the event that he played in. That's coming up after traffic. Pacheco and Hart, ESPN Honolulu.
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5: The accident downtown on the H1 westbound at the Palama exit is being cleared and traffic is starting to recover, but it is still bumper to bumper from the Kapi'olani exit in Kaimuki to downtown. Going west from town to Moanalua, clear to Halava, the H1 is still backed up to Radford Drive. After Halava, you'll move better, but you'll still be under speed until you get past the split. Ford Weaver is slow from Child and Family Services to Renton. Barrington is slow from the Ko'olina exit to Nanakuli.
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0: It is Pacheco and Hart here on ESPN Honolulu. Sports Center's coming up just toward the top of the hour. I wonder if we'll get a Caitlin Clark update, because we already got like little chippiness going on in a Caitlin Clark game going on on television. Yeah, someone already got a technical foul for trying to do a little too much defensively against her after the whistle blew.
1: Man, they just would not leave her alone, will they?
0: You know, you should read, and I don't want to get into it now because we already teased where we're going, but Nancy Armour from USA Today has an opinion piece. The headline, Caitlin Clark's flopping isn't just annoying, it's becoming dangerous. So if you want to check that out, it's on USA Today. It's becoming dangerous. It also notes, this piece doesn't note it, but she's skipping the three-point competition at the All-Star game. Which,
1: well, I know, that's a bummer, and so is Sabrina Ionescu.
0: Yes. It's kind of like the equivalent of LeBron James not wanting to participate in the slam dunk contest. Best player in the league, doesn't really want to prop up maybe the best part of the All-Star festivities.
1: Yeah, I mean, to me it's different. The WNBA is starting to grow, and this is where you need your biggest stars.
0: Yep.
1: Especially with the inconsistent television schedule you have. Like, when are they on, what channel, and what time? For some reason, and I think it was a kids' night or something, the WNBA was on this morning at like 9 a.m.
0: Yeah, that's right.
1: So it was like a 3 p.m. game somewhere on the East Coast.
0: They do this all the time prior to the All-Star break.
1: Yeah, my daughter texted me this morning. They were at a Seattle Storm game this morning at like 10 o'clock in the morning, and it was like, that's weird.
0: Yeah.
1: It's just a weird, but it was kids' day, so maybe that's why they had them during the day.
0: So here's the hint for you. There's only two nights that are like regular nights. Wednesdays on USA Network. They do a doubleheader. CNBC grabs the back half. And then Fridays on ION. They always have a doubleheader. After that, it's just kind of between Peacock and ESPN and NBC and CBS and CBS Sportsnet. It's all over the place.
1: Yeah. Anyway, we weren't going to talk about that.
0: No. You watched a video earlier today of Charlie Woods at the U.S. Junior Amateur, who did not make it to match play because of some guy taking a photo that had a click. So tell me what you saw in the video.
1: Okay, so he's green next to the green, and it was really weird because the rough was super high right next to the green. Anyway, so he's pitching it towards the hole, maybe, 20 yards away from the hole, 30 yards away from the hole, something like that. And then on his backswing, you can hear a ch-ch-ch-ch. That's not what it sounded, but you know what the camera sounds like.
0: Yeah.
1: On his backswing, so if you're not familiar with golf, as you're coming down about to hit the ball, and all of a sudden you hear this noise, and he just sticks his club, he just stuck his club in the ground. Didn't hardly even hit the ball. Ball takes off right, he ends up with a bogey, he's out of the competition. He hit it, and as his ball hit the ground, all you hear Charlie say is, "Really, dude?" And then somebody else says, that was on his backswing. You could hear whoever's next to the filming it. Look, I'm sure the fan meant nothing by it, but it's why they hold up little signs and tell you to be quiet when the golfers are, playing. And so that cost him. And it's kind of a bummer. I mean, I think there's a lot of people that are actually happy.
0: Sure.
1: That he kind of missed that. I don't know why. A lot of people don't like Charlie Woods.
0: Has he done anything to?
1: I don't think so. I think it's just they probably think he's a spoiled rich kid or something. I'm not sure.
0: Okay, so I have a couple questions because, like I said, you saw the video. This is
1: I felt bad for him. I mean, you got to feel bad for him.
0: This is an amateur event. Do they have like at those PGA stops and everywhere else where you have those people that have the paddles out? Are out there telling people to be quiet? Do they have those kinds of volunteers?
1: I don't know.
0: Because I think
1: that's a good question.
0: The one tough thing about an event like this, and they make it a point, the Associated Press has a story on it, is that you would normally not have this happen at a junior event. There's nobody usually of this name as Charlie Woods. So most other junior amateurs aren't dealing with that kind of incident. Charlie Woods just happens to be Tiger's son.
1: You don't need somebody out there telling everyone to be quiet because there's probably not that many people.
0: That's right. So, you know, that's something that you, I'll be honest, if you're a tournament organizer, not because, you have to do it because it's Charlie Woods. I don't like to think of making special rules for certain people, but Charlie Woods is Charlie Woods. He's a well-known name. He's not like everybody on the course. If you know that that's going, if you know that you're going to have added attention, then you've got to find a way. Can you get volunteers that can, even though it's for a crowd of 10 people, can still make sure, yeah, hey, be quiet, hands up, you know, whatever. To me, it's worth it. Even if it's not for many people.
1: I don't believe they have caddies at these things.
0: Mm-hmm.
1: So that could be a job of the caddy if it were, a different situation. But I don't know if this is like college where you don't have a caddy. But in college, you have a coach. So the coach would be like, hey, quiet down. But, I mean, everyone knows it at these college events because most of the players watching are parents of the kids or teammates. So yeah. I don't know. I don't know if his good friend is a 17-year-old kid named Miles Russell.
0: Because they're going to school together at Florida State soon.
1: Right. And Miles Russell is 10 times the golfer that Charlie is. He's really good. I wonder if he was in this. I'm just curious, side note on that.
0: I thought he was. He shot he was a co-medalist at 6-under.
1: All right.
0: Yeah.
1: Yeah, he's really good.
0: But,
1: yeah, that's a bummer for Charlie, whether you like him or not. If you see the video, you got a feel for the kid.
0: The only thing that I was really kind of thinking about is I heard, clicks from a camera phone. And normally I think of a camera phone and I don't usually hear any sounds that come from a camera phone unless it's in your settings. So
1: right.
0: I'm not saying it's deliberate, but there are very few phones where someone leaves that sound on. So that you know that you're taking a photo when you hear like a click or something, or it's an app that is not necessarily your regular camera app. It's a different kind of app. Like that to me is a little more intentional.
1: I just took mine. I just took a picture here and mine doesn't make that sound, but maybe it was a real camera, like a real digital camera.
0: Yeah. You couldn't tell in the video you watched. Yeah.
1: You can't tell if it's a camera app that's making the noise,
0: right,
1: or like a digital camera like you would see real photographers at a sports event use. You can't tell.
0: Yeah, all they say in the AP story is he was bothered by the clicking sound of a phone camera.
1: Oh, okay.
0: And that's why I felt like I had to question that a little bit.
1: Yeah. Yeah, that's a bummer.
0: Well, see, it should be obvious when you're at a golf course, your phone should be silent.
1: Oh, for sure. Can you imagine somebody's phone rang?
0: Right. So,
1: I mean, I'm sure they have signs as you're entering that says, keep all phones on silent.
0: Right. That's
1: just in case because you're supposed to do it.
0: Mm-hmm.
1: If I'm playing in a golf tournament locally or I'm going to church or whatever, automatically before you go in, you go, okay, I got to put my phone on silent.
0: Right. Yeah, it's someone who either doesn't have a lot of experience being there or just, is just not paying attention.
1: Or is good friends with the person that was playing against Charlie Woods.
0: let's see. John from Diamond Head. John, got about 60 seconds here. Go ahead.
2: Okay, hey, Chris, you said you heard it. I did not. But if you heard multiple clicks, click, click, click, then that's a professional camera.
1: No, it was only one. It was one like that.
2: Okay.
1: But, yeah,
2: and
1: it was one.
2: As to, Josh, you're right. 99% of us in America put our cameras on silent just from the get-go. But I do know in, like, Korea and Japan, that's actually illegal. The phones have to make a sound because of perverts. Taking up dirt and taking bathroom pics. It could have been a person from Asia.
1: Okay. All right.
0: I never thought of
1: that. Thank you.
0: John, thanks
1: for
0: calling,
1: John. I want to learn how to put the sound on my camera. How do you do that?
0: Well, when you learn that, also remember to learn to turn it off. Yeah. But you know, that's actually a really good point. I hadn't thought about it. I mean, for privacy reasons, I'm surprised, because I think there are some states in this country where you have to obtain permission to snap someone's photo. I would not be surprised if there was that rule that popped up in another state somewhere.
1: Huh.
0: While we think about that, we've got traffic and sports center coming up here in just over 60 seconds. You're listening to Pacheco and Hart. It's ESPN Honolulu.
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7: Red Sox win streak ends at 15. I'm Q Myers. The last time Boston won 15 straight games, Ted Williams was putting up an MVP season in 1946 and leading them to an American League championship. Wednesday, the Red Sox matched that streak from 80 years ago, beating the Orioles 6-3 in the opener of a doubleheader. Boston club fired manager Alex Cora after a 10-17 start and seemed to be in for a long season under Chad Tracy, who was named the interim manager. The Red Sox were 37-48 and then last in the AL East on July 1st, and then they went on the long streak. Now, well, they've had that streak come to a close as they lost the second game of the doubleheader 5-1. But Tracy is the first manager since the 19th century to lead a team to a win streak of 15 games who didn't start the season in the job, according to Major League Baseball. The Feisty Collar in the midseason form in her return to action in her first game since late September. She finished with 24 points and 10 rebounds in 22 minutes. The Lynx picked the 86-76 win over the Seattle Storm. It was the fourth time Collier scored at least 20 points in her season debut, and the second time she had a 20-point double-double in her first game of a season. Also in the W, the Mystics came from behind to beat the Aces 100-99. Shakira Austin had 25 points, including the game-winning free throw, while Asia Wilson had 38 points and 7 rebounds for Las Vegas. The Liberty topped the Sky 95-94. Sabrina Ionescu had 29 points for New York. The Mercury, they beat the Sparks 86-82 on the strength of Alyssa Thomas, who had a triple-double, 19 points, 15 assists, and 11 rebounds. And the Fever, they picked up the victory over the Sun, 123-88. Caitlin Clark had 27 points and 11 rebounds on the night. For more scores and analysis, check out ESPN.com and all new ESPN app.
5: ESPN Honolulu Traffic is brought to you by Midas Hawaii.
8: Traffic in town on the H1 westbound continues to recover after an earlier accident at the Palama exit. It's still slow from the old Waialae Road overpass to the Makiki Viaduct. If you're heading out of Waikiki, Alawai Boulevard is backed up from McCully to Nahua Street. McCully is slow just about all the way from Waikiki to the freeway. Kapahulu's not backed up, but there is an accident on the Waialae on-ramp to the H1 westbound. No incidents going east, going west, and going windward looks typical.
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0: Hey, Chris Hart, Josh Pacheco. It is Pacheco and Hart here on ESPN Honolulu. Great to have you in. Coming up a little bit later on, we'll continue our series, players debuting on teams in divisions. Who are you most looking forward to? We went to the AFC West earlier. We'll go to the NFC South today. What player making their debut on one of those four teams are you most looking forward to? That's coming up.
1: You know, one thing, and we can work this in maybe next show, maybe, but who's the best player from Hawaii in the NFL? I mentioned Alohi Gilliam. Gilman is a starter for the Kansas City Chiefs. Nick Herbig is probably the best backup player in the entire league, regardless of position. Who else is out there?
0: There's
1: Tua Tagovailoa, starting quarterback for the Falcons.
0: We talked about Jonah La'ulu earlier.
1: Jonah La'ulu. Yeah, there's quite a few guys to choose from.
0: If you had to ask me now, we can think about it for tomorrow. I mean, I would almost say Nick Herbig.
1: I mean, even better than Tua.
0: I mean,
1: Tua with an offensive line.
0: Tua's on the downslide for now, and Nick Herbig's on the upswing.
1: Oh, yeah. I mean, it boggles my mind that the Steelers don't trade T.J. Watt or Highsmith.
0: Right. Yeah, that's a good question.
1: Got a lot of picks for those two guys.
0: This would have been an easy answer 2 years ago.
1: We know what to put on the promo for tomorrow.
0: There you go. Some of the things we're talking about, the University of Hawaii announcing its Circle of Honor class of 2026. Rich Miano is part of that list, as most people have known. I mean, well, all of this has been known, because the University
1: has
0: of Hawaii.
1: It?
0: Yeah, I think the University.
1: I knew Ben Yee was.
0: Yes.
1: Rich, I knew Rich was.
0: Yeah.
1: Costas, yeah, right? Didn't we know that?
0: Yes. Okay. That was, I think, announced during a volleyball match, if I remember correctly.
1: Ah.
0: Yeah, most of this was kind of out. I mean, we knew Monica Eggins at one point. We knew she was going to be the first water polo athlete, so we knew that. Barbara Anderson swimming. I think a lot of more of the other reason why this is out today is to remind people that they can the enshrinement's going to take place on October 16th. So this just makes it a little more official that
1: you
0: it's
1: know,
0: out there.
1: You know what would be cool is the Hawaii News Now has they have all these things planned that they never did at Spectrum with the contract. To kind of have a regular celebration of the Hawaii Circle of Honor, and you go back and find videos, because they have all the old archives from K5 days, from back in the, what was it, 70s or 80s, whatever it was. But even if you can find video on, I was, jokingly referring to the name Theodore Pump Cyril.
0: Yes.
1: Cyril. I don't know how to say his last name, but he played in like 1924 and 25. You know, you could celebrate by having little snippets of these players from the past or all of these boxers in the Hawaii Circle of Honor that you might have some old video on. That would be kind of cool to celebrate, you know, not only the newest people put in the Circle of Honor, but some of these guys we've never heard of and the great achievements that they've had.
0: Yeah. By the way, I'm remembering this since you talked about Hawaii News Now and what they're doing with UH stuff. I'm reminded, someone texted it, I think yesterday or the day before, that the University of Hawaii games that Spectrum produced, I believe, are no longer up. So if you turned on Spectrum Sports right now, the University of Hawaii channel, it's just showing replays of high school games.
1: Oh.
0: So all that content is gone.
1: Oh, they can't show the old content.
0: That's right.
1: Oh, that's interesting. You would think that they own it.
0: Technically they do, right? I mean,
1: that's what I thought.
0: If you watch toward the end of a program, the copyright is Charter Communications, which is the parent company of
1: right.
0: Spectrum.
1: Maybe they don't want to promote it because then it'll have more people watching the new home of it. I don't know.
0: That's very possible. But that was also something that I think when K5's name was starting to pop up again, there were people wondering, well, why can't we watch those old K5 games on Spectrum Sports? Because those were produced and owned by K5 at the time.
1: And they are going to show those again.
0: Yeah, that's right. I remember hearing about that.
1: Are we allowed to say that? I forget if we're allowed to say that or not.
0: I think... well, here's what's public knowledge.
1: Let's talk about the NFC South.
0: The public knowledge is that they've talked about like a warrior channel. They announced that when...
1: A fast channel. Well, that's out. Somebody else, I think Calais Tsuji... Ryan Calais Tsuji.
0: They announced that at the launch, yeah.
1: Yeah, he announced that there's a fast channel coming up, a streaming deal.
0: Which, by the way, I love. More people need to be getting into fast channels. It's easily accessible for a lot of people. It's a great place to be. It's where I can watch game shows that I can't find anywhere else, like the Match Game Hollywood Squares Hour.
1: You explained to me. I think I have fast channels, but I didn't realize it's a fast channel. What is
0: that? So fast channels are, they're not tied to your cable or satellite subscription. Like if you have a Samsung TV or Vizio, kind of like that. If you have a smart TV, most of those smart TVs have subs, have an area where if you're connected to Wi-Fi or you're connected to Ethernet, they have channels that are attached to it that are...
1: Like Samsung has their own TV channels and shows to watch.
0: A lot of them are similar.
1: Spectrum has their own movie channels.
0: Yeah, a lot of them are very similar to what you see on the other ones. So, the great example is if you go to Pluto TV.
1: Right.
0: They're basically a fast channel hub because it's free. And then they have some other on-demand stuff, but you get like a lot of, stuff that you won't get on cable or elsewhere. A lot of the streaming news channels, those are fast channels.
1: Right. Like on Roku. Like Roku, I go to live TV.
0: Yes, that's
1: it. And that's a fast channel.
0: Yes.
1: So that's where I find Gunsmoke and all of the classics.
0: Yeah. And so when you watch TV and you watch, Hawaii News Now.
1: Have ABC News.
0: Yeah, that's what I'm talking about. Hawaii News Now has an app that you can download on Roku, for example, the Hawaii News Now streaming app. That's a little bit different. But anyway,
1: that's like KHON Plus.
0: Correct.
1: That's okay.
0: But anyway, easily accessible. You can get it without having a subscription to any kind, and you can watch it on your phone. You can watch it on your TV. You can watch it on your computer. It's some of the most accessible content out there.
1: Okay, so this will be something else, for another avenue for folks to enjoy UH sports.
0: Yes, and I love it. I love that they're going that route. How did we get here? I'm trying to figure out how we got there. Oh, you were talking about recognizing the Circle of Honor, and that Hawaii News Now, they're talking about things that could recognize some of that.
1: Yeah, you were talking about something else, and I took it off into left field, sorry.
0: And then I took it to right field, and then we're trying to bring it back to center field. Texter from the 341, thanks for listening in. Carl English should be in the Hawaii Circle of Honor.
1: Yes!
0: Can't argue that.
1: How? He's not. What about Savo? Savo should be there. English should be there.
0: Yeah. Yeah, I wonder why that hasn't happened. But then again, I say it, and I realize if you're inducting five people every year. By the way, I think Savo's not in there. Savo was inducted in 2024.
1: Oh. I think I would remember that from 2 years ago.
0: I'm sorry. I'm just reading a couple of different things.
1: Carl English definitely should be in there.
0: Yeah. So
1: he fits our criteria. He left after his junior year, but it was to go pro.
0: So it comes back to the conversation of when you look at having to induct five every year, how does he stand out when it comes to five? That's really difficult. And I'm not trying to say like, yeah, you need to put in more than five every year. Then makes it a little bit easier. But every year that you have five, you're always going to feel like you're leaving a couple of players out. Yet it seems like, I think we say that about Carl English now for years. This is not a new name to bring up every year that's not in, but it's a clear one.
1: Yeah, so, that's a good one. Thank you for that text. What do you think about my suggestion of Rich Sheriff and how basically his entire life is spent in that arena and before the arena, you know, all his work that he's done at the University of Hawaii?
0: No, I 1,000% agree. For me, when I look at it, I look at a contributor's role. Kind of, you know, Ben Yi is being put in as a contributor. Mm-hmm. When you contribute to the quality of life for student athletes, mm-hmm. which is what Rich Sheriff has done by, you know, taking care of one of the best facilities that you had in the Big West Conference, and it will be one of the top facilities that you have in the Mountain West Conference for indoor sports.
1: Sure.
0: That's not easy to do. Mm-hmm. And so that dedication, absolutely. I think it's honestly kind of cool too when you think of other people who are in the hall of the Circle of Honor, and you think of Stan Sheriff. Stan,
1: he's in. Isn't
0: yeah,
1: he
0: that's
1: in?
0: What I'm saying. Yeah, oh, okay. he's in. How cool to have? Would it be to have Rich in there too?
1: Right.
0: So to me, that's a no brainer. It's a matter of when rather than if. If I had to put a rule, I would say you have to have one contributor every year. I don't know if it's a rule already. I would just say it probably should be one so that you kind of open the door for you open the door for outside contributions and recognizing that being an influential part of Hawaii athletics does not necessarily mean that you worked inside the athletic department or you coached or you played.
1: Right.
0: That your contributions that go above and beyond can be for a number of different reasons. And I think you should have one person every year that fits that criteria.
1: Yeah. And it's like your broadcasters, your Chuck Leahy, mm-hmm. Jim Leahy, Bobby Curran, Don Robbs.
0: Yeah. I mean, yeah, those are, to me, obvious ones for sure. The name that got conversation earlier today, and if you weren't listening in the 3 o'clock hour, the name that got some talk today was Amber Igede. You brought up some names that you thought could very well make it. Rich was one, Rado Parapunov, Samson Satele, Laura Beeman, and Amber Igede. And that Amber's name, I think, was the most interesting because did she meet the high bar of women's volleyball players to come through the program? She was undoubtedly one of the best we have seen in the last decade, undoubtedly. Mm-hmm. As a texter mentioned, she was only named an All-American once, even though she was dominant in the Big West. She's gone on to play for Team USA for a couple of years. She's playing professionally now. Does the body of work, being a repeated first-team Big West selection, does the body of work fit the criteria for the University of Hawaii Circle of Honor? To me, that's it's very close to that bar. I kind of put it as I initially said yes because of the professional accolades of what uh-huh. she's doing now. But it is just so, so close. We've had this conversation now off and on for the last couple hours. How are you feeling now?
1: Well, you know what? It's hard to say no.
0: Yeah.
1: You know, it's hard for us to sit here and say, no, she doesn't belong. I think that's what we're struggling with. I can't think of another women's Wahine volleyball player who hasn't been inducted. All the great ones have. So far, I think. When you go back to Kanoe Kamanao and, you know, some of the great ones. Oh, what was the setter's name? And was it Braden Shaker's girlfriend? You know who I'm talking about. She was a setter with blonde hair from...
0: Kate Lang.
1: Kate Lang. Is Kate Lang Circle of Honor worthy? She was like the best setter in the country. You're making noises, funny noises. What is that? Are you okay?
0: Funny noises don't translate on the radio. I am inclined to say no, because again, there is a high bar. See, the thing is, and to go back to something you said just a couple minutes ago, I don't think we want to say no. I think we're trying to find reasons to say yes. In Amber's case, especially because we've talked to her. She's an amazing individual.
1: Yeah, she's so fun. You know what? Okay. Maybe you have to be an All-American. Okay, so Kate Lang, Big West Setter of the Year twice. Honorable mention, AVCA All-Region.
0: Okay.
1: Such as honorable mention. All-Big West first team multiple times. Big West Setter of the Week multiple times. USA Volleyball Collegiate National Team in 2024. That's it. Yeah, maybe. I mean, she was really good.
0: Right.
1: But not like, you know, the top national players we had back in the Dave Shoji days, right?
0: Right. From the 2-2-1, if Amber is on, is there a debate for a whole bunch more that should be on then?
1: Yeah, I think that somebody text that in.
0: Yeah.
1: Yeah, I think that they're right. I think we got all the volleyball players in right now.
0: I agree.
1: I don't think there's anybody on the – if that's the case, you go back and you can't say so-and-so. Rotto, for example, mm-hmm. belongs there. Jakob Tella belongs there. Spiros Hakkas belongs in there, right?
0: Yeah. Men's volleyball, there is a plethora of players that
1: Charlie
0: will
1: Wake belongs in there now.
0: Amen. Amen. One more. From the 781, haven't heard Bob Kulin's name mentioned.
1: Oh, that's a good one.
0: We've mentioned it before, just not on a day like today.
1: Yeah, I forgot about Bob, but I would be the first, as my friend Artie Wilson says, I would co-sign that. I co-sign yes. that right away.
0: Yeah.
1: And what's taking you so long with changing the name of the stadium to Bob Kulin Stadium? Thank you very much.
0: We will we'll go to the you know what? We'll go to the phones now. Scott, by the way, first off, our Kylie sends a text to tell us who's on the phone. It says, Scott Robbs, he said you know him. Kylie, you've only worked the controls when Scott and I have done baseball games together. Where have you been?
1: He must not have made an impression.
0: Hi, Scott.
1: I would rather hear the Scott's new grandchild.
0: Oh, good point. Yeah.
12: Yeah. Yeah, Nakana is probably pooping right now, or so. I'm not at home. So. I actually was Scott from Pearl City. I knew she didn't know who I was. But anyway, I'm on the selection committee, guys, and so I hear you guys talking quite a bit about this stuff. And I'm not going to get in depth into what goes on, but just to let you know, a player is only eligible 5 years after they completed their eligibility. So I heard you guys talking about Amber Igede and some other players. Also that every year there will be a contributor. There
0: oh,
12: has
0: good.
12: Been forever. But that has been going on. I think it's been more set in stone. And also what we started was contributors or former athletes that participated maybe 50 years ago or more that just didn't get the recognition. I mean, there are a lot of athletes. So I know you're bringing up a lot of guys that are fairly recent. But there are a lot of people. You talk about volleyball players. Kim Willoughby's not in the Circle of Honor now. I know she's had a lot of issues, but she was National Player of the Year. Kosta Theohorides was a two-time National Player of the Year, and he ended his eligibility in 2003. That was 23 years ago.
0: Yeah.
12: So there. I guess my point is that there is a long line of people that are worthy of getting in. It's just a matter of getting them in. And the idea is, obviously, you'd like to honor these people while they're still alive.
0: And I think the point that we made, too, I think it was in the 3 o'clock hour, was, you know, guys like Rich Miano, you know, okay, it might have taken a long time for him. But that the point goes back to, well, you have 5. It is a very hard case to leave people out when you have 5. That it's you're always going to have these what-if scenarios. Why wasn't this person in this year but next year? So on and so forth.
1: Okay, but how did David how did David Matlin get in if you have to wait 5 years?
0: He didn't play.
12: Yeah, he wasn't an athlete. Yeah.
1: Oh, okay, gotcha.
12: I won't get into the everything that involves getting people in, other than what I just told you.
0: Right.
12: And also that there is a long line. I mean, there are certain people that deserve to get in yesterday, but it's just the way it is, unfortunately. It's also a committee of different people from different fields. It's not just a bunch of us. It's people representing the university and things like that. And so everybody has an equal vote. And so it is, there are some people maybe didn't get in this year that might get in next year or the year after. It's just, that's how it is.
13: Yep.
1: All right.
12: It is the biggest honor you can get from the University of Hawaii Athletic Department. So you have to really take your time and vet some of these people, look at what they contributed. And also you do have to pay attention to what they've done after they left, not just professionally, but just are they good citizens and things like that. So there's a lot that encompasses it.
1: There's
12: right?
1: a citizen I mean, thing, okay.
12: Remember, it's the circle of honor, Chris. It's not the Hall of Fame.
1: Yeah, so there you go. Okay. That makes sense.
12: You're bringing honor to the university, right? While you played, maybe after. But mainly you get in for what you accomplished as a University of Hawaii, either athlete, contributor, whatever it is. It's not so much what you did professionally.
1: All right. Scott was listening to the radio, getting very frustrated. He finally was like, I'm picking up the phone. You know what you should do, though? You could have a hall of shame, and then you would put that in the bathroom, right? And then like the trough, and then you would have pictures of what was his name?
14: What was the basketball player
1: that walked out at the end of the game and left and never came back?
14: Vander
1: Joaquin somebody.
0: Yeah. Vander.
1: Vander Joaquin. Vander have that you know. Joaquin. Yeah, there you go.
12: We're not negative, Chris. We're positive people. We're celebrating the history, and there's a rich history of UH athletics, and there have been lots of different people that have contributed to the success. And
1: yes,
12: hopefully
1: and
12: they get honored.
1: And there's also people who Josh and I would be on that committee to point out the Hall of Shame.
0: Don't put me in that committee.
1: Oh, no, Pacheco's all about it. On the air, he's not. Whoa, the mic's off. You know, Scott.
0: Don't put me on that. Scott, I got to call you later. We're going to try to bring you back on the radio here as a fill-in here and there.
1: Hey, thanks, Scott.
12: Welcome. Give me a call, and Josh, just to make you happy, I'm at our favorite restaurant that has triangle sandwiches. You know what I'm talking about.
0: I know exactly what you're talking about. You can say where it is. We said it yesterday. Yes, we said where they were yesterday. Do me a favor. See if they have those Spam hot dogs we talked about yesterday.
1: Oh, those. That's what he means by triangle sandwiches.
0: Yes.
12: Yeah, yeah. Josh and I always go to 7-Eleven before our Sunday broadcast, so it's kind of a running joke.
1: Oh, very cool. Right. See if they have chili cheese manapua and Spam hot dogs.
12: I would eat a chili cheese manapua in a heartbeat.
0: Nice. Nice.
12: All right, boys.
0: All right,
12: continue
0: Scotty.
12: Success.
1: Thank you, brother.
12: Hopefully that kind of cleared up a little bit.
0: No, that's great.
12: That helped you out a little bit.
0: That was great. I appreciate it. Scott, thanks for calling. We're way behind for traffic here in 15 seconds.
1: You know what?
0: Yeah.
1: I think Scott should someday be in the circle of honor.
0: Oh, there's no doubt.
1: Right?
0: There is no doubt in my mind. He is he's a first ballot guy for me. All right, we're way behind for traffic. It is Pacheco and Hart, ESPN Honolulu.
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17: The drive to the windward side is fine, but there's a new accident on the windward side. It's on Kamehameha Highway southbound, adjacent to the Pauley Golf Course, before Cafe Junction. If you're going east, the H1 moves okay after Punahou, and then you're clear to Hawaii High. If you're inbound from the east, traffic on the H1 is slow from the old Wild Eye Road on-ramp to Makiki. And going west, both freeways have cleared to Halawa, but it's still slow from Halawa to the H1-H2 split.
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1: Fee in mid-season form in her return to action. I'm Q Myers. The Fee Collier in her first game since late September, she looked like herself. She finished with 24 points and 10 rebounds in 22 minutes in the Lynx 86-76 win over the Seattle Storm. It was the fourth time Collier scored at least 20 points in her season debut and the second time she had a 20-point double-double in her first game of the season. She said after the game, "I felt like a kid in a candy store. Couldn't wait to get on the court. There was a lot of excitement. I'm just happy to be here." Wednesday's win was Collier's first game back after undergoing surgery on both of her ankles during the offseason, the first on New Year's Day, and the second one came in March. In the NFL, Seahawks standout safety Nick Emmanuel is expected to miss some time in training camp, but he should be ready by week one following right ankle surgery. Sources told ESPN he was placed on the physically unable to perform list on Monday. It was not immediately clear why, as he had participated throughout the spring. According to the source, the Seahawks knew that he might eventually require surgery. He tried to manage his ankle over the offseason, but as he was ramping up for the start of training camp, he continued to experience soreness and opted to have an arthroscopic procedure that was performed earlier this month. The Seahawks will hold their first practice of camp on Saturday, and they open up the season with a Super Bowl rematch against New England coming up on September 9th. Also, the Dolphins and linebacker Jordan Brooks agreed to a three-year, $51.3 million contract extension with $35 million guaranteed. That was according to agent Eric Burkhart. He told that to ESPN's Adam Schefter. He becomes the third key Dolphins player to receive a multi-year extension with the team this offseason. For more scores and analysis, check out ESPN.com and the all-new ESPN app.
2: ESPN Honolulu is brought to you by PVT Land Company, supporting schools, students, and community activities that contribute to the quality of life on the Waianae Coast.
3: Hey, you know who should be, I got somebody who should be in the Hall of Honor.
4: The Circle of Honor for UH, yes.
3: Circle of Honor, yeah, for University of Hawaii. About like 15 years ago, there was somebody who decided to put ATMs in the Stan Sheriff Center. For the longest time, they didn't have ATMs in the Stan Sheriff Center. And Gary always asked that question. Why don't they have, you know, bank machines in the Stan Sheriff Center? And then finally he got a text from somebody and said, "They're in there now." And that was all, you have Gary Dickman to thank for urging that to happen, because for years they didn't have them.
4: This sounds like a real men of genius thing.
3: Wow, we salute you, Mr.
4: Yes.
3: ATM installer.
4: So, yeah, if we want to go down that rabbit hole, then in the contributor category, Dave from Dave's Dogs should also be in there.
3: He's a special contributor, isn't he?
4: Yes.
3: Yeah.
4: And also special contributor for baseball, the people that run Olay's Thai Bistro. For their once a week Thai food at Les Murakami Stadium.
3: How about contributors Opera Man and Balloon Lady Rainbow Baseball? You weren't even born yet, probably.
4: I don't think I was. So yeah. Opera, explain for those that don't know.
3: This is in the early 90s. They're super fans for baseball. There was one lady that had all these balloons, and she sat in the corner upper deck of what then was Rainbow Stadium, mm-hmm. and then the Opera Man used to sing opera walking around on the concourse. Classic, classic stuff.
4: Oh, Chris, from the 721, we want to hear Chris's above the trough list.
3: Oh, you mean who's in the trough? Oh, okay.
4: It's on top.
3: I got Herman Frazier, right? Right there, big gold medal. I got Todd Graham. Somebody texted in, instead of Todd Graham, put a picture of Dr. Pepper. Yeah. I got Vander Joaquin. I got Gib Arnold. Is that fair? Does Gib Arnold belong in the Hall of Shame?
4: Ooh.
3: He did some good stuff, too.
4: He did, yeah.
3: Yeah.
4: That's a tough one. Well, yeah. But then you could make the argument that Todd Graham did some good stuff, too. He got UH to a bowl game.
3: Yeah.
4: They were winning games under him.
3: That's true, but he wasn't like...
4: Not that I'm trying to make that argument. I'm just saying if you go down that rabbit hole.
3: The best thing that Todd Graham did is that the football field, you know how this every 5 yards it's dark green, light green,
4: yes.
3: Dark green, light green? That was Todd Graham's idea, he said. So he has that going for him.
4: Right. See, oh, so...
3: Somebody, Somebody texted in and said Pal Eldridge should be in the Circle of Honor. Yeah, I agree.
4: Oh, totally. Totally.
3: Yeah, he should be there next year.
4: Yeah.
3: For sure.
4: I by the way, I think it's funny that you say the trough just because that's what's still there. It's not like in some places where it's the individual ones, you know. It's the troughs.
3: You got to be a full-grown man to be, you know, you're like, hey, I'll go in a trough.
4: Chris,
3: some of us like, wait for the stall, my own self.
4: Yeah, Chris's list also includes, or should include, according to the 341, Jim Bola.
3: Oh, thank you, Jim Bola.
4: Don't know that I'm glad that we got here, but we're here, apparently.
3: You know how many ex Punahou School PE teachers are in the Circle of Honor?
4: I don't.
3: I didn't realize. Well, you have Chris McLaughlin.
4: Yes.
3: I think Beth McLaughlin was a regular teacher. There's somebody in there named Bobby Perry.
4: Oh,
3: and
4: yeah.
3: And she was a volleyball player.
4: Yeah, but Bobby Perry.
3: You know who that is?
4: She
3: was a PE teacher at Punahou.
4: Yes. An incredible lady.
3: Oh, you know her?
4: I do, yes.
3: Oh, I don't know her, even though she you know, because she wasn't my PE teacher.
4: It is.
3: One of my PE teachers was Malia McFarland's dad, Walter.
4: Okay. Oh, Elima.
3: Yeah.
4: Oh, Walter McFarland, yeah.
3: Yeah.
4: Our text line, our phone line, 808-296-1500. All right, our regularly scheduled programming in this segment was continuing on with the players that are making their debut on a team that you're most looking forward to. We did the AFC West earlier. The NFC South is where we're going now. Chris, can we get past the obvious, which is Tua Tagovailoa with the Atlanta Falcons? That's the very obvious one.
3: Yeah, I mean, we can start with Tua Tagovailoa. And, you know, I sure hope that he gets a good, fair chance to show that, you know, what he can do. I had mentioned that, you know, that he's probably got a better offensive line in Atlanta than he did when he was with them in Miami.
4: Mm-hmm.
3: You know, you've got Bijan Robinson, Drake London, Kyle Pitts is the tight end. You've got some weapons offensively on that team. You know, when you look at, you know, if Tua has a bad game, are you going to throw in Michael Penix Jr. all of a sudden? I don't know. Yeah. I say you let Tua cook. Give him a chance. But then again, we might be a little biased, and maybe Tua's just a stopgap until Michael Penix Jr. can get healthier and better.
4: Which to me, frankly, makes sense. I cannot imagine turning to him when Penix is younger.
3: But he's inaccurate. He's just not that good.
4: Yeah, I get it. Yeah. But have we seen enough of him to be able to form that opinion?
3: That's
4: completely?
3: A good point. Yeah, that's a good point.
4: Yeah, I mean, this is a division that does not have a lot that screams, you know, hey, I'm new. I'm going to make a really big splash here in this division.
3: It's just because nobody, it's like, it's not a free agent destination, really.
4: Right. No, you're exactly right. You don't win a lot of games in this division. I don't think anybody, will. A lot of what I'm paying attention to in this division are guys who are coming back for sure. So that makes it a little bit tough. I would say, if I'm looking for anybody, gosh, this one's tough. I mean, it's Tua for me too, and it's not to be lazy. It's just Tua's the guy.
3: A lot of these guys, I mean, you could say whoever their first round draft choices were, right?
4: Mm-hmm.
3: You know, I'm really, it doesn't count, but I'm very interested to see Tyler Shuck as he progresses.
4: Yeah.
3: In his talent, because I think he's very talented, and I think the Saints are actually going to be a better team than a lot of people think.
4: Yes. I'll go with a backup quarterback.
3: Okay.
4: Kenny Pickett in Carolina is going to back up Bryce Young.
3: Oh.
4: And if Young can't stay healthy, then you know, Carolina's got a veteran guy who spent a couple of years with your Pittsburgh Steelers, did throw the ball away a lot. He had 13 interceptions in 2 years with Pittsburgh. but has bounced around recently. Philadelphia was with the Raiders last year. You do have a veteran there that's right behind Bryce Young. Hayes King is right behind that. So I would tend to say in a division that is kind of young in quarterbacks, kind of unproven in quarterbacks, that it's good to have someone behind you. And I think Kenny Pickett could be a good one for Carolina.
3: Yeah.
4: If something happens to Bryce Young.
3: Yeah, hopefully nothing. Bryce Young, his career is going up, especially after last year. Mm-hmm. And Tetairoa McMillan being there, that made a big difference. I got a guy, actually, in the division.
4: All right.
3: It's Reuben Bain, the Tampa Bay Buccaneers weak side linebacker, first-round draft choice. I think he was picked number 15 overall. And some thought that at 15, that was a steal for Tampa Bay. So that'll be my other guy besides Tua. I'll go with Reuben Bain Jr., Bucks.
4: All right, I'll go with one more. Kenneth Gainwell is in Tampa.
3: Oh, that's right.
4: I've enjoyed watching him the last couple of years. Pittsburgh last year was in Philadelphia for a couple of years prior to that. Was certainly someone who could do a lot of different things. So, I like Gainwell a lot.
3: Yeah, he was a good pass catcher as well for a running back. So that's a good one. Steelers, they had to make a choice. They didn't want to pay for top money for two running backs, so they had to just pick one.
4: Texter from the 783, different assignment, but Texter says, I'm most looking forward to anybody but Aaron Rodgers starting for the Steelers. We're not at the AFC North yet. Wait, no. Yeah, they are the North. We're not in the AFC North yet. We'll get there tomorrow. So we can find anybody who's not Aaron Rodgers in the AFC North. That is new, that is looking for an opportunity. I would probably say in advance, since we haven't seen Deshaun Watson for a while, does he count? But I know the answer is probably no. Do we have a new Deshaun Watson, or do we not have a new Deshaun Watson? I don't know. It is Pacheco and Hart here on ESPN Honolulu. Our number, 808-296-1500. That's how you can get in touch with us here in the program. By the way, from Football Outsiders, Aaron Schatz has a ranking of NFL teams based on their under 25 talent. Remember earlier in the show, we had mentioned that we were in the AFC West. And I remember saying, the Kansas City Chiefs are probably one of the oldest teams in the National Football League. Kansas City, if you rank their under 25 talent, Kansas City is ranked 16th. In the league.
3: Do they have names?
4: Well, Mansoor Delane.
3: Oh, yeah. I forgot about him.
4: Josh Simmons. Delane's going to be 23.
3: Simmons, good offensive lineman.
4: Yeah. 23. Kingsley.

0: Kenneth Walker was in this conversation. He's what's called a graduated player. You want to know who's number one is New England. And they are considered number one for players under 25.
1: You know what? During the Super Bowl, remember they were talking about that, right?
0: Mm-hmm. Yeah.
1: They were talking about how young this team was.
0: And it starts at quarterback because Drake May is still, he's 24. He'll turn 24 shortly before
1: You're
0: the
1: a
0: season
1: baby.
0: Started.
1: Get in my belly.
0: Yeah. The top five, New England, who last year was seventh on this list, Houston, who last year was number one. You got Will Anderson Jr. On the edge. C.J. Stroud is still under 25. Chicago at number three, up two spots. And you look at their offense. Odunze, Colston Loveland at tight end, Caleb Williams. That's a no-brainer. Cleveland at number four.
1: That's because they got rid of Flacco, so they're shooting up the charts with a bullet.
0: They were 29th. Last year.
1: Oh,
0: in
1: see,
0: this
1: they
0: position.
1: Got rid of Myles Garrett and they got rid of Joe Flacco. So, yeah.
0: And Dylan Gabriel is no longer under 25.
1: Yeah, that's right.
0: So he graduates. He'll be 26 in December. They say they are really young at tight end. Quinshon Judkins is 22.
1: Oh, he's
0: at
1: such
0: running
1: a good
0: back.
1: Player.
0: Yeah, they have the defensive rookie of the year from last year in Carson Schlesinger.
1: They've drafted so well, haven't they?
0: Yeah, they have. Just what's happened after all of that?
1: Well, they just don't know. They don't know what they're doing when it comes to quarterback.
0: Yeah, and then Tennessee.
1: I'm not saying anything about Dylan Gabriel. I'm just saying,
0: right?
1: That, you know.
0: And then Tennessee's at number five with
1: Cam Ward,
0: Carnell Tate still under 25. Okay, before we go to traffic.
1: Does it have who's the oldest team?
0: No, I haven't seen the oldest team list yet.
1: Oh, okay.
0: But before we go to traffic, do you see a world where Dylan Gabriel is on a Cleveland Browns roster in any capacity going into opening day?
1: Yes.
0: You do? Okay.
1: Well, they're going to have to pick between, I forgot who they drafted. They drafted another quarterback this year.
0: Well, you got Deshaun Watson, who's likely going to start.
1: And then you have Shedeur Sanders as the backup, and Dylan Gabriel will be QB3.
0: Right. And then you've got Taylen Green, the former Boise State quarterback.
1: Right. And that guy is a different type of quarterback. That's a guy that can run and have some athleticism, so they might want to use him actually for plays, you know, here and there. Throw him in a couple of times during the game, like the Raiders did when Marcus was on the Raiders.
0: Mm-hmm.
1: So maybe not. I don't know. I mean, I think the best thing for Dylan Gabriel would be if he caught on with another team.
0: Run away, Dylan.
1: Right. I mean, at this point, you know, he would be a backup, but somewhere else. But maybe you're waiting for an injury to happen. I don't know. That's a good question.
0: Yeah.
1: Or do they practice squad him? You can have more players on the practice squad.
0: I feel like
1: Or do they put Taylen Green on the practice squad and keep Dylan out there? Because you have what many people consider the worst quarterback situation in the league.
0: Mm-hmm. And it's been like that for years. The other question is, do you want to carry three quarterbacks? Because nowadays a lot of teams just carry two.
1: Or they have two and then they got a practice squad guy.
0: Right.
1: My hope would be Dylan Gabriel, you know what? And my hope would be, my fantasy would be, he goes on the practice squad, another team claims him off of their practice squad.
0: Yes.
1: That's what would be cool.
0: Yeah, I mean.
1: So he's still getting paid. He just got married.
0: Right.
1: So he's still getting paid, right?
0: You were the last to know you found out that he got married.
1: It was just on the news yesterday, too. I'm not the only one. And one of my best friends growing up, that's his daughter.
0: Right.
1: I mean, I knew that they were fiancéed, but.
0: All right, we got traffic coming up here in just a little bit. We'll close out the program with a question that I have for you regarding daylight savings time and what could potentially happen to it across the country, whether we should want to see that everywhere else and how it could affect our habits, how we feel about that coming up.
1: All right, I'm telling folks about the new Hawaii football podcast, aren't I?
0: Yes, you are.
1: It's coming to ESPNHonolulu.com and our YouTube channel, starring the Venere Brothers. It's called

0: Huddle Up with the Venere Brothers coming out July 31st. Check it out.
1: All right. Do we care if other states have sunrises at 8 a.m.? That's part of the final question for the show that's coming up next.
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4: The drive to the windward side is good, and that accident on the windward side by the Poly Golf Course has been cleared. Traffic going east, moving fine after Punahou. To the west side, the driving time from the Poly downtown to the H1-H2 split, 27 minutes. And it's same whether you take the H1 or the Moanalua. Fort Weaver improving, but still slow by Queens. And again, approaching Renton. Barrington is still slow northbound from the power plant up to the Black Rocks area.
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0: All right, game night is coming up next. Tomorrow, we will continue the debuting player you're most looking forward to seeing in each division. We will do the AFC. What did I say? We said AFC North.
1: Yes.
0: Just because it was already in the conversation. And then we will do the I didn't say what other division we're doing.
1: Just do the AFC North and the NFC North.
0: Okay, that settles it. That's coming up tomorrow's program. Chris, you're a news junkie to a degree like I am.
1: Uh-huh.
0: So you've heard what's going through Washington, D.C. They're trying to end daylight savings time.
1: Oh, I didn't know that. I'm not that much of a junkie, I guess.
0: So we think about, you know, we don't change our clocks like Arizona doesn't change their clocks, but everybody else does. And there's a lot of lawmakers that want to get rid of it. This has
1: Why?
0: Happened before. I don't know. I don't understand.
1: Is it a political thing?
0: I don't think it's political. I think it's just dumb.
1: Was it dumb to change it in the first place or good to change it in the first place?
0: So there's been daylight savings time for a long time. My understanding is in the 70s, they tried to get rid of it, and it was so bad that they had to undo it. And so we're back here again. There are people complaining that, oh, you know, in some states, if we get rid of this, sunrises are going to be at 8 a.m. You might have some, like, really late sunsets or whatever. And they say, you know, it could mess your circadian rhythm. That's sounding like Rich Hill here, circadian rhythm.
1: Where was it? There's places it's like 9:30 at night and it's still light outside.
0: Like Alaska?
1: Like Cleveland. like Seattle. Seattle, I think it was 9 o'clock at night. It was still light.
0: Yeah. When I
1: was in Cleveland, it was 9:30 at night and it was looked like it is right now.
0: When I was in Vegas doing the show last week with you, it did not turn dark until after 8, if I recall correctly.
1: Yeah.
0: So here's why I'm thinking about it and why I'm bringing it up here on the program. Our sports viewing gets affected because when everybody changes their clocks in November and then again in March, it even though we don't change ours, we still get affected from what time we watch NFL games on Sundays. We get affected by, you know, it's 1 hour later. Or it's 1 hour earlier. We have to remember 6 hour difference versus 5 if we have family members that are on the East Coast or whatever.
1: Right.
0: So how would you feel about just abolishing the whole thing altogether and all 50 states just don't change their clocks? We just go through all 12 months.
1: You know, I wouldn't mind because we don't have it. It's not going to affect us at all.
0: Yeah.
1: It's not going to affect us one bit. But I guess, I mean, if you're a farmer or something, you have to get up an hour earlier when, you know, get up at first light. I mean, what's the difference as far as your, I thought it had something to do with your work day, why they had, you know, the time change. But I mean, your work day is the same. It's just, you know, some parts going to be at night and sometimes it's going to feel like it's, you know, still during the day.
0: Yeah, and I think the other part is imagine taking your kids to school in some states and it's dark.
1: Oh.
0: So
1: I don't know. Is it that bad to just keep it the same? Why do they want to change it?
0: I don't know. I don't understand why they want to do it.
1: I got an idea. Why don't you concentrate on ending the Iran war?
0: Yeah.
1: People might like that.
0: Let's get gas back under $4.
1: Right. Let's get gas and groceries and airfares and everything else. Get that back down.
0: They say,
1: let's make the stock market go up.
0: They say it is beneficial for it's beneficial for states on each coast. But if you're in the Midwest, you're in like the mountain and central time zones, it is worse. So this is according to the Independent. Under year-round daylight savings time, some cities in the central and mountain time zones would see winter sunrises pushed into late morning. For example, in South Bend, Indiana, the sun would not rise until after 9 a.m. on
1: That's
0: certain
1: cool.
0: days. That's cool.
1: More people would enjoy the sunset. I mean, the sunrise. I don't get up for the sunrise right now.
0: Uh-huh.
1: Because it's summertime. So when I'm get up at 6 something, the sun's already risen. But now, you get up, and I guess it's a little dark, but you can enjoy the sunrise every day.
0: That is a really, like, positive way to look at it.
1: You could wake up at 9 a.m. every day and still enjoy the sunrise. Feel like you got up early. I love it.
0: Wow. I'm impressed that that's what you came up with.
1: For people who sleep in, they get – people who sleep in, like Dickman, he never sees it. Wait, Gary sees – oh, no, he would see the sunrise while he's on the air.
0: That's right? True. If you open if you open the blinds.
1: Right.
0: Public opinion, according to an AP poll, nearly half of Americans oppose the current timekeeping system.
1: Oh, wow.
0: Yeah, it surprised me. 12% support it. And this goes back to, I guess, last October. The president back in 2024, daylight savings time is inconvenient and very costly to our nation. Huh. What is so inconvenient? Going to your clock and changing it an hour?
1: Twice a day? I mean, twice a year?
0: Twice a year. I think your phone would automatically do it. I don't know because I'm not in those time zones.
1: You know what? It does because it automatically changes if you fly to Las Vegas, it changes to Vegas time.
0: That's right. Once you take it off of airplane mode, it realizes where you are.
1: Yes.
0: So are we lazy? is this what it's come down to? We are so lazy. It is inconvenient to change our clocks 1 hour. Well, not us, but them. You guys are lazy that it's detrimental.
1: I think it takes too much brain power for some people. What? I have to remember?
0: I just, you know,
1: on your phone, on the calendar, it tells you when daylight saving starts and ends.
0: Yeah. The only reason I bring it up here is, you know, for us, for the first, 7 weeks of the NFL season, you want to get up early, you get up at 7. And then, I think week 8 or week 9, first Sunday in November, it's 8 a.m.
1: I like it better when it's earlier.
0: Okay. So you like, 7 a.m.
1: I like the 7 a.m.
0: Last game's done by 5:30, 6 o'clock.
1: Yeah, I like the 7 a.m. one because then you can get up, watch a little football, and then go do something.
0: Yeah.
1: Make your tea time or your part-time job or something else.
0: I am still a believer that this is the best time zone for sporting events.
1: Our time zone.
0: Our time zone, yes.
1: Oh,
0: And we don't have to change our clocks.
1: Well, our away games are an afternoon, are in the afternoon for people to listen to on the way home.
0: That's right.
1: I like that.
0: I love it.
1: People think it's so funny that we watch football Sunday mornings over here. You know, I think it's great because if you want to be a couch potato, you can watch football all day long up until on Sundays, right? You can watch from 7 a.m. to... When is Sunday night football
0: Sunday
1: over?
0: Night football would end about 5:30, 6 o'clock.
1: So there you go. You can, from sun up to sundown, basically, you're watching football. See, on the mainland, you're watching a little later, but it's into the night.
0: Fry some bacon. Make some eggs, sunny side up.
1: Yeah.
0: Oh, you got it. You got it all made. All right. Game night is coming up next. We'll see you tomorrow. It is Pacheco and Hart. 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
5: The Red Sox winning streak comes to an end after 15 games. I'm Q Myers. The last time Boston won 15 straight games, Ted Williams was putting up an MVP season in 1946, leading them to an American League championship. On Wednesday, the Red Sox matched that streak from 80 years ago, beating the Baltimore Orioles 6-3 in the opener of a doubleheader. Remember, Boston fired manager Alex Cora after a 10-17 start and seemed to be in for a long season under Chad Tracy, was named the interim manager. The Red Sox were 37-48 and last in the AL East on July 1st. They hadn't lost another game until they lost the second game of the doubleheader, 5-1 to Baltimore. Tracy still is the first manager since the 19th century to lead a team to a win streak of 15 games or more who didn't start the season at a job, according to Major League Baseball. In the WNBA, Nafisa Cowler made her first return to action since late September, and she looked like her own self, dropping 24 points and 10 rebounds in just 22 minutes. The Lynx got the victory 86-76 over the Seattle Storm. Also in the W, the Mystics, they came from behind to beat the Aces 199. Shakira Austin at 25 points, including the game-winning free throw, while Asia Wilson at 38 points and 7 rebounds for Las Vegas. The Liberty topped the Sky 95-94. The Mercury beat the Sparks 86-82. And the Fever got the win over the Sun 123-88. Caitlin Clark had 27 points and 11 assists. 21 points came in the first half. For more scores and analysis, check out ESPN.com and the all-new ESPN app. Coming up, more Game Night with Emmett Golden and me, Q Myers, here on ESPN Radio.
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9: We should do top five greatest moments in Cleveland sports history.
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10: Oh, yeah. 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
9: Why is that number two? 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
10: I know. 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
5: Former Athletics, Rajay Davis, by the way.
10: Yeah.
5: Want to go ahead and throw that out there. You know, they are the professional farm team. I'll just go ahead and throw that out there. They're the major league team that develops players, and then they move them on when it's time to go. So there you go. You're welcome. It's Game Night here on ESPN Radio, the all-new ESPN app, SiriusXM Channel 80, and tune in. 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Don't you worry, Emmett. Those Athletics are coming here to Vegas, 2028, baby. That stadium's going to be ready to go. They're going to be a well-oiled machine by the time they get here.
10: Yeah, I bet. I bet. Hey, listen, you got the Golden Knights and the Aces. You'll be fine.
5: Yeah. Well, we'll see what that looks like. The stadium is going to be there in 2028, so we'll see.
10: Yeah, that boy moving along, too. I've seen some pictures of it.
5: It's going to be nice. It's going to be nice. I'm excited. As a longtime A's fan, I'm excited. I just am interested to see what the product on the field is going to look like at the same time. But here we are. I can tell you one thing. I know all about the action going on the hardwood, and now it's the All-Star break for the WNBA. Let's get into it.
8: It's time to get caught up on the top stories from around the W.
11: Stewart on the run! Banksy! That might be the dagger!
12: Asia went to one! Through the foul!
11: A deep one. You bet! Caitlin Clark!
8: This is WNBA Roundup on Game Night.
5: Currently in the WNBA, the Dallas Wings are on top of Portland. The Portland Fire 90-79 late in the fourth quarter. But earlier action, Emmett, Nafisa Cowler, she made her return, first action all season long. She hasn't played since late September. She, matter of fact, had surgery on both of her ankles, but she was back. She looked like she was in midseason form. It is midseason, but she looked like she had been playing all season long. 24 points, 10 rebounds in only 22 minutes.
10: Yeah, and you know, you talk about coming in and making an immediate impact. She did that, and all of a sudden, the Lynx were already the best team in the WNBA, you know, obviously on top of it in the standings, and now you add a great player. That's awesome.
5: Here's the Lynx manager, or coach, Cheryl Reeve, talking post-game about the return of Cowler.
13: First of all, I thought we did a great job managing the minutes and sticking to it. She'll tell you those first 3 minutes were the hardest of all the minutes she played. All right, just adrenaline and then adrenaline crash and then felt great in the second half. But I told the others that we didn't want to focus on Fee being out there. We just wanted to play like we've been playing, and Fee will find her way in and fit in. And that's exactly what she did. She found her spot. She's just a really good basketball player. And second half, we did a little bit more. Putting her in action as she got a little more comfortable. And, you know, it was probably, I think, above anything I could have expected. Interesting that number 24 scores 24 on her return. So I like that a lot.
10: Yeah, and I don't think this is the best we're going to see from Nafisa either. You right. know, it's her first game back. It takes a while to get adjusted to game speed and all that. So I'm excited to see, you know, what the rest of the season holds for the Lynx.
5: You know, one of the toughest things to do is what Coach talked about when she said, we're not going to try to overreact to Fee being out there. We're just right. going to keep doing what we do, and she just happens to be out there with us. You know, when someone returns, you know, and it's especially a star, like, you want to get hyped. You want to get excited. You want to make sure you feature them early, right? You mm-hmm. want them to show up and show up. You know how difficult it is to remain just who you are and let her work her way back into the game?
10: Right.
5: But that's exactly what they did. And in 22 minutes, dropping 24 points, 9 for 20 shooting, 10 boards, right? I mean, just you got to give them credit as an organization to what they say, make the main thing the main
10: mm-hmm.
5: thing, which was maintaining the way that the Minnesota Lynx play ball.
10: Yeah, and they did that tonight for sure.
5: Yeah, no, they really did. Here was Fee after the game talking about the success of the team this season.
14: I've just been so proud of them. We have so many new people this year, and sometimes that can be tough. Of course, there's turnover from year to year, but we had two returners on court at the beginning of the year. And so that's not easy, but the way that everyone has bought in to what Minnesota is, just like the blood, sweat, and tears that it took to get here. I see, like Max said, the behind the scenes every day, building that chemistry, the buy-in, integrating all these new people, like working with the best rookie, arguably like an MVP candidate right now. Like, there's just a lot that was going on this season. And so for us to be in the number one spot, I think time and time again, it's an old story. Like, Minnesota's always counted out, but you can never count us out, you know? and so it's just been so fun to watch. I've been so proud of this team. And, I mean, the word that I would use is just proud.
10: And you could tell the leadership right there when you listen to her speak, you know.
5: Can you ring the bell, though, real quick on her?
10: Oh, go ahead. Ring the bell.
5: I didn't catch that the first time. Can you ring the bell on her real quick? She said Minnesota's always counted out. No, they're not.
10: No, they're not.
5: They're one of the best teams in the league.
10: You're right.
5: With one of the best head coaches in the league.
10: You're right. But doesn't it seem like great athletes do that
5: all the time?
10: You know, like Michael Jordan, everybody counted me out. Nobody counting you out. Cut the deck.
5: Right, exactly. but Fee's a great one. 24 and 10 in 22 minutes. Great return for her. And now they hit the All-Star break. Also, the Liberty in the Sky. This one went down to the wire.
15: Liberty down three here, 23 seconds left. SCA in trouble. Looks at Sabrina Ionescu, the hot hand. Tries to create space, attacks the lane instead. It gets the and one! Sabrina Ionescu! Another timely bucket.
5: Sabrina does those kind of things, right? Fox 5 New York on the call. Sabrina Ionescu had a big-time performance this evening. What, she had 29 points? Yeah, 29 points and went on a basically 9-1 run on her own to close things out.
10: Yeah, she did. And, you know, she kind of made some headlines, or I guess was part of a headline, where it was reported that Sabrina turned down a invite to the three-point shootout coming up this weekend at WNBA All-Star Weekend. And after the game, she kind of denied that report.
16: I saw that yesterday. I guess you can't really, at least personally, I can't decline an offer I never got officially invited to. So I was pretty surprised to see that. Never got invited. And obviously that's, you know, whether it's against Steph Curry or, you know, in the W, I always go out and try and beat my record every single time I've gone out. So, yeah, I mean, I just kind of wanted to set the record straight. That was just false, but I'm really excited for the participants in it. And obviously there's going to be a new winner, so I'm excited to see who wins.
5: And that All-Star festivities will come up on Saturday. And as she mentioned, there will be a new three-point champ, but there was a champ tonight. The Liberty, they got the dub over the Sky, 95-94. That one going down to the wire. This one did not go down to the wire. Indiana, the Fever going up against the Sun, wasn't even close.
15: 6:20 to go in our third quarter. Caitlin Clark! How does she do it? The circus shot finish and the foul.
17: And Diamond Miller is a versatile, long, strong defender, blanketing her, trying to do everything she can to show resistance.
10: USA Network there on the call. The Fever 123 to Sun 88. BTA is what the young people say. And Caitlin Clark tonight, 27 points, 11 assists.
5: Yeah, I mean, just balled out. There's no doubt. Hardly had to put in any work in the second half. Had 21 by the half, had 27 when the game was all said and over. 27 points, 11 assists. Right, she has really been on a heater as of late. Right, she had one game that was a bad game, and she bounced back with a 45-point performance. It was fantastic, and it just seems like the Fever are really starting to round into shape. Yeah. And remember, they gave the Aces everything that they could handle last year in the postseason without Caitlin Clark.
10: Mm-hmm.
5: If they could come together with her, you better watch out. I know they're not the top three right now, but they're still a dangerous team.
10: Yeah, and, you know, it was like two or three games ago, Caitlin Clark had one of her worst games as a pro, and she has been rolling ever since. She could easily score 40 tonight.
5: You know, I don't give Aaliyah Boston enough credit, but I need to start giving her. She, to me, this year has shown me a lot. She showed me a lot of toughness that I didn't see in her before. Early in her career in the league, I didn't look at her as tough. I looked at her as a good, solid player, but she didn't show that toughness that she's been showing. And she's got a little attitude. She's been hitting three-pointers now. It's like she's coming into her own right now. Tonight, 22.6 boards, 5 assists, 3 steals, 6th career game with 20 points, 5 rebounds, and 5 assists. She really is rounding into shape. I think that she is going to end up really becoming a force in the league. She was already good. Don't get me wrong, coming out of South Carolina, but she's taking her game to a whole nother level.
10: Yeah, her and Caitlin Clark, they're supposed to be the dynamic duo for the Fever, and I think they'll get there. You know, we already know Caitlin and kind of what she's able to do, and Aaliyah just has tons of potential and is meeting it, you know, every day and improving it. So it's awesome. I can't wait to see those two continue to grow.
5: He's Emmett Golden. I'm Q Myers. It's game night here on ESPN Radio, the all-new ESPN app. Coming up next, college football right around the corner. Are we going to be yelling, Roll Tide? 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

0: Terrence, it comes that time of night when we gotta show love to the ones that deserve it. We like to do it like this.
1: All the way up on game night.
2: Nothing can stop me. I'm all the way up.
0: Emmett, we focused a lot on the WNBA throughout the course of the show, so let's go ahead and show love to the ones that did it real big on the baseball diamond tonight. Sound good?
3: Let's do it. Yeah,
0: all right, let's do it. Let's start out with the Orioles and the Red Sox. Remember, the Red Sox were winners of 15 straight games. They were on a streak. That was game one of the doubleheader, and then came game two.
4: Orioles are out away from a very important victory for them. The pitch. A looper to right, caught by Holiday, and that's your ball game. And that's where the winning streak ends for Boston. At 15 games, stopped by the Orioles, and Baltimore grabs a 4-2 road trip out of the gate in the second half. A 5-1 win at Fenway.
2: Nothing can stop me, I'm all the way up.
5: That's how it sounded on WBAL. The Orioles do the impossible and beat the Red Sox. They cool them off.

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1: 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WNBA All-Star Game coming up this weekend, Wednesday, leading into the break. Fever blowing out the sun.
2: Stein Harris trying to get it back to Clark. Caitlin Clark is perfect. 5 for 5 from outside tonight. 17 and counting for CC.
3: It's filthy. And the thing is, you got a player in Diamond Miller who has got range, 6'1", trying to come out and close out with a hand in the face. That doesn't matter.
2: 6:20 to go in our third quarter. Caitlin Clark, how does she do it? The circus shot finish and the foul.
3: And Diamond Miller is a versatile, long, strong defender, blanketing her, trying to do everything she can to show resistance. Yeah.

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1: 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WNBA All-Star Game coming up this weekend, Wednesday, leading into the break, Fever blowing out the Sun.
2: This is Cy Harris trying to get it back to Clark. Caitlin Clark is perfect. 5 for 5 from outside tonight. 17 and counting for CC.
3: It's filthy. And the thing is, you got a player in Diamond Miller who has got range 6-1 trying to come out and close out with a hand in the face. It doesn't matter.
2: 6:20 to go in our third quarter.
3: Caitlin Clark, how does she do it? The circus shot finish and the foul. And Diamond Miller is a versatile, long, strong defender, blanketing her, trying to do everything she can to show resistance.
1: USA Network with the game as the Fever blow out the Sun, 123-88. Indiana tying the largest home win in team history. Caitlin Clark, 27 points in the win.
4: Caitlin, franchise record in scoring. What made you most proud about this win?
5: Yeah, I thought we just started off really well, and we kind of have got off to a couple slow starts in our last couple games, so that was a focus coming in for us tonight, and I thought we shared the ball really well. We played up tempo, and then obviously everybody just had one of those nights where the ball was going through the hoop, and I thought we finished well too.
4: Another double-double for you. How were you able to pick apart the defense?
5: Yeah, I mean, I think just playing up tempo, playing in transition, trying to find my teammates early. Obviously, with the way we're able to make shots,

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1: 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WNBA All-Star Game coming up this weekend, Wednesday, leading into the break. Fever blowing out the sun.
2: Sasai Harris trying to get it back to Clark. Caitlin Clark is perfect. 5 for 5 from outside tonight. 17 and counting for CC.
3: It's filthy. And the thing is, you got a player in Diamond Miller who has got range 6'1", trying to come out and close out with a hand in the face. It doesn't matter.
2: 6:20 to go in our third quarter. Caitlin Clark, how does she do it? The circus shot finish and the foul.
3: And Diamond Miller is a versatile, long, strong defender, blanketing her, trying to do everything she can to show resistance.
1: USA Network with the game as the Fever blow out the sun, 123-88. Indiana tying the largest home win in team history. Caitlin Clark, 27 points in the win.
4: Caitlin, franchise record in scoring. What made you most proud about this win?
5: Yeah, I thought we just started off really well, and we kind of have got off to a couple slow starts in our last couple games, so that was a focus coming in for us tonight, and I thought we shared the ball really well. We played up tempo, and then obviously everybody just had one of those nights where the ball was going through the hoop, and I thought we finished well too.
4: Another double-double for you. How were you able to pick apart the defense?
5: Yeah, I mean, I think just playing up tempo, playing in transition, trying to find my teammates early. Obviously, with the way we're able to make shots, it really opens the floor. Makes it really hard to guard when everybody's knocking shots down. So just really proud of the group, and it's fun to see a lot of people get in and contribute.
4: All-Star weekend is coming up. What are you most looking forward to?
5: About the All-Star game? I think I like Chicago. It's a good city. But I'll be excited to get back here with my team, too, and keep this rolling. I think we're playing good basketball right now.
4: Thanks, Caitlin.
1: All-Star game coming up on Saturday, ABC and Disney+. Meanwhile, on Wednesday,

0: Monday morning means a lot of things. Well, at this time of the morning, it means that it is the Gary Dickman Show, dark and early and raining. Raining pretty hard on the H1 in the area, so please be aware and careful of that. It was coming down super, super hard. Nothing in town, at least, though, and we'll keep you updated with the traffic reports throughout the morning. Thank you for being up with me on a Thursday morning, and as I said, it means a few things. I try to look at all the positives, when possible, around sports, except for the New York Mets. There's no positives there, but as far as the world of sports, what today means, being July 23rd, is that 2 weeks from today, we will have an NFL football game. 2 weeks from today. It'll be Thursday, August 6th. It will be the Hall of Fame game. It will be Carolina and Arizona. And I know every year I get excited about football being back. We all do. I get excited about the first game, the Hall of Fame game, every year. We all do. And then when I watch and or listen to the games, I know we'll have the coverage here in ESPN in Honolulu, it doesn't quite live up to the hype that I've built on it, built up on it over this 2 or 3 week time frame. It is football, and I was just telling somebody this last night that from my observations over the years that people look forward to exhibition football more than exhibition basketball, preseason baseball, preseason hockey. They all have preseason games. And football, by far, is more interesting. It's more more appealing to fans as far as a few reasons. One of them, and I think this is really crazy, but I've, again, from my observation, gambling. People want to gamble on football. From what I have observed on this island, I know it's not kind of illegal. It's been illegal. Football gets way more action than any other sport. And people want to bet on it. So even though it's an exhibition game, as I said, it's crazy because you don't know who's not going to play more than anything else. And that is the starters. You might get in the first couple of weeks, and now it's a little bit different, it being only 3 exhibition games. I remember when it used to be 6. Of course, then it went to 4, and now at 3. I have a feeling it'll go to 2 pretty soon. But you know the starters aren't going to play much, maybe a series, if that. It used to be the third week of the preseason, the third of the 4 weeks. That is when the starters would play the most, around a half, if that. And that was it. So for people to wager on preseason football is crazy. Now, I do acknowledge, as I say, it is crazy. I have done that when I'm in Las Vegas. Not because I just want to bet on football. It's just that when you're in Vegas, when in Rome, and there's not a lot of other things going on in early August. And I usually go for my birthday every early August. And it is around the time of the Hall of Fame game. And so I'll put $10 on a team. And that's about it. But I know people really get into that. And it is football. And some people will look at it, in addition to the gambling popularity part of it, is you'll see some of the future players that you're going to get an early glimpse of. And that part I get, even though I still don't think you get a whole lot of how somebody's going to be in the exhibition season. And just quickly, I don't want to make much of this, but when I looked at just as a perfect segue, in the Star Advertiser today, in the sports section, one of the articles, and there's a really big one that I'll get to in a couple of minutes, one of them is a big headline with some NBA first round draft picks at the top, like A.J. DeBonsa, and it says rookie report card. And they're grading these guys, and they're grading them on the summer league. I think that is – I'm not going to think anything of any of these guys, Darren Peterson, Cam Boozer, and A.J. DeBonsa, based on what I saw in Vegas a week or so ago. that is not a good telling point. No. So anyway, because it's against a guy that they're not going to play against for the most part in the NBA. You know, they'll go up against one or two starters. And I know they're talented, and they might have done great things. It's just not the way to judge an NBA player, in my opinion. Anyway, getting back to football, it is 2 weeks away. Now, we've got training camps opening up. The Seattle Seahawks open up training camp tomorrow. I just saw earlier this morning that the New England Patriots, they're going to have their veterans report tomorrow. By next week, I believe every team will be in camp. Now, what I don't want to hear when camp is going on is injuries. I hate that. I just feel so bad for anybody who's getting injured, especially if it's in a non-contact portion. Let's say it's practice like Teddy Bridgewater years ago or even in a game, but you don't want to see it happen where it could maybe put you out for a season or so. I always felt bad for anybody, and it happens every year. That's the thing. It's inevitable that we will have somebody get injured. I don't want to see that kind of news. But as the camps continue, you'll start to hear how maybe a rookie is looking. I still don't put a lot of stock into that either. It's just something to maybe show me, okay, now we're seeing a little bit of what a player might be able to offer. And I'll continue with my observations and thoughts later on, but it's just something that I think, again, because there's not a lot going on, and that's how football starts, with training camp, preseason games, not a whole lot of action for players. I mean, in baseball, they might play a little bit more, but even in the NBA, they don't see the starters play too much in the preseason. You don't want to lose a guy to getting hurt in a meaningless game as far as winning or losing. So you got to make sure, especially in football where injuries happen at a higher rate, it seemed, than any other sport. You don't want to lose a guy in that part of the season. I want to give a couple of camp opening dates. And if you have a team that you are curious about, give me a call, give me a text, come on over and visit. 808-296-1500 is the phone and text number. I mentioned Arizona. In fact, I thought they were going to start camp tomorrow. They started camp yesterday, and that's rookies and veteran. Atlanta, they will start camp tomorrow for rookies on the 28th for veteran. Baltimore Ravens, rookies tomorrow, veterans on the 28th. Buffalo, their rookies already reported a couple of days ago, and they're veterans on the 28th. Carolina, their rookies reported 3 days ago. And their veterans reported yesterday. Again, they're in the Hall of Fame game, so they in Arizona start a little bit early, like Hawaii in week zero. The Hall of Fame game is like being in week zero in college football. The Chicago Bears, July 25th, so we're looking at 2 days for rookies, and the 28th seems to be the big day for everybody for veterans reporting. Just a couple of more. Cincinnati, rookies report on Saturday, veterans on the 28th. Cleveland and Dylan Gabriel, 23rd for rookies, which is today, and veterans on the 28th. So next Tuesday, you're going to see a lot of reportings. And one more, Dallas Cowboys on the 28th for rookies and veterans. I know there's a lot of Raiders fans, I don't know why, around, so I'll give theirs also. They have their rookies reporting today, and on the 28th, next Tuesday, veterans. So as I mentioned a few minutes ago, almost every team will have open camp by next Tuesday. I know there's like one or two teams that are going to open up on the 29th, and it is not the Jets or Giants. But either way, football is getting closer and closer. We are only 37 days away before University of Hawaii football will open up against Stanford. And, yeah, we're getting really close, 5 weeks from Saturday. And that is another good thing. So we got a lot to talk about in the world of football. And, if you do want to get in touch, 808-296-1500 is the phone and text number. My guest this morning, we're going to have back-to-back guests starting at 620. At 620, I'm going to have AP Stedham. He is, follows Alabama football. He's covered Alabama football in the media, and he's got a number of accomplishments in the sports world. I'm just going to give you a couple because when I introduce him, it's going to be a long intro. He is the host of AP As We See It, and that is about the SEC. He's the producer of the Wishbone Boys about Alabama and Bear Bryant. He's a Heisman Trophy voter, Maxwell Award voter, Biletnikoff Award voter, USBWA member, the Writers Association, and even more. Anyway, he'll join me at 6:20. We've had him on over the year, and we'll talk SEC football and Alabama specifically. And then right after that, we're going to have another special guest, and this is going to be kind of cool. It's going to be, let me just get this out here. It will be David Tautofi. Used to be the Kaimuki High football coach, and he coached while he was there, a guy named Jade Maiava. And they've got a special thing coming up. I shouldn't call it a thing, but they're promoting Sports Week in Hawaii, which will be next year in May. But they've got a, I guess you would call it a clinic coming up, and that'll be this Saturday at the Alohilani Resort in Waikiki. And Jade Maiava is expected to be there. And it's basically for mental health and childhood trauma awareness, and they've got a lot of things. So it's kind of like a public service event, if you will. They're going to have a Q&A, meet and greet, silent auction, food, music, live panel discussion, and it seems pretty interesting. So we'll have him on about 6:35 this morning to talk about that. I am going to go to a break in just a minute, and there's a couple of interesting stories that are involving the world of sports, including the Boston Red Sox. They did not get their 16th win, but they got their 15th yesterday, and that was in a doubleheader, so they tied their all-time record. I was hoping for them to go a little bit further. Also coming up, and if you go to my Twitter page, at Gary Terp, one word, I've got a screenshot picture of the bowl selection process for the Mountain West. It's kind of a cool graphic. Saw it on the gram last night. I know the kids call it the gram. I'm going to try to do that. And pretty interesting. And it explains everything very thoroughly. And there were things in this that I was not aware of. Also, we did see, and I know we had some of these names trickle out or be announced, but the 2026 Circle of Honor class for the University of Hawaii was the whole class was released yesterday, and I don't know if there were any new names. I know a few, like Rich Miano and Ben Yee, have been out there for a while, so we'll get into that coming up. Let me get this one text, and then I will set the topic up, because I'm not sure how many people have seen this news, and it is interesting. I'll just leave it at that. But Paul texted in, and this was not that long ago, 4:25, saying good morning, Paulie here. He had dinner at Chili's Kahala last night, and he got to see Artie Wilson in the bar area. Well, Artie always hangs out at the bar. I'm just joking. Just joking. I have no knowledge of that. Paul says he wanted to say how's it to him, but didn't get a chance. My friend asked what he is known for. Thought he was joking. But seriously, your thoughts on Artie being a part of the Fabulous Five era in UH basketball history under Coach Bruce O'Neill? Appreciate your education of the next generation. I like that last line there. As far as what is he known for? A lot of things. One of the things I think most people would probably know, but nowadays he's known for real estate. He's very successful in the world of real estate, Artie Wilson and Associates. He was on the Fab Five team, and that is something that you can never take away. I mean, he was a part of UH basketball history, and 50 years from now, 100 years from now, that team will still be remembered. And he was part of that. Enough said. He and June Jones were, of course, very good friends in high school in Oregon, came here basically together, and both have stayed. So, love Artie. He is, of course, every Friday morning hosting On Point right here on ESPN Honolulu. As all the big shots do in the world of sports media, in July is when you take your vacation. It's when you take your long vacation. See, Kanoa Leahy and Billy Hull are kind of up there, especially Kanoa. They took, you know, half the month off and then some. Artie is taking about 3 or 4 Fridays off. He will be back, I believe the first Friday in August, which is Friday, August 7th, 2 weeks from tomorrow, right after the Hall of Fame game. But, yeah, he is great, and he is on vacation. And you see, like, PTI, I believe, has got Wilbon and Kornheiser. Actually, they were on last night or yesterday. But they've been off for a couple of weeks before that, and that's just how it works in July. Doesn't happen here. Not for me, not on my show. Okay, so we're going to go to break in just a second. And I had heard a rumor or two about something involving UH football. And, you know, that always happens. Everybody's got, you know, something they've heard from somebody who knew somebody and all that. You don't know what to make of it. But Stephen Tsai has a front page of the sports section headline, and it says simply this. Backup freshman quarterback Eugenio is no longer with the Warriors. That's Micah Eugenio from Bishop Gorman. And when I first heard it as a rumor, I didn't want to believe it. Didn't know how accurate it might have been. It is legit. It does or did happen. I'm going to take a break, and I'll give some thoughts on that and get your guys' reactions as well. So stay tuned for that. In fact, you can stay tuned for this. There is a new Hawaii football podcast, and it is coming to ESPNHonolulu.com and our YouTube channel. It's called Huddle Up with the Venere Brothers, starring John and Mark Venere. And it drops with their first episode a week from tomorrow, July 31st. Check it out.
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0: 5:21 a.m. and counting on this Thursday morning. It's the Gary Dickman Show on ESPN Honolulu. Also, before I get back into UH football, and this does involve UH football, I know yesterday we had scheduled Dennis Thurman, the defensive coordinator, to be on the show. Had trouble with our phone lines. Apologize for that. I did talk to Coach afterwards. Yesterday afternoon, and we do have it confirmed. He will be on Monday morning at 6:20 a.m., and we will do everything in our power to make sure that the connection is working. But, yeah, Monday morning, 6:20 a.m., defensive coordinator Dennis Thurman joining the show, so we will look forward to that. Tomorrow on the show, got a couple of guests, and it'll be both of them in the 6 a.m. hour. Chris Fanini covers college football from The Athletic, been with Sports Illustrated. He is one of the best in the biz. You'll see a lot of his work in Star Advertiser during the college football season. Also, Coach Bud, Michelle Bud Nagamine, joining the show as they are getting ready. They've got an exhibition game coming up next weekend. Next weekend. Yeah, it's getting to be good time of the year. We are on the cusp of good things to happen, and we have almost made it through the month of July. 3 out of the 4 weeks, pretty much done. And actually, it wasn't that bad, especially when your team wins the NBA championship in late June. Yeah, July wasn't as bad as it normally is. I am still enjoying that big championship run by the New York Knicks. So anyway, we do got a lot of good things coming up. And I've mentioned UH football, so let's get back to that for a second. If you are just tuning in, the news that is now confirmed, Timmy Chang did confirm it, that Micah Eugenio, the much-heralded freshman from Bishop Gorman, he was Micah Alejado's backup for a couple of years at Bishop Gorman and was a big get for Hawaii. And what we learn now is that he is no longer with the team. Now, what the school is saying, or what Timmy Chang is saying, why is he off the team? And Timmy said it is based on, quote, personal and team issues. And Timmy declined to expand or elaborate on that. I don't want to mention what I have heard as a rumor because I don't know the whole story. And I don't know if I know half the story. I just heard that this might have happened or would happen. And I, like others, were curious about that. I know there have been people, I guess, spreading that rumor, which is what it was, on social media and some of those chat rooms and stuff like that. But it is true. Now, for whatever happened, again, I don't know. It doesn't seem like it is anything to do with injury. Again, personal and team issues. And, you know, they've done a great job getting recruits from Bishop Gorman. I think they've done a very good job, this is the whole staff, of getting recruits from all over the country and sometimes in other countries. Billy Gowers, as an example, last year's punter. Another guy named Kanze Matsuzawa. But they, every now and then, like any school, you're going to get some situation where a player, for whatever the reasons are, doesn't work out. And never even got a chance to get started. Now, hopefully his future is still going to be something he can control and succeed at. Don't wish him any ill will. Don't know what the reason is. I'm not going to try to judge him, except it's a loss for the football team. Now, the other thing that's really interesting about this is for the first time in as long as I can remember, the depth chart at quarterback is not that deep. It is not. They've got 3 quarterbacks on the roster. And besides Micah, you don't have much experience, first of all. And you don't have much depth. Luke Weaver is not walking through that door. Marmar Davis is not walking through that door. Braden Shager already walked through the door. So what we have Mike Alejado. He's healthy. He's good to go. You also have the transfer from Virginia, Bjorn Jurgensen. And, you know, just like any other recruit, sounds like he's going to be great. Hopefully he'll be good. Doesn't have a lot of experience, but as of right now, he would be the number 2. You've also got an incoming freshman, Hazen Botello, and he was an all-purpose back at Kamehameha last year. And so he's going to be trying out for quarterback. Or right now, from what Stephen Tsai is reporting, is that he will be competing. But I don't know if he was a starting QB at Kamehameha. I get the impression he is. And I remember the name, but I don't, in all honesty, remember a lot about him from last year. I'll maybe try to look up his numbers during one of our incoming breaks. But that's not a lot of depth. It's not a lot of experience. And we know what happened with Micah last year. Not that he's injury prone. I don't at all want to indicate or suggest that. It's not that. But you want to have somebody as a backup where in so many situations, whether it's college or the pros, you're going to go to a backup quarterback. Even in the NFL, a couple of years ago, I remember there was one team that had the starting quarterback play every snap. And that was, I believe, Aaron Rodgers on Green Bay. It doesn't happen that often. There's always injuries, something going on where you need a capable backup. And right now, Hawaii, I mean, I hope Jurgensen turns out to be, or anybody else, but they don't have that, I don't believe, right now, which, you know, puts a little bit more pressure on the offensive line to keep him, Mike Alejado, that is, keeping him upright. According to Stephen's column today, Timmy Chang did say they expect to add a fourth quarterback before camp starts. Camp starts next Wednesday. So, and I'm sure, I don't know when this happened with Eugenio. I don't know when they got wind of this. And even if it wasn't official until a week or two ago, whatever it might have been, maybe they knew this was going to happen. In other words, maybe they've been already looking at quarterbacks. I don't think it's starting yesterday or today. They're like, okay, let's go through the Rolodex, see who's out there. So let's go through the transfer portal. But it also would, I would think, not be a really long period of time that they've been looking. And I'm sure they've had some quarterback that they've looked at in the off season when the season ended last December and maybe have their eyes on. And again, you want depth. And it doesn't seem like that's going to be a position, as of now, where you can afford a guy like Mike Alejado to go down. I just hope, and I hope that injuries that he had last year will not come back and hamper him in any way. Because even more so, you're relying on him. As I say that, though, even if you had, let's say you had six quarterbacks. Let's say you had June Jones numbered. Six, seven quarterbacks on the roster. You're still counting on Micah to play every snap, unless there's a blowout. And hopefully with Hawaii winning that in that blowout, and then you can afford to take him out in the middle of the fourth quarter or the whole fourth quarter. Or in Colt Brennan's case, sometimes the middle of the third quarter. That would be something that would be a good, not a problem, but a good problem to have if that would be called a problem. But mainly, no matter how many quarterbacks you have, you're counting on Micah to be the guy for close to 99% of the snaps. The concern is if for some reason he does get hurt and has to leave a game. And remember the bowl game. Luke Weaver came in and did a great job, of course. Did a good job when Micah was out in September last year. You hope that isn't the case or it isn't the need for this upcoming season. These things happen. One of the things I will say about UH sports in general, and let's just key on UH football right now, we don't seem to get a lot of players that are kicked off teams, that get arrested, that do things that you don't want with your student athletes. And I, not really jokingly, but I've said for a number of years, that seems to be the case in the SEC. And maybe more specifically, Georgia. I mean, they've had so many players arrest. Florida, under Urban Meyer, had a lot of that. I'm not making excuses. I'm not defending it. I'm not even really overly criticizing it now. I'm just acknowledging that it happened. You get kids 18 to 22. They feel like they're on top of the world. They have that sense of entitlement. Now they're getting paid. Well, they were probably getting paid before. Now they're legally getting paid. And they just get involved in some activities every now and then that is not what you would allow in a sports team. And we've seen a lot of that. But again, at UH, we have not had that much of that at all. And I like that. I think that it's really great that you could have student athletes and for the fans, especially the young fans. We know how the access here is, first of all. You get so many autograph sessions for every team playing at Banco Arena at the Stan Sheriff Center after games. Not every game, but you know what I mean. The fans can get up close with the players. The players in all the arena sport will run around, jog around, I should say, after the game and high-five the fans and get lay and stuff like that. The fans can really get close to the teams here. And when you have players that are really good role models, I would think, just being themselves, I think that's something to be proud of. And this school has had a really high percentage of good people as student athletes. I mean, we've had a lot of people, and I don't know how this is everywhere, but we've had a lot of former athletes, former players that do what Artie Wilson did, as he was brought up earlier this hour. They stay here after their careers are done. So I'm glad that we have a lot of athletes here that don't get into trouble. But and I don't know if it's trouble with Eugenio, but if you're getting kicked off the team, relieved from the team, it's something that and it's not an injury. It is something that is something that shouldn't have happened, I guess is one way of putting it. It is 27 minutes before the hour of 6 a.m. on this Thursday morning. When I come back, I'm going to go over the bowl process for the Mountain West. It's a little bit different this year, and I'll get into that coming up in the Gary Dickman Show, ESPN Honolulu.
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0: It is 25 minutes before 6 a.m. on this Thursday morning. It's the Gary Dickman Show on ESPN Honolulu, 92.7 FM and AM 1500. I will go to the text line in just a second, but in case you weren't aware and didn't see this previously, let me just make sure I pull this out so I have everything in front. University of Hawaii yesterday made it official for the newest class for the Circle of Honor. And I'm going to pull up my media release so I have it written a little bit differently. And it's not showing up yet, but I will get it as I try to stall. Where is it? Scrolling. How you doing, Chris?
1: Doing good.
0: Okay, Chris, good filler there. Okay, I got it. Thanks, Chris. Okay, so this is the five new members. These are the five new members to get inducted into the UH Sports Circle of Honor for the 2026 class. And it is the 41st class, by the way, in case you were scoring at home. We've got Monica Eggins from water polo. And she is, I believe, the first water polo player to be inducted. Great for her. We have got Barbara Mitchell Anderson with swimming. We've got Costas Theokaritis. And I know I mispronounced it, for men's volleyball, part of the national championship team. I don't care what the NCAA says. They won it. He won it. Ben Yee was a longtime supporter for the University of Hawaii football team. I had met, Ben Yee was one of the first people I've ever met at the University of Hawaii, early 90s. Always had the toothpick sticking out of his mouth. And just a great contributor. Let me see if I can read more about what they say about him, because here's what it said. He was one of the founding members of the UH football booster club, NACOA. Again, one of the founding members. He with Bob Wagner and boosters Alec Waterhouse and Ed Wong founded the NACOA booster club in 1987. So he had a lot to do with that. Let's see what else he's got here. He volunteered to support football through Larry Price and throughout the years for every coach. You'd always see him on the sideline. And let's see what else I got here. The football team every year, the name sounds familiar, they have the Most Inspirational Player Award. And that was created in 1995. And it is given, of course, at the end of every season to the player who exemplifies courage and leadership during the season. So Ben Yee, a big contributor. And last, and definitely not least, and I'm so glad for Rich Miano. Enough said. When I was living in the Big Island throughout the 80s. I was in Hilo. And I come over one weekend, I remember it was 1986, and I saw a UH football play. I'm 99% sure it was Utah State. And I went with my brother, who was living here at the time, on Oahu, and I remember there was one player who got an interception, and for some reason he was one of the few players that I remembered his name. I don't know why I remembered it so much from that, but I saw him get the interception. I thought that was just pretty cool, and got to know him over the years. He's been great for UH football, whether as an assistant coach or with Spectrum Sports being the analyst. He was with Bobby Curran doing the analyst work with Bobby for UH football for a number of years, and he is definitely deserving to get in. Better late than never. Some people wonder why it didn't happen earlier, but he definitely is deserving. He was a sixth-round draft pick by the New York Jets in 1985. Played in the Hula Bowl that year also. And he was an assistant under June and Coach Mack, and definitely has done a great job representing the University of Hawaii in every single way and every single opportunity. So really happy for Rich. Now, this is going to be, I think they've done this for the last couple of years. They will induct everybody, and it will be on Friday, October 16th, at the Blaisdell Arena, and it's the green and white celebration. And it used to be where they would announce the inductees during halftime of a men's basketball game on a Saturday night. So you'd have a bigger crowd than maybe other nights, like a Thursday. And they would come out at halftime. and get introduced. And that was, you know, they had, I'm sure, a dinner for them and a banquet or whatever it might be called. But for the fans, that was basically it. Then a few years ago, I recall they had it in Waikiki at one of the hotels, I believe the Sheraton. They've had a big ceremony, and the public, of course, was invited. It was a standalone, which I think is actually better, because it was great what they did in front of the basketball fans. I know the inductees liked it, and it was great that they could get acknowledged and appreciation from the fans. But it was part of the basketball game, and it was at halftime, so you didn't really even have a lot of time. It was get introduced, wave to the fans, and not much else. And by doing it now as a standalone event, you don't have the time restraints of a halftime of a basketball game, which is 15 minutes in total. But the players do come out and warm up with about 3 minutes left. So it was limited. So by now having a separate event, the green and white celebration, I think it's pretty cool. I know there's people that might want to go to these events. I would imagine a lot of people. If you want to get information on tickets, I'm not sure if they're on sale, but I know where you can go to find out that information and even find out about reserving a table. And you go to koaanuinui.org if you want more information. But really happy for all the inductees. And if I can, I would love to see that event. I go back so far. I was with Rich Miano, and I had just barely known him. Maybe for you. I got to meet his parents. They used to come into my sports bar, player sports bar, to watch Rich play during the part of it was the preseason. And this is back in the late, or actually it was in the early 90s, early and mid 90s. That's when I had worked there, but you didn't have the access, you didn't have the NFL ticket. So you couldn't watch every game at your house like you can now. So at players, we were able to get the majority, in fact, pretty much every game. And they would come in to watch Rich, and I got to know them. They were really great people. And they told me that they'll get me a ticket, a couple of tickets for Eagles game when I went back on one of my trips, and that's how I met Rich. And then he was also at Gold's Gym, which is now 24-hour fitness right near Ala Moana on Kapi'olani. And they inducted Rich back in the mid-90s to the Gold Gym Hall of Fame. I don't know what the qualifications were, but that was pretty cool. It was on a Friday night. They had an event for him, and I remember hanging out that night, and this might be a familiar name, Eric Allen, longtime defensive back for the Eagles also. And I thought he was a great player. I remember him from his playing days, which I believe he was still playing at that time. And so it was a pretty cool event. Recently, I found a picture of Rich and I from that night. And I sent it to him, and we both look a lot older now. That's about all I can say. But much appreciation for Rich for all he's done, and he is definitely deserving. Okay, I do have to go to a break in a second. So let me get to this text. I did mention the bowl layout for the Mountain West, so I'll save that for an entire segment when I come back after this next break. But let me get a text from Nalu Mike. You see, if I don't answer or read Nalu Mike's text on the show within 15 minutes of him texting, he'll call in. That's not a bad thing, but I don't want to have him to feel like he has to call to get his thoughts across, because he is nice enough to text often and fairly early. But here it is. He says, Gary, the gap between the haves and the have-nots are painfully evident. Early 70s to mid-90s, West Coast and Hawaii dominated volleyball. North, South, and East Coast rarely seen. Then they started pouring in money and rapidly closing the gap. Dave Shoji retired and Robin stepped in and led Hawaii to 5 Big West championships, 7 NCAA appearances. But that's as far as she got. Now Josh Walker replaces her and there's excitement and hopes of continued and extended success. Championship victories remain to be seen, waiting in cautious anticipation, Nalu Mike. Well, thank you, Mike. I think Mike just wanted to give us a timeline of what has gone on. But your first point is well taken, and you are so right. I can also recall, it wasn't when Hawaii was winning, it was because volleyball wasn't spread out as much as it is, but it's really, really picked up. And I do recall when it kind of started that trend, where there was one year, and I believe Hawaii met up with them in a regional, the Rainbow Wahine. Like, Missouri stands out in my mind. And the talk was having a Midwest school basically do well in volleyball. That wasn't really the norm. And like Mike Text, you'd basically get your West Coast teams and Hawaii and warm weather states, but California had a lot of volleyball, still does. It wasn't some of these other states. Penn State might have been one of those early dominant teams of all those schools besides the West Coast teams. And little by little, it started spreading where anywhere around the country, you're going to get good volleyball. And I did see something on, I can't remember if it was TikTok or Instagram, for women's volleyball, they had the national champion for every year going back to 1980. And there was three of them with the University of Hawaii logo, all with Dave Shoji in those, I think two in the 80s and one in the 90s. That was pretty cool to see. I like that. That was fun. So anyway, want to talk about what's going to go on with the Mountain West in the bowl season. Anyway, thank you for your text, Mike. You made some good points there. So we're going to take a break, and I promise this will be the first and probably only topic I bring up when we come back. You are listening to the Gary Dickman Show, as I mentioned. Also want to remind you that the Hawaii Pacific Health ESPN Honolulu Open is back from October 8th through the 11th at the Hawaii Convention Center with a $15,000 cash purse in the top division. 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Not one way, round trip. All you got to do is go to HonoluluOpen.com to register.
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2: ESPN Honolulu traffic.
3: The commutes on the major roads all look good, and there are no accidents or stalls blocking traffic anywhere. From the west side of the island, the H1 is moving at the speed limit through the Waikele area, and it's still clear through both of the merges. Windward traffic coming over the Ko'olau is looking good on the Pali, the Likelike, and the H3, and it's a light drive to town from Hawaii Kai on both Kalani and Oahu Highway and on the H1 freeway.
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11: Still going back onto the track. Leaps gone. Nolan Arenado.
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Back we are about 9 minutes before the top of the hour. We'll get you caught up with traffic. And in hour number two, a couple of guests back-to-back, AP Stedham talking Alabama and SEC football. We'll find out a little bit more about his thoughts on the SEC breaking away from the NCAA. I haven't heard anything further on that since Monday, but that was a little bit stunning. And it made it sound, in my eyes, my opinion, kind of serious that it could happen. We'll get the latest from AP. And then David Tatofi joining us talking about a USC quarterback. You might have heard of him, Jaden Maiava. And some things going on this weekend that you might be interested in for a good cause. We'll get into that. Okay, so for the Mountain West, the Football Bowl selection process is basically this. And if you want to see this graphic that I am reading from, it is on my Twitter page today. I put it out right before the show, at Gary Terp, T-E-R-P, one word. Okay, so as far as the bowls and the college football playoff, and it's called the path to the college football playoff. Well, you start with the Mountain West champion. The Mountain West champion could go either of two ways, and we know that, I would hope. Either they go to the college football playoff, and that's great, or they don't go to the college football playoff. If they don't go to the college football playoff, this is how it's working, and it's totally different than what we've seen in the past. Because in the past, they would either go to the Las Vegas Bowl, and then over the last few years, the Jimmy Kimmel Bowl in L.A. That's no longer the case. So this is the way it worked. It's up to ESPN. They own the bowls. They will have the option of placing the Mountain West champion in one of these following bowls, and there are six of them. So this is, again, totally different than what we've ever seen. The Boca Raton Bowl in Florida, that is the first. And I don't think these are listed in order, any specific order. It's not like the Raton Bowl gets first crack. I don't think it's that from what I'm reading. The second bowl is the famous Idaho Potato Bowl in Boise. Number three, the Puerto Rico Bowl, which is a new bowl. Number four, the Lockheed Martin Armed Forces Bowl in Texas. Number five, the Frisco Bowl. We played in that a few years ago. Todd Graham is the coach. That is in Texas. And last, certainly not least, the Isleta New Mexico Bowl in New Mexico. So let's just, before I go a little further, because there is more information about bowls, those are the bowls for the Mountain West champion. There's no Las Vegas Bowl, not here. There's no Hawaii Bowl. And I don't know how the Puerto Rico Bowl is expected to look. I don't know who it would be against as far as what conference. In fact, this doesn't have any automatic tie-in listed with those six bowls, where ESPN, it seems, can take the Mountain West champion, put him in any one of those six bowls, and the conference they're going to be playing against is right now looks like it's to be determined, like it could be kind of an at-large. Now, other aspects of this is the other bowl tie-in. So the champion will go somewhere. Let's assume they're not going to the playoff, just for this conversation. They're not going to the playoff. They're going to go to one of those six bowls. That's it. Nothing else, one of those six. Those six bowls that are eligible to host a Mountain West champion, whoever gets them, they get them. The other five are basically done with the Mountain West. It's not like they're getting any other Mountain West teams, because the other bowl tie-in that are specific, one, you've heard of this, you love it, the Sheraton Hawaii Bowl. The only other automatic tie-in for a bowl is the Snoop Dogg Arizona Bowl, and that is it. So what I'm seeing right here, and I'm doing the math pretty easily, there's only three automatic bowls for Mountain West teams. Now, they do have a backup tie-in bowl, and I hope that's not too confusing. This one is

0: the Cactus Bowl in Arizona. That's a backup tie-in. So even if you include that, that's only four teams going to bowl games. And I believe last year was either six or seven. That makes the Mountain West, a couple of things. It makes it tougher in that it's not going to be automatic where you go 6-6 and you go to a bowl game. The only way, let's say those four games will get Mountain West gold. One for the champion in any one of those six bowls. You get the Sheraton Hawaii Bowl, the Snoop Dogg Arizona Bowl, and if you put the Cactus Bowl in, you got four. And that is it as far as automatic. So we know there's a very good chance there's going to be more than four 6-6 teams. And the way I'm seeing it, the only way you would get more Mountain West teams in is if another conference and their tie-ins don't have enough bowl-eligible teams. So getting back to the regular season in the Mountain West, it's not necessarily going to be enough to go 6-6. A lot of years, let's say for UH, we'll say, okay, we go 6-6, at least we're going to a bowl game. How many more wins do we need to be bowl-eligible? The way it looks, there is no magic number that is automatic or guaranteed. And I think that's really important to note. I am going to follow up on that, but that's the way this is laid out. And I don't see any other bowl games that are going to be automatic. So it is something to keep our eyes on. Hopefully it won't matter for Hawaii, but it does show where, you know, somebody mentioned the other day or written, they think there are five schools that can win the Mountain West Conference. UNLV and New Mexico are the two favorites, Hawaii and North Dakota State and maybe Air Force. And if you think about just those five and maybe get another team or two that could be bowl eligible, though also remember there are a couple of schools in the Mountain West that weren't good in football recently. So it just creates a lot of different possible scenarios. Just wanted to mention that. We'll take a break for traffic. Be back with the second hour on ESPN Honolulu.
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0: ESPN Honolulu Traffic is brought to you by Midas Hawaii.
1: There's a new accident reported on Fort Weaver. It's in the northbound lanes at La Willy Willy Street. Traffic slows after you pass the light at Aava Drive. Other accidents reported earlier are not causing backups. The freeway traffic from the west side moving fine all the way to downtown. The only slow traffic is on the H1 from the H1-H2 merge to the Waimalu-Pearl Ridge on-ramp. Windward traffic is good from Kailua and Kaneohe, and it's clear coming in from Hawaii Kai.

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0: It is 6:03 a.m. on this Thursday morning. It's the Gary Dickman Show. Chris here as well. And it is ESPN Honolulu 92.7 FM. AM 1500. Thank you, everybody, for tuning in. We are in our break there. You guys heard traffic updates. We have noticed a whole bunch of fire engines going downtown towards Nimitz from Bishop Street. We are in the downtown area, and you can hear the sirens a little bit. We are kind of high up. And as I looked out the window during the break, I saw about three fire engines going down. Our lights are flickering a little. Hopefully we'll be intact, at least for the next hour. Then 7 to 9, we'll see what happens with Cano and Billy. Let's Talk Sports coming on in just a little bit. Coming up this hour on my show, in about 17 minutes, A.P. Stedham, producer of the Wishbone Boys, a Heisman Trophy voter, covered Alabama and the SEC for football, and we'll get him on the show. And then right after that, as I mentioned, we're going to have another cool guest, and I'm going to find out more about this really cool event as we will welcome former Kaimuki head football coach David Tautofi. And Jaden Maiava is in town, it looks like, with former USC players or an alumni, and they've got a cool event coming up. I see a whole bunch of stuff that they've got planned, and I'll get all the information coming up from David. That's about 6:35. The event will be this Saturday in Waikiki. So we'll get more on that coming up in a little bit. You can always call or text at 808-296-1500. So I was talking before the break about the bowl process for the Mountain West. And I do find it really interesting because it's different. And it seemed like if you went by last year's standing, there would be a team or two that would be left out. There's just not enough bowl games that have the automatic tie-in. And it sounds a little surprising in a way to me because it seems like every year or two they add bowls. And you know how I feel about it. I definitely think and have thought there are too many bowl games. But they have added bowls, and I know every now and then they'll lose a bowl game. It'll go away. But I would have still thought that there would have been enough bowls for anybody who was bowl eligible to get in. I think last year, wasn't it like 40? I guess it was like 41 or 42 bowls. Now, you have the playoffs, of course, and there are more games because, you know, if you win, you keep playing the 12 teams now and all that. But as far as the teams that would normally go to a bowl game, that's still like 80-plus teams. And now, though, it's 136 or 137 FBS schools. That has gone up a little bit over the last couple of years. So that also is something to consider there. I don't want to see that many bowl teams. I don't think you are deserving of being rewarded with a bowl game when you're, to be honest, just 500. I know I reference this a lot, but when I was growing up, back in the day, you only had a handful of bowl games, and it was really special to make it to a bowl game. Now it's, to me, embarrassing if you don't make it to a bowl game. You can't have that happen. You got to be at least 500, you would hope. So, again, that's my thoughts on bowl games, but I won't go too far with that. I do want to go to the text line, however. I know some people have been texting in, and I want to make sure I don't ignore them. Okay. This one says, never really understood June Jones' attitude of, quote, you can never have too many quarterbacks with talent going 4 to 5 deep. In the past, I would be happier if they had better talent depth at wide receiver, like 8 deep. I mean, only one quarterback starts and 4 wide receivers in the run and shoot. I understand your point. And I believe there was the 1 year, I remember specifically, there were 7 quarterbacks. I believe they might have gone into the regular season with maybe 1 or 2 left, because one of the things many that June was great at was evaluating talent, and evaluating talent as far as where you could even be more productive and more of a contributor at a different position. I mean, how many players has he done that with over the years? Reagan Mauia, for some reason, that's the first name that comes into mind. He was a defensive lineman, and ended up turning into a running back. Nate Ilaoa, I believe, started on the defensive line. The list goes on and on. So sometimes June would do that, but I think he was also being smart and maybe a little bit proactive in knowing that if something goes wrong, you want to have that depth. And I think what also June was looking at is that competition brings out the best in everybody. And, for example, this year's UH team, and the reason this topic came up, if you are just tuning in, the big story of the day, I think, is that Micah Eugenio, the quarterback, the incoming freshman-to-be from Bishop Gorman, he was Micah Alejado's backup for a couple of years at Bishop Gorman. He was basically labeled the next Micah Alejado. Well, he is not with the team. He never really was with the team. He was with them in spring practice. Timmy Chang said he is off the team based on, quote, personal issues, personal and team issues. And that is all Timmy Chang is going to say on that. I don't know what it entails specifically. There were rumors, but you get rumors a lot, and nothing really specific on the rumors. So when I saw this morning and Stephen Tsai had written about it in today's Star Advertiser, it's a little bit of a stunner, I guess you could say, because he came in with a lot of hype. He didn't come in with Micah Alejado hype, but he still, I mean, you say Bishop Gorman, that's almost enough said. You're expecting big thing. So whatever the case is with Eugenio, I hope things will work out wherever he ends up and whatever happens in his future. But now you look at it from the University of Hawaii football team's perspective and this season, because the quarterback position is not deep. It is not June Jones deep. It is very small. It's a small quarterback room. Right now, as we speak, there are three quarterbacks on the roster. Three. And the only one we have ever seen on a college level is Micah Alejado. Remember, he's got the ankle injury from last year, and he's supposed to be 100%, and hopefully he will be that throughout the year and stay upright as much as possible. You've got the transfer from Virginia, Bjorn Jurgensen, and he had not played a lot, but he comes in from Virginia. You would think, okay, Power 4 school had him. Must be good. I don't know enough about him. I can look up some more info on him. I do remember when they signed him or announced that he was coming here as a transfer player, that he had some really good intangibles, said about him. But, you know, again, that goes on with any player going to any school and, you know, entire country on every level. But I don't think Hawaii would go after a guy if they didn't think he could help him, of course. So that's a quarterback that right now would be, I guess, listed at number two. Because at number three on the depth chart, and that's the end of the depth chart, they've got another freshman, incoming freshman, from Kamehameha. And that is Hazen Botello. He was an all-purpose back there last year. So he will compete at quarterback. In the column by Stephen, Timmy Chang does say that he expects to have a fourth quarterback on the roster. Now, this is before the Stanford game, he said, not before camp starts. So you still got 5 weeks for that. But unless you get the guy in the next week, and I guess you could still get him in the next week, it won't matter because camp doesn't open for six more days. But you want to get a guy totally into the offense, and even if he's going to be listed as a fourth stringer, you want to get him caught up with everything. And the more time, the better. What pool they have as far as available quarterbacks right now, probably not a big pool. So it is a loss in the football field. I really feel that, and it's unfortunate. Again, don't know what the details are. I know it's like a privacy thing anyway, and that's fine. Totally understand that. But for the University of Hawaii team, it is something to really watch for as far as that position this year. And I guess the first thing we want is Micah to be healthy. And that puts probably a little bit more pressure, maybe a little, on the offensive line. Now, I want to answer one more part of that text, because you say you rather have, instead of seven quarterbacks or six quarterbacks, you rather have more receivers. But like you said, only one quarterback start. But in the run and shoot, okay, you got four receivers. Think about the 2007 season. When you had the stud receivers that we have, if you had eight wide receivers, and I'm sure they did. I can think of at least six or seven minimum. They're not playing much either. So you're going to go with your starter. You know, especially in football, more than, I think any other sport, team sport, the starters play 100% of the game way more often. And you're not going to take a receiver out. Think of the quarterback and receiver and running back position, the skill position. The only position you might take out of the game if the game is totally decided with a few minutes left, and even that is rare, is quarterback. You don't really see wide, I mean, unless you're up by 30, 40 points. But you're not going to take wide receivers out in a game that's, you know, 10, 15, 20 points either way. It just doesn't happen that way. So if you had eight receivers, as you're suggesting, I don't think you're going to really see a lot of them play either. So I think that's kind of consistent with the quarterback spot. But I understand your point, and thank you for that. Another text. We know that Notre Dame wasn't happy that the ACC pushed Miami in the playoffs. You'd think the Big 20 would want them. That's a good one. I like the Big 20. Because what is it, the Big 16 now? Meaning the Big 10. I had a little fun with that. Notre Dame wasn't happy that they didn't make the playoff. The ACC, they wanted both teams in. More money. With Notre Dame and the bowl money, I'm not sure how that would work in the ACC. I know Notre Dame is in the ACC in every sport but football, and they are required to play, I believe, six ACC teams a year. That's part of the deal. But they are not part of the ACC championship, let's say. Do they have an ACC championship game? Notre Dame is not in that. They're not included in that. But so I'm not sure if ACC pushed for Miami more, but it probably would be because they would get that money without me knowing what goes on with Notre Dame on there. So that's an interesting point. And Notre Dame, one of those teams, as I just reading on them the other day, and it reminded me how they started their season 0-2. 0-2 last year. Their season was done. And they came out of nowhere and got that close. They, according to them, and a lot of people, not everybody though, were the team that got screwed the most by not getting in. Although Texas would say something similar to that. So that's kind of the fun thing when you got all these teams that are competing. And with an expanded playoffs, I think it takes that part away. And I'm hoping it doesn't expand much more. I would take 16. I've heard the rumors and the talk of maybe 24. No, I don't want that at all. I'm hoping that does not happen. That would be way too many. It's not based totally on will those teams have a chance to win. To me, it's based on are those teams deserving. And I can't see a year that 24 teams are deserving. Look at last year's numbers, basically the top 25. There were teams in the bottom of that top 25, let's say 18 to 25, besides James, Madison, and Tulane, where I don't think they were deserving. They might have had, let's say, three losses. Three losses is a lot in college football. And so I don't want to see it go to 24. I know it's about the money, and that makes me think that it will happen. Remember years ago, they said, we don't need a playoff. We can't have a playoff. Too much school time missed. And then they realized, hey, there's a lot of money to be made. Let's have a BCS. And that made a lot of money. Then they realized, hey, you know what? We can have a four-team playoff and make even more money. Forget about missing school time, which was a stupid reason in the beginning because the bowl games and the playoffs take place when school is out for the most part of every school in the country. Christmas break, that 3 to 4 week break. And now the greed takes over even more. Everybody wants more money. The SEC might leave. They might break away, might have more teams in the playoffs. Something's going to give because they are not satisfied. They, meaning the SEC and the Big Ten, and pretty much everybody involved who can make an extra buck or two out of it. And we're going to get more in depth with that with my next guest, or my first guest, coming up in just a few minutes. That is A.P. Statham. That'll be coming up after this break. Want to remind you once again that the Hawaii Pacific Health ESPN Honolulu Open is back from October 8th through the 11th, and it'll be at the Hawaii Convention Center with, get this, a $15,000 cash purse in the top division. Register to play no matter what your skill level is by July 31st, and you will get a discounted entry fee and be entered to win a trip for two to Japan. Go to HonoluluOpen.com for more information.
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4: Windward and east Oahu traffic is good. There is a problem on the west side. There is an accident on Fort Weaver Road northbound at Lala Nui Street before Queens. Traffic is back up past Sa'ava Drive. Give yourself some extra time if you're coming up from Eva Beach right now. On the freeways, traffic's good on the H1 from Kapolei to the H1-H2 merge. There's some slow traffic through Pearl City, but it lights up at Ka'ahumanu. Middle Street merge is still clear with no backups.
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0: Music bed there, right on the comeback from our break. There it is, the Gary Dickman Show. We do have AP Stedham getting set up. We'll have him on in less than a minute. I'm going to get to one text that came in. Essentially, one interesting one from Eric. It says, "If you would have to bet on an NFL team to win the Super Bowl, who would it be?" And I'm assuming you mean this year. I hope I can answer it this way. If you give me the Jets in the field, I'll take the field. I'm playing it safe that way. Just joking. I'll answer that more in depth a little bit later. But as promised, we're going to talk some more college football. And my guest, he is involved in so many ways. He is the host on AP As We See It with a capital S-E-C for As We See It, talking SEC football. He's the producer of the Wishbone Boys. He is a Heisman Trophy voter. He is a Maxwell Award voter, Biletnikoff Award voter, a Football Writers Association member and voter. There's more on there, and I didn't realize this as I looked down his many accomplishments, but he also votes for the Mountain West team. AP Stedham joins us on ESPN Honolulu. AP, did I leave anything out?
1: I can't remember everything, but I'm so glad to be here. Aloha.
0: Aloha. It's been a while. We haven't talked to you since last football season, but it's a good thing to have you on because that means football is right around the corner, and that's always a good thing.
1: It sure is. Yeah, I've been on the road. I started in Frisco, Texas at the Big 12 and moseyed on over to Charlotte for the ACC, and then I drifted south to the SEC. So we're on our way to Chicago next week for the Big 10.
0: No, the big story, and I don't know how much of a story it is, but I want to get your take on this because I know you, of course, follow the SEC, are on top of everything going on. But Greg Stanky at the Media Day's opening day on Monday did mention the possibility of the SEC breaking away from the NCAA. And that kind of scared me in a way. I said I feared that. We've heard that talk before, but with what Greg Stanky said, the commissioner on Monday, it made it sound like it's maybe a possibility more so than before. What can you tell us about this?
1: Yeah, I'm probably from the show me state on that philosophy, because if that happened, all these other senators and congressional delegations from the other states, when you're giving money to all these schools across the country, they want to be included at any higher level of college football. And I think that the other leagues, I think that they'll call their bluff and say, go ahead, because you'd have to schedule all these games for your women's basketball, your baseball, all these other sports against yourselves, and you'd get tired of it. And I don't think America wants to see a couple leagues drift off by themselves. When last year you saw James Madison and Tulane met the requirements to earn a berth to the college football playoff. That was the rules that were set down, and that worked out perfectly because they didn't have much of a chance, but here are two programs outside Power Four schools and made the college football playoff. So I'm, like I say, from the show me state in that regard.
0: You know, I've seen a lot that was talked about, Heather Dinich on ESPN, some sports writers writing about it, as far as what they really want. And it's not leverage, according to Greg Stanky, but Heather Dinich pointed out that the biggest selling point, I guess, would be they want Congress to get more involved and to help them with the NIL bill. What do you know about that as far as the SEC's perspective on this?
1: Yeah, the NIL bill with the SEC, you know, they want to cap the players. I think that's the primary motive, because they want to have a marketplace that's even keeled. I mean, because right now they keep saying it's not sustainable. So I think that's the point of emphasis, to find out and more transparency, because when you have these deals that are being made now, the agents approaching the coaches and their general manager and say, we can make this amount of money. But I asked Greg Stanky myself, how do you get this transparency? And he goes, well, they can say those things face to face. But I'm thinking, in a negotiation, if you didn't have to say what your deal is, why would you? So I think they're looking for more transparency. They want to have a rule over the agents, you know, some standards there, because they just don't want anybody being an agent. But that's the way it is now. It's not like professional sports where you have to be certified. So they want something with the agents, and they want to cap the money that's being spent, and they just don't want to keep spending more money year after year. I mean, it was about $20 million a few years ago. Now you have $47 million roster at Texas. I mean, that's a big jump in 2-3 years.
0: AP Stedham joining us on ESPN Honolulu talking SEC football. See, when you say that, though, I would have thought that the SEC probably has more money than any other conference to pay to these players, that maybe they would have an advantage without a cap. But apparently that's not necessarily the case.
1: Well, they do, but I don't think they want to keep pushing it vertical.
0: Sure.
1: You know, I mean, the Big Ten has quite a bit of money as well. They get more money, a little bit more money per team than the SEC. So both of those conferences, they have gobs of money. I mean, you don't buy out a coach, Jimbo Fisher, for $75 million. I spoke to some people, and they said when they made that decision, they said, well, I guess we can get that money by tonight. They didn't
0: That's
1: even
0: right.
1: say tomorrow. They said by tonight. Yeah. So they just want to kind of control the costs.
0: I also have heard some theories, and this goes back a few months, that, yes. and I think this is more than a theory, supposedly this is something that the Big Ten and the SEC want in the negotiations for the college football playoffs, is that they would have a set amount of teams making it every year, regardless of their ranking, and I think it was either 4 or 5 teams, but I thought that is a totally unfair advantage that they were able to accomplish that. Is that much of a sticking point?
1: Yeah, I mean, they want the automatic qualifiers. What happens right now is the SEC is leaning towards the 16, and everyone else, which is Notre Dame and, what is that, 10 other conferences, therefore the 24. And, of course, even coaches in the SEC would like to see 24 because two things can happen. You make the college football playoff, so you save your job, right, if you can make the college football playoff. And so you have more longevity with your contract. And then it gives them a reason to give hope to their fans that, hey, we can make the playoffs, the 24. We may not be able to make the 12, but we have a better chance at the 24.
0: Right, and I can see, again, money talks, and it's all about money, and teams in the playoffs will definitely make some money. What does it say, AP, and we were talking about this the other day again, where in recent years, really since the transfer portal opened up, and the NIL became what it has become, that the SEC has not won a college football championship. Not only Alabama, but Georgia hasn't won it. Right. And they were basically the dominant conference for so many years.
1: Right. You know, when you look at this NIL business, and we say it's now it's legal. That's one of the other names we use. Now it's legal to be name, image, likeness. But you're able to acquire talent year to year, and then everybody has millions, but who should get your millions? Yeah. It's just like pro football. They all have a lot of money, but you have to pay the right people. If you don't have the right quarterback, your team is essentially dead. You can maybe win 6 games, maybe, but you have to pay the right players. Now, when Vanderbilt can come up and score 40 on you like they did against Alabama a couple of years, that's competitive, right? And it's spread over all the 16 teams now. In the Big Ten, they're able to get players maybe that they hadn't in the past. You know, Ohio State's always been able to recruit coast to coast. Michigan is that type of team, and I think they'll have a turnaround there. And Penn State got their new coach, and he brought about 20 players from Iowa State, including the quarterback, Rocco Beck. So I think it's just the fact that it's more competitive, and you have these one-score games week to week.
0: I heard this the other day on ESPN radio. I don't know if it's 100% accurate. LSU, who with Lane Kiffin is going out and trying to get every good player out there, and a lot of schools are, they have a left tackle that makes $4 million a year in NIL. Is that true?
1: Right. Yeah, he came from Colorado, right? Colorado. His name escapes me at the moment, but he came from Colorado as far as I know, But those numbers, and they're probably going to increase until this settles down. I don't know if this Wild West culture is going to be curbed anytime soon. I just don't have a good feeling about it because you're trying to make Congress act, and, you know, they had 50 years that they knew the players were trying to get paid, and then they're looking to Washington where you have all these divergent opinions. And as you see, the Big Ten and the SEC, they were not even in favor of that act. Some of the other conferences were, but they were not in favor. So, and then the other thing is they're trying to come up with the playoff number, and there's two people involved, the Big Ten and the SEC, and they can't come to an agreement. So that's two people. How are you going to get 435 to come to an agreement?
0: Yeah, really, really. You know, as far as Alabama, the team you follow so closely, and yep. they've been so dominant over the year, they haven't quite been the same since Kalen DeBoer got there. What do they look like this upcoming season?
1: Yeah, they have to make that selection between the quarterbacks. And I asked Kalen DeBoer yesterday, would he entertain the idea of playing two quarterbacks? And he didn't shut the door. I know he doesn't want to play two quarterbacks. But he, in his roundabout way, he intimated that if something changes during the season, he would. So they have two talented quarterbacks. It's just a question of which one will get the start. Keelan Russell, he was a sensational player coming out of high school, Duncanville, Texas. Dual threat, about 6'3", and Austin Max, about 6'5", about 230, via California, University of Washington to Alabama. He's been on the bench there 3 or 4 years under Kalen DeBoer's system. So he can run, but it's just a question which quarterback will earn the starting position. They haven't run the ball very well, and that happened during the Saban era near the end. And last year it was horrendous. So they've got to get to the middle of the pack or above to have some balance with their offense, because I think the receivers will be pretty good. Ryan Coleman Williams now. It was Ryan Williams.
0: Right.
1: I think he'll make a big comeback this year. He's very talented, as we saw as a freshman. But he dropped the ball quite a bit. He had some injuries and concussion. And so maybe they'll move him out from the slot, put him on the very outside, because it's hard to guard him when he's playing well.
0: Before I let you go, and I always appreciate you coming on the show, love talking football with you, is there a dark horse or a sleeper team in the SEC? Maybe not a team that you think could win that nobody's expecting, but a team that could be, let's say, like Vanderbilt has been in the last year or two, surprising a lot of people.
1: Right, yeah. I mean, you know, Ole Miss, their quarterback returns, Trinidad Shamblish. He was a magician, was not a starter. He came from Ferris State, Division II. That's probably the best story in the country last year. So I think he's noted right now to be the first-team All-SEC quarterback, maybe better than Arch Manning. But I don't know, maybe it seemed like Ole Miss. They defeated Georgia in the Sugar Bowl. And as we know, I pick Georgia every year until further notice. I mean, just to give you an example, a couple years ago, I would come on my show and say, Georgia, 95th in running, and plus they dropped all the most passes in America. Yet they still won the conference in spite of themselves. So, and they did last year. So Ole Miss, I mean, they haven't won. Ole Miss hasn't even played in the title game in the SEC.
0: Right.
1: So that would be something new. I mean, not a real dark horse, but haven't done it.
0: Yeah, and you know, a lot of change from last year without Lane Kiffin there, of course. AP, again, thank you so much for joining us. I know we'll keep in touch, and I'm sure we'll do it again before season starts, which is right around the corner.
1: Oh, yes, my pleasure, and aloha to everyone in Hawaii. Really appreciate being on your show.
0: All right, aloha, AP. Thank you so much.
1: Thank you.
0: Thank you. AP Stedham joining us, and he has been there, done that in college football. As he said, he's been at media days for almost every big conference, so that is pretty cool in itself, and giving us the latest on the SEC. Joining us on ESPN Honolulu, we are going to take a quick break, and then, as I mentioned, we're going to have another special guest. Got something really big coming up this weekend on Oahu. We'll tell you about that coming up on the Gary Dickman Show, ESPN Honolulu.
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3: On the west side, the only incident was an accident on Port Weaver northbound at Lalaunui Street. There's still slow traffic through Westlock after Aapa Drive. Barrington is good on the leeward coast. The H2 is good from central Oahu. And the H1 is heavy and below speed as usual from the Waikele exit to the Aiea exit. No slowdowns from the east side on either Kalani on Oahu Highway or on the freeway. And it's clear from the windward side on all three roads.
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0: hope you enjoyed that thing, too. I apologize for that. We are, once again, a little bit of an issue with our phone line, so I just had to send a text message to our next guest to make sure we can get him on the air here in just a second. So sorry about that. If you do want to call or text, hopefully you get through. Text line's working great. You see that. 808-296-1500 is the phone number. It is the text number as well. And we're going to talk some more football coming up, and a really cool event coming up here this weekend in just a minute. And I'm happy to say that an hour and 37 minutes into the two-hour show, and I guess I'm kind of jinxing it. Like, the Red Sox had a big winning streak, 15 wins in a row. That's an impressive stat right there. Real quick, impressive stat. But I've gone this far this morning without bringing up a topic that I'm getting tired of, in a way, in a big way. And that is that guy, yeah, the king, LeBron James. Nothing new, you know, and everybody's talking about it, though. Everybody's talking about the Miami Heat release that was deleted. It turns out, this is even more funny than the story, but it's a weird twist to it. They have been advertising for a new social media director. Now, before you laugh too much on that, that was before the tweet that was released, or I guess it was a YouTube release, about Miami Heat or having a press conference for LeBron James, introducing him again next Monday. They already were looking for somebody else. And I think that seals the deal. Maybe the guy is going to leave and he figured he'd get back at them. And anyway, there's nothing new on that front. And something's got to give. Something's got to give. So real quickly, we will follow that and see if Monday does mean anything at all. Not too sure yet. Don't know what to believe. Anyway, that's all on LeBron. And right now, I want to welcome my next guest, former player and coach at Kaimuki, also from UCLA. And he is joining us on ESPN Honolulu to tell us about this great event coming up. David Tautofi is with us. David, thank you for joining me this morning.
1: Good to be with you, Gary. Thank you for having me.
0: I just remember you, more so coaching at Kaimuki, but you've had a great career here. And just a couple of days ago, I found out about this really big event that is coming up this Saturday, July 25th. Can you tell our listeners what is going to be happening?
1: Yes, we've got Hawaii's own, a former player of mine at Kaimuki High School. He's also a Heisman candidate this year, Jaden Maiava, and another prominent running back at USC, Wayman Jordan. They're going to be coming back this week to host a USC alumni event in Hawaii, but it's also an opportunity for us to launch our initiative called Sports Week Hawaii, promoting mental health and childhood trauma awareness. And so it's a great opportunity to really shine some light on things that we kind of mentioned, but there's just a lot of issues when we're looking at societal challenges and things with our youth today. And so we're collaborating and bringing that together to kind of share some of that in our goals this coming year with our organization, Aloha First Athletics.
0: Okay, so it'll be this Saturday, July 25th. It'll open up, well, the doors will open up at 4:30 p.m., and then the event starts at 5 in Go State. Tell us where it is in Waikiki and how people can register or sign up for this.
1: Yeah, it's going to be at Alohilani, the Alohilani Resort. The doors open at 4:30. There's still time. There's still some tickets left. You can log on to alohafirst.org and register there while we still have some space.
0: And again, I love when I see this flyer that you sent me, and it's got a lot of great information on there, and it's for a great cause, as you said. I want to ask you about something else that I guess is a little bit further down the line before we go back to what's coming up. But you've got a Sports Week Hawaii, and that involves mental health and childhood trauma awareness. That is coming up next May, and I know that's way in the distance, but is there anything you can tell us about what that is about?
1: Yeah, it's just a week long of a theme for our state that we're promoting. That's really to honor all the great things that sports contributes to society. So it's a week where we can uplift our kids, our families, and really, really just shine a lot of light on the positive things that sports contributes, not just societal wise, but education wise, from character and leadership development, but also really raising awareness, childhood trauma, and mental health.
0: We are talking with former Kaimuki head football coach David Tautofi here on ESPN Honolulu. Getting back to the event this Saturday, July 25th at the Alohi Lani Resort, as you mentioned, on Kalakaua, you're going to have a silent auction, a meet and greet, a player Q&A, a live panel discussion, food, music, and all kinds of great stuff. Can you get, I'm not sure if you can get more in depth, but maybe some of the items that will be at there available with the silent auction and also live music?
1: Yeah, we as far as the silent auction goes, there's been a lot of items that were added, jerseys and other items like hats. And I'm not too sure exactly what's in the silent auction, but just a lot of those of what people probably could assume, towels. And what's unique about this opportunity, these two players are going to be in the NFL next year. And so it'll be a lot of personal time with them and just a social networking and connecting with a lot of leaders, current leaders, and a lot of former USC alumni in Hawaii.
0: Right.
1: Who are prominent business owners and leaders in Hawaii as well. So it'd be a great opportunity to really connect.
0: When you just said Jaden Maiava and Wayman Jordan, I'm obviously more familiar with Jaden, that they're both going to be in the NFL next year. It put a smile on my face. And I'm going to ask you your thoughts. When you were coaching Jaden at Kaimuki, did you have any insight that he was going to be the college football star that he is right now?
1: I knew he had the potential. And, you know, my philosophy as a coach, and I think it worked well for us at Kaimuki, was if you wanted to build the ultimate player, you needed to build the ultimate person. And that was our motto through, from every single athlete that we had on our roster. And just seeing the potential that Jaden had, I knew he had what it took, but it was going to take the work on the village around him that supported him and the family structure that really helped him to thrive where he's at today.
0: When he was at UNLV, I was, like anybody else, impressed with him. And when he announced he was going to USC, I wasn't sure how good he would be, to be honest. Again, I knew he was really, really good in the Mountain West and with Vegas. But going to USC, it's almost like he didn't miss a beat. Seemed like, I don't want to say things came easy to him, but seemed like he was successful right from the get-go. And as we all know, that right now he will be considered as a Heisman candidate as we get ready for the season. That says a lot about his career overall in college and what the expectation level, I guess, is for right now. So that's got to make you as a former coach really even more proud to see what he has accomplished so far.
1: Definitely, and it's a proud moment for the state of Hawaii as well. It's not often that we get to have a kid that comes from Hawaii that's going to be on that ballot, and we got Jaren Sangapolitele coming up as well. But just a unique time for Hawaii, and something that we could celebrate together in Hawaii.
0: Are you planning at all at any time to maybe get back into coaching?
1: I've had the opportunities to go to college, but just felt that it's more important to really work with the programs and organizations throughout Hawaii. So I've been spending a lot of time in the last few years with programs and coaching programs to help develop a more of an effective structure of coaching, even from an infrastructure of sports, where we can improve the role that sports has in education, where kids are benefiting more than just pursuing a scholarship, which we know less than 1% will actually get. And so it's been a unique journey, but definitely a rewarding.
0: That sounds great that you are doing that. I mean, you're giving back and getting a lot of good things out of the community here and young players around the state, and that is great. And with Jaden Maiava, I know everybody looks up to him. Again, you can register for this event at aloha1st.org. It'll be this Saturday at the Lohi Lani Resort, 2490 Kalakaua Avenue, and the doors will open at 4:30. The event starts at 5, and a great opportunity to meet and listen to these two players that, as David said, will be in the NFL next year, see some great music, hear some great music, have some great food, the silent auction, and more of that meet and greet. David, thank you so much for joining me. Thank you so much for what you are doing for the community. And we look forward to hearing the great results of what will take place on Saturday.
1: Thank you, Gary.
0: All right. Thank you so much. Appreciate you joining the show. That is a pretty cool event. I think that's great that he is giving back and doing what he is doing. That is former Kaimuki coach and former player at UCLA, David Tautofi, joining me on ESPN Honolulu, 92.7 FM and AM 1500. I didn't want to ask him anything about this on the air, but there is a chance, and we are working on this, as far as getting Jaden Mayava on with Josh and Chris. It could happen today, could happen tomorrow. Nothing definite, but they are working on that, depending on his schedule. And just, you know, getting back to what he has accomplished. Again, watching him at UNLV, wow, this guy is good. And then when I saw him announce that he's going to USC, I don't want to say I was skeptical, but that's a big jump from a group of five school to a power four school, a group of six now. And he has done really, really well. One of the best, if not the best quarterback in the Big Ten last year with his passing numbers. And yeah, he showed that he is one of the best. It's really cool to see these former Hawaii high school players. I know he didn't graduate high school at Kaimuki, but with Jaren Keawe, with, of course, Marcus and Tua, you had Mackenzie Milton, Dylan Gabriel. Think of all the great quarterbacks this state has produced just in the last 10, 15 years. I mean, big, big names, Heisman finalists, and it continues now. We're going to continue and get ready to wrap it up, actually. We'll take a break, and then I'll come back and get ready to close it up here on The Gary Dickman Show, ESPN Honolulu.
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3: ESPN Honolulu traffic.
4: The slow H1 traffic on the west side starts now at the Waikele exit and continues to the Aiea exit. After Halava, the H1 is good all the way to downtown. If you take the Moanalua, though, it's slow going over Red Hill past Kaiser. The east side commute, good all the way from Hawaii Kai to downtown. Windward traffic is good on the Palibilikeleke and the H3. Traffic's moving fine down the coast on Kamehameha Highway.
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Got about 8 or 9 minutes left in the show, and then it'll be Canoa and Billy with Let's Talk Sports. Think about this for an impressive stat. This is about as impressive as it gets when you really think about it. If I'm doing my math correctly, this would be, I think, 6 shows in a row that Canoa and Billy have both been here in the studio. Maybe five and a half, actually. 5 and a half shows, not same days, but 4 weekdays. They've been in the studio. I think that is a career high for both of them. We'll be glad to have them as both of us get ready, both shows get ready to celebrate big time the second year completed of these shows. It was July 29th in 2024 when history was made. I did see this. This is a kind of a cool site I like on Instagram called CFB Select College Football. And they've got, through a poll, the most exciting group of 6 teams for this year. The most exciting. They've got 12. And you already know.

just a second, but I'll go backwards. Number 12, New Mexico. I'm going in reverse order. I just realized the way they listed it. Number 11 is Hawaii. When I first looked at it, the way they have this bracket or graph, it looks like Hawaii was 6. But no, looking more, they are number 11. Okay, and we'll get back to that in a second. Number 10 is Delaware. Delaware, come on. Number 9, Jacksonville State. Number 8, Tulsa. Number 7, North Dakota State. Number 6, Eastern Carolina, or East Carolina. Number 5, Toledo. Number 4, South Florida. Number 3, Florida Atlantic. Number 2, Boise State. And number 1, UNLV. Well, one thing you note right away, there's 4 Mountain West schools among these 12, for whatever that's worth. I am biased. I am a homer, but I'm also, I think, a realist with this. University of Hawaii. Now, this doesn't say the best team. They're not ranking the top 12 group of 16. They're ranking them as far as the most exciting. We don't have Jackson Harris this year. We've got a lot of talent. And we've got a quarterback who put up big numbers last year. So as far as exciting, you can't convince me. And I acknowledge I don't know a lot about some of these other schools, what they're going to look like. UNLV is going to look a little different. They've got a new quarterback. Same coach in Dan Mullen, but a new quarterback. Boise State, they're always going to be good. I know South Florida has been good. And we know North Dakota State was good on the FCS level. To put them at number 7, again, for most exciting, the thing about Hawaii that we know is, if nothing else, they are exciting. They will put up points. They will have plays that deserve to be on SportsCenter, offensively and at times defensively. And I don't know what they put as far as the way of ranking them, one over the other, but it seemed a little bit of an insult to see UH at number 11. I would think that without predicting their win-loss record, they would be one of the more exciting teams. I'm going to keep that screenshot of that just to see how some of these other schools rank up a little bit later. What I do like is a lot of places where I look, I see Hawaii mentioned for a different category. There is, whether it was the loudest stadium, I mentioned that a week or two ago. Hawaii was kind of in the little above the middle, which I think says a lot considering the size of our stadium. Best campuses, Hawaii was up high. And there have been other different, you know, categories or rankings and surveys and polls and stuff like that. So just on the college football side of it, Hawaii is projected to be good. Most media rankings or magazines will have Hawaii at number 3. And that's fine. Last year, I believe, and this is, I guess, one reason why they didn't have an actual poll at Media Days last week. New Mexico was picked 12th, and they did a lot better than 12th. So, but that happens at times. To me, that's one of the reasons I don't put a lot of stock in these preseason polls or ranking. Things change, and year to year things change, and you're not sure what a team might look like necessarily. So I don't really look that much into some of the rankings. I like the fact that Hawaii is acknowledged, which shows me that people realize the school, this team is legit. By the way, it is breaking news. It is something that was going to happen at some point and is now official. No, I'm not talking about that basketball player. This involves a football player. Fernando Mendoza has just reached agreement on a 4-year, $57.2 million contract. This is according to Adam Schefter. I did see this morning somewhere, it might have been in the Star Advertiser, that they were having a little bit of a disagreement, I guess, on the guaranteed money and the signing bonus. So they do got this part out of the way, and that is big. I'm sure you want to get him in immediately. You don't want to have him miss any time. The rookies report to camp today. And I gave earlier in the show some of the report days for NFL teams where you've had a lot of teams already have rookies that have already shown up for camp, starting a few days ago and continuing.
Seems like every NFL team, and I'll go over a few more before I

0: wrap it up. We'll have everybody in by next Tuesday. I'll go in reverse alphabetical order. Washington Commanders, rookies reported tomorrow, will report tomorrow. Veterans next month, Tuesday the 28th. Tennessee, rookies report today. Veterans next Tuesday the 28th. Tampa Bay is one of the latest teams. Their rookies don't report until the 27th. Veterans the 28th. Seattle, they opened up rookie camp a week ago, last Friday. Veterans report tomorrow. Remember, they're going, where are they going? Are they going to Mexico to start the season? I'm getting confused with some of those opening games and teams playing all over the place. I think it's the Niners and Rams are going to be in Australia, if I'm not mistaken. Speaking of the Niners, their rookies reported on the 18th, 5 days ago. Veterans report on Saturday. Pittsburgh, everybody reports on Tuesday. They're one of the few teams where rookies and veterans are at the same time. Same thing with Philadelphia and the same date, the 28th. The mighty, mighty New York Jets. Rookies report on Saturday. Veterans report on Tuesday. They will be eliminated from the playoffs next Thursday. Mark my words. New York Giants, the 23rd. Today they report with rookies, veterans on the 28th. Just one more, New England. Rookies reported 2 days ago on Tuesday, and the veterans report tomorrow. So, yeah, we're going to have a lot more NFL talk, and with college football, everything going on, media days and stuff like that, we're going to have a whole bunch of things to talk about. Now, one of the things I did mention as a reminder for tomorrow's show, Chris Fanini from The Athletic, one of the best in the business covering college football, will join me in the 6 a.m. hour. Also, Coach Bud, Michelle Nagamine, talking Rainbow Wahine soccer in the 6 a.m. hour. On Monday's show, defensive coordinator Dennis Thurman will join me. We have that confirmed. We'll make sure the phone lines aren't messing up, and that'll be at 6:20 a.m. on Monday. With that, we will. I will say goodbye for a few minutes. Switch chairs. Let's Talk Sports is next, and we'll have the handoff on ESPN Honolulu.
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4: On the west side, Farrington is moving smoothly down the leeward coast. Fort Weaver has cleared from Eva Beach up to the freeway. It had been extra slow because of an accident earlier at Laulau Nui. The H1 is slow from the Waikele exit to the Waimalo Pearl Ridge exit. After that, it's good to downtown. There's no jam yet at the Middle Street merge. No slowdowns from the east side, and it's clear from Windward to Oahu on all three roads.
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0: What's up? Welcome. It is Let's Talk Sports on a Thursday. Right? I got my days right, right? Thursday?
1: I think so.
0: Okay, I think it's a Thursday. 808-296-1500, the number to call or text. It is Let's Talk Sports. Kanoa Leahy along with Billy Hull here on ESPN Honolulu. Chris Shimabukuro is doing the production thing in the production room next door to us. We have Gary Dickman sitting here in the studio, handing things off to us per tradition. Gary, how are things for you this morning?
2: Well, a lot to talk about football-wise just in itself. I'm glad I didn't really have to bring up the L word, meaning LeBron James. I had about a minute talk on him late in the show.
0: Oh, man, I am praying that we get to bring up the L word today.
3: I'm pretty labored.
2: I was thinking about something you said yesterday.
0: I'm pretty pumped.
2: But I did bring up the news that I think everybody is maybe aware of now that they might not have been yesterday, some of the rumors out there. But Micah Eugenio, who was expected to be the next Bishop Gorman superstar quarterback at the University of Hawaii, will never get that opportunity. He is not on the team. Was with them, I believe, in spring practice, yeah. But he is not on the roster. Personal and team issues is what we're hearing, and that's it.
0: Yeah, yeah. That's unfortunate. That would have been a nice little lineage set up, right, if that were to work out that way, where the baton gets passed from, you know, one Hawaii guy that got to Hawaii circa, Bishop Gorman, and to pass the baton in that way would have been a nice, poetic, sort of fun story and narrative for sure. But, yeah, sounds like there's some stuff sort of behind the scenes that are preventing him from continuing his University of Hawaii career. And so it does shorten the list of viable quarterbacks. Timmy Chang talking about bringing in perhaps a fourth QB by the time they end up opening the season at Stanford. But it seems as though that's now a little bit of a smaller QB room as far as certainly guys that you would maybe envision being able to start a college football game. And so it just once again emphasizes, I think, something we talked about yesterday, right, is the importance of this team protecting that guy, Mike Alihato, right, who has done, to his credit, quite a bit in trying to, as much as he can with that frame of his, kind of bulk up a little bit. He definitely looks a little bit more like a college guy, right, than perhaps what we've seen the last couple of years. And he's just trying to put himself into a position where he can absorb a little bit more of the contact, deal with a little bit more of the physicality of the game. But it is going to be so incumbent on that offensive line and Cam Barfield out of the backfield at running back. And whoever they have lining up in tight end positions, like, it is going to be so important for them to keep that guy's jersey clean, because, no offense to the other two QBs, but it's just, going to be a little bit of a shorter list of guys that you'll probably be that trusting in being out there to take legitimate snaps, especially with as important of games that they have very early on in the season this year.
3: Yeah, it's a good thing they got that transfer. What was his name? Jurgensen from Virginia. That's huge because, boy, they don't have that guy. All of a sudden, you're getting a little worried. Yeah. But, yeah, obviously not the greatest news in the world, but I think you're right. It just speaks to, ultimately, if this team's going to be successful, we all agree, you've got to keep Mike Alihato healthy. So that's going to be one of the big keys of the year.
0: And word is that he is, at least according to the Stephen Tsai reports and just talking with Micah a couple of times here the last couple of weeks, he says he is feeling really, really good. So tip-top shape at the moment. You want to at least be entering camp feeling that way. So we're happy to at least be hearing him say that after sitting out the spring.
3: Mm-hmm. Quick house cleaning thing, though, real quick before we start the show. I noticed the fine tally. We're off $2. You've added $2 to the fine tally, but you haven't assigned it to a specific person. I'm assuming it's your $2 fine for coughing into the mic that you failed to give yourself.
0: All right.
3: I'm doing an audit right now. Were you still thinking about trying to give it to Chris?
0: Hold on. I actually have the receipts. Hold on. Let me count through these. No. All right. Okay. I will. I'm not even sure if this is what happened. I'm not sure if I am miscounted for my personal fine total or if this is something that somehow should have been attached to Chris or you. But you know what? For the sake of just continuing the show and just, trying to get this thing back on track, I will absorb the $2. So we're up to $123 now in our fine here as of July 23rd.
2: You are way down on the totem pole as far as if you're ranking, not ranking, but putting all four of us as far as how many fines we've had. You haven't had that many at all.
0: Well, I'm in second place, but I mean, yeah. I am a co-host of the show, and I'm we're here five more or what? How many more segments? We're here seven more segments than you are,
2: that's
0: Gary.
2: True.
0: So, but you are.
3: We're also a little lighter on Gary, I believe. I think we judge him a little bit differently.
0: Oh,
3: don't we?
0: What?
3: We judge him.
2: I was
3: a
2: waiting for that to come
3: we?
2: Out at the beginning.
0: I mean, that is a minor one.
3: Wow,
0: I feel like that's fine. That's minor.
2: Intent doesn't matter.
0: Yeah, exactly, wow. Exactly. So let's find that. So here we go. So Billy now reaches $70, 70 of the now $124 in the fine tally. Billy Hull accounts
3: on July 23rd.
0: $70.
3: That's actually pretty good. I'll take that.
0: For me, it's 30. Gary, you got a nice solid representation with 14. And then we got like wow. $5 for Tanner. We have a dollar for B-Mac. Josh Pacheco has a dollar, interestingly enough. Dave Kawada has a dollar. And Christian Mabukuro, who probably should be paying at least a few of my dollars, actually. But you have $2 attached to your name. So, all right. So I think
3: there
0: we're
3: we
0: all
3: go.
0: Caught
3: we're
0: up
3: all
0: here.
3: Set.
0: Okay.
2: It's a good thing we don't do it from 5 a.m. to 5:30 because I would be combined more than both of you guys, more than both of you guys combined. Have you ever had a phlegm fine situation on the air doing UH football or any sport?
0: Well, we have cough buttons, so that's
3: yes.
0: That's,
3: yes. See,
0: that's the magic of television, yes. Folks, and what is also supposed to be the magic of radio. But unfortunately, in this ESPN yes. Honolulu studio, our cough buttons do not work, and so that's why we are left to our own
3: yes.
0: devices.
3: This is
0: here.
3: How the whole game was born.
0: Exactly,
3: here. We
0: forgot.
3: Realized we didn't have a
0: exactly.
3: cough button. It was like, all right,
2: working
3: let's
2: on
3: just
2: the
3: make
2: phone
3: fun
2: lines
3: of it.
2: First.
0: Yeah, so I will sometimes ride that cough button. Trust me, there are some instances where it's like, you know, you're blowing your nose, you're trying to clear your throat, like all of that stuff. You're coughing, so that's something that is a lifesaver sometimes.
3: Also, most games are, you know, 7 o'clock, 6 o'clock in the evening, not 7 a.m. in the morning. Just
0: true.
3: Waking up.
0: It's
3: a that
0: different
3: makes
0: dynamic.
3: A big difference. Yeah,
0: it is a different.
2: I would have more opportunities or more situations where I'm phlegm finding a way in the morning early than yes. I would at 5 p.m. Totally, yeah. I've noticed that.
0: Getting back to the Michael Eugenio thing and UH. Football, just kind of while I'm thinking about it, I don't want to forget, you know, being able to tease this, but we are scheduled to have Timmy Chang, the head coach for the UH football team, on the show tomorrow at 7:15.
3: Nice.
0: So just a little FYI out there, because we are mere days now away from there getting to the official practice field and starting camp. And it's on, man. Summer is officially over as I look mm-hmm. across at the very long, sad face of one Billy Hull, who is coming to the realization that his summer...
3: Yep.
0: The summer of fun
3: yep.
0: for Billy is now coming to a close.
2: Just the summer got, of George.
3: Just got that text yesterday. Women's volleyball starting up next Thursday.
0: Yeah.
3: Here we go.
0: Yeah. Okay.
2: I will have Coach Bud on tomorrow, Nakamini, because soccer has an exhibition game next weekend.
0: Yeah, that's crazy. We just talked to her about that on Monday.
2: Well, you know what? If you ever sent a guest list out like
3: yeah.
2: you're supposed to, I would know who
3: yeah.
2: your guests are.
3: Take that.
0: That's awesome.
2: Like, for example, today, I have no idea who your guest might be.
0: Oh, well, it happens to be the one and only Lori Santi. Yeah.
2: Maybe I have the hacked email. That's why
3: I didn't send it out for today.
0: I was having some email issues yesterday. I said it during the best and worst segment. For anybody out there who didn't hear that, if you received a party invite from me via my Gmail account, please don't open that link because it's a phishing scam and I got hacked on my email. So I had to do the whole password change and stuff. I had to try to like reach out to as many contacts as I could track down. It was an absolute nightmare yesterday. So, yeah, I was dealing with that. That's why I didn't send out the Lori Santi notification. But I hope you enjoy your interview with her tomorrow.
2: Well, what about Billy? Billy can't
3: I mean,
2: send
3: I could
2: out a
3: have, yes, I could have definitely done it. I try okay. to do it sometimes.
0: Yeah,
3: I definitely
0: yeah. Well,
3: try
0: Billy's
3: to.
0: Busy, you know? Like,
3: well,
0: he's
3: also,
0: got,
3: if
0: he's
3: you
0: got
3: noticed,
0: things to do.
3: It's hilarious yesterday because it happened during the Rob DeMello interview. So if you listen to our interview with Rob DeMello, all of a sudden you realize,
0: yeah.
3: all of a sudden you realize Billy's done the entire interview by himself because yeah. Kanoa's over here just scrambling because his phone's going crazy because everyone's texting him, I think you got hacked. I think you got hacked.
0: I mean, people I haven't spoken with in years texting me and they're like, what is this? Are you throwing a party? And I was like, no, I got hacked. Please don't open it. And what's funny is I think the vast majority of people that I at least, you know, made contact with were like, I knew you wouldn't be able to throw a party. Like, everyone that knows me knows I have nowhere near the level of organization to be able to plan a party. So I think that's the giveaway here on this phishing scam attempt.
2: And actually throw a party now.
0: Yeah, there are a lot of people that are like, oh, I'm actually bummed that there isn't a party.
3: Well, I gotta tell you.
0: It's just a pity party.
3: I gotta tell you, Dave Coato was apparently really excited to go to your party because he definitely clicked it because he also sent out the same hacked email. Yes. Inviting us to a Dave Coato party.
0: Oh no. Yeah. Dave,
2: you have on the same day.
0: Oh, I'm so sorry,
3: so
0: Dave.
3: There we go.
0: I'm so sorry to anybody who happened to try to click it. All right, you're looking to chime in here, Chris. What's up?
1: So I fell for it. There's a thing called two-factor authentication and security measures. So it doesn't actually get your email.
0: Oh, yeah. Thank you. Yeah, I do that. I do. I did all that. Usually Gmail's pretty good with that warding off that kind of thing. That's happened more with at least some of my friends with their, like, Yahoo accounts and whatnot. So, yeah, all right. Sorry. Did it ruin your life, or are you okay?
1: Oh, no. No one. Like, I've been checking my sent emails and stuff like that, and it's completely fine.
2: Did you RSVP?
1: Yes.
0: It's a costume party, by the way.
3: Yeah, don't expect the party going to be.
1: I have cosplays.
0: Yeah, anime cosplay. Yeah.
2: Did it say where the party would be, or, you know, what the theme would be, or anything like that?
0: No, it just, I think the heading is like, Kanoa Leahy is throwing a party and you're on the list, or something like that. So, if you do get something like that from me, please know that, you never will, under normal circumstances, get it because I don't have the talents to be able to plan a party. So
2: it was a one-shot deal.
0: Yeah, don't open the link. Just do not click on it. But my apologies to you, Chris. That's a bummer there. Hopefully everything is all right. What else did you get into this morning, Gary?
2: So the Mountain West Bowl selection process I saw, and I thought it was kind of interesting because I kind of made it a big deal because this was on whatever social media page yesterday, and there are only appearing to be three or four at the most bowl tie-ins for the Mountain West. And I'll pull this up so I can explain it a little bit more. So what they're doing for the Mountain West champion, let's assume the team doesn't get into the playoffs. If they don't get into the playoffs, these are the options. ESPN will select from six bowls where the Mountain West champion will go. The Boca Raton Bowl, and I don't think they're in any specific order, but they're listed 1 through 6. That is in Florida. The Idaho Potato Bowl in Boise. The Puerto Rico Bowl. The Lockheed Martin Armed Forces Bowl in Texas. The Frisco Bowl in Texas. And the Isleta New Mexico Bowl in New Mexico. Those are the only games where the champion of the Mountain West will go. None of them seem anything like L.A. with Jimmy Kimmel or Las Vegas, but ESPN will have a choice of where they send them. The other bowls that have automatic tie-ins, there's only two.
0: Yeah.
2: Sheraton Hawaii Bowl and the Snoop Dogg Arizona Bowl. Every time I say that, I chuckle. I can't help it.
0: So what used to be the case, I believe, the Mountain West champion used to go to the Vegas Bowl, but then the Vegas Bowl ended up becoming tied to the Big Ten. The Big Ten basically wanted in, and they kind of bumped the MW out of that one. And so the Mountain West champion, if they weren't to make the college football playoff or something, would play in the L.A. Bowl. That was the bowl game that had the automatic tie for the champion the last several years. But that folded last year. And so I think they have now been working with this deficiency in locked-in bowl ties, and so, yeah, probably not ideal for it to kind of be hanging out in the area of uncertainty like that as you get ready to enter the season, but circumstances not ideal, obviously, with the L.A. Bowl folding, and it does seem to me that would be something that would not be ideal. It certainly is potentially problematic once you come bowl qualification time, but we'll see how it plays out. It does seem like ESPN is sort of in position to make sure that there is a sufficient bowl landing spot for the Mountain West champ, but we'll see. You never know. It's not ideal when you don't have that locked in.
3: No, and it's also, there's a little bit of a trickle-down effect, right? Because there could be more Mountain West teams that are bowl eligible than bowls
2: available. That's what I was
3: going to bring
2: up. If it was last year, this would have been a big problem.
3: Yeah.
2: You also have the Cactus Bowl as a backup tie-in. But even with that, that's only four.
3: Yeah.
2: And again, go back to last year, how many teams were 6-6 or better? Mm-hmm. There would be somebody left out, a couple of teams. I think the one advantage for Hawaii is that if they are one of those teams, they would not be the odd team out because the Hawaii Bowl would want UH for that no matter what.
0: That's more or less a lock if they're bowl eligible. If they are the Mountain West champs, that might complicate things a little bit because, as you alluded to, they would be sort of thrown into that pool of ESPN-operated bowls, and then the landing spot would be like, who knows where they're going. So, yeah, it's not the best spot for the Mountain West to be in here, entering this kind of new era, this new chapter for sure.
3: And there also might be a trickle-down effect because Notre Dame, you know, those losers Notre Dame players and fans that were too good to go to a bowl game. You could see more teams opt out of bowl games, and then there would be probably a trickle down effect a little bit to maybe, you know, if there's another Mountain West team on the cusp that maybe they get in, because I think you're going to see more and more teams that don't qualify for the playoff follow the Notre Dame thing and not play in a bowl game. I think you could see that happening for
2: sure. The team that thinks they deserve to get in and
3: That they decide that, hey, this isn't worth it. We didn't make the playoff because as we continue to see, it's a playoff or bust attitude at the top of the food chain in college football. So it wouldn't surprise me at all if more schools go that way.
0: You know who lent a voice to that was your favorite head coach in college football, Steve Sarkisian of Texas, former UW head coach and drinker. And he actually put a voice, I think he's doing pretty well. He looks fantastic. But like he put a voice to that and from the perspective of the Texas head coach as well, talking about, you know, with this number of teams in the playoff as it currently stands, 12 teams, he says, we are operating at this playoff or bust mentality among the fan bases across the country. And he says, you know, that number doesn't necessarily lend itself to really justifying that kind of thinking. And he had some really interesting suggestions. He was saying, I'd almost rather it go either back down to 4 or go all the way up to 24, because if you have that many teams, then there is more of a justification for it to be a playoff or bust mentality when you're talking about the top power schools and conferences in the stack. He also had an interesting concept where he's like, what if, especially in the power conferences themselves, we created these conference tournaments, and they could almost operate as like the early bracket games that would lead into then maybe a more downsized college football playoff format or bracket. What do you think about that?
3: I loved his comments. I totally agreed with all of it. And he, from his standpoint, it was the first time where I understood if they went to 24, I get it, because what he's essentially saying is if it's a playoff or bust, you're putting them in a tough situation that only if there's 12 teams and you take out a couple automatic qualifiers, there's maybe, what, eight teams that end up making it as at-larges. And that puts, you know, these coaches at these top schools in a tough situation where they can go. I think, what, Texas went 10-3 last year.
2: They lost to Ohio State.
3: And because they played Ohio State at the beginning of the year and lost that game, that's why they weren't in the playoff.
0: Mm-hmm.
3: That's the difference between being in and not being in. And so for him, he's like, if we're in this era of it's playoff or bust, there's a lot of teams that have good years that didn't make it, they're going to have an upset fan base. So he's like, well, then let's either go to 24, or what I love, again, is going back to 4, but using the conference tournaments.
0: That's kind of a good idea.
3: And making them important again, where it's do or die. Yeah, it's not technically labeled as a playoff game, but if you have a 4-team SEC playoff, that's basically the first two rounds of what would be a larger tournament, and you're playing for conference championships, and you bring back the allure of winning a conference championship, which is something that I think is very important. I think winning your conference should mean something, and that's a way that makes it mean something.
2: You're playing a tournament with 4 teams
3: within each conference.
2: But if you do that, that's might be adding up to 16 game seasons.
3: I think though, but if you expand to 24, if you expand the playoffs,
0: you would be doing the same
3: thing. Pretty much doing the same thing, right?
0: You'd likely have to shrink the regular season, as a matter of fact. I would assume that that would be one of the decisions. But, you know, and you know me, I'm the biggest proponent ever of, I want to see G5 representation in the college football playoff. Like, I know that it hasn't necessarily worked out in favor of the non-power teams that have made it into that format, but like, I like to see them at least getting the opportunity. I like to see teams that are outside of the, you know, big bash party, the big boy party. I like to see teams at least get a crack at least get an opportunity. And hey, look, just because they're power conference teams, that does not preclude them from also getting blown out. Right. That does not preclude them from also getting whipped up in a college football playoff type of game. So I like seeing the group of five teams have some kind of representation. But, you know, with that likely not being one of the major motivating factors for the decision makers when it comes to the future of the college football playoff, I do think that there is a way that you can salvage conference football action and certainly a conference championship by virtue of those little mini conference tournaments.
3: Yeah, because then it would be difficult if you only had, if you did it that way with the conference tournaments, in fact, serving as first and second round playoff games. Then you get down to four. You get the conference winners, and you make like a four. It'd be really hard to figure. They're not going to put a group of five team in a four team playoff. No. So you're right. That would hurt them that way. But I'm still, you know, the longer we go, the more that I've really coming over to the fact of just making another separate tournament for the best non-power.
0: I think we're heading there anyway.
3: I'd be interested in it. I think it would just be something where if you got eight teams in there, it'd be a lot of fun to watch. And just with the way college football is going and how much more difficult it is for the non-power schools to compete with the power schools, I'm leaning more and more to I would be okay with that.
0: Yeah, I mean, like you had come up with this idea, and I do think that it's inevitable we're going to see the super conference era of college football at some point in time. And maybe it'll include some form of promotion and relegation, which would be something that might be compelling and intriguing, right? A team that could play its way up into that top group or teams that play themselves back down into the lower tier group. That could be something that would be pretty interesting to watch. But because of the television contracts and the way they're written up, I don't think that that would be something that you can even realistically consider until maybe like, you know, 2031 or 2032 or something like that. But maybe there are ways to get that the idea rolling a little bit. But your idea of having almost this like postseason matchup between the Mountain West and the Pac-12, right? And you could almost make that its own little like West region tournament. That's kind of compelling. Like, I do think it's time to start really thinking about ideas that haven't necessarily been in line with the norm and the status quo and just the normal tradition of this, because this thing is ever changing. And while it continues to change, you have, you know, this, you know, trying to protect college sports bill that is waiting to hopefully be passed here, which would provide much needed structure to this entire dynamic and mechanism. And you have amidst that fight, right, which I think everybody is on board with, like, we will all benefit from this and from certain levels of guardrails and structure. You got the SEC that is threatening to break off and do their own thing, which is just an absurd idea. And I know they're trying to leverage themselves, but it's just ridiculous. And it's almost like, please call their bluff. Let them go off and do that. And let's see how effective that is when they're trying to run their own national championship that is absolutely meaningless, just hanging out there in the ether. So I do think it's time to start thinking about ideas that normally in past generations we would have never thought were viable.
3: Yeah, I totally agree. I've still spent, since we started talking about it, I still can't figure out. I understand what Greg Sankey's doing, trying to kind of impose what he thinks is the power of his own conference. But at the same time, I don't see how that would be good for them. I still am waiting to figure out why would this be good for the SEC? Because then you'd be out of the bowl playoffs. You'd be out of the whole college football playoff system. Like, how does that benefit the SEC? I just can't figure out a way.
2: I had an SEC guest on the show today, AP Stedham, who does a lot of Alabama football. He was a producer of the Wishbone Boys. He said the same thing you just said, basically. It would be, scheduling-wise, would be almost impossible. He thinks it's all for leverage. He doesn't think it really even has a chance of happening. They want that NIL bill. And I was surprised. I said, why would they want a cap on NIL from Congress, where they have more money or as much as anybody else in the country? They could pay out more. He said they just feel like everybody's catching up. There's too many other schools, and they don't want to keep paying. It's getting out of hand, and that's one of the big issues for them.
3: Lastly, I know I got to wrap it up, but it's just crazy. If you really think about it, this opening of the NIL, which we thought would benefit the SEC because they've got all the money, if you think of it, it's actually hurt the SEC.
0: It's
3: allowed these other schools to catch up. It's allowed in Indiana to build what it's built. It's allowed in Miami to build what it's built the last couple of years. And that's, I think, what the SEC, where the SEC point of view is coming from. It's like, oh, we've let everyone else catch up to us. We don't have that advantage from 5 years ago that we used to have. This is a problem.
0: And so the one
3: advantage, that's what this is all about.
0: And so the one advantage they're still trying to flex is we have the biggest TV contract. Like, so that's the thing. And they are bristling at the idea of this Protect College Sports bill allowing for some of that revenue to be shared, right, to be pooled. They're like, why do we want to share our money? That's one of their very few advantages, is the revenue that they're bringing in via their TV contract with ESPN. But it does feel a little bit like, you've been overtaken. Sorry. You've been overtaken. You have not been in a national championship game now in 3 years running. And it does feel a little bit like the SEC is basically saying, I'm going to take the ball and I'm going to go home. That's kind of what it feels like.
3: Go home.
0: All right. This is now – yesterday was the longest handoff in history. This has now overtaken that. Do you want to leave us with anything or should we just cut it down here?
2: I don't think you – I have an interesting topic about flying. I'll save it for tomorrow.
0: Okay.
2: We all fly a lot. I will just leave with this. Do you need the ESPN Honolulu email address to send it as far as your guest list? I'm not sure if you've ever...
0: I don't want to corrupt yet another email account. So let's just try to see if I can save and salvage this one. All right. Thanks
2: a
0: lot, Gary. Sorry about the party, man. Don't show up. Just do not show up. Trust me. It's not going down. All right. We have Lori Santee joining us in hour number two. But I think some interesting conversation that took place here in the handoff. And I'd like to expand a little further on some of that because we do have the SEC Media Days going on. Lane Kiffin took the podium this morning, new head coach for LSU. And he had some fairly interesting things to say. So we will explore some of that area on the other side. 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
6: No accidents or stalls. 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The driving time from Waikea Street in Kapolei to the Poly downtown, just 28 minutes. From California Avenue in Waihewa, 29. From Haiku Road in Kaneohe, it's 18. 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
5: ESPN Honolulu, Hawaii's sports leader. Let's Talk Sports with Kanoa Leahy and Billy Hall on ESPN Honolulu is brought to you by Domino's Pizza of Hawaii. We deliver aloha.
0: What's up? Welcome back. Let's talk sports. Kanoa Leahy, Billy Hall, ESPN, Honolulu, 808-296-1500, the number to call or text. This texter asking, so should I cancel the party platter I ordered then? Yes. Cancel the party platter. Do not show up to the party. Do not open the link if you receive an email invite from me to a party that I'm throwing. Just know, all right? Just know. I ain't throwing no parties, all right? That's not going to be me. I just don't have the capacity or the organization or just the overall skill set and talent to do something like that.
3: Do they really have to cancel the party platter? They could just send it over, couldn't they? Use a little party platter just to...
0: I mean, if you want to take advantage of the kindness and generosity of some of our listeners.
3: Yeah.
0: Yeah, sure. Sounds great. This texter says, wait, what about school if you have more playoff games? Sarcasm. Yeah.
3: School.
0: I don't think that's one of the biggest priorities. This texter says, isn't the Notre Dame attitude the same as basketball schools getting snubbed by the NCAA and not going to the NIT? Yeah, yep. It's very much the same. Yeah, and it's not exclusive to Notre Dame. They have become kind of the avatar and poster child for this idea of, you know, we're going to not play in a regular bowl game.
3: So they're not going to play in a bowl.
0: Yeah.
3: Ridiculous.
0: Yeah. Does not make Billy Hall very happy. All right. We have several other texts. We're going to get to those in a little bit. But we were talking about the SEC media days and talking about, what Steve Sarkisian of Texas said with regard to the CFP. Lane Kiffin had some very interesting thoughts, even about this idea that's hanging out there of the SEC breaking off and doing their own thing. And I think we have most certainly been aptly critical of that idea and how absurd it really is. Among other things that have come out of the SEC media days. All right, but let's go to the phone lines. We have our buddy Neil on the line. Neil, what's happening?
13: What's up, boys?
0: How's it?
13: First off, I want to say I think this is the longest stretch that I've seen you guys actually or heard you guys actually in studio, not flying off, jet setting like you usually are. So that's a benefit for us.
0: It's nice, but, isn't it? It's nice.
13: The unfamiliar confines of your home studio.
0: Yeah, exactly.
13: But, here's the thing. There was a time, and I'm sure maybe you guys are too young to remember it, but there was a time when going to a bowl game meant something and meant you had a successful season. And I think that's something we're losing now. You know, you guys talked about, there's so many 6-6 teams that were left out. I'm sorry. I thought that when you get selected and get an invitation to a bowl game, that meant that you had a successful season. I do not believe, and this is a hill I'll die on, I do not believe 6-6 is a successful season. I don't even think 7-5 really is a successful season. 8-4 maybe, but 6-6 is not successful. That's breaking even. And there was a time when if you were going to a bowl game, whether it was the Aloha Bowl, the Oahu Bowl, the Hawaii Bowl, the Sugar Bowl, the Tidy Bowl, the Toilet Bowl, the 2000 Flushes Rubber Duck Bowl, I don't care. You had a better than 7-5 record to go to that bowl game. And we've diluted it. I think the world has diluted it.
0: So you feel like there are too many bowl games now is where your stance is?
13: What I'm saying is that I feel like my feeling is, and maybe I'm wrong, and I love the fact that, I get to see one more game, and that's great. That whole, as a fan, yeah, sure, I want to see more games. But I don't want them to be meaningless. I don't want them to have no meaning at all. Like, I don't want to see 2-6-6 teams. I don't want to see, like, a Georgia Southern versus Kennesaw State at 6-6 or 5-7 playing in a bowl game on the 27th of December to round out a bowl slate because that's not what I want, so I think there are in some ways too many bowl games, and I think that those teams and those programs that are crying foul over the fact that, we didn't get to go to a bowl and we were 6-6 and we didn't get to go to a bowl. Sorry, bro. That sucks, but, life isn't fair. The year, in 2001, when they decided to after that season, when the University of Hawaii went, I think they were, 10-3 or 9-4 or something like that, and got snubbed for a bowl, because there wasn't one. Yeah, it sucked for us, but I mean, at the end of the day, hey, you know what? That's the way the landscape was. That's the way the landscape is. I think we've definitely watered it down in a lot of ways, and people have become accustomed to that, and I don't like it.
0: I think it's wrong. Okay, well, fair enough. We appreciate your sentiment on that. We appreciate you calling, as always, Neil. Hope you have a good rest of your morning. Billy, your thoughts on what Neil had to say?
3: Yeah, I think a few things there. I think the biggest problem is we got into an environment where the only thing that mattered was making the college football playoff, and we devalued the Bulls. I'm definitely not old enough not to remember that Bulls were everything. Yeah. Going to the Rose Bowl when you were on the West Coast was almost bigger than winning a national championship. That is what you played for. You played to stick that rose stem in your mouth and celebrate going to the Rose Bowl on January 1st and waking up on New Year's Day and playing in that game in Pasadena. That's what the whole season was about. And so, you know, maybe you don't want to see Georgia Southern against Kennesaw State or whatever, but I bet there's a lot of Georgia Southern and Kennesaw State fans that want to see that game. They want to see their teams play one more time. That was the whole reason for having bowl games, is to have that one, you know, bonus playoff where you get to go travel somewhere and have one more time to kind of have fun with your teammates and go out and play a game. And I still think the biggest reason that we've lost track of how important that is simply because we put such an importance on the only thing that matters is the college football playoff and ESPN and the advertising behind it. And that's all you hear about day after day after day after day after day after day, that all these other bowls don't matter. But don't tell Hawaii fans, don't tell Hawaii players that bowl games don't matter after last year. I mean, what a moment that was for everybody in the state to have that huge Hawaii Bowl victory over Cal and Jaron Keawe coming home and Nick Rolovich coming back. I mean, that was awesome. That, to me, that's what college football was all about. So, you know, I understand that there might be too many bowls that you don't want to watch or whatever, but I think there's people around the country are going to be interested in different bowls. That's why there are so many bowls. And, you know, for me, I'm always going to take the standpoint of more games are better than less games. I'd rather have the ability to watch something. We just talked about the third place game in the World Cup. At least let's have it instead of not having it. Gives me something to do for two more hours.
0: That's actually an interesting comp. That actually works out, I think, to some degree as kind of an interesting comp, right? Like a game that doesn't have any bearing on the championship, right? But is still somewhat of, it can at least be framed as somewhat of a reward for having a good run through the U.S., or through the FIFA World Cup in North America. So there's a little bit of a comparison there, right? Like the idea of, all right, what is the value and worth of that game, versus, you know, not playing it at all or having fewer bowl games. And so I see where you're going with that. And I actually think that was a good, comparison there.
3: Yeah. And so even if, you know, say I'm a UW fan, even if, say, their best player, their best two players are going to sit out, fine. That's not going to keep me from completely not tuning in and having a little party and, you know, having a good time and watching my team play. I still think bowls are very fun and very valuable, and I just think for a lot of people the mindset has changed because you're kind of programmed to believe in what you hear, and when all you hear day after day after day after day after day is the only thing that matters is the college football playoff, that changes the mindset for a lot of fans.
0: All right. What do you think about pickleball? What do you think about the Hawaii Pacific Health ESPN Honolulu Open?
3: Sign me up.
0: Oh, it is back. October 8th to the 11th at the Hawaii Convention Center with a $15,000 cash purse in the top division. Register to play, no matter what your skill level is, by July 31st for discounted entry and be entered to win a trip to Japan. 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All right, we're going to go ahead and take a break. More text messages that we'll get to. Phone lines are open. Lori Santee will join us in hour number two, so plenty room if you want to get in for a question or a comment. 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
15: There's still some slow H1 traffic through the Waikele area and through the H1-H2 merge, but it's clearing. The H1 is looking good through Pearl City and Daiea. At the Middle Street merge, the backups are short, but it's slow on the H1 from there to downtown. Now, Nimitz is slow from the airport via Dr. Pu'u Hale Road, but it's okay after that. Windward traffic is still light from the east side. It's slow now on the freeway from the Kapi'olani exit to the Punahou overpass.
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0: What's up? Welcome back. Let's talk sports. Kanoa Leahy, Billy Hull here on ESPN Honolulu, 808-296-1500, the number to call or text. This texter says, Aloha, brothers. Apparently, Kanoa has an ineptitude in hosting his own party, but I bet you guys he would show up to the party with an Aloha shirt and kukui nut lei, then be the last one to leave. Chi-woo. Oh, I can go to a party. I can't throw a party. I feel like that is a skill set that is beyond me. The level of responsibility and organization, like, I can't imagine myself being able to pull that off. But I will go to a party if I get invited.
1: I don't understand this. You can't host a party. Just, you know, it's Hawaii style. Everyone brings poo-poos. Everyone shows up with something. Just have a place. Open it up.
0: Like,
1: let everyone
0: even,
1: leave their slippers
0: even
1: outside.
0: To
1: what's
0: the
1: going on? I don't get this.
0: Even to the extent.
1: I don't understand.
0: Even to the extent of just, like, creating an Evite. Like, even that part, I'm just like, I can't do it. I don't think I have it in me. I don't
1: Goodness
0: think so.
1: Gracious.
0: Yeah. No. But I'll go to a party. I just might now be a little, trigger shy on, opening any party invite links that I receive via email. It might just be a good rule of thumb to, like, if you know the person, just call them and confirm that that was, in fact, an invitation. Or caveman in me coming out. Mail a hard copy invite.
1: Or send a text.
0: Or send a text. Yeah.
1: I guess this
0: that would
1: this
0: work
1: is a
0: just
1: fair
0: as well.
1: How many people are actually still doing the email invites?
0: That's a good question.
1: Because I'm trying to think when the last time I got an invite, but maybe that's just because I have no friends.
0: It was yesterday.
1: Yeah, before that. But
0: Chris, what's up?
2: I actually get a good amount of online invites for weddings.
0: Okay.
1: Yeah, that's the one, right? Weddings. The one, weddings are the one you get, right?
0: Because is there like this perceived formality with the Evite? Obviously there is, right? Like the email invite, because of the graphics that you can apply and all of this stuff, like it gives it more of a formality than obviously sending a text. Obviously if you snail mail it, that's like the ultimate, right? If you're like actually getting a hard, invitation, copy and like in an envelope and all that stuff and it's all fancy.
1: Hold on. I thought the reason you send out Evites if you're getting married is because then you can send them the link to buy you all the things you want.
0: Oh, the registry?
1: Yeah. Isn't that the whole point of it?
0: Yeah, that is
1: that's
0: probably
1: the people
0: a part
1: that do
0: it.
1: That. It's because they're trying to get the gifts in return.
0: Yeah. Okay. So.
1: No, am I wrong?
0: No, I think you're right. Okay. No, you're absolutely right. Yeah. I mean, yeah, that's how it works,
1: yeah.
0: Man.
1: Yeah.
0: That's how it works.
1: Nothing wrong with that.
0: But yeah, it's like, where is the level? So like weddings, I think very acceptable, right? If it's if it's a company party, that's most definitely going to come via email, right? Like a party that your job, your company, organization are putting on. But where's the cutoff there? Like among friends, like if I were actually throwing a party and I were just inviting like a bunch of, friends, cross section of people that I know from various areas of my life, like should I be sending an email or should I just be sending texts out?
1: Text.
0: Right?
1: Yeah.
0: Chris, what do you think?
2: I think email is only good for logistical purposes. So if you want to know who's coming or if you need like a finite amount of
0: okay, so like the RSVP aspect, right?
2: Yeah.
0: Okay, the RSVP aspect, I guess, is important to know like how many people are coming. I can understand that. I guess maybe it's just more the formality of the party itself. Like what kind of party are you throwing?
1: Well, right. I think that it's – see, because I'm thinking of you, I'm thinking the only party you're probably throwing is open up the garage, open up the back door, have people over.
0: Potluck!
1: So you really don't need to know how many people are showing up, right? Just show on up if you want.
0: I don't care. Right.
1: So that's more the way I'm thinking.
0: The TV will be on.
1: I'm not thinking
0: no
1: of
0: matter what.
1: Doing any kind of formal parties these days.
0: Business casual, guys. All right, let's get to a couple other text messages here. This texter says, Kanoa and Billy, what's your reaction to Eugenio no longer with the team? Do your sources tell you that this was an attitude issue? Down to one decent backup with game experience. Yikes. I don't know about the attitude part of it. There was some stuff in the backdrop, though, and some of that could be associated with like academics. There were like a lot of other things I think that were just sort of in that gray area behind him that have now prevented him from continuing with the team. And it's unfortunate because he was obviously very talented. He was a backup in essence. He was a reserve quarterback the last 2 years that Mike Alejado was at Bishop Gorman, and then he ended up his junior year, you know, somewhat into the season, earning the starting job and had a couple of just unbelievable performances, had like a 6-touchdown performance in one of his first games as a starter there. And so, yeah, it is unfortunate because I think the guy can play the game and certainly has a future, but you know, you have to also make the right decisions and the right choices. And you know, even in this day and age of college football where things are a little bit more loosey-goosey when it comes to taking care of some of those off-the-field responsibilities, you still have to abide by that. And I think that's another thing that this coaching staff in particular has really pushed is, you know, trying to adhere to a certain standard of behavior, a certain moral code, and that has bonded this team in a large respect. But I think it has also set limits for players that haven't necessarily abided by that.
1: I think in Stephen Sy's story in the Star Advertiser today, the quote was personal and team issues. So when you hear team issues, that gets you worried about it. And if it's a guy that came in early, he was here all of spring, you know, he participated in spring camp. Obviously, he was considered, hey, we want to get him in here as quick as possible. We think this could be a key contributor eventually for our team. And then something happens between spring and before you even get to fall ball. That opens up that there could be a lot of different things.
0: So. Yeah.
1: Personal and team issues is the official quote from Timmy Chang. And
0: yeah, I don't know if I would attach it to like he was like, you know, a bad attitude guy. I'm not sure if that's the caricature of this, but, you know, it just there was unfortunately, I think, a number of different things. I think it's a fairly multi-layered issue. All right. This texter says, hi, Kanoa, since you have finalized your contract with H&N. Oh, I love talking about this stuff.
1: All right.
0: What UH sports will you be broadcasting? So I think we can expect for, you know, I don't think I'm speaking out of turn or anything here, but expect to just be doing more or less the same series of sports that I've had the privilege of working in previous years when the television rights belonged to Spectrum. I think that they may add another couple of pieces here, but, you know, the main ones obviously will be, you know, football and at least for the games that H&N will be producing, which will be no more than four. And then for men's and women's volleyball, men's and women's basketball, baseball, I think that they will be you will maybe be surprised, but I will also be part of the soccer broadcasts, and there may be some other pieces coming up here. They are going to do more events, man. That's a huge part of this thing is the increase in the amount of televised UH sporting events this year. They're going to do around 110 telecasts, and that does not include all of the games that are going to be streamed specifically for that MW Plus, the Mountain West streaming app. And so it behooves you, I think, to subscribe to that thing. Matt Elliott was telling us that the subscribers that they have received have been in large number Hawaii fans, that has accounted for the largest number, at least among the schools, of people that have subscribed to this thing. Because if you are a Hawaii, if you are a person that lives here, right? I mean, every game will be available via the Mountain West app, television or not, on the continent. But if you are a resident here, what you're going to be able to basically receive is the telecasts, the H&N K5 television broadcasts that will be in the upwards of 110 throughout the year. And then, you know, 80 to 100 more of those games that are going to be available on that Mountain West Plus app. So those are going to be like when the UH teams are on the road and all of those kinds of things. So that's it's a pretty cool deal, and there will be a lot of coverage here for UH sports coming up this season. I think that's what's adding to this being considered a pretty exciting time.
1: So is this, I don't know if I'm breaking news, I don't know if this is public yet, but so are you guys doing the first soccer game? Do you know yet?
0: We are, yes.
1: So you can announce that?
0: August 13th.
1: So that's the first broadcast?
0: That's the first H&N broadcast.
1: August 13th.
0: Yeah. That's it's only, coming together.
1: That's only 3 weeks away.
0: Yeah.
1: How you guys doing? You guys?
0: Oh, it's coming together. Yeah.
1: Having your meetings, getting everything ready to go?
0: We had a,
1: graphics ready to go.
0: We had a big meeting yesterday. Yeah.
1: All right.
0: Yeah. No, I mean, you know, it's television, man. It's every job, every organization I've ever worked for, it has been the same thing. I mean, it is television, so it is like, it comes down to the last minute. You're sort of, you know, you characterize it as you're building the plane as you fly it, right? Or you're flying by night, that kind of thing. What dawned on me, too, I don't know if I said this yet, what dawned on me is this now H&N venture, right, which includes KGMB, KHNL, K5, under that umbrella of HNN. It completes for me in my career arc the Hawaii Television Slam. I have just realized that I have worked in some capacity for every television entity in Hawaii, which proves I am old, man. I am old, wow. Bro.
1: Wow. You're the LeBron James of just switching teams all the time.
0: I don't think LeBron played for all 30 teams.
1: Why didn't we do a decision this summer? I guess you didn't really have a whole lot to decide.
0: No. It was either I like to take my talents to H&M or I like to take my talents home.

0: 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All that is so much more in the Tuesday afternoon cool edition of Freddie and Harry. 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
1: ESPN Honolulu traffic.
2: The drive to town from the Woodward side is fine on all three highways. On the Woodward side, it's looking good. On Kalaniopoli Highway through Waimanalo, on Kamehameha Highway coming down the coast, and Kahikili briefly slow in the usual spot through Ahuimanu. From the east side, slow traffic has started on the H1 from 6th Avenue to McCulley. And from the west side, the H1 a little slow through the Waikele area, but picks up in Iea and at the Middle Street merge. No backups, but slow traffic from there to downtown.
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0: What's up? Welcome back. Let's talk sports. Kanoalehi, Billy Hull, ESPN Honolulu.
1: Have you done a UH Waiheke soccer game before?
0: I have not done a University of Hawaii soccer game. Yeah,
1: should we do a segment to prepare you? It's a good thing you had the World Cup this summer to kind of learn the rules.
0: Yeah, I mean, I think like everybody in America, because we had the World Cup here, I'm an expert now.
1: That should be.
0: We're all experts now.
1: Oh, yeah. I can't wait to tune in.
0: I just want to double check on something, though. They can't use their hands, right?
1: No.
0: Okay,
1: well,
0: okay. All right.
1: There's a thing called the goalie. There's a person called the goalie. They can use their hands. The goalkeeper can use their hands, but everyone else, no.
0: Got it. Got it. All right. Good to know. Yeah. Good to know.
1: There's like a penalty box where they hand out cards. There's like a yellow card. Sometimes it's red.
0: Yeah.
1: Pretty crazy.
0: Well, hey, look, you know,
1: crazy
0: the one thing
1: stuff.
0: I know is when you're playing on turf, natural or artificial, it is called a field. I know that.
1: Yeah.
0: I know that one. And that's a hard rule. That across every sport, if it is turf or grass, it is referred to as a field.
1: Have you heard of a pitch?
0: Oh, like in baseball? Yeah. Big time.
1: Yeah.
0: Of course. Duh. This texter asks.
1: Oh, no. Hawaii News Now. What have you gotten yourself into?
0: It's going to be problematic.
1: Oh, man.
0: This texter asking, Kanoa, what did you end up shooting at Nanea? Should UH have been invited to the inaugural event? Yeah, so that was something that came out yesterday, right? The Nanea LPGA event that is going to take place at Nanea Golf Club on the Big Island in Kona. I had the very incredible like bucket list privilege of experiencing Nanea in all of its glory on Sunday. It's an interesting event because it's going to include LPGA players in the field, but also a number of top collegiate players. So it gives it kind of a different feel altogether. It is a wonderful course. It is unique. You will be facing an uphill putt, okay? But if you are facing the ocean, like if you have an uphill putt but the ocean is in front of you, it will roll like it's a

0: downhill putt. It breaks the laws of physics. You better get familiar with that golf course if you are going to play it effectively. As far as how I played it, I was very proud to say I did not lose a ball. It is very tough. It's kind of like Lynx golf. There's the fairway and then the immediate cut and then there's lava rock. And so if you don't make it in the fairway, it is your ball is gone. So I didn't lose a ball in the front nine. Then we stopped for lunch and I lost six balls in the next four holes. So there you go.
1: Yikes. What'd you shoot?
0: Hour number two of the show coming up.
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7: If you're coming in on the freeways from the west side, it's looking good now until you get to the Middle Street merge. It's jammed and there are backups now on both freeways. After Middle, the H1 picks up after Gulick. If you come in on Nimitz, it's slow from the airport via Dr. Pu'uhale Road. Okay after that. In the downtown area, got a new accident. It's on Nimitz westbound after Bishop Street. And that's got Ottawa Boulevard westbound backed up to south. No incidents from east or windward Oahu.
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0: What's up? Welcome back. Let's talk sports. Kanoa Leahy, Billy Hull, ESPN Honolulu, 808-296-1500, the number to call or text. We are looking forward to having Lori Santee joining us in the second segment here. An hour, and you know that can always get pretty wild and wacky when we get Lori Santee on the show. But things also a little wild and wacky at SEC Media Days. Lane Kiffin took to the podium today and I guess had basically like a 30-minute allotment of time. Spent 20 of those 30 minutes just going on this diatribe from one topic to another. Left only 10 minutes for Q&A, but he touched a lot of topics. One of the more interesting things that came out, the fact that he admits that and said that he regrets having such a messy exit from Ole Miss. I'm just wondering, has there been any clean exit for Lane Kiffin from any previous stop? Has there ever been like a clean, like, hey, this was fantastic, shake hands exit for Lane Kiffin from anywhere?
1: No, there has not been. But I have to be honest, my opinion of Lane Kiffin has sort of changed over the last 10, 15, 20 years, however it's been since I first remember him as offensive coordinator at USC. But yeah, he's always entertaining. I will give him that. And I think he'd be someone that at the end of the day would probably be pretty fun to cover. So some of the stuff that Lane Kiffin does doesn't bother me as much now as, say, it used to.
0: Yeah. So this is interesting because the way Lane Kiffin characterized his departure, he was saying that he wished that he had just gone into the AD's office and basically said, hey, look, I wish that, I would, or he said, I wish that I would have just said, hey, I'd like to coach the team. And then the response could be no. And he'd say, okay, I appreciate it. And then move on and then never have it be discussed again. But instead, he sort of made the assumption that it was in the best interest of everybody for him to depart immediately so that he could take over LSU, he could get to work on the recruiting stuff, maybe felt like it was inappropriate for him to remain with Ole Miss as they ventured into the CFP. And he said that he spoke about his messy departure with a motivational speaker, individual, Kevin Elko, who told Kiffin that he was trying to do something impossible. And so this is what Kiffin said in the press conference. He said, Elko told me that it's really like you're in a marriage. You're leaving the marriage that she thought was great. It was great for 6 years, and you're leaving it in order to go to another woman who she happens to despise. And then he goes on to say, oh, but let me stay in the house for a couple more weeks with the kids, and I might bring some of the kids with me. You're okay with it, right? And then I'm going to leave, and then it's going to be like, I understand there was no way to do what I was trying to do. And so that does make a level of success, of sense here, and I think there is some logic to that, right? The awkwardness that could come out of that for sure. But yeah, I mean, it was Lane Kiffin getting this gig, bolting, and not having what sounds like, at least, not having just an adult conversation with the administration and powers that be at Ole Miss to just be like, hey, look, this is what's happening. How do we best handle this?
1: Right. I think at the same time, though, I don't know necessarily what Ole Miss would have done in return. Like, would they have suddenly handled it a lot? But this is just a super weird situation, right? Because you're supposed to be playing to win a national championship. And Lane Kiffin had Ole Miss in the playoff with a chance to win a national championship. And at that point, before it had been decided, he decides that he wants to move on to LSU, which I think we all agree it's a better job. It paid him more. I don't really buy the better chance of winning a national championship thing because you were right there with Ole Miss. You had Ole Miss in position to do that. But I understand the resources might be a little bit better. Just it's LSU overall. It's got a better profile. So to me, this was just a really awkward situation that if you're going to do this, if you're going to be Lane Kiffin and you're going to make this move at this time, there was no way of doing it, I think, without it being messy. So you can nitpick certain things that could have been better. I get that. Fine, whatever. But ultimately, this was going to be a messy situation no matter what.
0: Yeah. And it worked out for Pete Golding, who had worked as Kiffin's defensive coordinator before being promoted. And now he is the guy going forward here as the head coach for Ole Miss. And they had a good run, solid run in the CFP. And I think that it does make people wonder, hey, look, if they had maintained some level of stability in what was this fairly unprecedented opportunity for that program, what could have happened? So I think that adds to the regrettable nature of his departure.
1: Here's the real interesting topic for me is where do you fall on, if you're a coach in that situation, trying to re-recruit all your players to the school you're going to? Because I know that there are coaches I've talked to that will refuse to do it, that will just move on. I've had that conversation with a couple of people, but you're trying to win no matter what. You want to get the best players. Where do you fall? Like Lane Kiffin then trying to then recruit everyone to LSU, take everyone with him, and basically kind of destroy the Ole Miss program that he built. Where do you fall on that? Is that fair or foul?
0: I mean, it's college football,
1: right?
0: And so it's, I don't know if the line between fair and foul has been so blurred that I'm not sure if we can even distinguish what is fair or foul anymore. Like, it is college football. So should it be a rule where the players that you previously, coached at some stop, if you take another job, are off limits to you? Like, should that be a rule? That also feels like it runs counter to the freedom of movement that has been established for student athletes. So I don't know what you do about it. Is it unfortunate? Is it maybe a little bit pilau? Is it certainly, does it certainly leave your previous program feeling jilted at the altar to a degree? Absolutely. Is it fair or foul? Hey, look, man, it's college football, so it's like all's fair in love and war and now college football, it seems like.
1: Yeah, I mean, I agree. It's a really messy situation, though. It's really ugly. That's part of the ugly nature of the business, I guess, and where we are today. But it's a really, really tough situation because at the end of the day, you can't really blame you can't blame Lane Kiffin for jumping to LSU, can you? If it's going to be the LSU job, they're going to pay you more.
0: Yeah.
1: You're probably getting, you know, a little more than you were at Ole Miss. You probably have done everything you thought you could do at Ole Miss. I don't know, man. The idea of leaving your team right there when it's in the turn, that's the one for me. I'm just thinking of my personality and my, I don't think I could do it as much as maybe I wanted to go to LSU or something, but I don't know if you can leave your team in that position when you're in the playoff. You have a chance to win a national championship right now with your guys.
0: Well, I think the NCAA does a lot to this too, right? I mean, the signing periods and the transfer portal, time that it's opened, like they do a lot to hurt themselves because they should try to push the transfer portal opening back after the college football playoff, right? Like that should be something that, you know, that was something that I think hurt a lot of the teams that were in there and created a lot of instability and uncertainty. And so I think part of it is on just the parameters of the rules, but it would have been a much more noble action on the part of Lane Kiffin, who, make no mistake, was the hottest commodity, in college football, at least a guy who you knew was like maybe available, right? Maybe outside of Kurt Cignetti, he was maybe the hottest commodity in college football as a mobile head coach, as someone that, you know, maybe people were absolutely clamoring for the services of. And Cignetti is solid, obviously, at Indiana, but it just felt like Lane Kiffin was holding the cards. Like he had all the leverage. He could have probably told LSU, like, I'm going to finish this season with these guys and then let's talk, or let's agree to let me finish this season with these guys. And then, you know, we will make the official signing and we'll make all of that stuff happen. He could have done that. I feel like he had all of the leverage in those talks and in that scenario to make that happen. And he didn't. And that would have definitely come off as the more noble and appropriate move and wouldn't have felt like, hey, look, I asked these guys and all my staff members and all of these fans to make this commitment with me and dedicate themselves to this one driving force goal that was Ole Miss playing for a national championship. And it was like, we did it. We have the opportunity. This is perhaps all of our hopes and dreams coming to fruition. And he's like, nah, I'm out. And I think that will never land well with any fan base or any school or any program, or as Pete Golding kind of put words to yesterday, even staff members under those circumstances. It worked out well for Golding. He's the head coach now, but certainly he felt like there were some better decisions that could have been made.
1: Yeah, it's a damned if you do, damned if you don't situation, because I remember Kalen DeBoer at Washington, and, you know, it turned out that he was going to Alabama before they played the national championship. And so then you look back and it's like, oh, wow, you played your one bad game when your coach was already out the door to Alabama. That's not a good look either. So, yeah, I mean, it's one of those situations where I just, at the end of the day, you could say maybe you could do certain things, but also wasn't there a timetable if he needed to accept the job or not, because there were so many things they needed to accomplish in the next 10 days that happens with the transfer portal before.
0: I think the transfer portal is the thing that ruins everything, right? Because no coach is going to want to if you're in that position and you're like, okay, this is LSU, and LSU does not have a whole lot of patience, right, with their sports teams, especially football. And so if you're in a position like Lane Kiffin where it's like, all right, I'm going to take the job, but I'm going to coach this team, and so somebody else handle the transfer portal, and it's like, and then he inherits whatever happens there. Like, no, he's going to want to micromanage. He's going to want to control the recruiting efforts as much as possible. He's going to want to be the decision maker with veto power on anything. And that makes all the sense in the world. I think the NCAA in some respects sort of did this to themselves by making it so difficult to navigate through the entirety of the college football playoff while also having to pay mine to the transfer portal. And so I don't think Lane Kiffin had that much of a choice in that regard. Like I said, though, I mean, the perfect world, it would have been a much more noble decision on his part to say, I'm going to finish this season out with this team, and then we can talk. I do think he had it like that if he really wanted to tap into it.
1: Interesting. Interesting. The transfer portal should not open until at least a week after the end
0: Correct.
1: Of the season.
0: Correct. Correct.
1: For every sport.
0: Yeah.
1: For every sport.
0: 808-296-1500 is the number to call. And I know a lot of coaches are saying, you know, but there are also, you know, admission policy issues. You have to work your way through that. And so the clock is always seemingly ticking down to a latter second stage. And there's a lot of pressure around that stuff. But the NCAA can do quite a bit. And I know the FBS, the College Football Playoff, the CFP, is not an NCAA entity, so to speak. But there definitely can be more coordination there in trying to make this better for college football overall.
1: You know, one thing that was interesting, and I just thought of this because it bothered me a little bit. I understand it's just the way of the world and you have to adapt. But when I was in L.A. covering the national championship for UH men's volleyball, there was shockingly a lot of talk about the transfer portal in the lead up to the semifinal and championship matches. And to me, that it just takes away from the sport a little bit. You know, there's a little like, yeah, you got to focus on, you're a coach, you have to focus on winning the national championship and all, but you do have to also now, because of this, also be doing these other things when it's like the whole focus should be on just competing for a national championship. And it does, I don't know if it takes away from it at all, but I'm just saying it is such a different concept that you do have to worry about this thing that's happening the moment the season ends or whatever it is. It's weird.
0: That is unavoidable, though, right? I mean,
1: it's
0: the nature of the beast in any sport, right? I mean,
1: you got to get used to.
0: I mean, like just Mike Alejado as a great example of just like, man, he shows out and it's like, this is unreal. We got the guy. I hope we can keep him, please. I hope we can keep him. And it's just like the threat is always there. And it's like, oh, man, she's the future of the program if you can keep her. Or that's just part of it now. That's part of the conversation. And I agree with you. It's not. It's hard for us a little bit, you know, more on the old head side in trying to navigate through and try to digest and process, because it's just so different and it takes away from what I think we have all agreed upon over time has been part of the romance of college sports, right? Was that at least perceived, even though that there was a bit of a falsehood here, it was a false front, but that perceived purity of the game, right? Purity of college sports. It was more about the school than it was about the individuals, and a lot of that stuff was, you know, propaganda rubbish, but there was at least a perception of that. Now that is completely wiped away.
1: Yep. Yeah, it is. That's totally right. So you're right. It's just a way of this. You made a good point. We're old heads. Like, it's hard for us to kind of adapt, at least for me.
0: Yeah. I mean, it's fairly recent. So, I mean, like, you know, I would imagine most people can tap into it unless you're like 6 years old or something like that. But like, this is fairly recent.
1: By the way, Lane Kiffin, Ole Miss coach, I like him a lot more than Lane Kiffin, LSU coach.
0: Immediately, right? Like, just having that logo compared to the other logo changes your thoughts on him. I totally 100%. Agree with that.
1: 100%.
0: Like, Lane Kiffin, Ole Miss head coach, dude, underdog.
1: Underdog.
0: Let's go get him. Let's go get the big boys. Go at Bama. Go at Georgia. Yeah. Lane Kiffin, LSU.
1: Blah.
0: Ugh.
1: Blah.
0: Somebody take this guy down.
1: Exactly.
0: He's too big for his britches.
1: Totally agree.
0: That is so true.
1: Totally agree.
0: Last thing on Lane Kiffin, though, and what he said at the SEC Media Days today, something that I also thought was interesting. He was asked about, you know, this prevailing story of SEC possibly breaking away from the NCAA and doing its own thing. And he sort of was one of the few voices among the SEC coaches, like Kirby Smart, for instance, for Georgia. I mean, he basically was saying, yeah, I've been wanting this for a while. The SEC should break off. And you sort of had a lot of that sentiment from a lot of the coaches across the board. Lane Kiffin was a little different, though. He's like, you know, I think, you know, playing our conference 9 times a season is a problem. I don't think that we want to have to expand expand that to even more times playing within our conference. He says one of the important aspects of college football, what would make it better as a barometer of who's good and who's not, is if we played less and more out of conference and trying to I think I heard a reporter for the SEC use this term almost like cross-pollinate with other conferences to get a better measure of who across the country at that top level is actually good, right? That makes a lot of sense.
1: You want to really upset me? You know what is the most annoying thing? This idea that, oh, we have to play our own conference. Our own conference is so tough. There's so many good teams. Sorry, I don't remember hearing that back in the day when, you know, the Pac-12 had what? I remember one time they had four of the top eight teams in the country were Washington, USC, Oregon, and Oregon State. I think it was the year Oregon State was really good. It was like, oh, I don't remember when everyone was like, oh, our conference is so tough. We can't play each other all the time. Like, there's such a bunch of whiny babies.
0: Yeah, yeah.
1: And your conference isn't even that good. The Big Ten's been better for the last 3 years. The Big Ten is a better conference now.
0: Yeah,
1: shut up.
0: I know that is
1: our conference. We got to play our conference so much.
0: The level,
1: what is that?
0: The level,
1: what is
0: of,
1: that?
0: The level of pompous entitlement is crazy. Like,
1: our
0: it is crazy.
1: Is so tough.
0: And
1: get
0: like,
1: out of here.
0: The SEC has dominated, but that's been, you know, in the last 3 years hasn't been the case, at least, you know, in football. But that hasn't been like this long-standing, you know, generation after generation thing. Like, the SEC was always very respected, very good. It went through its own evolutions and iterations. But it wasn't this dominant thing for, like, a lifetime like they are trying to project. Like, oh, it's always been the SEC. Like, nah, you had an unreal run, and then guess what? NIL was introduced, the transfer portal was introduced, and guess what? You are losing some of your power and your grip and your dominance, and it almost feels like that's why they are threatening to do some of the things they are doing. Like, we're going to take our ball and our TV money, and we're going to go home because they don't feel like they have control anymore, because they don't have control anymore. Those days, that span of like a decade and a half of the SEC just dominating beyond any real like imaginative level at college football, like those days are kind of done. Like, this thing has changed, and I think the SEC knows it, and that's what kind of drives me crazy when they talk in these terms.
1: Well, you had that run in the early 2000s when it was like Florida State, Oklahoma, Miami, then USC, Texas, and then what happened? Nick Saban went to Alabama. Yeah. He got ahead of the game. He started paying players. The rest of the conference felt like we got to keep up. They were the first conference that were paying their players as much money as possible, doing the NIL thing before it was legal. And then all of a sudden they dominated while they had that advantage. Now they don't have that advantage anymore, and everyone else is caught up. And now they're just a bunch of whiny babies.
0: Yeah.
1: That's it.
0: All right. There you go.
1: So annoying.
0: Aggregate that. Billy Hull says the SEC, a bunch of whiny babies. I'm not in disagreement there. All right, we're going to take a break. When we come back, imagine some of the things that could be said in this next segment. We're going to have Lori Santi joining us on the other side. 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
4: On the west side of the island, there is an unconfirmed accident reported on Fort Weaver Road northbound at Iroquois. The freeway traffic from the west side has cleared and is moving at the speed limit until you get to the jam at the Middle Street merge. The H1 is slow after that. The H1 westbound is slow from the old YLI Road on-ramp to the McCulley Overpass. If you're headed to town from the Woodward side, traffic is good on the Poly, on the Leakey, and on the H3.
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3: 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We deliver aloha.

0: Here we go. Welcome back. Let's talk sports. Kanoa Leahy, Billy Hull, ESPN Honolulu.
1: I'm stretching.
0: Get ready. That's right.
1: It's been a while.
0: Hurricane Santi about to enter through the show once again. She is one of our absolute favorite guests. We get to work with her on coverage of Rainbow Wahine basketball. She does softball. You can hear her laughing in the background. She has an opinion on everything. She is one of the just liveliest guests we ever have. Lori Santi joins us this morning. Lori, what's up?
2: Oh, my God, where have you been? Jeez, man, I've been so lonely. Listen, I told Chris I have extra time today. Why? Because I spent 25 minutes trying to open your freaking Taylor Swift party invite yesterday.
0: Oh, no.
2: Never send an invite to a 65-year-old, okay? I'm like, oh, maybe I need to try Chrome. Maybe I need to try this browser. I can't figure out why.
0: Oh, no. No, Lori, don't open it. Don't open the link. It was a hack. It was a phishing scam.
1: Oh,
0: you
1: no.
0: Didn't.
1: Oh,
2: no,
1: you, oh.
2: I know. I heard you. But it was so funny because I definitely started down that. Well, my Gmail wasn't going to let me do that. But it was so funny because I started thinking, what the hell? You would text because you're a guy. You would have a bad invite. No one would know who was coming.
0: Correct.
2: There wouldn't be enough food. There'd
0: correct.
2: Be enough booze, but there wouldn't be enough food.
0: Very correct.
2: And I thought to myself, why am I even going? But I did feel like I started. The hook was in my mouth. Okay. The hook was in there, and I was starting to swim upriver.
0: Okay. Yeah. Just remember, Lori, all right? And those who know me are very well aware of this, as you should be going forward. I ain't throwing no parties, all right? I don't have the capacity. I'm not organized enough. I cannot do it. I'm just not going to be the guy to throw a party, all right?
2: Hey, wait, I have so many questions this morning. Can I do the interview, though? Can you guys just answer the question? Because I have to roll it back that you guys were gone to Vegas. I need, like, a top five Vegas. Like, what happened there? Were you in the same room? Were you in the same hotel? Was Billy messy? Was your hair coiffed every night before you went to bed? Like, what?
0: Okay.
2: What were you drinking? I need to know more. Did I miss some of that? Did you already go over it? Because
0: no, we did it. We kind of tried to sweep it under the rug a little bit. To answer some of your questions, no, we did not stay in the same room. We did the show from Billy's room a couple of times, but we never at any point actually stayed at the same hotel in Las Vegas. He is messy. That was another question you asked. Yes, he is messy. Yes.
1: We stayed in a total of five different hotel rooms, but never at the same hotel. We were changing places all over the place, right?
0: Yeah, that's right. That's right.
1: That's how you know you've been in Vegas for too long.
2: Friendship. You never want a room with your best friend.
0: No, you never do.
1: Not in Las Vegas.
0: No, you never do. Yeah.
2: No.
0: No, absolutely. No. So, what other questions do you have for us?
2: There are many questions, but not appropriate for the air. Okay?
0: Well, the answer to that question is yes, Billy did.
2: Okay, next question.
1: Twice.
2: The soccer broadcast that you're doing, who's doing color?
0: It's going to be Jessica Domingo.
2: Oh, lucky you, because they need to pay her maybe a little bit more
0: money
2: than she was normally getting. Before.
0: Apologies in advance to Jess Domingo. You're right.
2: I would recommend it like an Emma Hayes podcast or two. You know, the technical aspect of and you can't swear when offsides ruins the only goal that happens for the entire game. Okay?
0: We've gotten to work together, Lori. What would be the advice you would give Jess?
2: What would be the advice I would give Jess? I would probably say that actually she's really lucky to have you because you're very good with the color people. You let them in, and I really actually humbly really appreciate working with you. So I think Jess will have a really good time. She'll be able to do her thing technically. Just keep getting in there. You're really good about that. So, because I think that, I came in at a time where there were a lot of radio. You know, sometimes radio guys do, they don't need you. You know that, Kanoa. You know, they do color and play-by-play their whole lives. You know, so it's different now. There's a lot more conversation, and I think she'll be great. I think you guys, it'll be great. Good for you. I'm excited. I'm sure Bud's excited, too.
0: Oh, very cool. Well, that's nice of you to say. Yeah, looking forward to it. They're going to kick things off here with this, new chapter with Hawaii News Now having taken the television rights. And so, August 13th, it's on Rainbow Wahine Soccer, first to the table. And I think everyone's, certainly within the HNN building, everyone's really excited about hopefully being able to put on a quality show. So we'll see how that works out.
2: And you know, and you look at soccer too. You know, you got to be so proud of soccer, is what they've done, sort of being, you know, running around all over the island, finding practice fields for a while there and stuff. I mean, hats off to Bud and that program, because that hasn't been an easy, you know, without really a field there for, you know what I'm saying?
0: Yeah, no kidding.
2: I think she hasn't gotten the credit maybe that program deserves for their achievements, right, just sort of given that sort of logistics situation. So, yeah, it'll be good.
0: Yeah, year 15 for Bud Nagamine. That's going to be unbelievable. All right, so, yeah. Lori, we always appreciate you being on, and one of the things we like about you is that we can just throw you like a little niblet of something, and you can turn it into whatever you feel is appropriate to turn it into. Like, you can take the baton and run for days. And so this is how we're going to do this. We are going
1: we'll
0: to
1: call
0: give
1: this rapid
0: you
1: fire.
0: Rapid fire with Lori Santi. We are going to just give you a topic, no more than just a two or three words, and then you give us your thoughts on it, okay? Billy, you want to go first?
2: Okay, ready?
1: All right, here we go. SEC football.
2: Cut him loose. Cut him loose. Get him out. Get rid of him. Take what's his name, that big-eared old man with him, okay? After the podcast. I'm done.
1: Canoa?
2: Okay. And we did know that the NIL money, we did know. They're going down the swirly. Let them go. Let them go. In fact, put them in the spring. Give them a whole season all by themselves. You know, just let them play. Like, yeah, I'm out. I'm done hearing about it. Over. Okay, go ahead.
0: All right, ready? Lane Kiffin.
2: Lane Kiffin. Whiny ass Lane Kiffin, okay? Lane Kiffin. He's like a spoiled little brat. He always will be. And he should have stayed at Ole Miss. I am so with you, Billy. He should have stayed at Ole Miss. That was like the great story for him. That being said, the guys, you know, the coaches that are leaving before bowl games, that's so terrible. The transfer portal is always going to make that kind of messy. But how you leave a national contender, like, he sealed his coffin for me there. Okay, go ahead.
1: WNBA Commissioner Kathy Engelbert.
2: Oh, God. She should have been fired before the negotiations. She's terrible. She's just terrible. Everything about her is terrible. And the fact that the NBA commissioner had to tell her to suspend somebody makes it even worse. She's really bad. But the worst thing, you know, the interesting part about the WNBA is the fact that we just got done watching a World Cup, and don't talk to me about WNBA drama, because there was more drama in that World Cup. There were punches being thrown after the game. There was so much drama that went on during the World Cup, and we're worried about, like, Alyssa Thomas and, you know, Caitlin Clark. Like, I do feel like the drama of the WNBA could be helped by her statements and her handling the league better, but I've not been an Engelbert fan. They thought about getting rid of her, you know, last year, and they probably should have.
0: All right, ready? Here we go.
2: Yeah.
0: Okay. LeBron James.
2: Oh, God, LeBron James. Oh, my God. If you guys ever say another word about KD, I don't even want to hear that, Billy. I don't even want to hear about KD and OKC and how he went to the Warriors and they were winners. And he won two championships and he's so tarnished. I am so sick of hearing about it. But I will say, if he goes to the Warriors, I want to go to a game with you, Canoe. We're going to go to a game, and we'll be cheering for the same team.
0: We're definitely doing that. We're definitely doing that one day if he goes to the Warriors.
2: But apparently he's going to the Heat. What was that? They had a prepared release when they let it. What was that? What was that? Oh,
0: clerical error.
1: All right, Lori, we have a listener. We have a listener suggestion. I don't know what this is about. Hawaii Kai Golf Course.
2: Oh my gosh! Do you know that the Hawaii Kai Golf Course is owned by KSK? Paka just put up an advertisement talking about a fundraising tournament at Hawaii Kai, and I texted him, "Water it, okay?" Because that golf course is like playing on a volcano. And it is a gold mine. All they have to do is put a little money into it. You guys know I'm right. Billy, it's right out there. Like, why don't they water that place? Water it and they will come, okay? They're going to be making millions more dollars if they would just water that course. So tell that texter that's what Lori said.
1: I think you had a pretty good idea who that texter was. All right, Erling Haaland.
2: Erling Haaland. He was the, what is the guy's name from the Rocky movie?
0: Ivan Drago?
2: Ivan Drago. He was my Ivan Drago of the tournament. But I'm giving the nod to Jude Bellingham as my favorite player.
0: Yeah, join the club. There are a lot of people that have told me that. That's for sure.
2: Oh, hey Jude, exactly. But Holland though was kind of my guy early on, Billy. Because he is such an anomaly. Like, he's just not what you expect when you're watching soccer. Like, he's just sort of an amazing physical specimen. And of course, I liked him the most because he had his mother's name on his jersey, who was a heptathlete. So I thought that was very cool that he had both names on the back of his jersey.
0: I'm having so much fun doing this. I want to keep it going. So so I'm going to come up with another one. Here we go. Bryson DeChambeau.
2: Oh, Bryson DeChambeau. Performative. He was called performative by Rory McIlroy. Do your whiny baby for Rory McIlroy, would you, Billy? Because your whiny baby imitation is perfect for Rory McIlroy, okay? That was so off base. Like DeChambeau or not, who does that? In fact, I believe in the rules of golf. That's a penalty stroke when you start attacking other players in your post-game interview, okay? I am not a Rory fan. I'm not a Rory fan. DeChambeau's good for golf. Like him or not, he's brought a new style of golf. He's brought a lot to the golf. I'm not, I don't like his politics, that's not the point.
1: Wait a minute.
2: I mean, come on, the guy uses the same length club. He's got some weird swing. It was kind of good for golf. It brought some eyes to golf, and it sort of spiced it up a little bit. Come on, Billy, it's golf.
1: What's the benefit of bringing all these new eyes to golf when he's then going to act like that, and all these new people that are watching golf for the first time are like, okay, I can go act like that.
0: Yeah, what about the cheating part?
1: And then the staying out there till midnight hitting balls on the driving range? What was that?
2: You know what? Let me know when that sport, whose GOAT, by the way, speaking of acting up, is Tiger Woods, let me know when the behavioral bar for that sport is so high that Bryson DeChambeau has no room in it, okay? Come on. I'm not saying I'm a huge fan. I just think it was, is he kind of bratty? I mean, he's below Lane Kiffin and sort of equal with Rory. That's what I know about Bryson.
1: He's not equal to Rory. That's crazy. All right, I got one more. Conor McGregor.
2: Oh. If you guys paid money to go see that, I almost had to disown you that you paid money to go see him. And you know he was hurt before that. That was just horrible. I felt so bad for Max. I only watch UFC, to be clear, because of Max Holloway. It's hard for me to watch it. But, yeah, that was just – am I shocked? No. And, I mean, did you watch it? Come on, you guys know. You know he was hurt before the fight. You know it. Everyone knows it. Everyone knows it. And I would never let him fight again. I would never, no. I mean, he can go to the White House, maybe. Trump will probably have him come.
1: Lori, I just want to point out real quick, if we paid for it. Have you heard of media passes?
2: Well, but I've also heard that we don't always get them when we want them, right?
1: That's true.
2: I know, I've been denied some, Billy, but I don't know. Also, wait, we got to go back to soccer. Why didn't Messi get the golden ball, Billy?
1: Wait, what?
2: Why didn't Messi get the golden ball? That was so ridiculous.
1: Yes, why should the third place stats count towards the golden boot?
2: Oh, my God. The guy was like, say what you want about the team, but Messi, that was, embarrassing. And the last thing I want to say is that you know that the Seahawks are on Hard Knocks this year. Therefore, they're not going to win the Super Bowl. Oh. I can't believe they're going to be on Hard Knocks.
1: Whatever.
2: Really? Are you worried?
1: No. Why would I be worried? Have you seen that roster? I'm not worried at all. We got Sammy Smokes at quarterback. You think I'm worried?
0: Lori, can you imagine? I mean, this is what I envision.
1: I'm actually going to throw a party. You know what? I'm going to send out a bunch of Evites for the first night of Hard Knocks.
0: No. Billy does not want anybody with him watching Hard Knocks.
2: Hard Knocks has ever won the Super Bowl. None. Zero. They're done. It's the jinx. You're done, Sammy Smokes. Sammy. SAT no. Sammy, you mean? That genius? Yeah.
0: Lori, we know that Billy does not want anybody in the house with him watching Hard Knocks. He's going to have candles lit, wearing a velvet robe. He's just going to be doing his thing watching Hard Knocks.
2: Billy, can you send us an e-write?
1: Yes.
2: Whatever. Hard Knocks. Party.
1: Yeah, that's exactly what I'll do. There's a first for everything, Lori. Whatever helps you sleep at night. If that's what can make you feel better about the Seahawks, you can say all you want, but I'm feeling good.
2: I'm grasping, buddy.
0: Well, this has been one of my favorite segments we've ever done on the show. Lori, you are an absolute treasure and gem. We love you. Thank you so much.
1: Did we miss anything? Was there anything else you wanted to talk about?
0: Can we give you the floor? Is there anything?
1: You have the floor on your way out.
2: No, I think I covered all. I did. I covered all of it. That's so great. I have my notes here.
1: The Major League Baseball Home Run Derby.
2: On Netflix. What was that?
0: Of course. Of course, you had a take.
2: Okay. I love you guys, too, and I'll talk to you then. I'm so excited for the first broadcast. Canoa, that's going to be great. Billy, back to volleyball, and I'll see you guys on the court and on the pitch and in the arena and all that soon.
0: All right, Lori. Take care.
1: You're the best.
2: All right, bye-bye.
0: Lori Santy, I mean, it's like you just bow down. We could do a whole 2 hours on that, and I would not get tired of it.
1: I think that's just what we should do from now on is just rapid fire with Lori Santy. That'll be the segment every week.
0: I think so. I mean, you just threw, like, a loose ball out there at the very end. You were just like, let me just, like, see if there's any more juice in the squeeze, you know?
1: What sport hadn't we covered
0: yet?
1: Yeah,
0: like, all right, just a random, how about we just throw this out there, the home run derby, and she's like, oh, and
1: Netflix.
0: That like initial little emoting sound that she had at almost every turn, every time we gave her a topic, and she, like her first reaction was just kind of something along the lines of like, oh, on Netflix. Of course, she had a take on that. Man, she is something fierce and something special.
1: My body hurts right now.
0: Can't get enough Lori Santy, man. All right, a new Hawaii football podcast is coming to ESPNHonolulu.com and our YouTube channel. It's Huddle Up with the Venary Brothers. It drops July 31st. You want to check it out with Johnny and Mark.
1: Just one last thing to throw in there. Hawaii Kai Golf Course, you could use a little water. You could water a little bit. When I don't know where the fairway ends, we got a problem.
0: Yeah. When I hit the ball into the fairway and I'm still in a sand trap? Yeah. All right, we're going to take a break. 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
3: ESPN Honolulu traffic. The West Side commute was a little slow earlier, but now it's looking terrific. Barrington is good coming down the leeward coast from Makaha to Kapolei. Port Liebert, good northbound all the way from Eva Beach to the freeway. The H1 is at speed townbound from Kapolei to downtown Honolulu. No incidents from the east side of the island or coming over from Kailua and Kaneohe on the Pali, Ulike, or the H3 freeway.
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0: We are catching our breath over here.
1: Oh, man.
0: Oh, man. Hurricane Sandy came through, and it left nothing but destruction and chaos.
1: I'm exhausted.
0: Whew. That was incredible. That is one of my favorite segments we've ever done here on the show.
1: Oh, man.
0: We are coming up on our two-year show anniversary. I think next Wednesday marks 2 years that we have been ruining the sports radio morning airwaves. Yes. And so I think on Wednesday we'll do some reflection, maybe.
1: I think so. We might have to have
0: top five favorite segments. Yeah, I think it feels like Lori needs to be a part of that.
1: I think she is, yes. I think she's worked her way into the anniversary show.
0: Congratulations, Lori. Yeah. You've earned it. No, all right. Texter says, you, Lori, and Billy are a hoot, laughing so much my stomach hurts. Yeah, my cheeks
1: Me
0: hurt.
1: Me too. My stomach hurts.
0: I have like a headache now. Hurricane Sandy, that's a lot, man. That was fantastic.
1: She has an opinion on everything. Did we miss anything? I was even thinking I was running out of ideas, and I'm sure she would talk anything, but I think we covered it all, didn't we?
0: Well, we covered a good deal.
1: Yeah.
0: There's so much more we could get. I mean, we could just throw her, like, literally anything. Like, you know, something that's more in her, you know, positive wheelhouse, like, hey, Brock Purdy, you know, or something like that. Or
1: no.
0: we could do anything like that.
1: You don't want the positive stuff.
0: You want the negative stuff.
1: All the negative stuff.
0: Yeah.
1: More Lane Kiffin.
0: Oh, every time we put something out there. WNBA commissioner. Oh,
1: I was going to go Caitlin Clark. I said, you know what? Let's spice this up. Let's go with the commissioner.
0: Well, we do have a texter who chimed in about Caitlin Clark because we had our very effective Caitlin Clark discussion the other day where I, for one, talked in no uncertain terms about how this Caitlin Clark WNBA experience has, you know, had its struggles. You know, the injuries for sure. Things haven't come quite as easy for her. And since that discussion, clearly Caitlin Clark is a listener to the show. She has balled the bleep out. This texter says, your show unleashed the demon in Caitlin Clark. 27-11 in only three quarters. If you watch it, could have been 30-20 if she played the whole game. You guys will poo-poo that they played a bad team, but if UH played an FCS team and won by a touchdown, nothing said. No,
1: Where did that come from?
0: Yeah, that was a little bit of a shot there at the end, but no, there's no denying you, man. She's since... Like later that day, right? Wasn't it later that day?
1: I think it was.
0: She goes for the 45-10, and yeah, she's been absolutely balling out since then. Like she looks, this last week she's looked a little more like the Caitlin Clark from Iowa. So this is what we have to say. You're welcome. You're welcome, Caitlin. All you needed was a little extra motivation from the old guys at Let's Talk Sports. You're welcome.
1: But... we can talk about the refs from the game last night. Because did you see her technical
0: foul? She got teed up again. Seventh time, right?
1: So we just said a week ago, we watched that whole video where she's just going apoplectic on the referee and nothing. And then she got a technical for that?
0: So
1: like, how frustrating. Okay, so like basically she was jawing. Yeah. There was like a little bit of a foul. And they kind of said a couple of words to each other. But that was really it. There wasn't a whole lot there. They give double techs. And it's like, can't you totally understand her frustration if one day she's allowed to just go out there and be demonstrative, in a ref's face, no tech, and then you get a tech for that? That would set me off.
0: But it was something like she said in the direction of the other player, right, that got teed up. I think it was that. It was sort of like this, you know, sort of trash talk. But that kind of stuff happens all the time.
1: Yes.
0: And at least based on some of the reporting of it, it was a fairly innocuous comment. So I don't really – I'm with you there. Like that didn't seem like it was something that was so deserving of what is her seventh technical foul of the season, which I think leads the league. Is that right?
1: I believe so. And one more, she gets suspended for a game,
0: yeah.
1: I think is right. So – yeah, I don't know. There's always just something. It's hard. Is there ever like just a one Indiana Fever game that just is, okay, enjoyed it, let's move on. There seems like there's always something.
0: Yeah. Maybe the one in Vegas that we didn't go to. That seemed to be one that wasn't talked to so much about as she was coming back from injury.
1: But that,
0: are things turning a corner? Because we were saying, hey, look, the 45-10 came against the Seattle Storm, and they're abysmal this year. They don't have any all-stars. Like, you have the all-star break that's coming up here shortly. And so, are we seeing Caitlin Clark turning a corner? Is this sort of that proverbial time in this stage of her very young career where it's like, okay, things are coming together a little bit. Just so happened that this week she's become like a little healthier, that maybe she's feeling as good as she has in some time. Like, is there possibly something that we are seeing here come to fruition right now before our eyes?
1: Well, they crushed the Sun last night. The Sun are, I think the Sun is the worst team in the Eastern Conference. The 45-point game
0: so is
1: came
0: that
1: against
0: what it
1: the
0: is?
1: Worst team in the Western Conference. But then they did have a good 20-point win against New York, which I think is pretty good. I just looked up the standings. Do you know who leads the Eastern Conference? Indiana. They're in first place. So they're not that bad. What were you talking about the other week?
0: I wasn't saying Indiana was bad.
1: Oh. They're pretty good.
0: I was just saying the Caitlin Clark experience. That's what I was talking about. The Caitlin Clark experience.
1: Sorry, my bad.
0: Yeah, no, the Fever have been playing pretty good.
1: Yeah,
0: they have kind of a good squad. But yeah, I don't know. Would you attribute it to that? Would you attribute it to, you know, they're just playing lesser teams, and so it's giving her the opportunity to show out, and we'll see what they do. I mean, you mentioned the Liberty.
1: I think she might be healthy.
0: Yeah,
1: is
0: maybe
1: it health
0: that's what
1: part
0: it
1: of
0: is.
1: It. I think she might just be healthy.
0: Yeah.
1: You know, she was playing pretty good at the beginning of the year. I went back and actually looked after. So I was like, I should brush up on my Caitlin Clark knowledge a little bit. Her numbers were pretty good at the beginning of the year. I think she just got hurt. I think that's kind of what happened. But she's back to playing some unreal ball. She's, she's just been, I don't know. This could be a big time. What if they make the playoffs and what if they make a run? Then the WNBA could be talking a lot of WNBA in the future.
0: Texter's saying, you know, Seattle lost to Minnesota by 3. If you watch the game, they have 3 awesome rookies. So saying, hey, look, Seattle's only got, what, like 7 wins on the year or something like that. But maybe they're a more talented team than what we're giving them credit for. Yeah, you know, you kind of said that too.
1: Like, I was kind of joking too.
0: Yeah.
1: It was a Seattle
0: like 45-10 against anybody is legit. Like, there's no denying that. And what she has done over the last week, I think, is kind of what a lot of people have been expecting this whole time. And I think it just has proven to be a little bit more difficult. And I do think that we can probably settle on the conclusion that most of that has come due to the injuries, right? Just due to her not being healthy, what seems to be like this chronic back issue that you never know when it's going to flare up, as well as some other injuries. I think that brought about questions of, you know, whether she was physically capable of playing at this level, if she was physically up to the challenge, and matching the ability to match the physicality of the WNBA. Dare I say, there might be some strands here, to what we experienced with Steph Curry. Remember the ankle issues very early in his NBA career?
1: That's right.
0: And hey, look, you know, he wasn't necessarily Caitlin Clark coming into the league. He didn't enter the league as the savior, as this like new thing for a new generation of Ooh. WNBA fans. But if you recall, there was a lot of doubt about his durability and his ability to be physically up to the challenge of playing at the NBA level because he was suffering from these chronic ankle issues. And then all of a sudden, he has gone on to have one of the greatest careers of all time. He already has an installation at the Basketball Hall of Fame. He's the first active player to have an exhibit that is dedicated to him inside the walls of the Naismith Basketball Hall of Fame. And so, dare I say, maybe we are seeing, and I'm crossing my fingers and hoping for this, because I love me some Caitlin Clark, and I love watching Caitlin Clark, and I want to see her play at a high level because I think it is among the more exciting things in all of sports when she is playing like that. Dare I say that maybe there is a possibility that she is on a similar trajectory.
1: That's an interesting comp. I kind of like it. Do you remember Steph's first contract extension, his second NBA contract? I think it was something 4 years and $40 million. And remember, most people were like, that's too much money. That's a gamble. He can't, you know, he's got ankle injury problems. And it was like, Think about what a deal that was. A lot of that dynasty that Golden State built was because they got him on that contract right before he went off and became the Steph Curry.
0: Yeah.
1: But I remember just paying him $10 million a year back then. It was, that's too risky. That's too much of a gamble. He's hurt all the time. You're right. You kind of forget that it wasn't. It was tough.
0: There was
1: for Steph,
0: a lot of doubt.
1: First 4 or 5
0: there was a
1: years,
0: lot of
1: yeah.
0: doubt whether or not he was, you know, of the stature of the physical frame to be able to withstand an entire NBA season. So this texter says, "You guys sound like Gino when we were talking about the questions of if she was up to the physical challenge." He did say that in an interview. He questioned whether or not she was, you know, fast enough and strong enough to kind of be able to endure all that she would have to endure at the WNBA level. But yeah, I think the more I think about it, maybe there's a chance. We are definitely hoping that she is more in line with the trajectory of what we saw from Steph, that the doubts were there early, but then the greatness is there to come.
1: But we're saying all this, but she's still pretty darn good. Like, we're still talking about a top 10 player, right? So, I don't know. Steph wasn't quite as as good early on as we're kind of undervaluing how good
0: I mean,
1: she's
0: it's not just the play itself. It's everything that has sort of occurred on the periphery of Caitlin Clark. It's the, as I mentioned, the Caitlin Clark experience is all-encompassing. It's not just how many points she scores. It's also, you know, what the discourse around her has involved, you know, what it has led to in terms of certain behaviors on the floor and some of the complaining and reputation that she's built for herself a little bit. You know, the technical fouls are maybe in line a little bit with that, even if they're not always justified. So, yeah, the Caitlin Clark experience has had its ups and downs. It's been a bit roller coastery, but this

0: WNBA and WNBA fans in general. 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We deliver aloha. We'll be back.
1: We're going to make the case for those 2025 playoff teams to not be non-playoff teams in the NFL in 2026. All that is so much more in the Tuesday Afternoon Cool Edition of Freddie and Harry. 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

0: What's up? Welcome back. Let's talk sports. It's Kanoa. It's Billy. ESPN Honolulu. Let's finish up the text chamber here. This texter says, Hawaii Kai is the worst golf course on the island, especially at that price. Their musubis are awful, too. Who puts daikon on a musubi? You'll be surprised. A lot of people actually
1: totally
0: do.
1: Agree. Their musubis are not that good.
0: This texter says, here's the weird thing. Everyone compares Caitlin Clark to NBA players. No other WNBA players are compared to NBA players. Oh, contraire. My favorite WNBA player, Asia Wilson, I compare very favorably to my favorite all-time NBA player, David Robinson. They are both lefties, incredible in the post. She's probably a little bit better with, like, the, you know, dribble pull-up game in the mid-range. But, no, I absolutely think there's a comp there. So it happens. And, the Caitlin Clark to Steph Curry. We're talking a little bit more about the trajectory from injury to greatness. That's what we're hoping is going to happen with her. All right, it's time to get to our best and worst. Let's go.
2: Best and worst.
0: All right, which one do you want to start with, Billy?
1: I'll start with my worst. I just thought the news of Michael Eugenio no longer being with the Rainbow Warrior program, football program, was just kind of a bummer. You know, they're starting training camp next week. A lot of good momentum going into it. And not having a guy that maybe you thought was going to continue that Bishop Gorman pipeline at quarterback, following Mike Alejado, that leaves them a little bit in limbo here with only three quarterbacks. So I thought that was some bummer news to start the day.
0: Yeah. That's not ideal. It does thin things out for them and makes it all the more important to make sure that they protect the health of Mike Alejado through training camp and obviously through that what will be a very physical game against Stanford, the team that also knocked him around and caused some early season injury last year. So that is of the utmost importance. My worst, Charlie Woods, the son of Tiger Woods. I don't know if you...

0: saw this necessarily, Billy, but he missed the cut at the U.S. Junior Amateur in Pennsylvania, failed to make it to the match play portion of the tournament, was eliminated after bogeying his final hole, and on his third shot was disturbed by the clicking of a camera phone. It was very much a reminder of some of the instances we've seen with his dad over the course of his career, and he was just like, oh, seriously, guys? Right in the middle of the backswing, he ended up chunking the shot, he ended up bogeying the hole, and with that bogey, missed the cut.
1: I hate when that happens.
0: Same here. I don't think it happens to too many other guys on that U.S. amateur tournament circuit as well.
1: No, I don't think
0: All right, what's your best?
1: My best, just the announcement of the five individuals in the 41st class of the UH Sports Circle of Honor. Monica Eggins, Rich Miano, Barbara Anderson, Kostas Theodorides, and the late Ben Yee. Really cool. Shout out to them.
0: Yeah, no, very well done there. Yeah, we knew a lot of those names already, but to kind of see that class unified there, it is tremendous. My best... Man, put her in the Circle of Honor just for that segment alone. Lori Santy, how fantastic was she today? I think we are going to have to see if we can somehow assign her services to our show for our second year anniversary next week. We look forward to that. We look forward to tomorrow as well. Have a good one, everybody.
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0: It's so classy, you know? It's so classy. I love it. Guys, I'm back in the chair.
1: Hey!
0: I'm back. I did it. And this time we didn't have to wait an entire year, you know?
1: That's right.
0: It's just like a couple of months or something like that.
1: Fake injury?
2: Not even.
0: It feels good. No, I have no fake injury. I do have a small back ailment that is legitimate. Legitimate.
2: Well, you were out here stretching. So.
0: I was.
2: You're either hard selling this, or you know it's legit.
0: No, this is the real deal. This is legitimate. This is me getting old. This is me hurting myself doing a box jump in the gym. And now I'm trying to get myself together because I got to get a title back in a couple weeks. Actually, right. 1 week. We're like a week away from SummerSlam. Yeah. We are here. Rich Eisen Show. I'm not Rich. I'm Seth Rollins. So it's the Seth Rollins Show. I'm here with the boys. We got Brockman.
1: What up, man?
0: Jefferson.
1: Woo!
0: We got a good crew. We got a really good crew, and I'm excited to be
1: strong.
0: So, yeah, there he is. TJ just hanging out in the corner.
3: That's what I do.
0: You look good over there, though, man.
2: Did you guys plan this green thing? Like green pants for TJ, green shirt for Seth? Look at that.
3: Did not. You know, it's funny. Speaking of wardrobe, though, I was at Bristol Farms the other day, and the kids were selling, you know, candy outside. And the first, of course, I said, I don't have any money. And I came out, and of course, I was going to buy something because I can't pass them up. And I bought some candy, and he was like, I really like the way you're dressed today. I was like, man, you already got the money.
0: Well, that means it's a real compliment.
3: Yeah, because he was like 12, and they don't just hand those out.
0: No. That's, yeah, because if he's trying to get your money, he would have done it ahead of time.
3: Exactly.
0: Buttered you up the whole night. And here's the thing about the kids these days. They don't just take the cash, so you can't even use the.
1: Yeah.
0: They got Apple Pay, they got Venmo, they got PayPal, they got the whole thing. They got
3: thing
0: Zelle,
3: scan your card.
0: Anyway, yeah, anything. They'll do it all. They got the little thing. It's
3: you know who really gets you in that are the Girl Scouts.
0: Of course,
3: they're like organized terrorists.
0: Oh man,
2: absolutely,
3: because they know you can't say no to them.
0: No, you can't say no, but also they have an incredible product.
3: Yeah,
0: I mean, the Girl Scout cookie is an institution.
1: Yeah.
0: Do we have a favorite? Do you guys have a favorite?
4: Tag along.
3: Well, we got a plug named Emma, and she supplies us with some Thin Mints.
0: Oh.
2: Yeah, we're a Thin Mint crew here.
0: That's disgusting.
2: Yeah.
0: You guys are disgusting. Yeah, mint and chocolate don't go together.
2: Really? So you're not with the mint and chocolate?
0: Anti.
2: No mint chocolate.
3: Traditionally, I am. I don't like the ice cream, but the Thin Mint cookie itself, though.
0: Ah, I can't do it.
4: I'm with you.
3: What's your cookie?
4: Mint and chocolate are not. We are simpatico.
0: Samoas, right?
4: Samoas. Oh.
0: Yeah. Or the peanut butter patty.
2: What is it about the mint and chocolate, though? Is it like how it?
0: I don't like mint in a sweet environment. I don't. I love a mint gum. I love a mint mouthwash. A mint toothpaste.
2: Okay.
0: I'll do a savory mint, even like a little mint jelly on a lamb chop. I'm fine with
3: that. That's fancy, right?
0: Whoa. Yeah. But I will, a sweet mint situation, I'm out. I'm totally out. Me and my wife get along about as well as any couple can get along, I would say. This is our one disagreement. Like, we would get in a fist fight if I said, I'm taking all the mint chocolate out of the house.
2: Out of the house.
0: I would be out of the house before the mint chocolate. 100%. 100%.
3: Here's a clue. If your wife is named the man, you probably don't want to get on.
2: You don't want to be.
0: No, absolutely not. Absolutely not. No, there's no chance. I mean, look, if you're married or you have a girl in the house, you know. You know who's boss. You know, happy wife, happy life. That's how it goes.
3: Can I just talk about something real quick? Mint jelly on a lamb chop.
0: Yeah.
3: I wrote that down. That could be some type of fantasy name at some point.
0: The song title, band name, album.
2: Yeah, that's like a Limp Bizkit album.
3: Mint jelly on a lamb chop, bro.
0: Fred Durst, you're welcome.
3: You only get that on a PJ, fellas. You don't get that on JetBlue.
4: No.
0: I feel like that's
4: Frontier
0: a common.
4: Ain't serving that.
0: Is that not a common accoutrement to a lamb shank or lamb chop? Is this just the world I live in?
3: I eat steaks.
0: I'm out of touch. When they say I'm out of touch,
2: this is what they mean.
3: I eat steaks from scissors.
0: If you have any opinions in the audience out there about mint chocolate or mint jelly on a lamb chop, call us 844-204. Rich, we're on Disney Plus, ESPN app. Listen to us, ESPN Radio, Sirius XM Channel 80. Follow Rich Eisen Show. You can follow me as well. I'm on social media as well. WWE Rollins.
2: Follow him.
0: On Instagram. 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I'm not on YouTube. 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Let's talk about sports, guys.
2: Yeah.
0: Enough of the mint jelly and cookie chatter. Let's talk about American football. Let's talk about the L.A. Rams, the odds-on favorite to go to the Super Bowl, to win the Super Bowl. We got a lot of football to get through. We're going to talk about some. We got a sleeper draft we're going to get to. We talk about some sleeper teams or some teams that we think could outperform their expectations.
2: Loving
0: this year. That's going to be a lot of fun. I'm excited to see. I'm blind right now. I don't know who these guys are going to pick for their teams. So I'm excited to see who you guys got and what your reasonings are. But let's start with the Rams. And let's start with, I mean, we're on Aaron Donald.
2: We are.
0: Right? That's it. Yeah. We're on Aaron Donald watch. We want to know, is he going to come back? Is he going to play beside Myles Garrett? The coach, Sean McVay, one of the great coaches in the NFL, had a little something to say about it. Let's take a listen.
1: I have crossed paths with Aaron Donald. And, you know, what's special is we have a really special relationship, and it's way bigger than football. I've heard him say it before, and it means the world to me, and I feel the same. It's family with us. He's done so much for me. I love the man he is. I love the husband, the father, the son. You know, he represents a lot of the things that are right. And what he's going to do is he is thinking about this. He's going to go through his process. And the one thing about Aaron Donald is what he does it full speed ahead.
2: Yeah, I had this on as an overreaction Monday topic, that it's a matter of when Aaron Donald comes back, not if. It just feels like all signs are pointing toward he's spotted at the facility. He's really going nuts with the Instagram workout videos. And, you know, it's not that just like he's not throwing up 50s. He's throwing up 110 dumbbells. Mm-hmm. Like, it's not just any old, like, I want to keep my shape workout. This is like, can I endure the rigors of an NFL season coming up workout? That's how it seems. And it's just all the chatter, the fact that it hasn't been completely dismissed, like, I'm not coming back. It's like, I'm thinking about it.
0: There's too much smoke.
2: Too much smoke.
0: Right? Like, there's too much smoke. There's got to be some flames here. It makes no sense. Now, look, one could argue Aaron Donald has been in playing shape since he retired. Like, the man is an animal.
3: Yeah. Never fell out
0: to the gym. Like, he keeps himself ready at all times. Like, it feels like he retired just kind of and then stayed ready, waiting for the perfect opportunity to come back, is almost what it feels like. And when you've got a beast like Myles Garrett just coming in, Defensive Player of the Year, like, it feels like this is the opportunity to come. I mean, what? Come on, though. You know what I mean? Like, come on. It feels like it's not fair. It feels like we have rigged the system. Can you imagine the two of them on the same defensive line? Do we think we're getting, like, prime Aaron Donald here?
2: Well, TJ, no, we're not going to get prime. We're not going to get three-time Defensive Player of the Year and first-team All-Pro Aaron Donald. But I think just him out there, he's going to make plays, and he's going to draw attention. And even if he doesn't, it all goes to Myles Garrett, now suddenly you're going to block Aaron Donald one-on-one? I don't care if he's 2 years removed from playing. Some of the other defensive players we were talking about yesterday that the Rams have. This is a team that could go for the all-time single-season sack record. You know, Myles Garrett's coming off 23 last season. 25. Why not?
0: Well, I kind of thought this. I came from Good Morning Football just a mere hours ago. And earlier in the week, I think last week, we were talking about this, and I said, I think he has a chance to break his own sack record.
2: Yeah.
0: Because, look, Cleveland was not good last year, right? So they were playing from behind a lot of the time, and so you're not going to get a lot of those situations where you know the quarterback is going to drop back and pass,
2: right,
0: because they're just going to run the ball or, you know, whatever. They're not, it's not third and long, right? It's not happening because they're playing from behind so much. So I'm going on the opposite side of that. The offense for the LA Rams is elite. Elite. MVP quarterback Matthew Stafford, yep. Puka Nacua, Devontae Adams. I mean, it's good. It's really, really good.
2: Yeah.
0: So I imagine if it's anything like it was last season where they were, you know, the first in the league in big plays, like, they're going to be playing with a lead a lot of the time, which means all these teams are going to be trying to catch up, which means Aaron Donald Freudian slip there. Yeah.
3: Miles Donald.
0: Miles Garrett is going to get more opportunities to get after a quarterback. I mean, that is scary. That is terrifying.
3: Yeah, you asked earlier, do I feel like he can be prime Aaron Donald? I'm not going to sit here and say he can't. Like, every professional athlete is special, right? And then you always have the 1% who are, like, that much better. But, like Shaq would say, Aaron Donald has G14 classification. I'm not going to sit here and go, he can't be what he was, because we've all seen him working out. So you know the strength is there. So that's a big part of that position, right? And the fact that he doesn't have to be the man every single play because, he's got this other genetic freak next to him.
0: Well, that's what I'm wondering. I go,
3: I'm not going to say he can't
5: and
3: come back.
5: And it's just when he comes back. Is he going to be right there day one training camp, or is he going to come in at the end of August?
0: That's my next question.
5: Is he going to float in week 7, week 8? Is it going to be a Thanksgiving situation and he's just there for the, get his win back at the end of the season and then he's there for the playoff run?
0: Yeah, the holdup? That's the thing.
5: What are we going to do?
0: I'm like, okay, there's a lot of smoke, but what are we waiting for?
5: Right.
0: Like, has he really just not decided?
3: He hasn't decided.
0: You think that's it?
3: Maybe.
0: You think he really just hasn't made up his mind whether he wants to come back and play or not?
3: Didn't we hear something the other day about someone said that if he does it, he doesn't want to come in the middle of the season.
5: Right.
3: He wants to grind with the team from the start. Yeah. So that would lend itself to being, we should hear, an answer sooner than later, but.
0: Yeah, I mean, training camp's right around the corner. We're almost to live football.
5: Yeah, I mean, the Rams report on Saturday, so we'll see if he's there. I don't know. I haven't heard any indication on either side, but, he's 2 years removed. It kind of takes a little bit to get your wind back and get your stamina and realize, getting hit, Seth, getting hit is a different beast when you haven't been hit for 2 seasons. I guess it's kind of like when you have kids, right? And you're through the toddler stage and then you all of a sudden have another kid and you're like, man, I got to go back into the toddler stage. We were already through this already.
0: Yeah. I think that's the thing of it is like, I can imagine myself stepping away from wrestling for say a year or two. And then I would imagine the mental fortitude that you have to go, okay, I'm now going to step back in and I'm going to fully commit, not just for myself, but for my teammates. You can't just jump in, jump out. One thing that everybody that's ever played with Aaron Donald has ever said is that he is the best teammate. He is, and you mentioned he wants to be in the trenches. He wants to be grinding TJ from start to finish. Like he's not a guy. he's not a Roman Reigns, right? He just don't want to show up from time to time, toss the title around, look at my rings. He's a man's man, right? He's a fighter. He's a Seth Rollins. He wants to be in there in the mix with his boys all the time.
5: Right.
0: So I feel like you got to mentally kind of steel yourself and get ready for that. Like that's like, okay, to me, that's the commitment more than anything. I think physically, dude, he could go in and do the thing. I think mentally it's like, am I going to commit to what this takes for the entire season, all the travel, put the family stuff, off to the side again after I've done everything that I wanted to do in the league. I'm a Hall of Famer as it is. So it's like, what is the reward at the end of this for him? And maybe he just misses the game. I don't know. It's quite fascinating.
3: But Big Daddy Kane said there ain't going to be no half-stepping when it comes to Aaron Donald. Nope. Like, he's in this. He's going to be doing it to the highest level again because anything less is beneath him, I would assume.
0: So, yes.
3: That is mentally he's got to prepare himself to go to combat with another man.
5: Yeah, that takes time to think that out and really ask yourself, do I want this? Do I want this again? Yeah, all the hanging with the boys and the Sundays, that's great. But it's the work the other 6 days.
0: It's Tuesday.
5: Getting yourself ready. Yeah, it's Tuesday to Saturday. Like, man, do I want to go through that grind after I've been away from it for 2 years?
0: Yeah, and like, TJ, like, you're right. There's no half-stepping. Like, he's not in there going to be like, all right, I'll just be half the player I was, and Miles will pick up the slack. Like, that's not the mindset that this guy has.
5: No, he's
0: going to come in and compete with Miles for the share of those sacks. Like, he wants to get after it, He's not like, Miles, you have the glory. No. That's not how these alpha elite athletes, he's a team player, but he wants to have the most impact he can. Absolutely.
3: Like, you know, Charles Montgomery Punk didn't come back to main event Vengeance. He came back because he was going to main event Mania. That's what Aaron Donald's doing right now.
0: Let's not compare those. That's disgusting. That's that hurts me. That hurts me bad.
3: I'm just saying.
0: I don't know. I don't know. It's a very interesting situation. One last question. They're obviously Super Bowl favorites now.
2: Yep.
0: Honestly, the crazy question that I have here is if he comes back, are we talking about like a proper undefeated season here? Is that out of
5: the question? Well, I think, you know.
3: That's hard to do.
5: You
3: man.
5: Know, we were here the day that Teron Armstead was here, the day, you know, Miles Garrett got traded, and he immediately was like, oh, they're going undefeated. And that was without the idea of Aaron Donald coming back. So now it's like, okay, well.
3: Well, that was his first blush.
5: Yeah.
3: He actually did the one loss game and he gave him
5: a loss.
0: Oh, okay.
5: Well, he said they would lose.
3: It was the last game of the year.
5: Yeah. He thought they would be 16 and yeah. Like, yeah, we're going to rest everyone. Like, you're not going to be that close and not.
0: No, you gotta go.
5: Yeah.
3: An undefeated season though, guys, like it's been what, 54 years now? Like I don't know, man. I just don't know if that's ever going to happen.
0: That's what they said until the Patriots were this close.
3: But I don't know. They didn't do it.
0: Couldn't get the job done when it mattered most. Oof. That's true.
2: It hurts.
0: Eli got him.
2: Thanks.
0: Again.
2: Thanks for that.
3: Some people.
5: Seth, remember, I'm on your side.
0: Yeah, we'll be right back.
5: I'm on your side.
0: We'll be back. We'll give Brockman some more help about the Patriots. Mike Borkanoff coming up next. Great last name. Can't wait to get into him.
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0: Nobody knows. Nobody knows.
1: Right. It was back at like a lot of these shows. And I think we kind of pride ourselves on just being, you know, fair and transparent. None of us know LeBron. We don't know what he's going to do.
0: No,
1: here.
0: We don't. You we know? Don't know. We have no clue, but we are back.
1: Yeah.
0: We are back on ESPN Radio, and we are back with a guest.
2: Let's do it.
0: And maybe he knows.
1: He might.
0: Because he's got more NBA information than we do.
1: I got very little.
0: Ladies and gentlemen, the one, the only, Mike Vorkunov in the house.
1: What's up, Mike?
0: Mike, how are you? Seth Rollins, it's good to meet you. Where you at right now, my friend?
3: Seth, good to meet you, too. I'm in lovely Jersey City.
0: Oh,
3: as you can tell from that thing behind my shoulder.
0: There it is. Yeah, they widened out, and we got the New Jersey back there. Fantastic. That's lovely.
1: So don't we always have things, Seth, have to ask, what's the exit, right? Del Tufo?
4: What exit?
5: Jersey City's a little off of the turnpike and the parkway. But what exit is that, Mike?
3: You're gonna take 14 off the turnpike.
5: There you go.
3: And then 14C.
5: Yes, 14C.
0: 14C. Was that one of those exits where there's like up to Q or something like that? Like I'm so lost. Well, Mike, we are talking about LeBron James in here, and we're on LeBron watch, and you know Brockman filled me in on him saying LeBron was a non-factor if he goes to Miami. Yeah. So we kind of just want to get your take, get your feel. Like what are we thinking? How are we feeling about LeBron? Where might he go? What are all the whispers saying? And is he really going to be a non-factor? Actor in Miami? Is that crazy talk from Brockman?
3: Listen, I was a little confused. I was at a Fanatics Fest last week, and I was sitting through the LeBron live pod taping. And at some point, he was like, somebody on social media said I was going to make it a play-in team. And I was like, there's no way somebody actually said that. I thought he was just creating haters out of thin air, just, you know, for talking points. But now I know where it came
4: Mike,
3: from.
4: he did misquote me, though, Mike. I didn't say wherever he went. I said specifically Miami.
3: Okay.
1: But still.
3: I think it might be a stretch too far to say that'd be a play-in team. The East is definitely gonna be interesting wherever he goes. It's super competitive. You're right. Like there's like 10 teams that are all thinking they might be top six seeds and avoid the play-in tournament. But, Miami has that problem of we don't know who will be doing the guard stuff for them. That's like my big basketball analysis. But I think if you have Giannis and you have Bam and you have LeBron, they'll be able to figure it out. And I think they probably avoid the play-in tournament. It's my guess.
0: Do you feel like Miami is the spot? Is that where we're leaning? Like, what are the odds makers saying? What does your gut tell you? Like, I need to know. I need to know where is he going to go?
3: So it's really interesting. I'm going to give you, this is my analysis, is the fact that I was actually watching something the other day. It was one of those Netflix shows that was like behind the scenes of WWE. And it was your storyline. Yeah, about how you planned out your fake knee injury.
0: Mm.
3: And there was like a thing where Triple H is like, only 8 guys know, and that's it. And I think with LeBron, I think there's like 3 guys who know. Mm. And I think anyone else is probably lying to. They've done a great job of just like keeping it under wraps. And I don't know. I have no information. I think pretty much everyone out there has no information. And I don't know how long this is going to go. And I mean, Philly, Cleveland, Miami, maybe the Warriors, maybe Minnesota, like all of those seem like plausible shots, and he'll be doing it on a minimum, near minimum contract, which means he'll be one of the best values in the NBA no matter where he chooses. It's just that if he goes to Philly or if he goes to Cleveland, he kind of like picks those teams up into title contender status, Minnesota too. If he goes to the Warriors, if he goes to Miami, it's probably still a little bit more complicated of a path for those teams to get to the NBA finals.
0: So based on that analysis, it sounds to me like you think he already knows where he's going, but we've had like recent reports are saying like he's kind of waiting to see where some of these chips fall. Like there's, you know, is Anthony Davis going to get moved? Kyrie Irving going to get moved? Do you think he already has somewhere in mind and it's like kind of lock and key until the time is right? Or are there some chess moves at play here that he's waiting on?
3: I thought it was interesting last week. He's like, I'm not going to hold you guys up too much longer, which I took to mean as like he'd announce something pretty soon. Maybe that was more like in the larger picture, you know, like, if it's 3 more weeks in the larger scale of things in 52-week year, that's not too much longer. But here we are. It's been a week. We're still waiting to find out. I don't doubt that he's trying to see if he can get Anthony Davis or Kyrie Irving to join him, or I think those are the reports. But I think he probably has a good idea. Like, it's hard to make those trades, and I don't know why those teams would be motivated to trade those two good players. And I mean, I don't know how many chips there are to fall, basically. We're in late July in the NBA offseason. A lot of the stuff's happened already.
0: Yeah. Yeah. That's the other thing, is like, how long are these teams waiting for him to make a decision? You know, like I saw the other day, the commissioner comes out and he's like, we're waiting on LeBron to get this scheduling done, which, you know, that's pretty wild, but yeah, I get it. You know, you want your best players and your best games in the right times and stuff like that. I understand that. So, that's wild, but like, I mean, how long are we waiting here before we start to, you know, try to rush this thing, or is it just completely on LeBron's timeline?
3: I think it's on his timeline, because if he's willing to take, you know, minimum or fit into one of the exceptions, there's nothing that those teams have to do, right? They don't really have to, you know, make any trades to clear up cap space, or to clear a roster spot is pretty easy. Funny enough, I think the NBA might be the one that's the most, you know, sweating this the most, is that, like, usually the schedule comes out mid-August and they run all these algorithms and iterations of the schedule to make sure that they have the teams they want on Christmas Day, opening week, and I bet, you know, like, some things get moved around depending on where LeBron goes. Like, is Minnesota necessarily going to play on Christmas Day if LeBron's not on that team? Maybe not. Like, same thing for, you know, Philly or you know, Cleveland. Like, things change automatically. And so they definitely would want to know where he's going to be so they can line up all those games and all their TV partners are happy. You know, you can't change the schedule after it's been sent out.
0: Yeah, you know, I think this is a bit of a ruse on the NBA's part, because at this point, for schedule making, they just got an AI, like, they just press a button and it just makes the schedule, right? I mean, they're just numbers at this point. It's just a grid system, you know?
4: Yeah, and Rich brought this up too. It's not like the teams that he's deciding wouldn't be on Christmas Day or possibly opening night anyway, so
2: just plug them into those dates.
4: Yeah.
0: They've already looked at the teams. They probably plugged him in. Okay, here's the schedule if he goes to Minnesota. Here's the schedule. Yeah, that's chaos. I don't buy that.
4: Mike, where do you think is the best basketball fit? Because I guess ultimately for LeBron, it's about winning championships and trying to, you know, kind of just add to his legacy in the next year or two, or however many years he's going to keep playing.
3: Yeah, I mean, I think there's a really good argument that the best basketball fit might be in Minnesota. Ant Edwards is there, Rudy Gobert, Jalen McDaniels, and you know, LaMelo Ball. Problem is, if you go to Minnesota, the Spurs and OKC are still out west,
4: right?
3: And so that complicates your path to getting to the finals, let alone winning a title. And it's just a little bit easier in the East. You know, the Knicks definitely are a great team; they just won the title, but you know, there's just not as many top end teams. So if you go to Philly, all of a sudden, that's pretty interesting. Cleveland, like, they will, you know, they got to the Eastern Conference Finals last year. So you throw LeBron in there, that's pretty interesting. And so, you know, to your point, Miami, we were disagreeing about this earlier, but like, that gets you closer to being, I think, a finals contender with those three. And, you know, like, to maximize the best team, he'd probably go out west, but to maximize his title chances, it's probably east somewhere.
4: Does the fact that James Harden and Draymond Green, they're still technically free agents, is that factoring into any of this?
3: I think that's just more so for cap and, like, roster management purposes, right? Okay. If you know you're getting LeBron or you're not getting LeBron, then that can, you know, dictate what kind of contract you give those guys and how much money they're able to make next season, more so than it does of, like, no, like, you know, there's nowhere Draymond Green can go at this point, right? Like, James Harden, there's nowhere he's going to go at this point. It's really just, if I'm coming back to those two teams, it's like, for how much and how long and what's that contract going to look like?
0: Mm. Yeah, you know, you mentioned that there's no elite teams that, like, but what I took out of that is the parity in the league right now is so even. It makes for such exciting basketball. This is not like Kevin Durant going to the Warriors when they were perennial championship favorites again. This is totally different. So you can slide LeBron into any one of these contenders, whether it be East or West. I know TJ would love to see LeBron in the Sixers.
1: Oh, man, I can't wait because it's going to happen. What's up, Mike? TJ here. Just got a question for you. First of all, I love your name. It sounds like you'd be part of an 80s tag team with Nikolai Volkov back in the day.
0: Volkanov.
1: But I know you've done a deep dive into my guy, Kawhi Leonard. So tell me, man, what's happening? What's going on with Kawhi? I'm also a Clippers fan. We don't have time to get into that. But is it still going to go through? Is it going to get held up? Like, what's happening?
3: TJ, that would be great. I'd love to be part of an 80s tag team. I'd have to play the bad guy with the Russian name. There's no other output, obviously.
1: Yeah, unfortunately, that's where we were. Yeah, in those days.
3: Yeah. It's another waiting game. Like, I wish I had better things to say other than, like, just we're all going to wait for eternity. But that's where it stands. You know, the investigation, I think, is over now. The NBA is kind of, like, sifting through what the law firm they hired has found, deciding, you know, whether there's a punishment or not that it then wants to levy. And the process forward is, like, a little bit complicated. You know, they can maybe reach a settlement if they feel like there's a punishment and something to do there with the Clippers and Steve Ballmer, and, you know, the NBPA will get involved, and obviously Kawhi, if there's something there for him too. But the CBA says the process is you almost go to like a trial, right? You present your case, so to speak, to a system arbitrator who then rules if the charges that the punishment that you want to levy, if there's punishment to levy, will stick and if it makes sense. And so that can make things go longer. And then there's an appeals process that's also written into the CBA. So that can make the process go even longer, right? So there's a bit of a known unknown here coming up. You know, I reported, I think it was last week, time has kind of lost all meaning for me, but last week that, you know, now the investigation, part of the reason might have stretched on is that they were looking into, you know, if there's a potential second contract out there with the Clippers and involving Kawhi Leonard. And so that's something that the investigation looked into. And I thought it was interesting. The thing that really slowed down this Raptors Clippers trade is that, you know, Adam Silver said, you know, like they made the Raptors, they put it in front of them and said, hey, if you guys sign this paperwork saying you're willing to live with the risk of, you know, trading for Kawhi, and if there's punishment living and incurring that risk, and the Raptors said, okay, we'll slow it down. We'll hold off on the trade for now. And so they're saying that's not them thinking that there's any punishment to come, but that's also them saying, like, we want to see how this all plays out before we do anything officially. And I wish I had a timeline where, you know, Adam Silver said he's hoping for the end of summer. That's not Adam Silver saying he's believes it will go and end by the end of the summer. That's his hope.
0: Interesting. Yeah, that's interesting. Where's he playing ball this season then? Where is Kawhi going to be playing ball?
3: DVD.
0: You got a gut instinct on it at all? You got any vibes?
3: I think the trade with the Raptors will still happen. Like, just trying to think through the things that would make them cancel that deal is, you know, if they void the contract, then they literally cannot trade him. The Clippers literally cannot trade him anymore. But, you know, if there's like a suspension, let's say that's what the, you know, investigation finds, you can kind of like tweak the terms of the trade a little bit to make up for that. You know, or it's possible maybe the league just lands that there's no wrongdoing at all, and then you're on a glide path to making this deal happen.
0: Wow, this is a real wait and see situation.
4: Yeah, I know. Okay, Mike, let's end on something fun.
0: Yes.
4: Summer League was awesome, and it's really great. You know, coming into the draft this year, it was like, all right, you can't go wrong with any of these four guys. And a lot of times when you have those expectations, one or two ultimately disappoint. Well, that was not the case. The four rookies that were as advertised in Summer League. What were your thoughts and observations from watching these guys? It feels like the Rookie of the Year race is just a toss-up now, which is so exciting.
3: Yeah, the Rookie of the Year race is going to be awesome. I think you have four legit candidates. And then, like, with how deep everyone says this draft class is, maybe there's someone else who comes out of the top four, too. AJ DeBonta seems to be, like, as advertised, a big playmaking wing. You know, maybe he won't have the best stats immediately because he's on a team with Trae Young and Anthony Davis, right? So the numbers won't come as easy as they would for Cam Boozer or for Caleb Wilson, which are on teams without as much talent. Darren Peterson seems like he's going to be, you know, a pretty good guard in the NBA, and Utah really needs him as a playmaker and all that. I'm kind of interested to see what Boozer looks like in Memphis. Like that team, to me, he's the favorite for Rookie of the Year because he's going to have the opportunity to put up big numbers. And that team is, you know, doesn't have the same level of talent. And also, he just seems like really good and ready for the NBA. And Caleb Wilson is he's dynamic. Like that's going to be a really fun Rookie of the Year race. And I, you know, I would not want to predict it right now.
4: Yeah, I mean, if you're a Bulls fan, you have to be just, you know, backflips in your driveway at watching Caleb Wilson play basketball. And just the way he was able to shoot the three ball over the summer when that really wasn't a huge part of his game at UNC.
3: Yeah, I mean, he's probably the most exciting prospect to get to Chicago since like Derrick Rose, I would think. But I mean, that's how long it's been for them.
4: Man.
1: Mike, real quick, I want you to look into your crystal ball. You probably don't have one there, but let's just say that you do. Look into your crystal ball and give us a team that can pull off what the Knicks did last year in terms of a team. We're sitting here in July 23rd. I know that because it's our birthday, me and Brockman. But a team like last year, we're not thinking about the Knicks, you know, being the guys who holding up Larry O.B. Just give us a team that you feel that could maybe do what the Knicks did and come out of nowhere and win the championship.
3: I'm going to stall for a second as I think that through. Are you guys sharing a cake or are there two birthday cakes in the studio?
1: We'll probably end up getting donuts at some point, but we've got nothing. So
0: wait a minute.
4: We got nothing.
1: Nothing.
0: Both of your birthdays are right now.
1: Today. Yeah.
0: Today.
1: Yeah. July 23rd, first day of the Leo. Yeah.
0: Nobody smarted me up to this at all.
4: We just blew your mind.
0: I would have absolutely brought you guys donuts. This is, I am ashamed. I am disappointed. I am heartbroken that I do not have gifts for both of you.
4: Seth, you'll be here tomorrow.
1: We'll be here tomorrow.
4: We'll be here tomorrow.
0: That's right. That's right. We're going to get this done. We're going to make amends here. This is absolutely.
1: I've got a feeling Susie's going to bring us donuts today.
0: Tragedy.
1: Susie's not here. That's right. Okay. We're not getting anything, Mike.
0: All right, Mike. Have we bought enough time for you to come up with all enough time. A team?
3: Somebody's got to jump on the delivery app and make that happen. I'm going to say I think it can be Philly.
0: Oh, TJ.
1: This guy, Mike. I like Mike working off.
3: Look.
1: I'll move you up to the IC title, Mike.
3: The thing that I took from the Knicks is that a certain level of continuity and talent can take you a long way. Mm-hmm. And that's what happened with the Knicks. They were able to play together, get to know one another. This is going to be year two of VJ Edgecombe and Tyrese Maxey playing together. You know, there's a good case scenario that Joel Embiid stays healthy. Jaylen Brown gets thrown into the mix. So maybe that goes against my continuity argument. But like, I think that can work. And like, maybe that's a team that takes the leap. I have some questions about Cleveland and James Harden. Like he was really exposed in the Eastern Conference Finals. And so if they don't get LeBron and James Harden still has to do so much, like I have questions about, you know, what that can look like as the East gets tougher. I'd want to say Minnesota, but the West is just so tough and it's so tough to predict them getting out past San Antonio and OKC and Denver. Like you could see that case, but they're just, you know, Peyton Watson's still unsigned. Are they going to lose talent to keep him? Like it's just complicated there. And I think the one team that we're all sleeping on that could be the Knicks of next year is the team that was almost the Knicks of the previous year was the Pacers. Oh, if Haliburton's back and he's healthy, like we shouldn't forget about him.
0: Right. My guy, Tyrese Haliburton, yeah. Absolutely. Mike Vorkunov, the villain himself. ladies and gentlemen, thank you, Mike, for coming out and hanging out with us and giving us all the speculation on the LeBron watch. You're the man, dude. Enjoy Jersey, exit 14C or whatever. My guy.
1: All right, Mike.
0: Thank you, Mike.
1: Thank you, brother.
3: Chats good, man. Thanks, guys.
5: Bye, Mike.
0: I don't know, guys.
1: If you don't know.
0: TJ's feeling himself after that one.
1: LeBron James.
0: You got LeBron. You got a prediction that the Sixers could take it all the way. They could be the Knicks. You know what they need? They need is Danhausen on their side. That's what they need. The Knicks got uncursed.
1: I don't know.
4: I don't think he'll switch allegiances.
1: Yeah, we got to find our own Danhausen.
0: We'll see. Middle of the season, you never know. You know, Danhausen, he's a vampire. Anything could happen with
1: these
0: guys.
1: Very nice. Evil.
0: That's a good NBA chat. We'll be back here on the Rich Eisen Show with Seth freaking Rollins.
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0: I will break a board. 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
0: believe I could break that
2: board. Radio audience, we just played an archive clip from what, I don't know, 7-8 years ago, Jeff Ross.
3: Like 18, 19.
2: Yeah, he did karate growing up, and he said that he could offhand break a 2x4 or a 2x8 or something, 1x8 that we had laying around here.
3: Thinks he's Jim Duggan.
2: And didn't even come close.
0: No.
2: And Seth, you say that you can break that board.
0: I believe I can break that board. Yeah, yeah.
3: With your hand or your foot?
0: No. With the
3: palm strength.
2: Do we need to get this cleared from Triple H or something to allow you to do this? Because we can't be held responsible.
3: That's what I just said.
2: Something
3: breaks, and then we don't get SummerSlam.
0: If we can find the board, let me examine the board. We'll take a look at it. And we'll make an estimation on whether or not I can give this thing.
2: RJ is on it. We're gonna find the board because it is around here somewhere.
0: In the meantime,
3: and I also have a steel chain over here if you need that for any reason.
0: Why would I need it? I'm not gonna break the chain.
3: I'm just saying in case it comes. In case Roman jumps in here and you got to fight him off. We got a kendo stick in this.
0: What you think? Roman doesn't even want to show up for work on Monday. You think you're gonna come in here and hang out with you? Come on now.
2: Wow. Yes.
0: That's ridiculous.
2: Oh man.
0: Yes. All right. All right, let's get to some real business.
2: Let's do it.
0: Okay, let's dig in to this sleeper team NFL draft that we are going to get after.
2: Yeah.
0: All right, and we're going to do this 3 rounds.
2: Yeah.
0: And the first round is going to start right now.
2: Seth, your number one overall pick, sleeper team.
3: Wait, Mikey, we got some music?
2: Mike, let's get some films music. For 2026, the number one pick, sleeper team.
0: So I'm looking at the Super Bowl odds, right?
2: Okay.
0: And I'm starting at the bottom. I'm just going low here.
2: Okay.
0: And the first team that jumps out to me is the Miami Dolphins.
2: Whoa!
0: And I think everybody's saying they're going to win 3 games, 4 games. They're in a tough division, yada, yada, yada. I get all that.
2: Mm-hmm.
0: I've got a friend of mine who's a lifelong Dolphins fan, and he thinks they're going to go winless. And I'm saying, listen to me, all right? As a Chicago Bears fan, I had to watch the Bears play Malik Willis multiple times last season, on multiple occasions. Malik Willis is a competent quarterback. He is the real deal. He is a legitimate athlete. He is a dual threat quarterback. He's got a good deep ball, and he's got Jalen Waddle to throw the football to. All right, there is a weapon there for him. But the biggest reason I think Miami is going to outperform where people think they are is the defense. They bring in Jeff Hafley from Green Bay, and Jeff Hafley is a defensive guru. He is legitimate. He will get these guys, no matter who they are, and there's not a lot of sexy names in Miami. He will whip them into shape, and they will buy into his scheme. And I'm telling you, this team is going to finish better than people think. Now, do I think they're going to win the AFC East? Absolutely not. But I do not think they are going to be bottom of the barrel. They're going to finish ahead of the Jets. That's a guarantee right now. They're going to be at least third in this division, and they are not going to be like one of the worst 5 teams in football. I think they'll be better than that. Ooh. Brockman?
2: Wow. Okay. I did not see the Dolphins coming. I didn't think we'd even mention them.
0: Sleeper team. I'm going bottom up.
2: Okay. You know what? I'm kind of with you. Looking at the odds, they have some really long Super Bowl odds, the Dolphins. Oh, my God.
0: Yeah, they're bad.
2: I'm going here because for many reasons, but I really like their quarterback, and I love what they're doing with the head coach and the OC. I'm going the Tennessee Titans as a sleeper team. I really think they could. I'm not saying they're going to win the AFC South, but I think they're going to be in the mix. I think Cam Ward is an absolute dog. And if you want to talk about guys, second-year quarterbacks, we saw Caleb and Drake May make that huge leap last year. I think Cam Ward could kind of do something similar this season. Carnell Tate, get ready.
0: Stud.
2: Calvin Ridley, another year in that offense. They signed Wandell Robinson.

0: Tennessee is a team to look out for. They're my number one sleeper this
1: year. I like that. I like that. TJ, so, what you got, baby?
2: I got to be honest, man. You stole Tennessee from me. I had a whole argument ready. So in that moment, I had to...
1: Oh, we're pivoting.
2: Had to tap dance. John Cena told me about pivoting. There you got to be ready. So you know the team I'm going to go. I switch off the Titans. I don't know why, but I got a feeling about the New Orleans Saints.
0: I love that one.
2: I checked this out the other day for some reason. I don't know why I was looking at this. They have the second easiest strength of schedule in the league right now. And by the way, like we said, every team's schedule's kind of tough, right? We can sit here and debate who's tougher and who's not, but playing an NFL schedule, it's tough. Favorable schedule. Tyler Shough, look, I'm not an all-22 guy, but the all-22 guys that I follow and know, they're very high on him. They know more than me, and I'm never going to sit here and try to pretend that I know more than I do. But the guys that do know, they got it. They say this kid's got something. And then Chris Olave, he's awesome.
3: Yep.
2: You got Alvin Kamara. He just re-signed with him. And Travis Etienne, because, you know, he changed the pronunciation of his name. Our buddy Cam's down there. I don't know, guys. I just have a feeling that the days of the brown paper bags are over. I think the New Orleans Saints are going to surprise some people.
1: I like it. I like these picks. I like the Saints. They play in a very winnable division as well. Where the Panthers won that last year with a sub-500 record. So just saying, that's not bad. There's some good picks.
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15: 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Seth's top five, plus latest news and more. 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
16: Ladies and gentlemen, I am a visionary, I am a revolutionary, and I've got the prime shades on, so I'm in full Seth freaking Rollins mode, and I am feeling some type of way with shades on, man.
17: Come
16: I feel
17: on.
16: Like I want to cut a promo, you know what I mean? I want to just fire up, I want to lose my mind, but I got to figure out, what do I want to cut a promo on? Who do I want to cut a promo on? What am I upset about?
17: I could think of something.
16: Yeah, I know, me too.
17: There's a guy sitting in the
18: Detroit Lions.
17: You should be mad at.
16: If any of you out there have a thought about what I should cut a promo. Oh, the boys have joined me with their glasses on.
17: They were locked.
16: Everybody's got the shades
17: on.
16: Nice. This is good. If you got your shades on at home, call us. Let us know. 844-204-RICH. We are taking callers. If you got any questions about life, about football, about SummerSlam.
17: Win-loss game?
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17: X.
16: Instagram. I'm not on X. I'm off. I think
17: you're a Threads guy, right?
16: I'm a Threads guy. I've moved to Threads. Yeah. I've threaded now. I still on the gram though. WWE Rollins, if you want some of that. Subscribe to the channel, YouTube channel, YouTube.com/Rich Eisen Show. All right. I'll take the shades off and let's get down to some serious business here, because yesterday on the show, Brockman, you stirred the pot a little bit. You stirred up some controversy. You had
19: powerless rankings. Yeah,
16: rankings.
19: I had the top 10, you know, summer stories that I'm already
17: just kind of over, sick of, don't want to hear it anymore.
16: There was one specific one that caught my eye.
17: Oh.
16: Yeah. And I've got a bit of a bone to pick.
2: Uh-oh.
16: So let's get to it. Let's hear it, and then let's talk about it.
17: We're a Seth Rollins show around here. Enough of acknowledging Roman Reigns. Okay, here's the deal. It's been how many years, and this guy's still looking for acknowledgement? Like, are you a only child begging for acceptance and love? Like, what is going on with this? What are we doing? Enough with that. This is the Seth Rollins neighborhood over here.
8: Listen.
17: Enough acknowledging Roman Reigns. I'm over it.
8: He said it again.
16: Yeah, that's my guy.
17: Boom.
16: Go, Brockman. He gets it, guys.
17: Come on.
16: This guy gets it. He understands, all right? On the other hand, over here, we had TJ Jefferson. And O'Shea was sitting in this chair,
17: yep.
16: O'Shea Jackson Jr., sitting in this chair, and he scoffed. He scoffed you were upset with Roman Reigns.
8: He's a Roman guy.
16: Is he now?
8: I mean, you know that.
16: I just saw O'Shea not that long ago.
8: I heard.
16: He looked at me, he smiled, gave me a big old hug.
17: Oh.
16: He was he's in backstage at one of our shows this past weekend.
8: He was
16: right
8: down,
16: there,
8: back
16: Saturday
8: in Gorilla.
16: Main event. It was a terrible night for me, but at the end of the day, he was there, and he was all like glad handing me.
8: Of course.
16: Like, we were best friends, you know? And then he comes out here and he does something like that.
17: Yeah.
16: And I got to ask myself, what are we doing here, guys?
17: Yeah.
16: What are we doing here? You're right, Brockman. Are we going to, how much acknowledgement does this guy need? You know?
17: Yeah.
16: How much do we need to just put a finger in the air and acknowledge Roman Reigns?
17: How much longer is this going to go on?
16: What is this? What kind of validation are you seeking, sir? Like, how much do you really need? Like, come on, get over it. We get it. Tribal chief, head of the table, yada, yada, yada. You got the teeth, you know? It's all there. We get it. We've acknowledged you. Plenty. It's time to move on. Let's move on.
17: That's what I'm saying.
16: Right? And the reason I bring all this up is because WWE has a very large event coming up.
17: Yes.
16: In a week, in Minneapolis, U.S. Bank Woo. Stadium. There it is.
17: Let's go.
16: SummerSlam, two nights, August 1st, August 2nd. It's on the ESPN app with the ESPN Unlimited plan, Netflix, if you are overseas. And you're looking at the graphic right there, the generational battle,
17: yes.
16: Reigns versus Rollins, World Heavyweight Championship on the line. This is... Man, this is a big one for me, guys.
17: Woo.
16: This is a big one for me. I mean, you know, I had to relinquish my World Heavyweight Championship back in October when I hurt my shoulder. And now I'm coming back. This is my first crack back at getting that title that I never lost. And the fact that it's sitting on Roman's shoulder, who's a guy that I've got a ton of history with, it's going to be a special night, main event of SummerSlam, two-night SummerSlam. It's an electric SummerSlam. I mean, there's a lot going on in the SummerSlam. The other title match is, what did you call Charles Montgomery?
8: Yeah.
16: Punk? Is that
8: Charles,
16: how you
8: Charles
16: refer
8: Montgomery.
16: To him? Chick Magnet.
8: Chicago made Cookie Monster.
16: Chick
8: you know,
16: Magnet
8: Craig,
16: Punk.
8: Craig Montgomery, if you watch As the World Turns.
16: Yeah. So CM Punk is defending the WWE Championship against the American Nightmare, Cody
17: Ooh,
16: Rhodes. That should be a barn burner. You've got a Hell in a Cell
17: Ooh,
16: match.
8: That one right.
16: Brock Lesnar
8: hey.
16: Versus the Ruler.
8: Ooh.
16: Oba Femi.
17: Jeez.
16: Oba.
8: You know, Oba's got the record for most appearances on No Contest Wrestling.
16: Is that true?
17: Yeah.
8: That is an actual truth. Yeah, he's been on our pod more than anyone else at this point.
16: That is shocking.
8: Why is that shocking?
16: Well, because Oba doesn't actually do a ton of media.
8: Well, you know.
16: He doesn't do a ton of media.
8: I don't want to toot my own horn, but I also heard that a quote, I can't believe you got John Cena the rat with you. You know, he tells everyone no. Didn't tell me no. So, I mean, I'm just saying.
17: Is there a ring and cell big enough for those two giants?
8: Oh, yeah.
16: We're going to find out.
17: It's going to hold those guys? My Lord.
16: I think there's Brock Lesnar's undefeated as well.
8: I believe he is, yeah. Also, we've got an interim women's world championship ladder match happening.
16: Yes.
8: We don't know. Yeah. We only know that Tiffany Stratton and Jade Cargo are involved. There's still three spots open.
16: Five women.
8: Five
16: in
8: total.
16: Thing,
8: it wouldn't
16: right?
8: surprise me if a man join the women in that match. Maybe.
16: Well, you know, it seems like they're SmackDown superstars. My wife is a Raw superstar.
8: Yeah, but you know that doesn't matter.
16: It doesn't always matter. We'll see what happens. I don't know about that. On the Raw side, you know, Io Sky is challenging Liv Morgan for the women's WWE championship.
8: I love Io. I love Liv.
16: Oh,
8: they've both been on the pod. You know who hasn't been on the pod yet?
16: Who's that?
8: That's you. We got to get you on.
16: Call my people. Set it up.
8: I call you directly.
16: Well, then send me a text.
8: I just figured you didn't like us because O'Shea didn't, you know, got.
16: I would love
8: the
16: to.
8: Roman guy,
16: I would so love I just, to get into it with O'Shea.
8: So I just assumed that, you know, you didn't want to come on because you didn't like us.
16: Come on now. Come on. I like at least half of you.
8: And can I point something out real quick? You know, Brockman says he's over acknowledging Roman and you're like, we're acknowledging this. Am I wrong for pointing out that you kind of caused all this, maybe?
16: How did I cause this? What have I caused?
8: Well, a certain steel chair shot to the back changed everything, and that led us on the path that we're on right now. So I'm look, man, I ain't got the dog in the fight. I like you both, but I'm just saying, like.
16: I have a, so I did it. I'll tell you this. You're right. You're right. I created the trajectory that we're all on right now. I did that way back in 2014 when I broke up the Shield by putting a chair in Roman's back.
8: And like last time you heard, we correlated it to the Celtics breaking up Brown and Tatum.
16: There you go. So, but what I wanted to get at was I have recorded a sit-down interview with a broadcaster at WWE, Jackie Redmond. I filmed it this past week on Raw. It'll air on the SummerSlam pre-show, which will be on ESPN, ESPN2, something like that. Yes. It'll also probably be on YouTube during the week after we have Monday Night Raw this coming Monday at Into a Dome, which is our last episode before SummerSlam. It'll probably be on YouTube at some point. All the information you ever wanted about that chair shot and what it meant. Ooh. And the sort of butterfly effect that it has had over the past decade will be available in that interview.
8: Really?
16: It's a great interview. I think it's worth your time if you're interested in the history and what this match really means to me, to Roman, and to this industry. I think it's worth your listen, worth your watch. So,
8: absolutely.
16: That's a little teaser.
8: Hey, I like that.
16: But since we're on the topic of SummerSlam, I have had a pretty good history at SummerSlam.
8: True that.
16: I would call myself Mr. SummerSlam, as a matter of fact. I would argue that anybody of any generation has had a better SummerSlam than me. Okay. Like, better moments stacked up over time. And because of this, we are going to get to my top five SummerSlam moments of all time, brought to you by our friends at Hyundai.
9: High five.
16: One, two, three, four, five. Seth Rollins.
15: Top five.
8: I love that. That is so good.
16: All right. We're going to start at number five. Semi-recent, 6 years ago, 2020, during the pandemic era. I am wrestling Dominic Mysterio. The younger Mysterio, now known as Dirty Dom, is finally coming to his own. At this time, he was just Rey Mysterio's stupid little son. Look at him there in the Rey Mysterio gear, with all of the images in the background, because we didn't have any fans there. It was in a special time. But for me, it was really special because Rey is someone that I've looked up to my entire career. He's someone who I've always loved since I used to watch him in WCW as a cruiserweight champion to his WWE debut at SummerSlam against Kurt Angle, one of the greatest debuts of all time. And it was an honor for me to bring Dominic Mysterio into the fold at SummerSlam, his first match on a huge pay-per-view. And I'm wearing there, you can see the Rey Mysterio gear that he wore, made very famous at a Halloween Havoc against Eddie Guerrero, RIP, way back in the day. So that's number five. Number four. This is kind of a two-parter, but we're going to go with the more recent version. 2023, I get redemption when I beat Finn Balor to retain the World Heavyweight Championship. Now, the reason I say I get redemption is because way back, 2016, SummerSlam, Finn Balor and myself for the inaugural Universal Championship, the old big red title that we had, and I lost that match. And Finn and I, you know, it's a long storied history. He had a shoulder injury from a power bomb that I gave him into a guardrail during that match. Ooh. And we never really felt like we got to have the match that we wanted. This was sort of a redemption for both of us. Very happy that I got the win. Look at that frog splash. Look at that extension. That is beautiful. Wow. That is a great shot. Whoever took that deserves a raise. So 2023, great match. Great opponent, Finn Balor, one of the very best to do it. Number three, 2019. 18. It starts to get really tough now. This is a big one for me. Seth Rollins versus Brock Lesnar, the main event of SummerSlam. We're in Toronto for the Universal Championship. And I had beat Brock Lesnar earlier in the year at WrestleMania for the title. He had won Money in the Bank. He cashed in on me, so he was going in as the champion. I was going into SummerSlam to try to get the title back, and I was able to do it. Now, I've had a lot of run-ins with Brock Lesnar over the years. He is one of, if not the craziest athletes I've ever been in the ring with in my entire life. And, you know, sometimes those matches aren't what you want them to be. The SummerSlam match against Brock Lesnar was a quintessential David versus Goliath underdog story. And I was so proud of the way that one turned out, to be able to be in there with Brock and have what I felt was a classic SummerSlam match. So, and I got the win, got my title back. This was very nice. Very nice. Now number two, this was a tough one. Taking it back, 2015, Seth Rollins versus John Cena, winner take all. I'm the WWE champion. John is the U.S. champion. We're going in to see who is going to leave Brooklyn with both titles. And with a little help from my friend, John Stewart, I was able to defeat John Cena in the main event and take home both titles in the infamous White Ranger gear there. Yeah. It still lives. Right now, that gear is on display in the Minneapolis airport. If you're on your way to Minneapolis,
17: really?
16: That's right. If you're on your way to Minneapolis right now, you can get a glimpse of that actual gear in all of its glory. There I am. Two titles, double champ. It didn't last too long. I had him for maybe a month or two, but it was a very special night. Obviously working with the greatest of all time, John Cena, SummerSlam main event. Really special.
8: And I was there.
16: I'm quite jacked there, I will say.
8: You were.
16: I'm in great shape.
8: I was in the house for this one.
16: You were in there. Was it everything that you thought?
8: Oh, it was crap. I was losing my mind. I got a video of me, like, you know, going nuts when you got the three count there.
16: It's a good time. Good time. And finally, the number one moment in my SummerSlam history. There's a lot to choose from. I thought about going way back to my first lumberjack match at SummerSlam. I looked around, but really, guys, is there anything better than the ruse?
8: Yeah.
16: Is there anything better?
8: Yeah.
16: I mean, the show played a major part in that. Obviously, it was shake it back to 2025. I wasn't even a match that I was in. I was on the shelf with a severe knee injury that we couldn't quite diagnose. But when the time came, I was able to shed the crutches, run down, hit Charles Montgomery Punk in the face with that beautiful black and gold briefcase, stomp his head straight into the mat, and take the world heavyweight championship for my own. What followed, you know, the greatest cash in of all time at WrestleMania was the second greatest cash in of all time at SummerSlam. So I am 1-2 in the books for great cash ins, and that was probably, arguably, my greatest SummerSlam moment of all time. And thank you.
17: Yes.
16: Thank you to you guys for being such a big part of it.
17: How does it feel 1 year later?
16: Gosh.
17: There's a lot's gone on since then. Yeah.
16: How does it feel 1 year later? Well, the crazy part is I'm fighting for the title that I cashed in on him that night, right? Mm-hmm. A title that I never lost.
8: Never lost.
16: He being CM Punk, is now walking into SummerSlam with the other heavyweight championship. So, it's very interesting. You know, and I'm on the other side of the coin now where I'm kind of people like me again. You know, I'm not such a villain anymore. Although, I don't know, when it comes to Roman Reigns, I do feel like I'm the bad guy.
8: Yeah.
16: I feel like I'm the bad guy. And for you, you're
8: going to get probably, you both are going to get cheered, but you're probably going to get a little bit more booze.
17: And you're wearing all black too. That's, you know, notoriously a bad guy color.
16: I mean, that was my top five. It was brought to you by Hyundai. 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What'd you guys think of that list? Did we do good? Did we do all right?
8: That was a great list.
16: Proper top five.
8: I was at that SummerSlam in 2015. The whole Jon Stewart thing was kind of weird.
16: It was weird.
8: But it involved another steel chair. Jon Stewart gets in the ring, guys, and there's Cena, there's Seth, and what's Jon Stewart going to do? And
16: what's he gonna
8: guts
16: do?
8: John Cena with the chair, runs out, Seth blasts him, and then Those nuts. And like I said, I have the whole thing on my phone. I've recorded like the last minute of it. So.
16: But, you know, that's a wild time in my life. I got to go like hang out on The Daily Show with Jon Stewart. Like we did it a couple times, I think. You know, I built like a rapport with Jon Stewart on The Daily Show. And I think like it's because it's been over 10 years, it kind of like one of those things that drifts away in the memory bank. Right. And we start talking about it and I go, man, I have gotten to do so many amazing things being a professional wrestler in WWE that I have forgotten about being on The Daily Show with Jon Stewart. Like how?
17: And then he interfered in your match. Yeah,
16: he helped me become a double champion at one of the big four pay-per-views in WWE. Like that's crazy, man. Yeah. That's craziness. I can't even believe it sometimes. You got to pinch yourself, you know? You just got to be fortunate. Cool. The things you get in life, yeah. You just never know.
8: But now look at it. Now you're doing yourself what Jon Stewart does, too. So that in itself is also kind of amazing, right?
16: I mean, I'm sitting here in the Rich Eisen chair, hosting the Rich Eisen show with you fine folks. Mm-hmm. And it's the coolest thing. And I get to talk about life and sports and football. I mean, what kind of, I grew up in a tiny town, guys, of Buffalo, Iowa. I'm a Midwestern kid. The town had like 900 people in it. You know what I mean? Like, what am I doing? It's amazing. Life is so cool.
17: Iowa in the 2020 census.
16: Yes.
17: 1,176 people. Oh.
16: That's right. I was not exaggerating.
17: Wow. That's
16: you can
17: incredible.
16: Imagine in 1990 how many people they had there. That's in 2020.
8: Also, the first thing I told Seth this morning, you know, he did, 2 hours on Good Morning Football. Now he's doing 3 hours. To do 5 hours of live television without him, like, not a lot of people get to do that. You know, like I told you, Macho Man Randy Savage never got to do that.
16: Ooh, yeah.
8: Bret Hart never did it. Shawn Michaels never did it. Stone Cold never did it. The Rock never did it. Seth Rollins, you're getting to do it.
16: I'm getting to do it. I have the privilege of sitting in the Rich Eisen chair. And I'm telling you guys, it's not lost on me. So again, thank you guys for having
17: me. We love you.
16: That was a great top five. It was nice to go down memory lane. We got more on the Rich Eisen show with Seth freaking Rollins coming up next.
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0: We are back here on the Rich Eisen Show. I am Seth freaking Rollins filling in for Rich today. Got the boys, Brockman.
1: Yeah, you.
0: Del Tufo. Woo! Great last name.
2: Thank you.
0: And Jefferson, also great, but
1: hey,
0: Del Tufo. You know? When you got two kind of lines, it's just, it's great. It's great. We are here. Give us a call, 844-204-RICH, on Disney Plus ESPN app. We are on the ESPN Radio, Sirius Channel 80. Throwing it down. Let's get to some callers, shall we?
2: Let's get to one.
0: Callers. We got one on the list. We got Jimmy. Jimmy from San Antonio.
3: Jimmy.
0: You in?
4: ¿Qué pasó, hermanos?
0: There he is. Jimmy in San Antonio.
4: All right. Mr. Rollins.
0: Yes, sir.
4: AKA the big faker. I'll get to you in a second. I got a shout out to TJ. Chris Brockman Tiana. I know you hyphenated. Happy birthday, guys.
1: Thank you, Jimmy.
5: Appreciate it, man.
1: Appreciate you, bro.
0: Jimmy,
4: Del Tufo. Del Tufo, are you okay? That's 4 days in a row. Is the boat okay? What's going on?
5: Boat's fine.
1: Got to pay for that boat, Jimmy.
5: That's why, exactly. Gas is expensive.
4: Okay. I was worried.
5: No, I'm good, Jimmy. Thanks, brother.
4: Mr. Rollins, it's a pleasure to visit with you for a second time. Everyone knows I prefer Susie, but it's not personal.
0: Respect.
4: And is that outfit from the Shaolin Monk Fall Collection? It's very impressive.
0: Well, thank you very much. This outfit is from the King Troy Collection.
5: Ooh.
0: All right.
4: People should tune in on all the apps that he previously mentioned to see the wardrobe. It's astounding.
1: Sharp dress man.
0: I try. I got to keep up. So,
5: Jimmy, what do we got, brother?
0: You want to talk Cowboys?
4: Ready, I'm ready to do the win-loss.
5: Oh, okay.
4: I do not know what TJ did with his win-loss.
1: We'll tell you after.
4: So I want to see if we're close. No, don't tell me.
1: Oh, you don't want to know, period.
0: You don't want to know at all.
1: Not even after you do it.
4: I want to see if TJ and I came close because we love the Cowboys equally.
1: We'll tell you after you make your pick. Yeah. So.
0: After. We'll make a comparison.
6: I'll wait.
4: Oh, and by the way, all the new listeners and viewers, when you do the win-loss, you can't be no geek off the street. You got to be handy with the steel if you know what I mean. It's win
5: or
4: loss.
5: Got to earn your keep.
4: Don't be telling people what the weather was when you were 12 years old with grandpa. All right, let's just go win, loss.
0: All right. Well, in that spirit.
5: Jimmy, let's go.
0: Yeah, let's put the schedule up there. All right, here we go. Cowboys 2026 schedule, win, loss with Jimmy from San Antonio. At the Giants, week one.
4: Win.
0: All right. At home against Washington.
4: Win.
0: All right, at home against Baltimore, but that one's in Brazil.
5: Yeah.
4: Oh no, Dak has the hip shake. That's a win.
1: Oh,
0: of course, the hip shake.
1: I like
0: your style.
1: 3-0.
0: All right, Sunday, October 4th, Week 4 at Houston. Tough defense.
4: Oh, that's going to be one of the losses.
0: Undefeated season gone. All right, short week, prime time at home against the Buccaneers.
4: Win.
0: All right.
1: 4-1.
0: Another primetime game Sunday at Green Bay, Week 6.
4: Win. I think we're gonna do. Yeah, win.
0: Wow, they got 3 primetime games in a row because the next one is Monday Night Football at Philly in the Link.
5: Mini buy.
4: Loss.
0: Okay. Fair enough. We go back to Sundays, November 1st. They have a bye after that. They don't have a bye after that. Arizona coming to Dallas.
4: Oh, win.
0: Oof. That's fair. Then you go week 9 at Indy.
4: Damn it. Week 9 at Indy. Oh, it's indoors. Okay, win.
0: Oof. All right. We're stacking up the wins over here on the first side of the column. All right, now it gets a little trickier. The schedule gets a little more difficult.
5: So
0: we'll see how it goes.
5: 7-2.
0: Week 10, San Francisco comes to AT&T Stadium.
4: Loss.
0: Yeah. All right.
1: They got our number.
0: Then the revamped Titans make their way to town.
5: Sleeper team.
4: Win.
0: Okay. Then we have the Thanksgiving Day game, of course, in Dallas against the Eagles.
5: Oh, what a Thanksgiving game. Oh.
4: Who are we playing?
0: The Philly.
5: Eagles.
0: And Philly's come to town.
1: We're 8-3 right now, according to you.
4: You know what, Cat? You get no turkey. That's a win.
1: Ooh. I like it.
0: Mm. Then we have a primetime game Monday Night Football with the defending champs in Seattle.
4: Win.
0: Whoa.
2: Wow.
0: Wow.
2: That was fast. Jimmy.
1: That's 10-3 right there, baby.
0: We got a late bye week 14. See how we feel about that. And then the odds on favorites, you have to go to SoFi and play the Rams.
1: Me and Del Tufo will be there,
2: we'll
1: Jimmy.
2: Be there, Jimmy.
7: You coming out?
4: No, I'm not coming out for that because it's a loss.
2: See, I like Jimmy.
4: We were going to have Oxnard hangover because I know how Jerry parties in the preseason in Oxnard. No, that's a loss.
0: Nice. Okay.
1: So that's 10-4 right now, Jimmy.
0: The AFC South champs, the Jacksonville Jaguars, come to town in week 16.
4: Yeah, win.
0: Oof. Ooh. All right.
4: And we're going to win that with the backup quarterback. How do you like that?
1: Why?
0: Why is Dak Prescott not playing at this point? What? Do you think the division is wrapped up?
4: Isn't there only one more game after that?
1: No, there's two more. Jimmy, that's week 16.
7: That's week 16.
4: Oh, never mind. Dak's playing. Okay, that's a win.
1: Take that back.
2: Rewind. Yeah, don't.
0: All right. Then we have the Giants coming to Dallas.
4: I'll win. I'll take one.
0: Taking the win there. It's a home game against the Giants. I could see that. And finish the season at the Washington Commanders in D.C.
4: Okay, Dan Quinn, you're welcome. That's a loss.
0: Ooh. All right. So what do we finish at here, guys?
1: 12-5.
0: 12-5.
2: I like that.
0: 12-5. Does that win you the division, Jimmy?
4: No.
0: Ooh.
2: Why?
4: I bet that's a tiebreaker stuff, isn't it?
0: Maybe.
1: It's up to you.
0: I mean, yeah, you're the one making the calls here. Do you think Philly's going to finish better than that?
4: I think, can't they both finish 12-5, or is that mathematically impossible?
1: I mean, yeah, they could.
0: Yeah, they could. Of course, they could.
4: Okay, that's where I'm going. I'm going to push both the Eagles and Cowboys around 12-5.
1: Come on, Jimmy, don't do that.
4: Oh, man, you know I've had a smoothie bowl and been drinking.
1: Well, Jimmy, I predicted, because I was feeling good this day, Jimmy. It was the day that LeBron James put us on his Instagram, and there was a lot of buzz around the show, and we were all feeling ourselves. Yeah. So I decided to do it. I did the win-loss game, and I predicted 14-3.
4: I don't want to be like a British soccer announcer, but that's ambitious.
1: Yeah, well, delusional is the word that is most frequently used on YouTube every time.
4: Man,
1: it's like,
4: I can't call you delusional. You're my brother. It's just ambitious, bro.
8: You have got to be smoking something over there.
0: That's right.
1: Well, you know.
0: That's what I believe.
1: My ambition as a rider, Jimmy. That's what Pac said. So, yeah, we got to be ambitious.
0: There we go.
1: Seth looks like
4: okay, well,
1: confused.
4: I got to go. I'm going to let y'all go.
2: Hi, Jimmy.
0: All right, Jimmy. Take it easy, man. Thanks for the picks.
7: Got to go back to his three fingers.
0: Yeah. Smoothie bowl and Bloody Marys. I don't know what he's doing.
2: Oh, that's tequila down there.
0: What happens?
1: You saw his card, right? You
0: know, yeah. That's fair. Right. 14-3?
1: I was feeling myself, Seth. Wow. What can I say? I was feeling good, you know, and I did it. Because why
7: Ducks
1: not?
7: Quack,
1: because here's the deal. No matter, I do this every year for the last 6 years, and if I say the Dallas Cowboys are going to go 14-3, people lose their mind.
2: Yeah.
1: I get that. If I say we're going to go 3-14, there are still going to be people saying I'm delusional and we're going to go we're going to win two games. So no matter what I say, they're coming at me. So I might as well put it out there. 14.
0: Yeah, look, the internet's full
1: swing
0: of
1: for
0: haters.
1: The fences.
0: It's for full of haters. That's all they want to do is hate. It doesn't matter. You're gonna get the flack no matter what. You're right. So why not just,
1: swing
0: for the fences. Absolutely. Let's go. I do say cowboy chatter here just while we're on it. Like, there is a lot of talk around Dallas this year, more so than in past years. It feels different this year. It really does. It feels different this year. I don't know exactly what it is, but it feels like, okay, they made some good, like, smart plays on the defensive side of the ball to, like, firm that up. They didn't go out and do anything splashy on offense, you know? It felt like they made educated moves in the offseason to balance this team out when they already have what is, in my opinion, and I hate to say this, a Super Bowl caliber offense.
1: For
0: They've
1: sure.
0: got the personnel for it.
1: And as we say here all the time, the offense was great last year. That wasn't the issue. The issue was the defense.
0: Correct.
1: They were putrid. They were terrible. Christian Parker coming in.
0: Yep.
1: And another guy who I didn't have a lot of knowledge of when the hire was made, but the more I've read, the more I've listened to people in the know, this guy seems like he's 34. He's like a football savant. And somebody wrote something that really got me on his team. He was like, unlike a lot of these hires, he's not hiring his friends for positions because he doesn't have any. Like, he's hiring people that he knows are right and best for each job. And that kind of struck me. Like, this dude seems to be business, no nonsense. And we've revamped our defense. Like, I say this guy's name all the time, like he's the savior, Caleb Down. But that's because how he was presented to me for years in college. So, look, yeah, expectations are high. I know I said 14-3, Chris. Obviously, that is a show thing. Do I think we're going to win a Super Bowl? I don't know. Like, it's been 36 years. Who knows? But you know what? I think Cowboy fans should be feeling good right now with the additions that were made and you know, the offense, we kept that together. So who knows,
0: yeah,
1: man?
0: Yeah, you got pickings on a franchise deal, you know, CD's still there. Like it's ripe for the taking for the Cowboys. This could be the time, you know, the division's going to be highly competitive with Philly and Washington. But let's talk about some sleepers. Perfect. Let's get back into the sleeper draft. Let's get into round two. Ooh. First round.
7: Okay.
0: I went Miami. All right. Brockman goes Tennessee, which caused a big shift. TJ over there had to pivot, as we like to say, and he ended up with Nons. So let's snake it. Let's go back the other way. So let's start round two. TJ, who's your sleeper team?
1: All right, man, you know, we're just taking shots in the dark here because, you know, 53-man roster.
0: Yeah, right, we don't know.
1: But there's a team, I know they have, like a few other teams, they have some quarterback issues, and I won't say issues because that's like a bad thing, Chris. There's going to be competition for this quarterback spot, but what they do have is one Hall of Fame bound wide receiver. Mm-hmm. They have a really great tight end. They have another wide receiver too, who's really talented. Just depends who the signal caller is, and I think we think it's going to be the guy who came from the desert.
0: Okay.
1: Kyler Murray. So I'm going to say the Minnesota Vikings.
0: Okay.
1: Look, the NFC North is tough, brother. You know that. That's your division. That's, you know all about that. But sometimes you just got to go with feel, right? And
0: yeah.
1: I feel like the Vikings offense with Jefferson is – this is a tough team, man. This is a good offense. And last year wasn't so much, but – we're throwing darts here right now.
0: Yeah.
1: Throwing darts. I'm just going to say I feel like the Vikings, they got something to prove, and I think they're going to be a better team than most people are giving them.
0: Yeah, well, speaking of 14-3, they're just 2 years removed of that 14-3 record, you know, and the only change they really made was a quarterback position. So, you know, we'll see. Obviously, Sam Darnold, and they go to JJ, and, you know, you see what happens.
1: And who knows? It might not. Maybe JJ gets this job. Obviously, the odds makers, Chris, are saying it's going to be Kyler, but who knows? But when you have that wide receiver core, that receiving core, when you count the tight end,
0: yeah,
1: I feel like you're never going to be out of a game.
0: And you got B-Flow on defense, and that is a dynamic defense, too. So we'll see. Yeah. All right.
1: I didn't even get to
0: I like the Vikings. Yeah. I hope they lose every single game they play. But, I'll go. I'm with you on that. Brockman, let's snake it over
7: next
0: to you.
7: Okay. Man.
0: What you got?
7: I think I'm going to stay in the South.
0: Okay.
7: And I'm going here. New head coach.
0: Yep.
7: Maybe the number one fantasy player heading into this season. Dynamic wide receiver. But again, like you, TJ, questions at the quarterback position. But sometimes you need a change of scenery. And I think Tua needed a change of scenery. And going to Atlanta and hooking up with Kevin Stefanski, and you talk about a winnable division. I think, I mean, you got seven behind. You got Bijan Robinson back there and a good defense. A lot of you know, high draft choices on that defense. I think Atlanta could be a surprise team this year. You know, granted, Tua stays healthy. Always a question mark. And, you know, I know Michael Penix is there, but it doesn't mean he's coming off another injury. And so if this is a change of scenery, grass is greener, new offense for Tua, new life, second act here for him with Bijan, and Kyle Pitts really came on last year, finally living up to the promise of his, you know, high draft selection, and, you know, he's still very young. I think Atlanta could be, you know, one of those red zone teams that we're seeing, like, another big play in Atlanta, another big play here, another touchdown pass from Tua. And I think I'm going to go Falcons here as a sleeper team for this season.
0: I like this. I like where we're at right now. Okay. All right. I like these. I'm not convinced on Atlanta, although I will say Bijan Robinson really, I mean, that's an animal.
7: Beast. Right
0: there. That's a, I mean, he's good for like five wins by himself, at least. You know what I mean? Like, he's just, they can play him on defense too. Might up that to seven. I mean, he's just, he's so good and a cool dude too. Awesome dude as well. I am going to go a place I never thought I would go. This is paining me to do this. I feel it deep inside my heart. Like I'm almost not going to do it, but I'm going to do it because I'm going to go with Pittsburgh Steelers.
7: I was thinking,
0: and Aaron Rodgers.
1: That was almost my pick.
0: It's pain. It's pain for me to say this.
7: For Rodgers.
0: It's his last dance. And that's what I'm saying. It's his last dance. It's his last crack. He knows that. And now he's got Big Mike back. He's going to have an offensive system that he wants to run. They added a weapon on the outside to go with DK, but they have Michael Pittman Jr., if I'm not mistaken there.
5: Michael Pittman, man.
0: Like, I don't know. And Rodgers.
1: Upgraded to running Rodgers, back situation.
0: You know, he's not moving the ball down the field the way he used to when he was younger. He can still rocket it when he needs to, but he is such an incredible game manager, and you got some of it a little bit here and there in some of these games where he's out there seeing the defense, and these quarterbacks just don't exist anymore, where he sees the defense and he can diagnose immediately and change the play. And now that he's got a little bit more control of that this season, I think that's going to be a dangerous team. Plus they play, I know it's a tough division, okay? I'm not sleeping on Cincinnati and I'm not sleeping on Baltimore, but Baltimore, they're in flux, right? They have a great quarterback and some good weapons there, but we don't know what Jesse Minter is going to be like.
1: Yeah, they're sure.
0: Coach. Moving on from a Super Bowl head coach and John Harbaugh. And look, is Cincinnati going to do it? Like, are they going to have a defense? And is Joe Burrow going to stay healthy? There's just a lot of questions in that division. Cleveland is a disaster. You trade away defensive player of the year, so you're just constantly rebuilding in Cleveland, it feels like. I think they won this division last season. They won this division, and I think they're a better team this year than they were last year. So I'm saying I think basically where they're sitting from the odds makers have them pretty low. I think they're going to exceed expectations. I think they're either going to, they're going to compete in this division. Like they're not going to be a doormat. Like it's not just, oh, Burrow and Lamar. Like I really think Rodgers is going to have one last go at it. Big Mike in his corner. We'll see, baby. God, I can't believe I'm rooting for Rodgers. I can't believe I just did that.
7: Aaron Rodgers.
1: Plus on defense, you still got Hayward, Wyatt, Queen.
0: Like, yeah, and you don't know how many, you don't know how many years you got left with Cam Hayward. I mean, I'm just saying, like, they're playing, it feels like they're playing for something this season, you know? And that power is big. That
1: I
0: has
1: like
0: a
1: that
0: lot.
1: Pick.
5: I like it too.
0: So that's it. That's round two of the NFL sleeper team draft. I like it. I like where we're at with this. And round three is going to be very interesting, especially as we start to move up the odds makers charts here. So thank you. We will be back. More Rich Eisen Show with Seth freaking Rollins.
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0: cupcakes.
1: Yeah.
0: We got cupcakes, guys, and we got LinkedIn.
1: Yeah.
0: We got LinkedIn. 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I'm not sure. What's the difference between a backslash and a slash?
1: Well, one's a back and the other one.
0: Which one's forward and which one's back, though?
1: I think the backslash goes right to left, like right up top. And then
2: slash.
1: I think.
2: Slash.
0: See?
1: I don't even know.
0: See? I've confused everybody. I have no idea.
2: Yeah, I always thought, it was the slash is the forward slash because you're going forward.
1: Yeah, so right up top, down to the left, right?
0: Down to the left.
2: Yeah.
0: The backslash is the other way.
1: Yeah, the left up top.
0: Up left.
2: Yeah, right.
1: Down. I think. Right.
0: All right. My other question is, do we locate the board?
2: We're looking for the board. We're looking for the board.
1: Hold up. Seth, I'm just step away here because I think it might be in here.
3: Okay.
1: It's all about your business.
2: We have done some renovating in here, and we obviously, if you've seen our desks and TJ's corner, we have a lot of knickknacks.
0: There's a lot happening.
2: So, but what we don't do here is throw stuff out.
0: Mm.
2: So, it's around. We're going to find it.
0: We're hoarders.
2: We are hoarders.
3: This is like definitely
2: I have. Cage used to give me Dad, take this race car to work. Sure.
3: Yeah.
2: Why do I have 7 race cars on my desk? I don't know.
3: 7 times.
2: I'm not throwing them out.
0: Yeah. I mean, that's different because it's like from your kid.
2: Yeah.
0: I mean, you can't. You just simply.
3: TJ, I think it's in between that wall.
0: TJ's just wandering around.
2: You think it's over there in the corner?
3: Yeah, I think it's in between the walls.
2: Well, that's where it used to be.
0: To find boards.
2: And
3: it's the hot take.
2: It is still there.
0: Wow.
2: The hot take
3: plank was what he did.
0: That's amazing.
3: It's the hot take plank with my jacket that we put on there. I have no idea why.
0: Yeah. Hot. Let me get a feel for it. So we saw.
2: What is it, like a 2x6?
0: Jeffrey Ross earlier, he was a samurai in a form of life. and he could not break this board. This was like 7 years ago.
2: Yeah.
0: And I have said that I could break the board. So now we've located the board. And I'm feeling it out. There are screws in this board.
3: Yeah, you get hurt with that thing.
2: It's just a piece of
0: like taped up. There's a hoodie around it.
2: Well, because we sort of made it a person.
0: Oh, it's a human now.
2: Well, it's like a hot take.
1: Then you like break his back.
2: Hot take plank.
1: You know, I don't know.
0: I think I can break
2: this. Exactly.
0: I think I can break this.
2: I feel like you think you can do this.
1: I don't think you can break it.
2: That makes me nervous.
3: Oh, stop, TJ.
0: You can't challenge me.
3: Yeah, TJ.
0: You can't challenge me. All right.
1: Guys, but we got to think about the repercussions and ramifications.
3: Yeah.
2: You want to do this tomorrow?
1: Tomorrow. We can set it up over here. Like we did with Jeff Ross. Remember we had apple boxes?
2: Yeah. You want to sleep on it too? Maybe consult the wife?
3: Yeah.
1: Yeah.
0: Yeah, let's see.
1: Maybe consult the bosses.
3: Everybody.
2: Yeah.
0: I'm not going to consult my boss.
2: Okay, good.
0: No,
2: okay.
0: I'm not going to do that. Although they're probably going to watch this.
3: Just bend that.
0: Yeah, I'm sort of. I felt the pliability.
3: He was bending that.
0: I felt the pliability and I go, yes, I can put my fist through.
3: My odds are on you breaking it without a doubt, but I don't want you to get hurt.
0: Respect.
3: That's the thing.
2: I did not want you to get hurt.
1: I mean, we're just days away from the biggest main event in the history of
3: summer. If I try and I break my arm, it's fine. I'll mix it one hand, but I mean,
2: now, are you thinking about going, okay, several questions.

0: forearm.
1: I'm gonna hammer fist it. Yeah.
2: Oh. Okay.
1: Yeah. Yeah. Yeah. Maybe an elbow even. Yeah.
3: I mean, look, if you go forearm and something goes astray, then you can at least wrap it up like Iron Mike Sharp or Cowboy Bob Orton.
1: There you go. Yeah. We put
3: it in the cast. There's another level. There's a cast there. So.
1: Yeah, I'm not gonna get hurt. You know, the cast is a storied part of professional wrestling. So.
3: Facts.
1: And to be fair, Roman Reigns is a very formidable foe. So at the end of the day.
3: Yeah.
1: I need all the help I can get.
3: And I'd love for us to be another part of his history. With, he broke his forearm on the Rich Eisen.
4: Oh, my God. No.
3: Now he's wearing a cast.
2: Don't even put that out there.
4: Yeah.
1: See?
2: That's what I'm saying.
1: Now we're all on the same page here. Now he's a believer. All right. We've got everybody on board. Brockman, are you in? Are we going to give it a shot?
2: I mean, if you're in, I'm in.
3: If you like it, I'd love it. That's
1: go.
3: What I thought.
1: Come on. Okay. Let's do the thing.
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9: 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The Minnesota Lynx sit atop the WNBA standings, and they just got one of the league's best players back. 5-time All-Star and franchise icon Nafisa Collier played yesterday for the first time this season after recovering from multiple ankle surgeries. Collier was on a minutes restriction, but she still finished with 24 points and 10 rebounds in the road victory over the Seattle Storm. The red-hot Lynx have won 7 games in a row, and they boast a 22-6 record heading into the All-Star break.
10: I felt like a kid in a candy store. 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
9: The Lynx first game back from the All-Star break will be on Tuesday against the Toronto Tempo. With Today in Women's Sports, I'm Erica Herskowitz on Westwood One.
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12: Woo!
11: Filling in for Rich today with the boys, TJ and DeFtufo and Brockman. I love the name. I'm just going to say DeFtufo.
12: Seth, it's been the secret. 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
13: Larry King couldn't say your name.
11: I don't. How do you mess that up?
12: Yeah. Trust me.
11: DeFtufo.
12: Email, because it's got space.
11: Yeah.
12: I get things at Tufo, Dell. It's at UPS, it's Tufo. So I go there, I show them my license. They're like, you don't have a package. I'm like, check Tufo. They go back, it says Tufo on the thing. Yes.
11: I see.
12: It is a great name.
11: Delt UFO.
12: It's actually a wine, I believe, in Italy,
13: Delt
12: too.
13: UFO. Wait, really?
12: Yes.
13: Delt Tufo wine?
12: Yes.
13: What?
12: Yes.
11: Amazing.
13: Let's see.
11: Yeah, Robin's check this out.
13: Oh, yeah. No, yeah. It is. Del Tufo Farmhouse and Wines in Dogliani.
12: See?
11: Oh, wow. Okay. All right. It's a full, like, winery.
13: Yeah, Del Tufo Winery in Dogliani, Italy.
11: Beautiful. Next time I go to Italy.
12: I wish I got paid for the...
13: Jeez.
11: For the plug.
14: I mean, you were just in Italy, though.
11: I was just in Italy. I was there for a few weeks. I was on vacation-ish for a month. Yeah, it was so nice in June. Best. I had so much pizza, so much pasta. It was the best.
14: Do you find that the pizza in Italy isn't that great? Because that's what I found.
13: Whoa.
12: Whoa, TJ.
13: Whoa.
12: That's a hot take.
14: Maybe it's just where I was.
13: Whoa.
14: But I mean, the one time I had pizza in Italy, I was very...
12: Where'd you go?
14: Oh, man. I'd have to look up the city real quick.
12: I can tell you right now.
14: City it is.
12: If you're in Naples or anywhere around Naples and you get
14: Domino's,
12: anything set, like you're right?
11: Oh,
12: my
11: God.
12: Yeah.
14: All I know is it was a restaurant. It was right on the ocean or... lake water. Or wherever it was on water.
13: Seth, you got offended at that.
11: I'm so offended.
12: Yeah,
11: you must have been in the wrong part of the country
12: exactly.
11: There because it is cheap, and I mean that not in like a quality way. It is inexpensive. The dough is so fresh, so light, Neapolitan style, unbelievable. Like, I mean, you can get a full-on, delicious, perfect margarita pizza for like 10 euros there.
12: Yep.
11: And you don't feel like crap the next day. You just feel like I could eat three of them. I ate so much pizza when I was there, so much fresh pasta. It was incredible. I can't believe you said that.
14: Okay.
11: Wow.
14: I'll send a picture home.
13: Wow.
14: What city was I?
11: Yeah, please let us know.
12: Yeah.
13: I just ate a cupcake. I don't know if that's kind of the same thing.
11: It's kind of the same thing. I mean, it's a high-quality cupcake.
13: Yeah, right? High-quality cupcake. I feel great.
14: Delicious.
11: Yeah. All right. Okay. Well, we are here. Rich Eisen Show. We got a hotline. Give us a call. 844-204-RICH. And we got some people on that. So let me take a look here. Let's do Wisconsin. Oh. We got Josh from Wisconsin wants to talk Bears. I'm skeptical about this. Josh, what kind of Bears talk you want to get into from Wisconsin?
7: Well, don't be skeptical. I'm a true diehard Bears fan. I bleed navy blue and orange.
11: Thank goodness. Oh, I was concerned.
7: I bled a little red when I got my tattoo of the Bears logo.
13: Oh, wow.
14: Okay, he's real with it.
7: I also have the Blackhawks, Bulls, and Cubs tattoos as well, all on my arms. So
11: oh, nice.
7: I am a diehard fan.
13: Dang.
11: All right, well, let's talk Bears, baby. What do you want? What's on your mind?
7: So I did the win-loss game a couple months ago when Tom Pelissero was filling in, and I had him at 10-7. Do you think that's realistic?
11: What was my win-loss for
13: them? What
11: did
13: you say? I feel like you said 11-6, right?
11: 11-6, 12-5, yeah, or something like that.
13: Yeah.
11: I think I had them winning the division.
13: You were pretty reasonable.
11: Yeah, I was reasonable. Yeah, I think it's absolutely that 10-7, I think, is more than reasonable, for sure.
7: Okay.
11: I get it's a tough division, but I think, you know, all signs point to progress on the offensive side of the ball. Dennis Allen has moved some pieces around on defense to get some players that he thinks are going to fit that scheme better and make that defense. I mean, I know they had a lot of turnovers last year, but I think at the end of the day, they were not a very good defense, especially getting off the field on third down. And so you get kind of Dennis Allen, okay, here's who I want. Let's go out and make some plays and get some guys that I want in here, fit that system, fit that scheme, do what he wants to do, and I think they're going to be a much better team defensively overall, and I think they have no reason to believe the offense isn't going to take the next step. So that's how I feel. Feel good about it. What about you? You having second guesses?
7: My only concern is the defense, the lack of a real significant pass rush and no real moves to improve that. I was really hoping they would get Max Crosby, even though he had the knee issue. I still think that would have been a huge benefit to getting a guy like that, especially because the Packers made that move for Micah Parsons, which, TJ, I should throw some strays at you for that.
14: Why?
7: Because the Cowboys, like, what are we doing here? You guys had a generational talent, and you let him go to the Packers of all teams.
14: Yeah, I didn't like that, but I feel what we got from him or for him is going to make it worthwhile. And plus, Micah is... We don't even know when his season's starting this year.
13: That's right.
14: So
7: that's true.
14: We got a nice little haul for him.
7: Be a record for him.
14: What was that?
7: He was on pace to be a real game record for them, though.
14: Yeah. Look, it took me a long time, Josh, in Wisconsin, to be okay with this trade. You know? So let's not revisit it. I feel we did. We got a great return in that investment, so we'll see. But we got Caleb Downs, so.
13: No.
7: He's going to be a stud.
11: I have concerns about the Green Bay defense this season. I really do. Earlier in my sleeper draft, I talked about Jeff Hafley leaving Green Bay. I think he is a very, very good defensive coordinator. You know, we mentioned Micah Parsons. We don't know when he's going to return. And when he's actually going to play this year, I do have concerns about Green Bay this year. I do. I mean, I know they're well coached. I like LaFleur. I think he's awesome, but I do have concerns that their defense might not be quite as good as it has been in past years with Hafley as a coordinator, now in Miami as a head coach. So we'll see. TBD. Josh, thanks for calling in. I love talking Bears, so I appreciate you calling in and get me on my bear wagon, baby. I think, you know, Green Bay's they're a good squad, and that division is going to be really, really difficult, guys. But I do have concerns defensively that they're not going to be – they put a lot of eggs in the Micah Parsons basket for, you know, him to be hurt, and then they lose their D coordinator.
13: Yep.
11: I mean, there's a lot of questions there. We'll see how it goes. But I do think –
13: we'll see how it goes.
11: We should finish up the sleeper draft.
13: Ooh,
11: the sleeper team draft. Are you guys ready for it?
14: Doing it right now?
11: Are you ready for the
14: go.
11: Ready for the third round? All right. Well, first of all, let's look at the first two rounds, see where we're at. These are great pictures. We all look fantastic. All of our hair is immaculate.
14: My picture is kind of.
11: Yeah, so first round, I went Dolphins. Brockman goes Titans. TJ goes New Orleans, the Saints, and Tyler Shuck. Then we went in reverse order, and TJ went with the Vikings, which I'm disgusted by, and I hope they lose every single game. Brockman goes to Atlanta, where the quarterback controversy is unsettled, but he seems to think Tua is going to be the guy there, and I... Oh, punched myself in the face and said Aaron Rodgers is going to have a better season than people think he is. So let's switch up the order, and we'll start round three with Brockman.
15: Hey, all right, here's going to be my final sleeper team for 2026. And here's the deal. Last year, this team overachieved. A lot of people said it was because of the schedule. You didn't really have a lot of players on this team from this team in your fantasy league, most likely. In fact, their number one receiver from last year isn't even on the team anymore. So, you know, expectations are kind of parred in this team. They didn't look great in the playoffs, and, you know, they didn't end the season on a high note. So the expectations are super low for this team heading into this season. They're not even the favorites to win their own division, Seth Rollins. Can you believe that?
11: I have a feeling I know where this is
15: going. Can you believe that? My final sleeper team of this draft are your defending AFC champion, New England Patriots.
12: Wow, Brockman.
15: Nobody thinks they're going to be good this year, okay? All the off-season stuff that's going on, I don't even want to bring it up. I won't even dignify it with a response. But they improved. Have you heard of A.J. Brown, Seth Rollins?
11: I know that name.
15: You've heard of that guy. Yeah. TJ, you know, you've heard about A.J.
14: I've heard of him.
15: They should have had the MVP of the whole dang league last year. Got better on defense. Got better on offense. Oh, we're back. We got a chip on our shoulder. We are angry. Get ready. The New England Patriots are an underdog this year. We're wearing that. Let's go.
11: All right. Okay. All right. Respect. So, you know, I saw where you were going with that. And I got to be honest with you, I'm a little upset with you. I'm a little upset with you because you stole my play, man. Of course the Chicago Bears. Of course the Chicago Bears are a sleeper team. Yeah. Look at this. They're not even predicted. They're like predicted to finish third in the North this season. Are you crazy?
15: Are
11: you out of your minds? Are you lunatics? You don't think that like Ben Johnson and Caleb Williams and year two together are going to be absolutely unstoppable? All right. Roma Dunze back to full health. Colston Loveland in his second season, who's going to be, if not is, one of the top five tight ends in the league. Mm-hmm. Coming up here shortly, you've got Luther Burden, who's a sleeper in fantasy and a baller when he gets into open space. And guess who is, like, the number one schemer of getting wide receivers open? Ben Johnson. This man is unreal. And you've got two running backs coming back, Swift, who had his best season in years, and Manangai in his second year. This team is going to be better. The defense, I talked about it when we were talking with Josh in Wisconsin. They're going to be better. You can't imagine that Jalen Johnson's going to be hurt as much as he was. Kyler Gordon can't be as hurt as he was. You bring in Kobe Bryant in the safety position. You draft Tienemann. I mean, the secondary is going to be better, which is going to give more time for these front four to get after the quarterback with Montez Sweat and Deo. This team is going to be better than last year. And yes, I see you over there, Brockman. I see you. It's freezing cold in here. No, it's not. You're doing the Iceman, the Madden cover athlete. This squad is going to be better than last year. They're going to win this division, and they are going to get to the NFC title game, if not the Super Bowl. Son.
15: Let's go.
11: Give it to me now.
15: Fired up.
11: Ha. Third in their own division. That's ridiculous. Get out of here. Kyler Murray, come on now. Come on. I'm rooting for him, but come on, man.
15: TJ, do it.
14: Okay, I'm just going to throw a number out at you guys.
15: Right? Do it. Give it to me.
14: 11,134. And I'm going to just keep that in mind because I'll come back to it. You know, the thing about the NFL, guys, it does seem like this is the league that it's easiest to go from worst to first, right? Mm-hmm. It seems like you can have a more impactful turnaround in the NFL than you can in the NBA, and especially in baseball. Like, if your team stinks in baseball, Chris, it's going to stink forever.
16: It's going to be rough.
14: So this team I'm thinking of, they didn't make the playoffs last year.
16: Mm-hmm.
14: Had a pretty atrocious defense,
16: mm-hmm.
14: you know, but on the other side of the ball, things look kind of cool. You know, look like, you know, if only they could do something about this defense, then maybe they could win some more games. Maybe they could make a playoff run. So 11,134. That's the number of days it's been since the Dallas Cowboys last won the Super Bowl, January 28th, 1996. And I say this because I'm going to give you another number, that's 30. That's how many points a game that the Dallas Cowboys defense gave up last year. Guys, you know this. You can't win football games giving up 30 points a game. Now enter stage left Christian Parker, this savant that I've been hearing about. He's going to turn the defense around Seth Rollins.
16: Mm.
14: He's going to make me happy instead of being sad every Monday. Great draft picks with Caleb Downs, Malachi Lawrence, and Rich's guy, Jay Sean Barm. Rich Eisen is doing the draft. He's texting me during the draft, live while he's on there, telling me how big of a deal it is that the Cowboys got Jay Sean Barham. And did I mention we got Caleb Downs? Look, all 11 starters are back on the offense, guys. We got the best kicker in football. He's a guy I pay $5 for every year in fantasy because we're in an auction and they got to know I'm going to get those 60 yarders. I'm going to get all those points. My sleeper team. And what, you wouldn't expect anything less.
16: Oh,
14: right?
16: Of course not.
14: I have to do it, whether I even believe it or not. But the sleeper team, the team that will hoist the Lombardi Trophy this year.
12: Oh.
14: Backed by popular demand. Your, mine, our Dallas Cowboys.
11: Wow. God, guys, we are awful, aren't we?
16: We really did it.
14: Go.
11: We're so disgusting. We're so basic. We're so predictable.
12: Yeah, I'm going to pick the Rams, everybody.
14: We are a sleeper because no one thinks we could do it. Every year you hear people go, oh, Cowboy fans, every year is our year. Well, look. We're fans. If you don't think that your team is going to win every year, then why are you even spending time watching the games? This football and sports take up way too much of our time, take up way too much of our emotional capacity. Like, I can't watch 2.5 hours of terrible Met baseball, Seth, because I want to have a good summer. I don't got a lot of summers left. You don't know how old I am, but I can tell you there's a lot less left than I had in the previous. I'm not going to let the Mets ruin my summer. All right. So, yeah, if you're not a fan, you got to have some type of, you know, realization. I realize my baseball team's going to stink, but I'm always going to ride for the star because I feel like this is our year.
11: You know what? I love this for us, guys. I love this for us. And you're right, though. You know what I mean? You're right. The thing is, we should believe in our squads. Yeah. That's what we should do. That's right. And the fact that all of us feel like we got a chip on our shoulder going into the season, that's good. So there it is. There is the, if you're watching at home, there is the final of the sleeper draft. And I would say a pretty good draft here, guys.
15: I think so, too.
14: By the way, the fact that we didn't discuss this, we came up with this right before we went on air, and yet all of us at the very end picked our own teams is just, it's just amazing.
11: It was pretty good. I'm excited to see where things mid-season when we kind of revisit this bad boy and see where everybody's at here.
14: Hopefully I'm not going to be mad, but, you know, sometimes I'm mad around this.
11: You're going to get mad.
12: All three of your teams are making the playoffs.
11: 100%.
15: Ooh, wow.
11: Whoa.
14: I'd like that.
12: I'd take that right now. All three of them I bet on right now.
14: Del Tufo, I'm with that.
12: All three of them are making it.
15: Let's see.
12: And I think you're definitely in the NFC Championship.
11: Whoa. Ooh, I love it.
12: Yeah. You won't make it.
11: He may
12: make it again because they're only going to get better.
11: Whoa.
12: But you could do it. You could win.
14: Somebody on YouTube, they're
12: winning the East. I'm picking them to win the East.
14: Somebody on YouTube, when I picked this to go 14-3, was like, yeah, all that just to lose to the Bears in the first round.
12: That's the problem.
14: And I thought it was you. I had to, like, check the, like, is Seth Rollins?
11: That's my burner, dog. That's my burner.
12: So you got to, if you two play,
15: that's great.
12: Bring it on.
11: My burner.
15: Love it.
11: That was fun.
14: And again, I don't want any part of Seth and the Bears because, as we've noted, I tried that last year.
11: It didn't go well for you last year.
14: It went awful. No more group chats for that.
11: Yeah, it was not good. But that sleeper team draft was good. That was awesome. I thought we did really good. I loved all your guys' picks.
16: That was great.
11: We got Stacey Dales coming up here. So let's get to it right after this. We'll be back on the Rich Eisen Show with Seth Rollins.
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0: offensive line. I mentioned Malik Willis. I think Devon Achane can give them another certifiable. They're going to run the hell out of the football.
1: They are.
0: And so I'm just defending. I'm just defending Seth here. Chris Johnson, added him in the first round, cornerback out of San Diego State. Incredible. Incredibly dynamic, fast, big size, great instincts in that Jeff Hafley group. And I mentioned Jacob Rodriguez. Michael Toff has such a nose for the ball out of Texas. I think I don't know how many picks he had last year. I'm just trying to, you know, go back to my combine brain, but they got a lot better in the draft, but we'll see.
1: This is amazing. Stacy Dale talking Miami Dolphins, talking about how they are absolutely a sleeper team this year. And just like Seth Rollins said in the first hour of the show, we are back on ESPN Radio. We are back, Disney Plus, ESPN app. Stacy, again, thank you so much for being in here. But if we're talking football, can we talk Bears?
0: Yeah.
1: Can we talk Bears? Tell me about the Chicago Bears. What do you think about the Chicago Bears right now? I need to know. Give it to me. Put it in my bloodstream.
0: Well, it all starts with Caleb and Ben.
1: Yes.
0: And Caleb is just so special. He's so special. I mean, if you were Ryan Poles, the GM, sitting there and saying, I get the first pick and I get to get this player, and now I've got the coach. Like, what Ben did with him last year was extraordinary. His growth from week one until all the way down to their playoff loss against the Rams. I mean, this team could have been in the NFC Championship.
1: They were very close.
0: You know, Dennis Allen comes back on the defensive side of things. They lost a lot in terms of some of their personnel with the top takeaway defense in the league. But Ben wants to outscore you and outscore you badly. They're going to have to score earlier in games.
1: That's right.
0: Like, put all this 6 comeback victories last season?
1: We don't want to see that.
0: I mean, you were sitting there, Seth. What were you doing? How did you watch those games last year? You must have been just on the edge of the desk.
1: It was one of those things as a Bears fan where you're so accustomed to losing those games.
0: Yeah.
1: Over the years. You've been beaten down. You've been conditioned to know that they're going to have that final drive and they're going to fail.
0: Mm-hmm.
1: And so the first couple games, you're like, whoa, whoa. But by the time we got to like 2/3 of the way through the season, I wasn't even concerned anymore.
0: Yeah.
1: I was like, oh, he's going to come back.
0: Yeah.
1: Caleb's going to bring this team back. And on the final drive, they're going to get the job done and they're going to win. And so even in those crazy Green Bay games where the Packers went out to a huge lead, I was like, I mean, how much time's left on the clock? You know what I mean? Like, there's plenty of time. He can get this done. They're going to figure out a way. And as many turnovers as they were forcing, I'm like, something's going to happen, you know? Mm-hmm. So it was a crazy, jarring experience as a Chicago Bears fan to expect to win when you were playing from behind.
0: And you said something interesting. They beat the Packers twice.
1: Twice.
0: Okay. And Green Bay had 3 games in which they had a lead in the fourth quarter and they blew those leads. I was at all 3 of them.
1: Mm.
0: Their week 3 game in Cleveland, that Delpit had, I think, the pick 6, if I'm not mistaken. I can't remember, Grant Delpit, for Cleveland. And then those 2 games were against Chicago, those other 2 games.
1: Yeah.
0: To your point.
1: All those games were.
0: But you won against the color you're wearing. And that in itself, for a team that hasn't beat up on the Packers all that much, I think there is this juice in the city of Chicago that good, better, best is here to stay for, you know, for a good minute. Because, you know, even when I sat down with Cole Kmet a couple of weeks ago, I was out at the facility, I was out at Hallis Hall, and he said, you know, the good, better, best thing, it was a little cheesy at first. Like, we were like, well, but then when you start winning and you start, what you're talking about, Seth, like, we got this quarterback, and how many times Kevin Byard told me last year, you know, we've got the quarterback. He's the Iceman. He is who he is. But his growth, just in terms of his pocket, marrying his footwork with the concepts offensively, has been the biggest thing that I've seen. Whether it's a 3-step drop, a 5-step drop, he's really starting to marry up not only the cadence, but his footwork with the concepts that Ben is asking him to do, whether it's, you know, anything from a bunch formation or a jumbo package or a 12 personnel, 13 personnel, where that ball's going, where his first and second and third looks are. That is that processing ability and the footwork matching to it is where Caleb has made really substantial improvements and should have you excited, because then you still have, like, he's going to hit a fadeaway. You know, he's going to hit, like, yeah. He's going to hit that. He's going to dunk it on somebody.
1: When it's time to be Superman, he can put the cape on for sure.
0: Yeah.
1: I think that's the thing that I think is very interesting is the style that Ben Johnson asks him to play at quarterback is not what he did at all. At USC, he played out of the shotgun. He wasn't doing a lot of play action. He wasn't playing with his back to the defense very often. And you saw that a lot of their big plays ended up coming off play action this season. Like some of the comebacks, yeah, they're just spreading it out and letting them ride. But a lot of the big plays where it was designed, you look at the deep bomb to DJ, you know, to win in the overtime in week 16, 17, whatever it is, off play action.
0: Yep.
1: You know, and so a lot of those things that it's still kind of new to him, you know, especially in a pro setting. So I'm looking forward in his second season with Ben Johnson. What do you think? What do you want to see out of him? Mm-hmm. What is the next step in the evolution of him as a quarterback?
0: Crucify with the chain game. Crucify. Because, you know, in hoops, you're only as good, your inside game's only as good as your outside game. Your outside game's only as good as your inside game. When you have both and you can defend, I mean, that's basketball. On the football field, you know, I love Josh Allen. I think he's so dynamic. He had 39 total touchdowns, I think, last season. A ton of them were on the ground with his legs, design runs. That one play that sits in my mind when this team loses in the playoffs is he launches it downfield on a huge prayer. And, like, then I watch Matthew Stafford play the chain game in the playoffs against the Chicago Bears at Soldier Field. Remember that outside route he threw to Devontae Adams, that toe tapper on the sideline?
1: Broke my heart.
0: And Devontae catches that.
1: I wasn't even mad.
0: That is a standard, perfect throw. And listen, I'm not, Matthew was the MVP. Josh Allen is always going to have a chance to be the MVP. He's brilliant. I think when you get to a point in this league where you're playing, you're in overtime and you're playing the chain game to that level, you're going to the NFC Championship or the AFC Championship. And I think I want to see Caleb do that. Like, it might be boring, but being able to manipulate the defense and play at every level, whether it's, you know, the intermediate game or the long game, because then those long shots open up.
1: Yeah.
0: But, hey, check that thing down to Colston in space. Check that down to Luther in space. Luther Burden's a dog, man.
1: Yes.
0: Let those guys go. And I think, like, he's going to get super comfortable doing that to where now you go forward on fourth down. And the trust is there.
1: Yeah.
0: The trust that was forged between Ben and Caleb. And now it's like Ben can say, yeah, go ahead and throw that. Go ahead and throw it. Or Heath sends in a call to Caleb Williams and Caleb's like, yeah, Ben's called that for me before. Or we worked on this in practice. How many times I heard that, Seth, last season? We drew that up in practice. Like, it's good stuff.
1: I'm getting
0: you got goosebumps.
1: Yeah, I'm getting excited about it.
0: It's quiet over here.
1: I know, but we're in it. You know what I mean? We're locked in. We're locked in. All right. We got laser focus. All right. So, as much as it pains me, we'll drift off the Bears topic for a little bit.
0: Yeah.
1: Training camp right around the corner.
0: Mm-hmm.
1: A lot of teams already reported. Some reporting soon. I mean, Hall of Fame game in 2 weeks. Is there a training camp in the NFL that you're most looking forward to, just to see what comes out of it?
0: Certainly, all of them.
1: Anytime
0: there are quarterback competitions,
1: right.
0: I'm interested.
1: What's the first one that jumps off your head?
0: Obviously in Minnesota with Kyler Murray to me is going to be the starter. They bring him in on a 1 year deal for a reason. And all of that experience he brings, he's played in the playoffs, hasn't won, but, he's been injured. J.J. McCarthy's been injured. But Kevin O'Connell went through a carousel of QBs last year. He had three of them. And I think, you know, this is a unique spot for Kyler. He's not used to being put to the test. Are you going to be our starter?
1: Yeah.
0: And they led the league in turnovers. They had 30 giveaways offensively last year. So who has the best chemistry with Justin Jefferson through this thing? is going to be critical. He had career lows in his numbers, all of his numbers last season. And he's going to, one day he's going to put on a gold jacket when it's all said and done. He's just that good. And then, of course, you have Atlanta, you know, the two guys there, Penix and Tua Tagovailoa, like Kevin Stefanski's new to the mix. Both have been embattled from an injury standpoint. Penix coming back from the ACL, Tua, fresh start, quick game, play action, get the ball out quickly, all the things Kevin likes to do. So you kind of think it'll be him. Anxious to see how Mendoza continues to follow Kirk Cousins in Vegas. You know, Mendoza is going to be one of these Caleb Williams special kind of specialties. Like he's really brilliant when it comes to football. And then Tom Brady's peeking over his shoulder too.
1: That helps. Or maybe it hurts. I don't know. Do you think that's helpful or is that a lot of pressure?
0: I think that's very, very helpful for a player who sat behind Drew Bledsoe and Tom Brady.
1: Touche.
0: Totally pumped about that for him. And Kirk Cousins, what a great guy to learn from in the pocket. And then in Cleveland, you have the competition there with Deshaun Watson is an interesting one because he could become, in some respects, the comeback player of the year.
1: Oh, wow. You think he has, I mean,
0: Todd Monken's there with him now. Yeah. And Todd was a quarterback. He's the head coach. He was brought there to fix their offense. They've had 13 starting quarterbacks since 2020 in Cleveland, which blows away the league. So,
1: rough in Chicago.
0: You know, for whatever you think about Deshaun Watson, look at him as a football player right now. I think he's had a really good offseason. I think you've seen signs of his legs again. You know, back-to-back Achilles ruptures to the same foot.
1: That's tough.
0: He hasn't played since January 25. So those are some storylines I'm always going to look at when it ever comes to the quarterbacks.
1: Oh, man. That's so fascinating.
0: Seahawks, Niners are going to be a hell of a good team.
1: Why, you know what? I was talking with some friends about this the other day on Good Morning Football. We were talking about the Seahawks and why are they being overlooked this season? Like they're kind of not being talked about, even in their own division. It's the 49ers with Mike Evans and it's the Rams with Miles Garrett. And like Seahawks are just sort of sitting there. Defending Super Bowl champions, returning a good chunk of their roster. Mm-hmm. Like, why are they being overlooked? Do they like that? Is that a part of their identity? You know, what's going on?
0: Yeah, I think so. Their defense blew me away last year.
1: And
0: I mean,
1: the rest of the league.
0: Super Bowl 19 unaccounted for pressures on Drake May.
1: On 19?
0: I think they sacked him 6 times. If I'm not mistaken, I'd have to double check. But they look different. Anytime a super team wins a Super Bowl, you're going to question them because the roster looks entirely different. So, like, for instance, Kenneth Walker, the Super Bowl MVP, is now a Chief. Mm. And their starting running back is going to be a rookie in Jadarian Price, the Golden Domer.
1: That's like, true.
0: Zach Charbonnet is starting the season on PUP. But they still have JSN.
1: Still got JSN.
0: And that defense is a hell of a defense. And Mike McDonald's a hell of a coach.
1: Yeah.
0: I think Brian Flory's a new offensive coordinator. So there's just a lot of continuity. He comes from San Francisco. Like, I think they're going to be just fine in Seattle.
1: I think you're right. You are going to be on Women's Sports Now.
0: Yeah.
1: Later today.
0: Yay.
1: 6 p.m. Ooh, Eastern.
2: Love it.
1: There
2: yeah.
1: it is.
2: Yeah.
1: What do we have in store there? Talk to us about that. Who we got? What
0: so I'll be with Colleen Wolf today, who, you know, I'm going to say we'll try to avoid giggling through the entire show because Colleen is hysterical. We're going to talk a lot of WNBA, just because the All-Star game is coming up. We're going to talk about WNBA officiating, certainly the stars of the game coming up this weekend in Chicago.
1: Yep.
0: It's ironic that I'm here and that's taking place in Chicago. I think we've got a feature coming on, but it's going to be fun. We're going to break down some different elements. And the WNBA is super polarizing right now.
1: Is it the WNBA or is it just Caitlin Clark? Which part is polarizing?
0: Caitlin's at the forefront of a lot of it because she's an extraordinary basketball player. And I think social media is a hell of a beast.
1: That's right.
0: And the way things have gone this season, it's worthy of discussion. And so that's what we're going to be doing.
3: Yeah, Stace, we want to play some sound. Let's tee this up.
1: What we got?
3: Speaking of tees, Caitlin got her 7th last night. She's one away from a 1-game suspension.
0: Yes.
3: And she was obviously asked about it last night, and here's what she had to say.
2: I mean, like, I'm never going to back down. And, you know, I think it was the same thing with the way Kelsey was in the first half, too. Like, you know, she got one in the eye. Like, she's never going to back down from a moment. And I think just, like, continue to try to control your emotions the best you can. And that intensity and that fire is what makes me me. But also, like, knowing my team needs me and finding a good balance of that. But, you know, I don't think, like, I'm going to be playing, like, with that in the back of my head. I think that might hinder my play a little bit. So I think just continue to be myself and then just try to refocus to, you know, focusing on my teammates and how I can help them.
3: Your reaction?
0: Great. Great. So that technical was like, I'm not allowed to swear on here.
1: Please don't.
0: It was a joke.
1: Okay.
0: I forget who the player is. Sanaya. Who was the player? Sanaya? I can't remember. But she said to Caitlin, basically, I'm locking you down.
1: Okay.
0: Caitlin had 27. They had their big three, like they dominated. They had 123 points. And Caitlin said was scoreboard. That's why she got a technical. Scoreboard.
3: Yes.
0: Scoreboard.
3: Sanaya Rivers.
0: Like the last one, what?
3: Sanaya Rivers.
0: Yeah, Sanaya Rivers. Yeah.
1: Are they not allowed?
0: I love watching. She's a feisty player. I love watching her.
1: Are they just not allowed to talk to each other in the game? Is it what?
0: So you get eight technicals, and as Brockman just said, you're suspended for a game.
1: It's a game, right?
0: So she's on her last, like, she's got one more card. Like, she's about to hit a red card here.
1: We're halfway through the season.
3: It feels like it's inevitable that she's
0: Get suspended. This is the thing, actually, because you have the All-Star break. The Fever are just hitting their stride, and now you need to be playing your best basketball because the playoffs are, you're on the cusp of the playoffs. Yeah. And now she's potentially going to do something else. Like, she might blow a kiss. I'm blowing you a kiss. If she blows a kiss at the next team she plays against, she just got issued her last yellow card.
1: Okay, I see. So she's going to be in a suspension.
0: What are we doing?
1: So let me ask you this. So, and look, this.
0: I don't care what player this is, Seth.
1: Yeah, that's what I mean. That's what I want to know. Do we feel, are the women officiated in this manner differently than the men in the NBA?
0: Like, I don't know if it's that.
1: No? Is it this player specifically?
0: The WNBA needs a better system. The officials are not bad. They're not bad people. But the league needs to elevate the officiating in the WNBA. For instance, we're going to talk about this on the show.
1: Yeah.
0: They need to be full-time salaried employees.
1: Of course.
0: The NBA has such, okay? Secondly, they need a replay center. The NBA uses a replay center in Secaucus, New Jersey. Yep. That has helped the game immensely. These are the best players in the world. Like I said, the officials aren't bad people. They don't want to make bad calls. But in order to have more consistency, you have to invest more. They need more confidence. The players need more confidence in them. And then the messaging, the responsiveness from the league. Mm. When there are controversial moments, how responsive and how quickly and timely do messages get out to support the players and the referees? But Caitlin talks a lot. She's one of the most competitive players I've ever seen. Like, there's so many competitive. Asia Wilson is an absolute beast when you watch her play for Vegas. Yeah. She's a monster. She can hit you with the inside, the outside, the Sigma. She's incredible. She's probably going to be the MVP again this year. She is a competitor now. She is very, you know, body language. She shows you how she feels. You have to let athletes do that. And I don't know if it's some of, like, the officials are sick of some of Caitlin's, you know, she's competitive. Like, mm-hmm. Some of her gestures or whatever. I don't know if it's that. You probably have to go. But it's a long conversation. But the officiating needs to be improved. And we're going to, again, just touch on now. We're going to go over those in our show.
1: It's very fascinating. And we can't wait to hear you talk more about it later on.
0: I wanted to talk wrestling, but about it.
3: Wait.
0: Forget about it.
1: Yes.
3: You can stay.
4: We still got 20 minutes.
1: Stay around and we can talk wrestling.
0: I just want to know how real it is.
1: I can give you all the information you need. If you want to stick around, we can talk wrestling after this, and I will sell you on it, and you're going to be a fan for the rest of your life.
0: Okay.
1: Deal?
0: deal.
1: All right. She's in. Okay. Stacey Dales, everybody's going to stick around for one more segment. You can check her on ESPN.
0: Real is it?
1: Woman's Now, later tonight. Women's Sports Now. And we'll be back with more in a minute.
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0: I'll eat a stale donut.
1: What's your go-to junk food, though? Like, in all seriousness.
0: Well, we are back here, and we're talking junk food with Stacey Dales. And my go-to is pizza.
2: Yeah.
1: Okay.
0: Pizza is my number one. I love a pizza. I love an ice cream.
1: Okay.
0: And I love beer.
1: Okay.
0: I'm a simple man.
2: Let's go.
3: Very simple.
0: I'm a simple man. And, like, I can't consider, like, a sushi or steak really, like, a proper junk food.
1: No.
0: You know what I mean? Because sushi, it's just fish and rice. And I'm a classic sushi guy. I'm not like a roll where I want all the stuff on it. I just want a little omakase, a little rice, and a little...
1: sugar fish.
0: You know, there you go.
4: Oh, beautiful. Great.
1: Yeah.
0: I like that. And then, like, steak is steak. You know, it's just red meat. Like, I don't need it all crazy. I don't need butter all over it, nothing like that. I just need a nice, good, medium, rare piece of red meat. Mm-hmm. So, yeah. So, I'm more of the pizza guy.
1: Okay.
0: So, just fried.
1: I'm a Five Guys.
0: Oh, ooh. Burgers and fries.
1: Yeah, I get about three after like the combine, for instance, or the Super Bowl. I'll get like three cheeseburgers.
0: Yes.
1: And French fries.
0: Yes.
1: And crush them.
0: They're the best fries. That's
3: beautiful. Yeah. Opinion.
4: Yeah. All right, there's a Five Guys 5 minutes away from here, Steve.
0: Five Guys. But there's also a place called Hi Ho that if you want a burger, get you a Hi Ho.
1: Everybody's salivating.
4: Is that in Marina Del Rey?
0: It's in Marina. Yeah. Yeah. Okay. It's very good.
1: So you're gonna have a match with hit the ring with Roman Reigns.
0: Roman Reigns and I, yes, going toe to toe, the heavyweight title. You had some questions about wrestling. I'll try to answer them in the few minutes we have left. So, what do you got?
1: Yeah, how real is it? Like, what?
0: That's an interesting question. So, it's real in the sense that there's a lot of physicality that mm-hmm. goes on, and a lot of it is very painful. And every time I fall on my back or come flying off the top rope and fall on my stomach, bad things can happen, and those bumps, as we call them, do accumulate over time, and it's like getting hit by a car. Like, the mat is, it's literally steel, it's plywood, and it's about this much padding and then canvas over top, and that's it. There's no, like, magic.
1: So how many fractures have you sustained over the years? Because you're one of the best to ever do it. Like,
0: yeah. So, I mean, some guys go their whole career not getting hurt, but I've had some bad ones. I've torn my whole right knee, so MCL, meniscus, ACL. I've done my meniscus on my left knee as well. I had rotator cuff surgery last October. I've broken my jaw, separated both my shoulders multiple times. You know, I've had my fair share of concussions as well.
1: So what brings you back?
0: Oh, my God.
1: You're obsessed with it.
0: I'm obsessed with it. I've loved it since I was a little kid.
1: Is there ever a moment where, like, you're looking across the ring at Roman, for instance, and you're like, dude, you just crossed the line? Like, or is that – none of it's rehearsed.
0: So some of it is rehearsed. Yeah, yeah.
1: It is.
0: Some of it – it's like an improv comedy set a little bit where, like, oh, we've talked about what we might go over. Here mm-hmm. are the set pieces, you know what I'm saying? And we speak a common language when we're out there, so we all kind of know where we're going, at least if we're good at what we do. And usually there's someone in there who's a leader, you know, someone that can, like, kind of take – like, I could take you and get you through the paces, you know what I'm saying, if with enough training. And so then it's vibe with the crowd. It's a live audience interaction because you don't know what kind of ride they're going to take you on. You have a design. You're saying, oh, this is the story we want to tell. This is what we want to get done in there. But sometimes the crowd takes you in a direction that you're not ready for, and you got to be able to pivot to get it done. So it's a
1: What's your favorite wrestling move?
0: My favorite wrestling move is one that I'm delivering, and it's my finishing move, and it's called the stomp, and it's just where I put somebody's head directly into the mat, and then I pin them, and I throw them 2-3. That's my favorite wrestling move. That's my favorite one. It's the easiest one. It's the simplest one. It's the one where I win. But, yeah, wrestling is a wild.
1: Andre the Giant was my favorite.
0: Andre, oh.
1: My favorite wrestler of all time.
0: What a king.
3: There you go, Stacey. Look at that picture.
0: Unbelievable.
3: That's the stomp.
0: There it is.

0: sick, man. And it is like a, it looks painful when I watch.
1: Yeah.
0: But it also, how much rehearsal does go into it? Like for this match coming up?
1: It's just more of a conversation.
0: Just a conversation right before?
1: Yeah, it's just more of a conversation. That's it. Thank you for asking about professional
0: You're welcome.
1: Wrestling, though.
0: Thanks for enlightening
1: Stacey
0: me.
1: Stacey Gales, everybody. She's Woo! One. Woo!
2: 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That's Pella.com/Eisen.
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0: Ian, that Lane Kiffin taking a couple months off of social media has inspired the world and inspired this conversation.
1: If you're just tuning in, his son Knox challenged him a few months back in May to just get off social media. You can't do it, Dad. It's impossible. You're addicted to it. And when you tell Lane Kiffin something like that, he's going to do it in spite. Just to show you he can. And Greg Sankey, commissioner of the SEC, said, Knox should be sainted. Thank you so much for this, Knox. Knox, I'm going the opposite, because Lane Kiffin was great on social media, but
0: yeah,
1: he's quit.
0: Rob us
1: can you?
0: Of it.
1: Yeah. Yep.
0: Yeah. So it depends how you look at it. It might be good for Lane. Healthy for Lane, not healthy for the rest of us that now don't get to consume him that way. 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
16: I'm Christine Lisi. Major League Baseball on this Thursday. Make it 6 wins in 8 games for the NL East leading Braves. The latest fueled by the long ball and Chris Sale. Sale gave up a couple of runs on 5 hits. 1 walk, tied a season high with 11 strikeouts in 6 innings. Dom Smith, 3-run homer. Drake Baldwin, Michael Harris II, Ozzie Albies each hit solo shots in Atlanta's 6-5 victory over San Diego. After being shut out the first 7 innings by Gavin Williams, the Twins rallied off the Guardians bullpen, tied it in the 8th, scored a pair of runs in the top of the 12th, beat Cleveland 3-1. Blue Jays defeated the Rays 3-1. Toronto